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1: The NATO Summit. I'm Deborah Valentine, Fox News. The NATO summit begins Tuesday in Turkey as European leaders face friction over their lack of support for the U.S.-Iran conflict. Fox's Alexandria Hoff reports.
2: It's as much a funeral procession as it is a state-sponsored show of opposition to the U.S. The late Supreme Leader was killed in U.S. airstrikes back in February. President Trump said last week his administration gave Iran the week off for the funeral, quote, because we're nice, adding,
3: look, we're going to win one way or the other. We're either going to make a deal or we're going to finish the job, okay? And it won't be tough to finish the job. I'd rather make a deal.
2: What the president does want is more support from NATO members in the fight to denuclearize Iran. That's on top of the continued demand that European allies increase defense spending.
1: President Trump says the U.S. spends significantly more on defense than any other NATO members. Wildfires continue to rage across southern Colorado. The Aspen Acres fire consuming over 91,000 acres, forcing thousands of evacuations. Pueblo County Sheriff David Lucero providing an update regarding damage and ongoing operations.
4: To date, we have learned that 185 homes and four commercial businesses have been lost. We are in the process of contacting those property owners as to the status of their property.
1: More than 1,300 personnel assigned to containment. Heavy thunderstorms in Camden, New Jersey, causing flooding across the city, prompting emergency responses. Camden's Director of Public Works and Emergency Management Coordinator Keith L. Walker says rising waters trapped numerous residents in homes and vehicles.
5: We had over between 80 and 90 calls today, between flooding residents and high water rescues.
1: No injuries have been reported. It's the second major weather-related event in the city in a week. 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
17: The heat wave is over, the result of the powerful thunderstorms that came ripping through over the holiday weekend. Then we had flooding to deal with today. State officials say there were at least 29 heat-related deaths in New Jersey that started on Thursday. Atlantic City Electric is reporting customers are without power at this point, too, as they're working on outages. Sheraton Atlantic City Convention Center Hotel laying off 99 staff members. That's been confirmed with a notice from NJ Warren. This is the result of the CRDA redevelopment plan to convert a portion of the hotel to senior housing. Lifeguards in New Jersey can now enjoy the same benefits as first responders. That's thanks to a unanimous resolution by the state Senate. 3,000 lifeguards in New Jersey patrolled more than 100 miles of coastline. In Brigantine's North End area, there was a house fire and roof collapse on the 1300 block of Beach Avenue that was called in around 11 p.m. last night. Luckily, there were no injuries reported. A coach at Mays Landing's Young Skating Center accused of sexually assaulting a student in the mid-90s over a three-year period. The Atlantic County Prosecutor's Office said 75-year-old Ralph Marinelli from Ventnor was charged. 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

0: save its robotic vacuum cleaner by about $250 starting in September. The robot sweeper will then retail for nearly $1,500. The company blames shortages in computer memory. And the Summer Games Done Quick 2026 competition is now underway. The event sees pro gamers try to beat games like Super Mario, BioShock Infinite, even Tetris, in as quick a time as possible. It streams live on Twitch, and you can catch replays all through the week on YouTube. With Tech Trends, I'm Mike Dubusky, ABC News.
1: 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Tonight, expect cloudy skies with humidity and a few showers. Be cautious of any remaining flooding. The temperature will drop to 71 degrees. Tomorrow will bring mostly cloudy conditions with humidity lingering and a chance of a shower. The high temperature will reach 81 degrees. Tomorrow night, anticipate partly to mostly cloudy skies with a stray evening shower possible as the low temperature dips to 67 degrees. I'm AccuWeather meteorologist Jason Caterina on WPG Talk Radio 95.5.
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3: Welcome back, America. Here we be. Here we at. Grand Platner, in his own words, today, cut 10, go.
4: I wanted to directly address the troubling, serious, and false allegations against me. Any accusation of non-consensual behavior is categorically false. Over the last 10 months, I have been deeply humbled by the faith Mainers have put in me. You have welcomed me into your homes, into your places of work, into your restaurants, into your houses of worship. You have shown that a different kind of politics, one that puts the interests of people over corporations, is not just possible, but is inevitable. This movement we have built, the largest volunteer base in the history of Maine politics, the hundreds of thousands of grassroots donors, and the supporters across the ideological spectrum, we were united in a love of Maine, a belief that our politics must change, and a focus on defeating Susan Collins. So, regardless
3: of Susan Collins is such a threat to Mainers. Oh, she's an unbelievable threat. Politics must change. Yes, to we Stalinist communists. Excuse me, oyster farmers. By the way, do oysters crap, Mr. Producer? I don't know. I mean, they just look like, you know, jellyfish to me. I don't know. Go ahead.
4: See the reporting. But mindful of the political reality it will inflict, we are taking the time to reflect on the best path forward for the state that I love, the people that I love, the movement I belong to,
3: but
4: and the goal
3: of
4: defeating.
3: But the love has to be consensual. That's the point there, Brutus. You understand? Why should anybody doubt you? You've been so forthcoming about so much in your life. Poor fella. Everybody's against you. Look at that! No, settle down. Everybody's against him. That's right. He grew up in a very poor life where his family bought him a home and then bought him an oyster farm. It's okay. Please don't call me if you own an oyster farm. I know you're hardworking. At whatever it is that you do, I'm all for it. Trust me. But nonetheless, I mean, go ahead.
4: Those were the goals when we launched this campaign, and they remain my goals today. On June 9th, 154,058 Mainers, the most in primary history.
3: What does this have to do with the allegations that you raped this woman? Hmm? I wonder if you would have won that primary had the governor stayed in after this information came out. What do you think about that? What do you think about that? Graham, if that is your name. Just a little oyster farmer. Having his way with as many women as possible. The guy's a pig. I'm just being honest. He's a pig. And a drunk.

0: He was a drunk. Of course, the military did it to him. And I'm sure the people in the military are sick and tired of being talked about this way, because the military didn't do anything to him. He did it to himself. Go ahead.
1: Broken politics beholden to Washington.
0: Broken politics? Look in the mirror, you thug. Broken politics? You lied your way into the Democrat nomination. You lied and cheated and spun into the Democrat nomination. Now you're going to lecture the whole country on broken politics? Is that how this works? You got no shame. You're a scumbag. And that's not just you. Your buddy Mondami's a scumbag, too. All you guys are. The broken system. We're here to fix it. You're here to kill it. But something's not right when a scuzzbag like you can be the nominee of the Democrat Party with a Nazi tattoo on his chest. I didn't know what a Nazi tattoo. And other disgusting things. We have kids listening. I'm not going to go into detail. But this guy's he's a sleazeball. I mean, he is a sleazeball, as sleazy as they get. And the fact that women, Democrat senators, even tonight, have kept their mouths shut and haven't said anything while they came up with these phony allegations against Kavanaugh is sick. Where's what's-her-name, Kamala Harris, today? She's probably very busy huddling with Hamas. I very much want your vote. You hate Israel? Yes. You hate Netanyahu? Yes. You like Piers Morgan? Yes. I think we can help you. Yes. Talk to our friends at CARE. They do what we tell them to do. Oh, CARE? Yes. The head of CARE, NIWAD, AWAD, the blank wad. Yeah, that guy, that him. Oh, yes, yes. He's our contact. He will be excellent. Go ahead.
1: They voted for hope. For change. Back our economy.
0: Come on. He voted for open change. This guy is a walking slogan, too. Hope and change. You're accused of rape. Is this the best you can do? The Mainers out there, we're changing the system. The Mainers and me, we're changing the system. Yes, the system's broken. The autocrats and the monopolists and the trillionaires. Yeah. Look at them. They're behind all the trees. They're out to get us. Yes, yes. Yes, look at us. Go ahead.
1: Take back our power and to take back our Senate
0: take
1: seat.
0: Take back what power, you pig? What are you talking about? Take back our power. Take back what power? What is he talking about? Government's not big enough? The bureaucracy? How does Marxism enable the people to take back their power when you have absolutely no say under Marxism? None. Zero. How do you take back your power? What are these low IQ morons even talking about? I want to take back our power. How about you pull up your pants and shut your mouth, you jackass? Go ahead.
1: Throughout it all, you never turned your back on me. And I will not turn my back on you now. Every one of you deserves to see that vision come to fruition.
0: Yeah, the vision we have isn't very pretty. Turning backs or not turning backs or whatever. Go ahead.
1: Susan Collins defeated. And we will use every tool at our disposal to do so.
0: Oh, I bet you will. We got to get that Susan Collins. I mean, we all know who Susan Collins is. Is she that dangerous, Mr. Producer? Is it not ridiculous? She's a liberal Republican. Unfortunately, that's all that can get elected with the Mainers up there. The Mainers. I do enjoy when we go, I've only been there once, actually, with my family, Kennebunkport. I do very much enjoy the fried fish. The fried fish, the cod in particular, and the shrimp is just unbelievable. It's a beautiful state. Beautiful. Go ahead. Except in the winter. Who the hell wants to live there in the winter? Would you want to live there in the winter, Mr. Producer? And I say this with the deepest affection.

0: kind of want to live in the house in Virginia in the winter. You know, you reach an age where, you know, we're not doing angels in the snow anymore. We're not doing snowmen. It's a pain in the ass. You're looking at, oh, my God, it's snowing. 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I got a routine. 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The streets aren't plowed. 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The streets aren't plowed. 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
1: Fox News, I'm Tom Graham. Controversies continue to mount for Senate Democrat candidate Graham Plattner. The latest involves allegations of sexual assault.
2: An ex-girlfriend says back in 2021, he showed up at her house very drunk and forced himself on her, even though she says she repeatedly told him to stop. So this is what we know. Jenny Racicot is a woman from Maine now accusing Plattner of sexual assault. She talked to Politico in a new report saying, "I remember him grabbing my pelvis and being really forceful on me."
1: Fox's Alexis McAdams. Plattner has denied the allegations. Colorado's largest wildfire continues to prompt evacuations.
3: The Aspen Acres fire has now burned across more than 91,000 acres. Several counties affected have evacuated more than 10,000 people. The fire is said to be between 10 and 20% contained.
1: Fox's Grinnell Scott. 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
4: In Atlantic City, paving of Atlantic Avenue now expected to begin in the fall, early October. Mayor Marty Small Sr. apologized today for the delays after city officials originally said the paving would be beginning in the spring. The city engineer said the delays stem from a combination of design revisions, supply chain issues, seasonal construction constraints, but they are not due to funding problems. A coach at Mays Landing's Young's Skating Center accused of sexually assaulting a student in the mid-90s over a three-year period. The Atlantic County Prosecutor's Office said 75-year-old Ralph Marinelli from Ventnor charged after a months-long state police investigation. The victim, now in her late 40s, came forward to the nonprofit United States Center for Safe Sport. Open water lifeguards in New Jersey can now enjoy the same benefits as first responders. That's thanks to a unanimous resolution by the state Senate. 3,000 lifeguards in New Jersey patrol more than 100 miles of coastline in our state. In Brigantine's North End area, there was a house fire and a roof collapse last night on the 1300 block of Beach Avenue. It was called in around 11 p.m. Luckily, there were no injuries. In the WPG Talk Radio 95.5 newsroom, I'm Jill Myra.

0: there, and a billionaire's tax. That's part of your political revolution, seizing somebody's private property. Folks, let me ask you a question, seriously. Forget about government. Let's say there's a guy that creates all this wealth, all these jobs, all these businesses, you know, really a vital part of so many communities. You see skyscrapers go up. Who do you think's building them? The middle class. You see all kinds of construction related to those skyscrapers going up, whether it's plumbing, whether it's the walls, whether it's the cement, whatever it is. There's so many things. I'm not a builder. I can't think of them. All the enterprise that's created. Everybody can't earn $12 an hour and create all this wealth. It's not possible. Or create the medical technologies that we need and so forth and so on. Why do you keep harassing them? Why do you keep brutalizing them? Why do you keep attacking them? Other countries don't attack their billionaires. They want more of them. Somebody's a billionaire. They're not taking money from anybody. They're not stealing anything from anybody. That's government. They're not doing any of that. They've come up with a product or a service, or they've organized in a way that hasn't been done before that people want. Nobody separates you from your money with a gun at your head. Nobody forces you to buy an iPhone. Nobody forces you to buy next year's automobile. Nobody forces you to buy the latest refrigerator. I mean, I can go on and on and on, right? But you're glad those options exist if you have the money, or you save the money. Maybe you can make a down payment on it or something like that. That's what's so great about this country. But then to have these thugs come in. Bernie Sanders has never run a damn thing except his mouth. None of these people are accomplished. None of them. Zero. Mao wasn't accomplished either. He's a teacher. Lenin wasn't accomplished either. A revolutionary professor. Castro wasn't accomplished either. A 29-year-old failed lawyer. Who else? Who else is left? I can go after it. Look at, what is it? Un, North Korea, inherits the country from his father, inherited from his grandfather. It's people that they're nothing. Zero. Stupid. Go ahead.
1: Now, I do not have a crystal ball to tell you what will happen next. But last night and the last several months have given me hope and optimism, and I hope it does the same.
0: Hope and optimism for what? Try not to use a slogan for once in your damnable, useless life. Get very substantive and specific. And when you say Medicare for all, exactly what do you mean? Who's going to pay for it? Who's going to work under Medicare? Are doctors going to be forced to work under Medicare? Well, they're not going to do it. Are nurses going to be forced? You're going to nationalize all the hospitals? Oh, that'll be beautiful. It'll work just swimmingly. The government has so much on its plate, blows so much money. There's so much fraud. They give so much money to these Democrats and their front groups. Oh, it'll be managed like nothing we've ever seen before. It's going to be fantastic. Listen. If that worked, North Korea would be the wealthiest place on the face of the earth. It doesn't work. How many more examples do we need of human subsistence, impoverishment, tyranny? Oh, yeah, you're going to lose your constitution to boot. Socialism isn't supported by the constitution. Private property rights are.
2: Yep.
0: That's Bernie Sanders. Let's see, what else do we have? It's just disgusting. We have too much. So Josh Shapiro wakes up, the governor of Pennsylvania. He's been giving aid and comfort to the Islamists, millions and millions of tax dollars in Pennsylvania. He's been playing footsie with the Islamists and the Marxists. Because he knows that's where the party's heading. So suddenly yesterday he had an epiphany. Wait a minute, I think they're attacking me.

see what Joe... Oh, yes. I forgot I'm Jewish. I think they're attacking me, too. I think they are. I'm going to make a stand. We're going to have a real battle in the Democrat. It just occurs to this guy who's given the one of the most hideous Islamist groups $5 million for their facility. For their facility. He's tried to make nice. But you see, they're never going to accept him. He's a Jew. And he's an American Jew. Ooh, the worst kind. Yes. We're never going to accept him. No. We don't believe in coexistence. We don't believe in diversity. We don't believe in unity. Assimilation, we believe in. If they're forced to assimilate into our faith, this is what they say. You either become Muslim or you're dead. You're out. Well, excuse me, I don't want, doesn't matter. I'm going to spend some time on this tomorrow, too. What it is exactly they want and what it is they exactly they say. Maybe, Mr. Producer, we start pulling more clips together. Sorry to burn you with it. They're all out there. But I don't think it'll be too bad in terms of time. Mr. Producer, I think, have you eaten yet, Rich? You have? You feeling okay? You're a little quiet tonight. What's that? He had some oysters. No, he doesn't. He doesn't eat oysters anyways. Good Italian boy from New York. Do you eat oysters, seriously? God, no. I don't even want to look at them. Hey, but I'm an oyster farmer. Oh, I'd rather be a clam farmer. You know what I mean? I don't eat those either, but a lot of people like them. I can understand that. I don't know what a clam farmer does either. What does a clam farmer do? Does anybody know? If you're a clam farmer, would you call in, please? I'm a clam farmer. Well, actually, you don't have to be from Maine to be a clam farmer. You can be from anywhere on the East Coast, I suppose. But I've never heard of these clam farmers, oyster farmers. I mean, what? Do they have snail farmers, too, for escargot? Maybe. Or do they go outside?

0: like snakes. Do you like snakes, Rich? I hate them. Spiders? You know, in Florida, they have spiders like Australia. I'm in our house once, by myself, thank God. It's the middle of the night. I decide to turn on the light. You know, I'm heading over to the restroom, and you know, it's on the wall. A spider that's about 6 inches around. I said, holy crap, something like that. So I got my sneaker. And I said, Mark, don't miss now, for God's sakes. This is like at a science fiction, this thing. It's like 3-4 in the morning. So I go in the bathroom, I lift up my sneaker, and the thing is so fast it took off. I go, oh, now what the hell am I going to do? I can't possibly sleep soundly, which I never do anyway. I can't sleep knowing that gargantuan spiders roaming around in my house. And by the way, they're like rodents. They're so big. They're furry. It's sick. You look at the big choppers in its face. I don't know why I'm getting into this, but if I have to deal with it, you might as well deal with it too. I ever tell you the time I came into this house in Virginia and there was a cobra? Remember didn't I tell you that? Oh, my God, do I hate snakes and spiders. Look, for me, nature's outside, I'm inside. People go hunting, not me. They stay sitting in a tree for all day long, 8 hours a day, looking for a deer. Like, that's really hard. Let me shoot the deer, that damn thing said. It's like a dog. I'm going, what are you shooting the deer for? Don't, hunters, just calm down. I'm telling a story. So, seriously. Well, that was a tough one. But the mosquitoes are all over you and all. You're sweating like a dog. Who does this? And in Florida, they're hunting these wild boar. These things are dangerous. And you better hit it when you shoot at it, or it'll bite your head off. If you missed out on gold in 2020, if you missed the rally in 2025, it's not too late. Right now, gold is sitting at about 20% off its all-time high earlier this year, so you can buy what is effectively at a discount. The fundamentals that drove gold over $5,000, the debt is the main one. The debt is getting bigger and bigger and bigger. Just if it sits there, it gets bigger and bigger. And, of course, the Democrats want to grow it even more. Many central banks, they're buying record quantities of gold. They're dumping currencies. 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
1: This is Poll Parade with Fox News Director of Polling, Dana Blandon.
2: Most voters consistently rate the economy negatively these days. As for their own finances, only 1 in 10 say it feels like they're getting ahead. Meanwhile, 3/4 say they don't trust the federal government. That's a record high. Looking at the big picture, our Fox News poll finds nearly 2/3 are unhappy with the way things are going in the country. That sounds pretty bleak, right? And then there's this. A majority believes America's best days are ahead. 54%. That optimism cuts across almost every line, holding true for men, women, those with and without a college degree, young people, and seniors alike. Still, views on the nation's future are closely tied to partisanship. Republicans are much more likely than Democrats and independents to believe the best days are ahead. In fact, compared to 2 years ago, optimism among Republicans is up by more than 40 points, while it dropped by 20 among Democrats. I'm Dana Blanton. That's your Poll Parade.
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10: The CDC says its data shows the U.S. death rate fell to a record low last year. The death rate was 689 per 100,000 people, and that's a 4.6% drop from 2024. Heart disease and cancer were the top two underlying causes of death in the U.S. Males, older adults, and Black people showed the highest death rates. The number of New Yorkers diagnosed with Legionnaires' disease has now risen to 10. It was 2 on Friday. The increase comes as the city continues to check cooling towers in the impacted areas to see whether the potentially deadly bacteria has spread. All 10 cases are on the Upper East Side. Legionnaires' disease is a form of pneumonia which grows in warm water. People become infected by inhaling contaminated water vapor. The disease can be treated with antibiotics when you catch it early. Health update. I'm Sarah Lee Kessler.

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0: a friend of mine, and he stayed out of the war.
1: Israeli Prime Minister Benjamin Netanyahu, though, has concerns over the defense support Turkey seeks from the U.S.
2: Turkey is a great country, but it's governed by a man who calls openly for the annihilation of Israel.
1: On the NATO sidelines Wednesday, President Trump is set to meet with Syria's new president, Ahmed al-Shara, and President Zelensky.
3: Fox's Alexandria Hoff. It's been a day of grieving in Iran during a funeral procession for that nation's former supreme leader. He was killed in the opening strikes of Operation Epic Fury on February 28th. Fox's Mike Tobin.
4: The streets of Tehran have been packed now as we have just completed the busiest day of the six-day funeral for the late Grand Ayatollah Ali Khamenei. His body sits among family members who were also killed in that first day of airstrikes 128 days ago. The massive crowd vowed vengeance, chanting death to America, death to Israel, to Prime Minister Netanyahu, and death to President Trump. With a long list of foreign leaders who showed up, Mojtaba Khamenei, the new supreme leader, did not make an appearance as he is marked for death. Rumors say he is badly disfigured from injuries on the first day of airstrikes.
3: International observers warn these public displays are being used by the new supreme leader to consolidate power amid ongoing instability in the region. Another record shattered on Wall Street. The Dow closing above 53,000 for the first time ever, reflecting a strong market day with all three indices in the green. The Dow added 156 points, the Nasdaq up 288, S&P 500 gaining 540. 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
3: Senate Democrat candidate Graham Plattner of Maine continues to face several controversies. The latest includes an ex-girlfriend who's now accusing him of sexual assault. Plattner has denied the accusation. Some of his fellow Democrats, though, speaking out. Senators Chuck Schumer, Kirsten Gillibrand of New York call the accusations incredibly disturbing. An upstate New York resident is suing Immigration and Customs Enforcement, alleging ICE violated his First Amendment rights by sending federal officers to his home to issue a warning over a critical email.
9: After the killing of Renee Good during an ICE confrontation in Minneapolis, David Strever sent an email to then-acting ICE Director Todd Lyons, calling him a monstrous human being who will never know peace, under the subject line, "What's next?" The Philadelphia-based Foundation for Individual Rights and Expression calls that free speech and filed a lawsuit arguing Strever's rights were violated when two federal officers were sent to his Rochester home with a warning that the email is considered a threat. That same week, federal officials confronted a poll worker during New York primaries about a social media post on the officer in the Good shooting. The state attorney general's office is reviewing that interaction. In New York, Lisa Brady, Fox News.
3: Firefighters providing an update on the status of a massive wildfire currently scorching Colorado.
10: The Aspen Acres fire has now burned across more than 91,000 acres. Several counties affected have evacuated more than 10,000 people. Incident Commander Jake Livingston said more engines have arrived to help.
11: 15 from Cal Fire, the state of California, and then another five engines from the U.S. Forest Service out of California.
10: Livingston adds that major challenges remain to containing this fire.
11: Those are hot, dry conditions, rough terrain.
10: The fire is said to be between 10 and 20% contained as low humidity persists in the region. Grinnell Scott, Fox News.
3: I'm Tom Graham. This is
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13: In Atlantic City, paving of Atlantic Avenue, now expected to begin in the fall, early October. Mayor Marty Small Sr. apologized today for the delays after city officials originally said the paving would be beginning in the spring.

0: The city engineer said the delays stem from a combination of design revisions, supply chain issues, seasonal construction constraints, but they are not due to funding problems. A coach at Mays Landing's Young's Skating Center accused of sexually assaulting a student in the mid-90s over a three-year period. The Atlantic County Prosecutor's Office said 75-year-old Ralph Marinelli from Ventnor charged after a months-long state police investigation. The victim, now in her late 40s, came forward to the nonprofit United States Center for Safe Sport. Open water lifeguards in New Jersey can now enjoy the same benefits as first responders. That's thanks to a unanimous resolution by the state Senate. 3,000 lifeguards in New Jersey patrol more than 100 miles of coastline in our state. In Brigantine's North End area, there was a house fire and a roof collapse last night on the 1300 block of Beach Avenue. It was called in around 11 p.m. Luckily, there were no injuries. In the WPG Talk Radio 95.5 Newsroom, I'm Jill Myra.
1: And here's Heather with the weather.
2: Well, it's beautiful out there, sunny and 75, almost a little chilly in the shade. 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
3: 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Tonight, expect cloudy skies with humidity and a few showers. Be cautious of any remaining flooding. The temperature will drop to 71 degrees. Tomorrow will bring mostly cloudy conditions with humidity lingering and a chance of a shower. The high temperature will reach 81 degrees. Tomorrow night, anticipate partly to mostly cloudy skies with a stray evening shower possible as the low temperature dips to 67 degrees. I'm AccuWeather meteorologist Jason Caterina on WPG Talk Radio 95.5.
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5: There is a great story behind that rendition, that duet of Noah Hurley Baker and Christian Hornig Finneran. They recorded that just hours before graduating from Ocean City High School. It was submitted to me at 11:47 p.m. on the evening before their graduation, and it was completed in two separate locations. They were not together when they did that. They each did their part. Noah mixed the song and sent me the a cappella finished version. They both believe and know that they can do better. So before they leave for college, they're going to come in studio. We're going to spend an hour with them. We'll talk about their high school days and going off to college. And it's going to be a lot of fun. And they are going to perform live for the first time doing this together. And I love the version that we have. So the version that they do together, we'll then just take a vote, see which one they like better. And that will become the standard. But if we didn't do the second take, I think what they did was amazing, especially considering that they each had to do it a certain way as though they were singing together, but yet they were not. I think they did a really, really good job with it. 609-407-1450, an open phone line. Welcome to Hurley in the Morning. You're on the air.
6: Good morning, Harry.
5: And to you. Good morning.
6: Okay. On June 24th, I did turn 84, but unfortunately, I was in a hospital bed.
5: Oh, boy.
6: When this happened. And so on the 23rd in the morning, I woke up. I was extremely dizzy, and I couldn't shake it. So I called 911, and they took me to hospital. Now, I knew that I had one blocked valve, but it turned out I had two blocked valves, and the most serious one was an aortic blocked valve.
5: Oh, my goodness.
6: So they said, well, one cardiologist looked at me and said, you know, you're in really bad shape. I said, yeah, well, okay. So anyway, they put a catheter in my groin and went up into my heart and inflated a balloon, which is only a temporary process. The actual aortic valve, I have to go back and have it surgically replaced.
5: Wow.
6: But it gave me it gave me maybe a couple months outside of the hospital.
5: Do you know what route you're going to take? Because they have now, they have the mechanical one, they have the pig valve, they have a synthetic valve. Have you gone over the options of what is

0: best for you?
1: No, not yet. I'll leave that to my cardiologist, which he thinks is the best one for me to. But anyway, so I feel great again.
0: Wow.
1: At 84. Yeah, I feel great. I don't feel 84, and so I'm back home, and so. I just wanted to bring up the date, you know.
0: Well,
1: I'll be.
0: Go ahead. Where'd you go?
1: I'm still here.
0: Okay. Yeah, I interrupted you, so I wanted to give you a chance to finish.
1: Okay. So I'll probably be hearing from my cardiologist as to plans when they're going to take me back in to surgically give me a new heart valve in the aortic. And then I still have the other valve that needs to be replaced. But I feel great. Yeah, I don't feel 84, so.
0: Do you have to take medication?
1: So anyway, yeah. They had me on a liquid with a pump heparin. And that was a real pain because I had to lay perfectly still or the line kinked, and then it just sat there and beeped, and I wasn't getting any heparin. So then finally they came into my room and they said, well, we're going to bridge you back to warfarin because you're going to be going home. So I'm back on warfarin now and I feel great. Yep.
0: Well, I'm glad to hear the update. I think it's amazing at age 84 or any age. The things that can be done today are remarkable.
1: Yep. So very, very good. I'll talk to you later. Keep you updated.
0: Oh, please.
1: Happens.
0: Yeah. I'm invested. Keep me posted. Have a great day.
1: Okay.
0: All right.
1: Thank you. Larry.
0: Yeah.
1: Bye-bye.
0: Thank you. Wow. You never know. See, exciting weekend for a lot of folks. He didn't see that. You know, that was not on his bingo card. 609-407-1450 in open phone line. Welcome to Hurley in the Morning. You're on the air.
2: Well, that rendition of the Star Spangled Banner sounded so good. It could have been heard in 1814 when Francis Scott Key penned it, you know.
0: That's very cool what you just said. That is my grandson, Noah, and my great-nephew, literally great-nephew. He is a great-nephew, but he is my great-nephew, Christian. I thought they did a beautiful job.
2: Yep, sang by regular people, regular,
0: yeah.
2: You know, we the people.
0: That's
2: awesome.
0: Right.
2: Awesome.
0: Duet.
2: Yep. I want to bring up the ever fun topic regarding the ongoing conflict in the Strait of Hormuz. Now, this is not my original idea. It's from an Arab Christian whom I've already made mention of. His YouTube moniker is Christian Prince. That is, it's his standing opinion that President Trump should have from Jump Street, like you say, seized complete and total control of that narrow waterway through which 20% of global petroleum passes through.
0: Yep.
2: And I think it's a very sound idea, yes.
0: I agree with that completely. Big, and I'm sure he is not happy at how his people conducted that, because not only should they have thought of that, we know from the past that that's really, if you think about leverage, what leverage does Iran have over the United States in any other way other than what they can do because of proximity at the Strait of Hormuz? We should have been all over that. We should have never let them drop those water mines and all the things that they did. They should never have been allowed to charge tolls, to block traffic. None of that. I believe all of that could have and should have been prevented.
2: As well as boarding those ships that passed through that narrow waterway, too.
0: That's right.
2: You know. Yep. Now, the majority Persian population, along with the other dissatisfied minorities there, could take full advantage of an economically weakened Islamofascist Iran and take their country back. Unfortunately, however, it's not going to happen. Now, per Article 2, the president can exercise executive privilege as commander-in-chief and limit military engagements. However, both houses of Congress must unilaterally exercise their legislative privilege to make a full declaration of war. And again, it ain't going to happen, unfortunately.
0: Let me ask you your take on the following. Hundreds of thousands of people came out over the weekend for the funeral of the Ayatollah, the deceased Ayatollah, son of Ayatollah, now the Ayatollah of Iran, rock and roller, could not even go to it.

0: because they feared that he would be taken out, not from Iranians, but, you know, from maybe us or Israel, whatever. So he didn't even go. But hundreds of thousands of Iranians came out. Now, my story is they're always under threat of death. So what are they going to do? I don't think that means that there's all these many people that love and support the Ayatollah. I think it's like a self-preservation type, you know, situation. What are your thoughts?
1: My thoughts are that's pretty much it. I mean, you're at the end of a barrel of a gun. So you'll do what you're told.
0: Yep.
1: So more or less you'll show up or else.
0: And pretend that you support and love and all that. But really, they want to live free because that's the human experience. People want to be free.
1: When they had that meetup in, I think, in Georgia, and there are long lines of people waiting to see President Trump, there were Iranians, Persians, standing outside holding the original Persian flag. And they said a great number of Iranian people want their country back. So
0: yeah,
1: that explains things. And also, now the Muslims are waiting for the great Mulhama, which will be a great, huge nuclear conflagration where 99 out of 100 combatants will die. Now, per the Quran, Gog and Magog, called Yajuj and Majuj in Arabic, are two troublemaking end times powers which will come to an end. They identify not just Shia but Sunni as well, Yajuj and Majuj, as the great Satan, us, our beloved America, and the little Satan is Israel. However, an economically dismantled Shia Islamic Iran and capable of creating nuclear weapons would halt such an occurrence from happening, I would think. And we would stop that great Muhammad and not be the cause of it. Now, the names of Gog and Magog are also to be found in the book of Hebrew, in the Hebrew prophet Ezekiel, to be specific, chapters 38 and 39, a book which I've mentioned before, and it predates the Quran by at least 2,000 years. Now, per the Holy Bible, it's not two powers, but one land called Magog. And in original Hebrew, it's located to the uttermost north of Israel. That means it's Russia, and one leader named Gog, G-O-G. Now, this Gog fella, who is believed to be a Russian leader, who will lead a coalition of nations against Israel in latter days, or end times, as we like to say. All those countries mentioned are Muslim, but I believe at the time of that invasion, they will all be BRICS-allied countries as well. Now, it's said in that latter days prophecy that a hook will be in their jaws to bring them down to take full control of Israel. Now, I believe fully that hook will be total control of oil, gas, and petroleum. Those trillions and trillions of gallons of natural gas and oil starts in the Leviathan vein, which is in the East Mediterranean Sea, which aligns with the western coast of Israel. And that ocean of underground black gold extends deep into the interior of Russia. So control of all that oil and gas from the west coast of Israel throughout both Eurasia and Asia will make BRICS a preeminent power, a global power. So this is what we're missing out on here, because it's not that we're going to change Bible prophecy, but we could actually change the time. We could change our understanding of the timetable. Now, just recently, some Muslim immigrant or migrant or whatever had tried to chop up, behead an Irish citizen on the streets of Dublin, and he was stopped from doing so. As a result, some very irate Irishmen had set fire to a mosque. The fire was put out, but the Muslims came out in number and rioted. And now a radical Islamist walked into a pregnant woman's shelter in northern Germany and opened fire and killed six people. And also they're rioting all throughout Europe. And I unfortunately, it's going to be you had talked about that $1,000 bill or $100 bill, I'm sorry, with Benjamin Franklin on the front, and in the back it said in props we trust or whatever like that, and
0: right.
1: Motion pictures we trust.
0: Right, it was a motion picture money.
1: Right. Now, the Antichrist is not going to be the false Muhammad. He's going to be the false Jesus. He's going to appear like the Lord Jesus Christ. He's going to appear like the God who came to solve all the problems of the world. And I think the first line of business will be taking care of radical Islam, unfortunately. And they're just being used as human bombs for Satan. That's all I can see that as, man. But anyway, we need to get right with the Lord Jesus Christ while we still can, man. I tell you what. Thanks for letting me call in. Bye.
0: Yeah, Flash. Well done. Good stuff. We've got to go away for just a little bit. I promise when we come back, you will be next. Don't go away. This is the Hurley in the Morning program.
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0: I'm Chad Pergram with the Speaker's Lobby. Reading, writing, and AI algorithms. The Senate is now wrestling with how students and teachers might use AI in the classroom. It's inevitable. Quote, the question is not whether AI is going to impact education, said Delaware Secretary of Education Cindy Martin to a recent Senate hearing. The real question is whether we will shape its use thoughtfully and responsibly. Lawmakers are focusing not just on what AI teaches, but how. Pushing students into screens, iPads, and Chromebooks in the classroom was the rage about 12 years ago. But since the rush to technology, the percentage of high school seniors performing at grade level in math and reading is down 4 points from 2009. That's why lawmakers are skeptical that AI can boost classroom performance. There are also privacy concerns. AI can glean what each student learns and knows. AI or data brokers could then track students for decades as they head to college or even enter the workforce. With the Speaker's Lobby, Chad Pergram, Fox News.
1: Last year, I had back pain radiating down my right leg. 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

0: The CDC says its data shows the U.S. death rate fell to a record low last year. The death rate was 689 per 100,000 people, and that's a 4.6% drop from 2024. Heart disease and cancer were the top two underlying causes of death in the U.S. Males, older adults, and black people showed the highest death rates. The number of New Yorkers diagnosed with Legionnaires' disease has now risen to 10. It was 2 on Friday. The increase comes as the city continues to check cooling towers in the impacted areas to see whether the potentially deadly bacteria has spread. All 10 cases are on the Upper East Side. Legionnaires' disease is a form of pneumonia which grows in warm water. People become infected by inhaling contaminated water vapor. The disease can be treated with antibiotics when you catch it early. Health update. I'm Sarah Lee Kessler.
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2: You are on the air. Hello there.
3: Hello. It's been a while since I talked to you.
2: Yes.
3: I appreciate everything that you do, and I love the duet of your grandson. And I really want to—I appreciate that sound, and I'm really surprised how intelligent that boy must be, because putting stuff together, electronically and so forth, that really, really shows that this is a smart kid. Do you have any idea what his IQ is?
2: Oh my gosh! Well, I believe that he—I don't know that he's ever been tested for an actual number that I could share with you, but. I believe he's beyond genius. So he's beyond 160, in my opinion. I could be wrong, to quote President Trump, but I think he is. He is so incredibly talented, so bright, but most importantly, so a fine person, just kind, considerate, very, you know, if he sees somebody that's being mistreated, he finds a way, you know, to do something to lift that person up. He just leads a remarkable young life. He really does. But I do believe in terms of, I mean, his GPA, and again, he did so many things in theater and all these other things. He was so well-rounded, but his GPA was 3.997. He's just very, very good.
3: Well, the only thing I hope is that he does not become a lawyer, because we don't need any more lawyers. And whatever he does, I know he's going to be successful. Number two.
2: Yeah.
3: You haven't heard from me because as turning 85, I started this year, 2026, in a hospital, then in a nursing home, and then back home, and then back into the clinic. And so now I'm under dialysis 3 days a week, Tuesday, Thursday, and Saturday, and that takes up the whole day, and I never know how I feel after I get out. But every time I get a chance to listen, I listen to you, and I really appreciate even some of those reruns on the weekend that are thrown in.
2: Oh, thanks.
3: So I'm still a constant listener.
2: By the way, we're on at night, too. Did you know that?
3: Excuse me?
2: We're on at night as well during the week. When Bill,
3: I don't know. I didn't.
2: Well,
3: know that.
2: Let me fill you in real quick. When Bill O'Reilly retired from his show, and I don't want to talk about Bill O'Reilly in a negative way. I like Bill, but he loved doing that show, and the fact that he's not doing that show has to be for a reason. So, in the 9 o'clock hour, we are also on with a best of Hurley in the morning in the slot where Bill was. So we wish him, you know, very, very well. And I have to say, you know, I study voices for a living. You sound strong. Your cadence is fast. You sound good.
3: Well, it's been a long, long rehab, but I thank you for that comment.
2: Yeah.
3: Anyway, one more thing. I think the president should finish his job and bomb the crap out of those people over there, you know, protecting the water and all that kind of stuff, but we got to finish this job, and we got to finish it soon. And the sooner it gets finished, the better I think the people are going to realize.
2: Well, I agree with you, and a lot of people don't agree with either of us, but here's the thing. We've got a 50-year, 47, I think, to be exact, but a near 50-year track record of knowing that Iran lies. They were chanting over the weekend. Trump

0: should be killed, death to America, we're Satan. I mean, there's no doing business with these people.
1: Well, you're right, and that he should really come to that conclusion real quick and let it go. The fellows that have been doing the negotiating have done a wonderful job, I believe. And, you know, I like Netanyahu, and whatever he does to save his people is all right with me.
0: Me too.
1: Harry, have a good day. All goodbye. Right.
0: Be well. Take care. Good to hear you. And I'll tell you, you know, we talk a lot about the fact how precious life is. Two callers this hour, 84-year-old gentleman with the aortic valve issue and another valve. This great listener, who's one of the most thoughtful, intelligent callers that we have. I don't think I knew until today that he was 85. I can't believe that. But again, that's all just a number anymore, because 85 today is like 65 a generation ago. But we just have to really appreciate everything that we are blessed with. And it starts with, if you don't have, you hear the expression. And I think it, if you have your health and you take it for granted, when you hear other people say, you know, don't take your health for granted, if you ever are a bit down and you're dealing with a challenge, it is only then really that you understand that that's not some kind of living, breathing cliche, but that that is very, very real. You've heard expressions like, if you don't have your health, that you don't have anything. It's so, so important. And we're living in a time where things that couldn't be cured are being cured, things that couldn't be treated are being treated. I mean, the results are just tremendous. Complicated cases that, you know, would not have good outcomes that now have phenomenal outcomes. We were very fortunate, and I hope that we know it. When we come back, you will be next. It is the Hurley in the Morning program, wide open forum at 609-407-1450.
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0: It is, and it's Harry Hurley. 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Atlantic City legend posthumously received this well-deserved honor. Check that out. And the Atlantic County prosecutor, shame on you, shame, has failed to recognize a big loss. 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

0: On Fox's The Ingram Angle, Pennsylvania Senator John Fetterman calls on Vermont Senator Bernie Sanders to pull his endorsement.
1: More than anyone, he helped him elect and now apologize to the victims, especially the woman that she claimed that he raped her. So I don't know why you want to keep pushing these kinds of people.
0: The Senate Minority Leader Chuck Schumer has dropped his endorsement. 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

0: The heat wave is over, the result of the powerful thunderstorms that came ripping through over the holiday weekend. Then we had flooding to deal with today. State officials say there were at least 29 heat-related deaths in New Jersey that started on Thursday. Atlantic City Electric is reporting customers are without power at this point, too, as they're working on outages. Sheraton Atlantic City Convention Center Hotel laying off 99 staff members. That's been confirmed with a notice from NJ Warren. This is the result of the CRDA redevelopment plan to convert a portion of the hotel to senior housing. Lifeguards in New Jersey can now enjoy the same benefits as first responders. That's thanks to a unanimous resolution by the state Senate. 3,000 lifeguards in New Jersey patrolled more than 100 miles of coastline. In Brigantine's North End area, there was a house fire and roof collapse on the 1300 block of Beach Avenue that was called in around 11 p.m. last night. Luckily, there were no injuries reported. A coach at Mays Landing's Young Skating Center accused of sexually assaulting a student in the mid-90s over a three-year period. The Atlantic County Prosecutor's Office said 75-year-old Ralph Marinelli from Ventnor was charged. 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
1: Your WPG Talk Radio 95.5 AccuWeather forecast for South Jersey. Tonight, expect cloudy skies with humidity and a few showers. Be cautious of any remaining flooding. The temperature will drop to 71 degrees. Tomorrow will bring mostly cloudy conditions with humidity lingering and a chance of a shower. The high temperature will reach 81 degrees. Tomorrow night, anticipate partly to mostly cloudy skies with a stray evening shower possible as the low temperature dips to 67 degrees. I'm AccuWeather meteorologist Jason Caterina on WPG Talk Radio 95.5.
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3: Welcome, you're on the air.
4: Good morning, Harry. How you doing?
3: Very well. Thank you.
4: Boy, I tell you, with everything going on, with the ceremony at Mount Rushmore and at the Capitol, I'm pretty sure you and your family felt the same way, really infused a lot of hope for the future as far as this country. And I'll tell you something, he really put the commies in their place.
3: He certainly did. And it's just a shame. I mean, you saw Mamdani did like some alternative universe thing on the 4th of July. It's oxymoronic in a way that our greatest strength is also our greatest weakness, that we actually allow these radicals to behave in such an anti-American way is mind-blowing. And I'll tell you what, I'm even starting to enjoy it a little bit. It's macabre. It's very twisted. But the fact that these communists are winning all of these Democrat primaries, because I just have to believe that if they keep nominating these radical people, how could they possibly win the majority? How would the American people, I understand in California and that whack over here in New Jersey that's going to win, and a few of them actually, that are completely unacceptable, but they're going to win. I understand in these fringe areas, you know, Minnesota, different parts, L.A. and San Francisco and such and, you know, so on. But I just can't believe that if we have a national election that the American people want communism. I don't believe that. These communists want it. Of course, they know they're not going to have to live under it. They're going to live, you know, very, very well. And they're just going to want to impose this on everybody else. But my faith is still in the American people at large, understanding, though, that we have pockets of this country that are downright sick and dangerous in terms of these people that they are nominating for some of the most important positions in our country. But, yeah, I do think that the shame all the heat and stuff like that, but I think the celebration, which still continues –

0: for America's 250th birthday has been great. I'll tell you what I don't remember, but I was only a sophomore in high school at the time, Peter. I don't remember radicals like we see now when we were celebrating our 200th birthday. It was everybody seemed to be proud. Like 90-some percent of Americans were proud of their country. Now you have Democrats, it's like 27%. I mean, what's wrong with these people?
1: Well, I'll tell you, I went to, I was class of 85, Stockton. I was on the five-year plan. Not a lifetime student, but on the five-year plan.
0: Not unusual.
1: And I'll tell you something. I was a member of a lot of clubs, film club, physics club, because they had a good office to hang out in. And a lot of other, and I was part of Young Republicans at that time. And it was a great time because, of course, it was the age of Reagan. And I've always joked, you could always tell whenever you saw a fellow young Republican walking through the halls, because we had a little bit of a swagger, you know, to some degree, a little one.
0: Because in 81, and the election of 80, there were a lot of Democrats. They were really, really upset that Reagan had won.
1: And I'll tell you something. It's, you know, it's, you have a better ear on the news, but I heard reports about

0: heat-related issues. Yes, it's terrible. And the majority of that 25 in New Jersey.
1: The reason I asked, and like I said, you have a better ear on the news than I do, if I could use that phrase. There was an interview, this one gentleman in, from the Bronx. He owned a bodega for many years.
0: Oh, yeah.
1: And he you probably heard the same thing. He said, I don't have to worry about my canned goods. But he says, if I lose my electric, I'm going to be out of business because I can't replace my my frozen stock.
0: Yep.
1: And not just him. How about everyone else? Because this is what they want.
0: Yeah, it is. Yeah, they want to, I don't know why, but they want to bring pain. They want to bring everybody down. They want to tear the house down, burn the house down. I don't understand it, but it is their philosophy. Even if Mamdani does it with a smile, his policies are wicked. Very, very un-American. Yeah.
1: I just want to get sick.
0: I know, it's terrible.
1: And you know what the sad thing is? The poor folks in New York. And I really do feel bad for them because my first 7 years and 9 months, I lived in New York. I'll tell you something. My heart is still, to some degree, in the Bronx. And, you know, to have an idea what they're going through in some ways, I could almost imagine. And I'll tell you, I'm glad I was, when I was, for the time that I was there, it was a happy time and everything, especially during the summer when the Good Humor Man came and my mom, she got me hooked on toasted coconut, the pop, you know, the ice cream pops.
0: Yep.
1: And I can't believe next year it'll be 60 years that I live here down at the shore.
0: There you go.
1: Where did the years go, Harry?
0: In a hurry, Peter. That's where it went.
1: But let me tell you something. As always, to you, everyone at the Ponderosa.
0: Thank you.
1: And all your listeners, a very blessed day. And I'm glad all our listeners had a happy and safe 4th of July, okay?
0: Thank you, Peter. Have a great day, my friend. 44 minutes past the hour. You will be next. Hang in there. Let me give you a for instance why I say I'm almost enjoying it. But see, I've always been kind of my own school, if you will, that I always want the best Democrat and the best Republican to win, because then no matter who we get a good person. It's not the way it is anymore. I mean, let me give you a for instance. There was a congresswoman, and she soon will be out of office, Diana DeGette, 15-term congresswoman from Colorado. She lost to this communist newcomer, 29-year-old, what's her name, Millet Quiros. This woman, Quiros, and she won 51-42% with a horrific storyline behind her in the run-up to the election. Horrific. She ran on a platform of advocating for generational change. But what they mean by that is specifically saying these things: abolish ICE, Medicare for all, free Palestine. I mean, this is what we're talking about. Radicals at a level, people like my father, people like President Reagan, my God, they wouldn't believe, although you have to give Reagan credit, he told us what was coming, that we were always one generation away from losing our republic. This insurgent wave within the Democrat Party of some of the most radical freaks in American history, they now admit that they're socialists. Remember, they wouldn't admit they were socialists. There was a time in our lifetime they wouldn't even admit that they were liberal. Then they would admit that they're liberal. Now they admit they're socialists. And what they are is communists. They are communists. And you'll see, at the pace that we're going, we'll live to see the time where they

0: They will admit that they're communists, but let's just believe them that they are who they say they are and be guided accordingly. Your calls continue next on the Hurley in the Morning program.
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3: Welcome to Hurley in the Morning. You're on the air.
4: Good morning, Harry. It's a great day in the city of Brigantine.
3: Was it a great 4th of July in Brigantine?
4: Yes, it was. And I will tell you, although I wasn't able to stay up and watch the president's speech because it was like at 11:15,
3: yeah,
4: I did record it and I watched it and I had tears. I was beaming with pride.
3: Well, you knew it was a great speech because the Democrat media trashed it and said he did something no one ever has done. He brought partisan politics into it. So you know it was a home run because they went crazy about what he did. I also watched the speech later. We were dealing with a lot. This was not a relaxing holiday weekend, I can tell you that, for us, including losing our air conditioning when it was 102 degrees. It just was wild. But I thought his speech was terrific. And it was, you know, with the specter of lightning and delays and how about the fireworks? And then I knew that was a win because now the Democrat media, they're running stories that the air quality in Washington is dangerous. Don't go outside. It's so dangerous. I mean, they just, there's no quit in these jackals.
4: Yeah, but they let the people that suffered with that train derailment, I forget the town, they let them breathe and all.
3: You should remember that. They pronounce it, it's spelled Palestine, but East Palestine.
4: Yeah. So also, when they started the fireworks and to the sounds of 25 or 6 to 4, I guess you caught that.
3: Of course I did.
4: Yeah. And now, I don't know if you mentioned this, there's some of these liberals trying to sue President Trump now over the 250th celebration because he I don't know, he made it about himself.
3: Or, yeah.
4: Some stupid thing.
3: Yeah, they're sick. They sue him. This is what we say every day on the show, Andy. They sue him for every decision he makes. They're suing him over the reflecting pool. You know that, right?
4: Oh, yeah.
3: And now, what did he do there? Spent like $200 million less than Obama to try to make it look nice? They're suing him over that. They're suing him over the Kennedy Center. They sue him that he can't do repairs at the Kennedy Center. You can't close it. They're ordering him. He can't close it for repairs. I mean, they just, everything they sue him for.
4: So I know we're up against the clock, and I got a couple things I want to get to.
3: Yeah.
4: So you were mentioning something a few minutes ago about how they're trying to use our own laws or something against us, I forget exactly how you worded it.
3: I said that our greatest strength is our greatest weakness. They take the freedoms that we have in this country and they use it to their advantage, and they're very good at it.
4: Okay, so if you look at the Muslim Brotherhood website, they state, they tell you that the three ways they're going to conquer the West. One, these are quotes, through the wombs of our women. And you know how many children they make, with, especially when you have 10 wives, and especially when the Americans are not having children, and many other countries. Okay, that's one. Number two, through immigration. What have we seen? They flood these countries, right?
3: Yeah.
4: With people that they can't take in. And number three, by using your own silly rights and freedoms against you.
3: Correct.
4: The one they use the most is the freedom of speech and the freedom of religion.
3: Now, and by the way, they're by this government, but of course the next Democrat will take that off. They are considered a terrorist organization at this time. You are aware of that, correct?
4: Yes.
3: So they're recognized as a terrorist organization, and yet because of the incredible freedoms that are available in the United States of America, they are able to have public

0: public domains that actually promote their anti-American ideas. It is breathtaking, isn't it?
1: And then they infiltrate the government like Zohran Mamdani. And what can you do? So let's go in the way back machine, Harry. You talk about how people wouldn't admit to being liberal, and then they did, and then they wouldn't admit. Obama used to balk whenever somebody talked about socialism, that he was a socialist, because he got accused of that, and he would do that laugh. It was the nervous laughter of a man who knew he got in.
0: Yeah, he was a ha ha, you got me, but I got to deny that I am what I am. It's like Popeye the Sailor. I am what I am, what I am.
1: So let's go back. Do you remember in 2013 when Obama was in Africa and speaking to young Africans in Johannesburg? This is 2013. He said, ultimately, if you think about all the youth that everybody has mentioned here in Africa, if everybody is raising living standards to the point where everybody has got a car and everybody has got air conditioning and everybody's got a big house, well, the planet will boil over. So what is the difference between that and what Mamdani is doing with the thermostats? And let's go way back. Let's go to Jimmy Carter during the oil crunch of the late 70s when he told the American people to just wear a sweater.
0: Yeah, my father went crazy about that. In all fairness, because you know we're really about not saying things that are provably, you know, challengeable. The federal government, I think they took it down, but the federal government forever has had the recommended temperature in the summer during heat is 78, the same thing that Mamdani said. He's so wrong about so many things, including that I don't like to get hung up on something that somebody can say, you just say he's wrong. They go to the federal government website. It says 78 degrees is the recommend. I challenge anyone, go do whatever search you do. Google, DuckDuckGo, Claude, ChatGPT, whatever you do, and say, well, I'll do it right now. Watch. Siri, what is the recommended temperature that you should set your thermostat in the summertime?
2: The Department of Energy recommends setting the thermostat to 78 degrees Fahrenheit in the summer.
0: I rest my case, Andrew.
1: Well, yeah, but, you know, like you said, when it's 100 out, 78 feels pretty good.
0: Absolutely.
1: But isn't it interesting, Harry? Isn't it interesting that the reasoning for the 78 degrees is, quote, to use less electricity to protect the power grid? These are the same people who were trying to force everybody to buy an electric car.
0: Now, that is a fair point.
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4: Deadly fighting continues. I'm Deborah Valentine, Fox News. Russia and Ukraine are trading deadly strikes as President Trump claims the end of the war is near. Fox's Greg Palcott has the latest from London.
5: And a shortage of U.S. defense systems, especially Patriot interceptors, allowing dangerous ballistic missiles to get through. As attacks have been ramping up on both sides, Ukrainian long-range drones striking again, hitting Russia's biggest refinery deep in Siberia, some 1,700 miles away. Fuel shortage is not easing up. There was some diplomacy over the weekend, President Trump speaking by phone with Russian President Putin and separately with Ukrainian President Zelensky. Trump claims they both want the fighting to end. NATO leaders, when they meet, are set to pledge $80 billion for this year, plus the same next year, in military supplies, including those much-needed missiles for Ukraine.
4: President Trump is set to meet with Ukrainian President Volodymyr Zelensky on the sidelines of the NATO summit in Ankara this Wednesday. Senate Minority Leader Chuck Schumer is among several high-profile Democrats asking Maine Democratic Senate candidate Graham Plattner to drop out. That after another woman came forward with allegations he sexually assaulted her. On Fox's The Ingram Angle, Pennsylvania Senator John Fetterman says his thoughts are with the victim.
6: It was very brave for her to come at this. I'm so sorry for what she's been through at this rate.
4: Plattner denies the allegations, calling them categorically false in a social media video. The grandfather of a 20-year-old man shot and killed by the Tennessee National Guard in Memphis over the weekend says he wants answers from law enforcement.

0: Evan Neal Johnson said he is waiting to see if video footage supports the police narrative that his grandson, Tyron Johnson, turned towards U.S. Guard members with a gun before Johnson was fatally shot. The National Guard hasn't responded to a request for comment. 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
0: The state's first witness testified today during a preliminary hearing for the man accused of assassinating Turning Point USA co-founder Charlie Kirk. Fox's Claudia Cowan reports from Provo, Utah.
3: Chris Bagley, a police officer working at Utah Valley University on September 10th when Charlie Kirk was assassinated. He described hearing the gunshot, seeing Kirk slump to the side, and the screams that followed. That prompted some in the courtroom to start crying and the Kirks to walk out. Bagley also described the rooftop where prosecutors believe Robinson fired the fatal shot, saying he noticed the gravel had been disturbed and looked like a, quote, sniper pad. Bagley also said he found a screwdriver on the roof. FBI Director Kash Patel previously told Fox that DNA from the screwdriver matched Robinson's.
0: Robinson hasn't entered a plea. The federal government has officially shut down the Department of Government Efficiency. DOGE didn't meet its goal of cutting the federal budget by $1 trillion. Fox Business's Darren Botello reports from Washington.
4: As of the deadline this past Saturday, the Department of Government Efficiency fell short of that goal by $785 billion. Now Scott Cooper and the Office of Personnel Management is going long.
5: You know, OPM is a cross-functional agency, so like I can't reach into HHS and say you must stop spending in this area. What we are trying to do is, look, we've set a set of rules and policies, and we are helping manage them.
4: DOGE left with parting words on X. Good stewardship of taxpayer dollars and accountable government are not temporary initiatives. We hope those principles endure long into America's next 250 years. Embodying the same spirit as billionaire Elon Musk, who helped start DOGE.
0: Elon Musk, who headed DOGE in the beginning, initially promised to cut the federal budget by some $2 trillion. I'm Deborah Valentine. This is Fox News.
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7: 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Tonight, expect cloudy skies with humidity and a few showers. Be cautious of any remaining flooding. The temperature will drop to 71 degrees. Tomorrow will bring mostly cloudy conditions with humidity lingering and a chance of a shower. The high temperature will reach 81 degrees. Tomorrow night, anticipate partly to mostly cloudy skies with a stray evening shower possible as the low temperature dips to 67 degrees. I'm AccuWeather meteorologist Jason Caterina on WPG Talk Radio 95.5.

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1: Well, well, well. Will you look who finally came back to work?
2: Jim, you got to get off the damn couch.
1: We are off the couch. We are on the air after a triumphant holiday weekend in which we learned America knows how to throw a 250th birthday anniversary because there's probably not a more competitive man on earth than Donald Trump, who is making international headlines due to his intervention in the World Cup suspension of America's top scorer. We'll get into that, as well as the holiday weekend revelation that of all the stocks the Pelosi family is invested in, apparently Uber was not one of them. 888-788-9910. If you want to help me pick up the pieces from that Pelosi hit and run and get my career back on track. We had a hell of a holiday weekend. My God.
3: Fat, drunk, and stupid is no way to go through life.
1: Well, fat, drunk, and stupid is exactly how I went through the holiday weekend, but I am fired up to be back on the air with you as we get underway today. It is a stacked deck episode of today's show. Lydia Moynihan's going to be here from the New York Post. She is, of course, a superstar financial analyst. She joins us on the very day that the Trump accounts go into effect for young kids. That is a big deal. Except if you live where I do here in New York, Mom Donnie's going to confiscate 60% of the kids' wealth. Yeah, that. Okay, but regardless of where you weigh in on the spectrum, the rules are the same every day. You can hang out with me, Lydia Moynihan. The great Jim Serger is going to be here. He's, of course, a Navy veteran. He is an author, a Tunnel to Towers sponsor. And he is getting ready to begin his 25th anniversary Tunnel to Towers bike ride to raise awareness and interest in the upcoming 9/11 anniversary, which, again, will be weird here in New York. Obviously, we're all going to be bummed out and freaked out. And, you know, Mondani on the other side will be cheering for bin Laden. It is a gross time in our politics. So I'm just going to issue the word of caution that I usually do at the start of every one of these broadcasts. I don't have the answers in life. I am a grown man who plays video games. I went to community college. If we are banking on me to save this republic, it's already gone. I'm not going to lie.
4: I admire your honesty.
1: I don't want to lie to you. So you're all welcome. Try to make some sense of this world. It's just a good old-fashioned talk show. You could be a Republican here. You could be a Democrat. You could be a Libertarian. You could be an Independent. The only thing we ever ask is that you do not be a bang. Happy Monday. I don't even know where to start. It was a great holiday weekend. Of course, the big news in America right now is we've got this soccer match up against Belgium tonight. And it appears Donald Trump made a phone call after what, by all accounts, was an egregious red card. If you don't follow soccer, hang in there, okay? I'm pretending to follow soccer for you so I can make some sense of this. Of course, if the U.S. loses tonight, there goes the ratings in this country for the rest of the tournament. So there is a motivation on the part of FIFA to keep the U.S. audience engaged. I believe it was this same form of thinking that got Ronaldo out of a suspension. Josh, can I borrow you for a second? Wasn't it Cristiano Ronaldo, the sexiest soccer player who's ever lived, according to Frank, sitting sure. next to you? What didn't Ronaldo get a suspension lifted for all intents and purposes because it would have cost him to miss the first two rounds of this?
5: Yeah, this is where Article 27 first got played. Mm-hmm. So this is not unprecedented. This is not the first time ever. Mm-hmm. It's just the first time in the knockout phases of the World Cup that it's actually happened.
1: But our Article 27, which just implicitly states, if it don't make dollars, it don't make sense.
5: I mean, I had no idea the article existed, but I'm really glad it does.
1: Yeah, as an American.
5: So I will take it.
1: I'm happy to have him out there. I'm nothing but excited. Frank, you know how corrupt these foreign sports agencies are. Okay, the fact that the ball finally bounced our way, shouldn't we just be embracing this as Americans?
6: Yeah, he didn't mean to step on his leg. It just kind of was there, right?
1: Oh, yeah. No, in terms of the call was garbage. I was watching it, and it was garbage. But the fact that we were able to get this, you know, overturned or whatever the heck, they rescinded it or whatever you tell me the case may be, I just think is good for us. You know how much interest there's going to be in this game tonight?
6: Oh, it's going to be huge, off the charts. This is the biggest game, I was talking to Josh earlier, since the last time we played Belgium.

0: So
1: yeah. I mean, which is, yeah, like 10 years ago. So it's a big one. Big night in America. I am thrilled. I will be watching it, as I hope all of you are as well, because you got to root for the country. I mean, wasn't that the teachable moment over this weekend? You know, my mayor, Zoran Mamdani, gave an anti-American speech from George Washington's desk.
2: This is the biggest schmuck I've ever met.
1: Well, that's not even the biggest schmuck part. He was actually sitting on the wrong side of the desk.
3: Oh, my mistake.
1: Okay, Mamdani and all his anti-American idiots who got out there. Chuck Todd gave one of these speeches. I am literally shaking that Donald Trump is celebrating America. And it's so embarrassing. Guys, we have it better here than anyone anywhere in the world. Anywhere. Economically, safety, tolerance, religious tolerance, sexual orientation. Okay, the upward mobility in our society that's afforded to minority groups. Everybody likes to tell you America's this big racist, white supremacist hellhole. Yet every minority known to man keeps moving here.
4: I think he's got a point.
1: Yeah, the point is they're all full of... And the reason I love this World Cup move by the Trump man, Red Cup, that's what I was drinking out of over the weekend. Not good. We got to put those in the rearview mirror. Although if you listen to this show every day, you wouldn't know. You know, you'd have no idea. We could do this show on bath salts. It would sound like the regular show, if we're going to be honest. But the point is, Trump is one of the few politicians this weekend that actually got out there and rooted for America. Mark Kelly out in Arizona threw on a Mexico jersey. Okay, you don't want to know what the hell the local guys are doing here in New York. And it's become far too common for people in elected office to get on your TV and bash the country and to root for some of our enemies. Okay, Ro Khanna, who I admire as a grifter, he's making a lot of money. Ro Khanna is close to a billionaire, and he's one of those guys that keeps going on TV saying we've got to eat the rich.
5: What a fraud.
1: Oh, total fraud. His kids own golf courses. He's got kids that are toddlers. I mean, I don't even know that they're old enough to read, but he's thrown enough assets in their name that they're already worth hundreds of millions of dollars. He's like a Bernie Sanders type. You know, the rich are bad. We must confiscate their wealth, but I will keep mine. Okay, Ro Khanna is one of those guys. And he was one of the first idiots to react to Zoran Mamdani's speech. Okay, a speech that was given from George Washington's desk. Okay, and Mamdani tried to claim that not all people are created equal. Yo, Mamdani, you've been in this country 8 years. You're already running the biggest city in the world. I would say minorities have a decent shake of making it in life here. Okay, your zillionaire parents from Uganda who moved here and threw you in a rent-controlled apartment so you could... Mamdani was an aspiring rapper. That's what he did as a job. He was pretending to be a rapper. He got going on TikTok. Some special interest money outside of New York propped him up. He won a primary, and now he's the mayor in New York. And yes, he's chasing away a lot of tax revenue, and he's alienating the police force, and he's created a world where there's more empathy for the criminal than there are for the cops, otherwise known as wokeness.
6: Everything woke turns to...
1: Yes, and the only determining factor of when it turns to S, you know, is a timetable. It's not a matter of if, it's a matter of when. Here's Mamdani doing his best to speed up the clock. Clip one.
7: The powerful have always known their answer. America, in their view, is an arena of supremacy, where only a select few are allowed freedom, where not all are created equal. America, if you ask them, becomes less the more people it welcomes. America, they will tell you, belongs only to those with the right accent or the right shade of skin. At every moment in our past, those who led through exclusion and isolation have tried to win power and enrich themselves by turning us against one another. Division is the oldest trick in politics and the cheapest.
8: That was embarrassing.
1: Division's the oldest trick in politics, he says, as he goes after the entire right wing and the wealth class. You know, the one that propped him up and got him elected, the one that his parents are a member of. Okay, he's a champagne socialist jackass just like the rest of them. But he's engaging in division. On the day of our 250th birthday, he's sitting at the desk of our first president and telling America is not everyone's created equal. In what world could you even say that? As a Ugandan

0: mayor of the biggest city in the country. Okay, coming on the heels of a black president who was in office not once, but twice. And he wasn't even any good at the job.
1: Don't be thick, all right?
0: Okay, but the point is, so many embarrassing statements were made over the weekend by things that were so easily refutable by the facts that when I got out of bed and I was like, oh, Trump's getting in the middle of this World Cup thing. I loved it. It was somebody competing on behalf of our interests. Like, I love the Saturday night fireworks. They went on, what, in the morning, whatever it was. Trump didn't take the stage till about 11:15. Could you imagine putting Joe Biden on stage at 11:15 at night?
2: The answer would be no.
0: Good God, he would have got out there and he would have wished everybody a happy Easter. And then the media would have told us it was cheap fakes. We didn't see what we really saw.
3: The media is a bunch of losers.
0: I mean, but really, thank God he's the man for this moment. Okay, the fireworks got postponed a couple of hours. Trump says we're doing it, doesn't matter when. 2 hours, 4 hours. They had to deal with weather when they stormed the beach at Normandy. I can deal with weather to give a speech. And all of those World War II veterans. Did you see the photo Dana Perino posted? They were between the ages of 97 and 106. And they were out there saluting at the World War II Memorial, watching the fireworks go off. Because they represent the greatest generation. And oh, by the way, they were members of every ethnic group known to man, because there is no greater source of diversity than the military. How many people listening to this show of hands met your first member of a different race, a specific race, in the military when you got the boot camp and you go, oh, wow, there's guys here from all over the country. And this country represents people from all over the world. Okay, but our diversity is not our strength. It's our singular sense of purpose, that we are the greatest source of good the world has ever known. Okay, Trump's in on that joke. The World War II veterans were in on that joke. Everybody who lit a barbecue, cracked a beer, and remembered to celebrate America 250 was in on that joke. Do you know who's not in that joke? The vast majority of the Democrat Party.
4: He knows what he's talking about.
0: Here is Chuck Todd saying America deserved better. For its 250th anniversary. This is embarrassing. Clip four.
5: I feel betrayed as an American by him on this. The Constitution is not perfect, but it gives us a way to keep going. It gives us structure for disagreement. Mm. It gives us a method for repair. It gives us the possibility of becoming better without pretending we were always good. It makes some of the same promises that some religious texts do for people. And this is why I'm so pissed off. Not because I love the country less, but because I love the idea of America enough to resent seeing it cheapened by this man. America deserved better at 250. Someday, I believe, it will get better. But it's in your hands.
6: In my opinion, that sucked.
0: Chuck Todd, America deserved better than a president who celebrated it for 14 straight days, than 100-year-old war veterans saluting the flag, than thousands of troops and military flyovers and salutes in major cities all across the country occurring simultaneously to announce to the world and any other planet that might be eavesdropping on us that we are so proud of this great land we call America. But Chuck Todd says, we deserved better.
6: You suck, you jackass.
0: It's so embarrassing. And the bigger point here is America 250 isn't even supposed to be about Trump. It's supposed to be about the whole thing. Okay, you're not celebrating one president, you're celebrating all presidents. But if you learned anything this weekend, it's that Donald Trump, above all other presidents out there, probably deserves our praise more than anybody. Okay, Bill Clinton issued a statement bashing America in response to its 250th birthday and birthright citizenship and everything else.
7: Shut up! Will you shut up?
0: Obama left behind that trash can he calls a library. I guess they were changing the waste paper bag inside of it. He issued a speech. We're not perfect. We're trying to do better.
7: Shut up! Will you shut up?
0: Okay, the only president who didn't issue a statement was Jill Biden. Okay, President Jill didn't say much of anything that I could recall. She was too busy buying copies of her own book to gin up the bestseller numbers. Did you follow that story? Embarrassing. Okay, but Donald Trump is out there as we speak fighting to help our soccer team, trying to get our lead goal scorer into a World Cup match tonight in the round of 16 so we can put it on the Belgians. Okay, after a day in which the Trump savings accounts went into effect, giving every newborn child in America a $1,000 seed account, so they'll be linked into the stock market from the day of the

0: their birth and can grow into actual prosperity. You know, the American dream. Okay, Trump is out there. He cut taxes on tips. He cut taxes on Social Security. He cut taxes on overtime. He cut your prescription drug prices to the lowest recorded index in history. The border's closed. We've tracked down 300,000 missing kids that came in under Biden. And oh, by the way, every kid just got out of bed today with $1,000 invested in a record-breaking stock market. Democrats don't need a new president for America 250. They need a freaking mirror, because the problem in ain't Trump, it's them.
1: And I'm out here in the real world, and I know what's right or wrong or bullshit.
2: A show so good, people don't know what to think.
3: 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Are you sure this is legal?
4: 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It's fun though, isn't it?
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7: I'm Gianna Gelosi with your Fox True Crime Minute. DNA from a soda bottle allegedly has linked a Massachusetts woman to the 1985 death of her newborn son, who was found dead in the woods by a father and son hunting rabbits. Diane Curry Peck appeared in court where she pleaded not guilty to a murder charge in connection with the death of her son, who became known as Baby Boy Doe of Mansfield, Massachusetts. The newborn's body was discovered January 26, 1985 by a father and son who noticed a set of footprints in the snow. An autopsy determined the child was born alive before dying a short time later and had likely been in the woods for only about 12 hours. The case went cold until Bristol County investigators reopened it in 2022. Using forensic genetic genealogy, investigators analyzed the baby's DNA, which eventually led them to Peck. At the time of the birth, Peck was a 17-year-old student at Mansfield High School. She allegedly admitted to investigators that she had given birth to a child in the backseat of her ex-boyfriend's car. There's more on this story at foxnews.com or subscribe to the Fox True Crime Podcast. I'm Gianna Gelosi with your Fox True Crime Minute.
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5: Got a statement out from FIFA President Gianni Infantino, who says Donald Trump's phone call had nothing to do with the reinstatement of Bolosian on the U.S. men's soccer team.
6: He is so full of shit, this guy.
5: Says FIFA's judicial bodies are independent. They operate autonomously. He does regularly discuss matters related to the World Cup with the president. Says he also talks to other heads of state. But long story short, they had ruled last week that this red card was going to stand. Our leading goal scorer was going to be suspended. There was going to be no appeal. And then the phone rang from Trump, and according to what we've been told, Trump just called up asking questions, but wouldn't you know it, they rescinded the suspension. Now, Belgium is lawyering up, and they're challenging this right now, but I don't know that they understand that lawsuits are kind of our specialty. Like, this is what we do in America. Like, if we had a national motto beyond E Pluribus Unum, it's...
7: Harry, that's it. We're suing. What? We're going to sue.
5: So they're going to be slugging this out in court, and then we're going to settle the match on the pitch later tonight in Seattle. That's the worst part of all of this hype. Is they're playing in Seattle. The ball's going to hit a syringe and we're not even going to be able to have a game. After all these lawsuits, after all these interventions and all these international incidents being caused right now on the world stage. But I have to tell you, man, soak this up. The idea that you got a president that's fighting for American interests, it shouldn't be rare. It should be the most normal, basic thing. You know how they say, like, you shouldn't applaud people just for doing their job? But we now live in an era where being an elected official and doing your job is more of an anomaly. Okay, when we get into what's happening on the ground here in New York and what you're going to see on your ballot in the midterms around the country, like, it looks like people are trying to, like, short a stock. You know, so they can flip it and sell it for more money. But the problem with socialism is there's never more money. There's always inevitably less. We're going to discuss this, okay? When I become the voice of reason, a guy who dresses like an overweight figure skater, we're in a bad spot in this country. But here we are.
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0: Fox News. I'm Ted Lindner. President Trump heading in Ankara, Turkey tonight for Tuesday's start of the two-day NATO summit. Fox's Alexandria Hoff.
1: President Trump said last month he wouldn't be attending the Ankara summit if not for Turkish President Erdogan.
0: The two-day summit takes place as the president has criticized allies for not paying their fair share of defense funding. And over 91,000 acres have been scorched as Colorado continues to battle several catastrophic wildfires, forcing thousands of residents to evacuate. Pueblo County Sheriff David Lucero.
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0: Officials report the Aspen Acres fires reached 12% containment as of Monday, with over 1,300 personnel now engaged in the massive firefighting operation. 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

0: July 17th in Monterey. That's a big damn deal. Then July 18th, we're up in Napa, or as Paul Pelosi calls it, the scene of the crime. And then, of course, July the 25th, we are in Anaheim at the Grove. All three shows on sale, about to be sold out at foxacrossamerica.com. The August dates are San Antonio, the 15th of August, Rockford, Illinois, the 21st of August. Those shows also available if you want to come see me do what I do best, which is drink in the green room. You can get tickets, foxacrossamerica.com. Best comedy show for me has been the America Haters. I thoroughly enjoyed this stuff this weekend. Moby's another good example of that. Do you remember Moby? He had a huge, say a couple of big hits, probably like 20 plus years ago at this point. You know, he was accused of some bad things involving ladies. I don't know the specifics, and I don't want to get sidetracked on any of that garbage. But he's one of those politicians. I know he's not technically a politician. He's not running for office. But he's one of those artists who doesn't really carry any mainstream relevance at this point unless they latch on to politics and start giving you a speech you'd expect from someone running for Congress in an extremely woke district. Here is Moby saying he's mad about the 4th of July celebrations because of climate change. Now, the only data we have on climate change is bank data. Everybody pushing climate change is getting really, really rich. Okay, there's only one mantra in climate change, and it is,
1: please give us money.
0: That's how climate change works. In the 70s, they were like, we are 10 years away from an ice age. We're going to be frozen.
1: Please give us money.
0: People donated. But then the ice age didn't come. They were like, well, apparently we were holding a thermometer upside down. We're going to melt.
1: Please give us money.
0: And that's what the 80s were. We're going to melt. Global warming. The ozone layer.
1: Please give us money.
0: Big money. Okay, but by the year 2000, you know, Al Gore was winning Oscars for his documentary that got every factual claim wrong. But they continued to pass around the collection plate as you know.
1: Please give us money.
0: But you know what they never passed around? The data. We have no data to support the fact that the earth is about to freeze or the earth's about to melt. And when you say climate change, that's a brilliant catch-all, because climate change is called weather. The weather changes all the time. There were people posting charts today going, wow, America has now hit 100 degrees in all 50 states. You know what they mentioned? We hit 150 to 100 degrees in all 50 states about 100 years ago.
2: Correctamundo.
0: Including in places like Hawaii and Alaska. Yes, we get hot weather. We get cold weather. They're called seasons. Okay, but here is Moby with no data whatsoever, but he's trying to do what you two did recently with the protest out in Minneapolis and what Bruce Springsteen is doing right now with the No Kings garbage. They're trying to game some relevance by attaching themselves to this opposition to Trump at all costs movement. But it's not an opposition that's based in any form of fact. It's just people who want relevance. It's people who run on a moral superiority that have made their emotions their facts. If someone tells them Trump is the devil, then that is a fact to them. The guy that cut the taxes on tips and made the streets safer. And if you're a single mom, life is a little more affordable. And if you're a newborn baby, you now have a $1,000 Trump account with your name on it. You know, so many tangible things that'll improve the quality of life are taking place under Donald Trump. And there's a bunch of people on the left that are still out there hooting and hollering like he's destroying the country. Again, they don't have facts, but they do have an insatiable thirst for relevance. So you get statements like this one from Moby, clip 6.
3: It's the 4th of July, and I was just reading about how Trump and the Republicans plans to have a big 4th of July, 250th American birthday celebration in D.C. It's all been canceled because it's too hot. And to state the obvious, it's too hot because of climate change. So the irony, of course, is that Trump and the Republicans don't believe that climate change is real. But the funny thing about climate change and science in general, it doesn't care what your opinion is. It doesn't care whether we believe in it. Science is real. Climate change is real. And if you don't believe me, just look at the empty lawn that should be filled with all 10 of Trump supporters.
0: Oh, God.
4: You're a stupid.

0: Poor Moby. Now, of course, Trump's speech did go on. It wasn't canceled. There was a postponement because of weather. And yes, there were heat advisories that shut down the state fair at various points last week. But we didn't have any data to link them to climate change. And the bigger problem right now for all the grifters is they have no data that says man is causing changes in the weather. In fact, emissions are lower now than they've ever been at any point in the history of the country. Why? Because innovation technology has incentivized companies to manufacture things in cleaner ways. You burn less fuel, saves you money. By default, lowers emissions. Do you know Texas doesn't have 1/10 of the climate rules that California does? Yet Texas is somehow 10 times cleaner than the air is out in California. Think about that for a second. It's because the free market is incentivizing cleaner manufacturing. California's just slapping rules and regulations on things so they can tax the pants off of everybody making a good or a service.
1: Money, money, money, money, money, money, money.
0: Okay, those corrupt NGOs and fake hospices aren't going to pay for themselves, folks. Come on, let's slap another gas tax.
2: We're paying in cash.
0: They just raised another gas tax in California last week. And it's not cleaning up the environment. But the people like Moby that are going after Trump, and this is it's so silly. There's nobody out there that actually wants to engage in like a good faith discussion of how life has gotten better or worse under Trump. Okay, I know a lot of you are going to say, well, the gas prices have gotten worse because of this Iran thing. And okay, and I think that is fair. Okay, are they on their way down? Yeah, probably. The barrel, a gallon of gas right now, excuse me, a barrel of oil is lower than it was pre-war at this point. So yes, your gas prices are absolutely positively on the way down. Nationally, they're down 50 cents since their high during the war. So they're trending in the right direction. But there are so many tangible quality of life improvements being made right now in everyday America that aren't even acknowledged. I mean, think of how much screaming and yelling about drugs, prescription drug costs, and the cost of healthcare. Okay, if you are a senior on a fixed income, or you're just anyone paying for medication for that matter, the Trump RX are a massive boon to your finances. If you're getting Social Security and you don't pay taxes anymore, if you're a waitress, you don't pay taxes, you're a worker, you don't pay taxes on your overtime, like that's huge. Those things actually affect your bottom line. Somebody pretending there's climate change and we're all going to die because Trump put up a Ferris wheel on the National Mall, that's not a serious person. What the Democrats like to do is they like to base their political arguments on their own mischaracterization of what's happening. Like if you think about these other protesters, what did Bruce Springsteen sing about? What did Bono sing about in U2? They want you to believe ICE just went out to Minneapolis and randomly gunned down civilians.
3: It really is ludicrous.
0: Ludicrous. Okay, Renee Good, not happy she's dead, but she hit an ICE agent with her car. Okay, she was obstructing ICE activities for over 6 hours before they finally got out of the car and were going to write her a ticket. She was like, screw that, I'm fleeing the scene, and hit a federal agent.
4: That's stupid. Use your common sense.
0: In this case, it proved to be fatally stupid. And I'm not telling you I'm happy she's dead, but the Democrats are characterizing ICE as if they're just out there randomly gunning down American civilians because a woman hit him with her car. And yes, the audience, with a millionth of a second to react, shot and tried to disable the driver and did.

0: Okay, since when are the guys kicking out federal law enforcement taillights and spitting on cops the good guys, the rational guys? But the fact remains, Alex Peretti returned to that same scene a week later, got into another violent altercation with the cops, and yes, had a firearm on him that he did not alert the cops to, and wound up being on the wrong end of a fatal shooting. Now, again, I'm not happy he's dead. But when you characterize these two situations as ICE just showed up and killed random civilians, okay, anybody taking you at your word is an idiot, but they've also now been poisoned in the sense that we're not going to have a good faith argument, because if they believe ICE just randomly killed people, then their opinion of me who's defending ICE happens to be very, very low. They go, oh, Jimmy, how the hell are you going to defend ICE? They're just out there killing these people. That's madness, Jimmy. Don't you get it? And
1: you can't handle the truth.
0: Because it's not the truth. But that's how the Democrats proceed. Like Trump is orange Cheeto Hitler Jesus. He's Hitler, literally Hitler. But he has a Jewish daughter, which I got to be honest, is literally the opposite of what Hitler stood for. Okay, Trump, if you remember, started Doge. Doge's job was to shrink the size and the power of the federal government. The Democrats fought him. They said, how dare you shrink the government payroll? What's going on here, Hitler?
2: Democrats are so full of crap.
0: It's bananas. But somewhere in between their mischaracterization of what the Republican Party stands for and Trump's tangible actions taken on behalf of the American citizenship lies the truth. Okay, here is Scott Bessent today talking about how kids are now going to be able to claim their rightful share of the American dream from the day of childbirth. Clip 7.
3: The American dream belongs to every child, and today we are equipping the next generation with the right to claim their rightful share of it. Through Trump accounts, our president is creating an ownership economy where all citizens become shareholders. 38% of American families do not have any exposure to our great equity markets, but with Trump accounts, over time, we can get that number to zero. Already 6 million American children have signed up.
0: 6 million American children are now invested in the stock market. Well, we're moving on up. We're moving on up. That is a huge deal because compounding interest, you understand, if you start at the age of one, a kid who throws $1,000 into a seed account, courtesy of the Dell family and the Trump accounts, if that account is regularly funded by the age of 18, these kids have like hundreds of thousands of dollars because of compounding interest. And more importantly, they now have an ongoing conversation around financial literacy. Like we took home ec in high school, Mrs. Pacifico, Mrs. P, we liked her a lot, she was great. But all we did was cook. We made macaroni and cheese and hobo lasagna, all kinds of wild stuff, and loved it. It was like having a second lunch period. I thought it was absolutely phenomenal home ec.
4: You're killing yourself the way you eat. Y'all fat, look at you.
0: Maybe. Okay, but the one thing we didn't have in between all of those meals is we never did have that conversation around financial literacy. The fact that Trump is starting that conversation for so many kids will generations from now wildly benefit the American people, because you might end up with a generation of kids that isn't blowing $300 a week that they don't have on DoorDash and slapping it on a credit card. And they might learn the importance of cooking instead of ordering out every meal. And they might learn financial responsibility, self-reliance, instead of growing up to believe the government should be providing, you know, and filling in every gap in your life that exists because of your own lack of hard work or initiative. Okay, Trump is fundamentally changing the future of America right now in phenomenal ways. And the Trump accounts don't just go to Republican kids. They don't just go to, like, white kids. Okay, even though Joe Biden says only white kids have money. Do you remember this?
5: Poor kids are just as bright and just as talented as white kids.
0: Joe Biden saying there were no poor white kids. It's all the minorities.
2: Biden is such a disaster.
0: But that is the kind of limited worldview the Democrats engage in. If you're a minority, you're a victim in this country. You can't help yourself because you're a lesser than and you need the government. That's why they throw so much interest into telling you Trump is a white supremacist. Have you followed this stupid Patriot Front group? We'll play you some of the sound on this in a little bit. There's a group of feds or possibly actors financed by the Southern Poverty Law Center. They show up in khakis with masks on. They're called Patriot Front. They're supposedly a white supremacist group. The media can't cover them enough. But the one thing the media never does.

0: is interview a member of Patriot Front. I don't know, maybe a deep dive on their finances to see where they're coming from. Why don't they want to do that? Because they're horrified that it's coming from the liberals.
1: Bingo.
0: That's what Charlottesville was. You know, the fine people on both sides hoax. Yeah, it turns out every guy carrying a tiki torch was paid for by the Southern Poverty Law Center. But the media wants you to believe that this group, Patriot Front, showed up to the D.C. celebration on Saturday by taking mass transit. They are climate-conscious Klansmen. The Ku Klux climatologists, if you will. And they want you to believe these guys are out there running amok in Trump's America. But you don't see Trump embracing them. You don't see anybody on the right embracing them. We just laugh at them and go, look at these feds wearing the frickin' khakis. But the media will carry on and play up this rise of white supremacy. Guys, sadly, 4,800 black women were killed by black men in the past year. Do you know how many were killed by white supremacists? Zero. Okay, they focus on pretend stuff. Pretend stuff. Why? Because the real stuff is not even a fair fight at this point. The Democrats didn't lower your drug costs. The Democrats didn't cut tax on tips. The Democrats didn't cut tax on Social Security. The Democrats didn't give little kids a seed investment in the stock market. Yet it's the Democrats that tell you they're the ones looking out for the working man and his affordability.
2: Sell crazy someplace else. We're all stocked up here.
3: It's Jimmy Failla.
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0: 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I've been surfing here since I was a kid. 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

0: to a new Federal Reserve working paper. Found that the record surge in illegal immigration during the Biden administration triggered higher home prices and rents. Rents went up on average 20% across the country because of the 20 million people who came into this country illegally.
1: Buenos dias.
2: Buenos dias.
0: Okay, 30% rise in overall home prices due to the housing shortage caused by the people who came across the border illegally.
1: Buenos dias.
2: Buenos dias.
0: So silly. But the point is, the Democrats have gone so far out of their way to make legitimate citizens secondhand citizens in terms of where the money's being spent, where the priorities are focused. And now we're seeing the actual metrics on this. 20% in rent, 30% in home prices. And they'll be all over your TV tonight telling you they are the champion of the little guy.
3: Democrats are so full of crap.
0: Nobody knows that better than Lydia Moynihan, superstar financial reporter over at the New York Post. She is going to take us inside this fallout next.
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0: More troubles in the Strait. I'm Ted Lindner, Fox News. The British military is saying that a tanker traveling off the coast of Oman in the Strait of Hormuz caught on fire early Tuesday morning. So after being struck by a projectile, the UK Maritime Trade Operations Center saying the tanker had been hit near Lima, Oman in the Strait. It said the projectile hit the port side of the vessel while trying to travel south of out of the Strait towards the Gulf of Oman. It said there were no environmental impacts from the strike that authorities continue to investigate. No one immediately claiming responsibility for that attack. Maine Democrat Senate nominee Graham Plattner facing intense pressure to drop out of the race following a new report detailing allegations of sexual assault. Fox's Alexis McAdams with more.
10: Her ex-girlfriend says back in 2021, he showed up at her house very drunk and forced himself on her, even though she says she repeatedly told him to stop. So this is what we know. Jenny Racicott is a woman from Maine now accusing Plattner of sexual assault. She talked to Politico in a new report saying, I remember him grabbing my pelvis and being really forceful on me. I remember the specific moment where I thought to myself, like, this is no longer my choice at this point. I had been telling him these words, like, don't, she recalled. And Racicott also told Politico she tried to separate herself from Plattner by telling him she could not be in that room anymore, after which she says he just followed her to the bedroom and had sex with her against her will.
0: Blattner has denied the allegations as categorically false, though he announced in a video posted to social media.

0: taking time away from the campaign to reflect on his path forward. An Idaho woman who blamed vaccines for the deaths of her toddler twins has now been charged with their murders. Prosecutors alleging that the 23-year-old suffocated the children. She now faces two counts of first-degree murder. And for the fourth time in the last five World Cups, the U.S. men's national team meeting their end in the round of 16, this time with a 4-1 loss on Monday night to Belgium at Lumen Field in Seattle. 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
0: Paul Pelosi, the 86-year-old husband of former House Speaker Nancy Pelosi, facing a potential misdemeanor charge following a hit-and-run collision in Uteville, California, this past Friday. This is when this happened. Fox's Max Gordon has more.
13: 86-year-old Paul Pelosi could face up to 6 months in jail and 3 years of probation for misdemeanor hit and run. According to the Napa County Sheriff's Office, a witness called 911 around 2:30 in the afternoon Friday after seeing a brown convertible hit a parked car in the town of Yountville. The legally parked car received major rear-end damage. According to the witness, after crashing into the parked car, the driver of the convertible briefly stopped, then drove away. A short time later, deputies found a disabled brown convertible with significant damage to its front right side that had been driven by Pelosi. The Napa County Sheriff's Office says during the investigation, Pelosi admitted to hitting something but said he didn't know what he had hit, so he kept driving.
0: The Napa County Sheriff's Office reported that while Pelosi struck a legally parked vehicle, he was not under the influence of alcohol or drugs at the time. However, this incident's drawn significant scrutiny due to his history, including a 2022 DUI conviction in the same county. Three children in Wisconsin are dead from a boating accident on Lake Geneva after a storm swept the area. WITI Fox 6 Milwaukee's Abril Preciado has more.
14: A somber beginning to Lake Geneva's 4th of July celebrations at Flatiron Park. A tragedy Lake Geneva mayor says resulted in the deaths of three children under the age of 11 after their boat capsized during a sudden storm. As hundreds of attendees gathered to pay remembrance, a loss the city is still processing. To lift the spirits during a difficult time, Visit Lake Geneva CEO Stephanie Klett says this all serves as a reminder.
15: It just really is a reminder how precious life is.
0: I'm Ted Lindner, and this is Fox News.
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Tonight, expect cloudy skies and high humidity with a few showers possible. There may still be some lingering flooding concerns. The low will be around 71. Moving into tomorrow, anticipate mostly cloudy conditions with lingering humidity and a chance of a shower. The high will reach 80 degrees. Tomorrow night will bring a mix of clouds ranging from partly to mostly cloudy skies with a low around 67. I'm AccuWeather meteorologist Jason Caterina on WPG Talk Radio 95.5.

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1: Oh, hot damn, hour number two on a big Monday episode of Fox Across America with Jimmy Failla. I am trying to convincingly play a sober person, but I'm still a little banged up from the holiday weekend. We're bringing in some big backup in this hour to hold it together. Lydia Moynihan, superstar financial reporter from the New York Post. She is going to join us to talk about the disastrous effects of socialism here in my city. And more importantly to you, the listener, the midterm elections coming to a city near you. We'll get into that. Jim Serger is going to be here as well. He is, of course, a Tunnel to Towers hero, getting ready for his bike ride across the country, something he'll be doing this summer to raise more awareness to the upcoming anniversary of September 11th. This being the 25th anniversary, there are, of course, a lot of special undertakings already in effect to make sure that we never forget, which here in New York, the place where it happened, often feels like we did forget a little bit. I'm not proud to say that, but we're going to make some sense of this stupid world we live in this hour. 888-788-9910. The rules are the same every hour. I say you could be a Republican on the show or you could be a Democrat. We wouldn't care if you were a libertarian. We wouldn't care if you were an independent. The only thing we ask is that you don't be a bang. Kala Walsh is the woman's name. This one blew my mind. So Kala Walsh was a staffer, worked for Elizabeth Warren, okay, Massachusetts senator. And Kala Walsh is heard in this clip I'm about to play you, mourning the Ayatollah. Because while we were celebrating the 250th anniversary of America's Declaration of Independence, Iran was having a funeral for the Ayatollah that Donald Trump took out at the very start of the war. Okay. That Ayatollah is off, I guess, to wherever the heck they believe they go in their afterlife. I heard the whole 72 virgins thing. That doesn't sound like any fun. You don't want 72 virgins. You want three or four that know what they're doing.
2: He's a lousy dad, but he's right.
1: Good God. I mean, that sounds terrible. Sheesh. But anyway, stick with me here. Okay, mourning the Ayatollah in Iran is pretty fashionable. You don't expect to see so much of it here. Yet here we are. Here is Kala Walsh, a former Elizabeth Warren staffer, mourning the Ayatollah, clip 17.
3: He was a leader to all people of the world who struggle against imperialism, against arrogance, against Zionism, against genocide. To me, he was the greatest anti-imperialist leader to have lived during my lifetime.
1: Oh, my goodness gracious.
4: Life is hard, but it's harder when you're stupid.
1: That is an Elizabeth Warren staffer. Worked for a sitting United States senator. Telling you that this guy was the greatest anti-imperialist leader to have lived during my lifetime. This is a guy who kills gay people for being gay. That denies women their full standing under the law. Think about that. Biggest state sponsor of terrorism who ever lived. This guy is responsible for the deaths of millions of civilians. Yet she's in the front of a microphone telling you that the Ayatollah was the greatest leader. I mean,
4: these people are crazy. I'm telling you, they're crazy.
1: Insane. Elizabeth Warren also issued a statement on the Ayatollah. This is going to blow your mind. Listen to Elizabeth Warren here.
5: Hi-ya, hi-ya, hi-ya, hi-ya, hi-ya, hi-ya, hi-ya.
1: But the point is, okay, there are so many people now in elected office, working for people in elected office, that just actually don't share traditional Western values, and it is a dangerous thing. Okay, they do not represent a majority. It is very much a minority fringe, but they have the money and the momentum.

0: momentum in the Democrat Party. And you're hearing all of these statements, these pacifist statements, the Josh Shapiro statements. I don't agree, but the Hakeem Jeffries, we're a big tent party. Okay, but what they don't realize is establishment Democrats aren't welcome in that tent. These are people that are openly vowing to destroy Western civilization. They don't like it. They believe in real communism. Open the borders, empty the jails, let the government seize the means of production. That's the world they're running on. Okay, and when you hear these Democrats try to straddle the line, it's because, yeah, they're in dangerous, desperate positions where they don't want to alienate potential supporters. But these people don't actually support anything America stands for. And that's where you are supposed to draw the line between politics and principle. But is anybody drawing that line in the Democrat Party?
1: Not even close.
0: Oh, God. Here's Josh Shapiro, right? Josh Shapiro wants to be president really bad in 2028, but he can't be the Democratic nominee because he's Jewish.
2: What the hell did you just say?
0: Okay, it's not so much what I'm saying. It's that there is this anti-Israel wing of the party that is by far the most vocal wing of the party. Kamala Harris wrote pretty openly in her almost presidential memoir about how at the end of the day she couldn't have Josh Shapiro because she thought she'd lose Michigan. She wound up losing Michigan anyway. But Dearborn, Michigan, you know, they want to blow Israel off the map. There's an entire wing of the Democratic Party. Zoran Mamdani is essentially the kingmaker at the congressional level. They hate Israel. AOC, they hate Israel. They now openly call out things like AIPAC, tell you people are too Jewish. It's crazy. Okay, but this is the world we're living in. And Josh Shapiro, who wants to be president, is trying to kind of straddle the line. I don't agree with their views, but however, we're a big tent party. Here it is. Let me give you both parts of his clip, clip 14.
3: Her district voted for her, but I have profound differences from that particular candidate, you know, based on the citations that you read there. And she's not someone, you know, who seemingly I would agree with on many things or that we share similar values. She ran on the Democratic ticket, I guess, as a socialist. Her voters in that district determined that she was the one they wanted representing her.
0: You know, that whole tap dance. Well, they voted for her. I don't disagree, but they voted for her. And what is he basically saying? Like the party line right now, the memo went out. We're a big tent party. The American people want answers. They don't want to debate over ideologies. Okay, this is what Wes Moore said. Wes Moore is a guy who wants to run in Maryland, but he's had some problems lying about his military service. And oh yeah, do you remember the Francis Scott Key Bridge that fell down? It ain't back up yet. Despite all of the money, they haven't rebuilt the bridge.
4: You gotta do better than that.
0: Just it's rampant ineptitude. But let me give you the Wes Moore take on this, clip 16.
5: The thing I always think about is what's the results that the people are going to see? And honestly, that's what I think people actually care about. You know, most people are not paying attention to the parlor game about wing a party or name or all the kind of stuff. They like, who's going to bring results? And if you look at what we've been able to do inside of Maryland by actually working with local law enforcement and working with community groups, that we've now seen how Baltimore City, the last time the homicide rate was this low in Baltimore City, I wasn't born yet. And we've done that in 3 years because we're not giving into the labels. We're not giving into the ideologies. We're not giving into party bosses. We're actually just going to do what makes sense for people.
0: Okay, the question was, do you endorse these socialist views? The answer was, look at the murder rate. I work with people, not the bosses. Ideologies. The American people. Results. You know what I'm saying?
4: Don't change the subject. Just answer the question.
0: Nope. He changed the subject. Didn't answer the question head on. Because they know there's not a real answer to, hey, there's a bunch of people running for office that want to abolish ICE and empty the prisons. Okay, they don't want to have that conversation. They're trying to tell you these people are moderates. They're just focused on the working man. Don't you get it? Forget that Trump guy who just cut the working man's taxes, gave his kids $1,000 seed account so they could invest in the stock market. That guy. Screw him. What, that lunatic who just cut taxes on Social Security and taxes on tips? What does he know about helping the little fella? What you need is a socialist. Eat the rich. They're bad. I'm telling you. It's so gross. Okay, America is a country founded on ambition. The American dream predicated on the fact that anyone from anywhere in the

0: world can come here and amount to pretty much anything if they want to do the work. Okay, that's what America ultimately affords everybody listening right now, is the opportunity to get into the persistence business. Okay, I know there's a million different livelihoods in this country, you know, and everybody aspires to something different or some different way of making their mark or building out a life and having their own slice of the universe to inhabit. But the reality is, whatever you can kind of wrap your brain around accomplishing, you can do if you're willing to get into the persistence business and keep trying and lose a million times, but keep going. Everybody you know who's successful, their one loss record is usually underwater because they've been rejected 300 times, but they eventually succeeded. You know, the 301st time, they eventually made a breakthrough. I mean, I can tell you in showbiz, as a guy who hosts his own TV show and his own radio show, I have a losing record. Do you know how many dead-end scripts we tried to sell in a taxi? How many auditions we tanked? Or how many stupid, like, reality show things went sideways or stand-up showcases and everything in between? You don't show up with a winning record, okay? The win comes from the fact that you're in America, which means you get up off the mat and you're allowed to compete again another day.
1: What can I tell you, kid? You're right. When you're right, you're right. You're right.
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3: 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Things you couldn't understand. Things you shouldn't understand.
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9: 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July is UV Awareness Month. The American Academy of Dermatology Association wants to make sure everyone knows UV is the root cause of most skin cancers and for people to take precautions. The association says practicing safe sun should happen all year, not just in the summer. And they recommend following three steps. Seek shade when appropriate, wear sun protective clothing, and apply a broad-spectrum, water-resistant sunscreen with an SPF of 30 or higher. But your skin isn't the only thing to protect from the sun. You should also take care of your eyes. The American Academy of Ophthalmology says too much sun can raise your risk of eye diseases and other problems like cataracts and eye cancers and snow blindness. They suggest wearing sunglasses with UV protection and a broad-brim hat and to never look directly at the sun. For more health news, go to foxnewshealth.com. 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I'm Lisa Brady, Fox News.
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0: There it is, Fox Across America with Jimmy Failout. Folks, I have to tell you, as a lifelong New Yorker and a huge sports fan, it's really hard to imagine that September 11th is now older than Bill Belichick's girlfriend. But joining us now is somebody trying to do something serious with the subject matter, raise more awareness for Tunnel of Towers. He's a superstar author, a damn good friend of the show, Jim Serger, on the Zoom, and the crowd goes wild. Hey, man.
1: Jimmy, thanks for having me on today. Thank you.
0: Good thing you're on Zoom and not in studio. This would look like the Beatles at Shea Stadium. They'd be attacking you
1: right now.
0: You're a big deal in these parts. So let me make sure my audience understands why today, of all days, is the day to have you on. Because there's never a bad day to have Jim Serger on a radio or a TV show. But today is specifically the day you're getting ready to start your 9/11 bike ride. Is that what we're doing?
1: Yes, sir. That is correct. So I'm going to head out to California in 2 days.
0: Uh-huh.
1: And then on July 14th, on the All-Star Game, on Fox,
0: wow,
1: that day,
0: uh-huh,
1: I will ride with another Navy veteran 3,500 miles all the way to where you are in Manhattan in the 9/11 memorial.
0: Wow. And then you'll roll into Manhattan to raise awareness for 9/11, and Mayor Mamdani will boo you. Is that how this?
1: Yes, sir. If he is there, I would love to shake his hands. He could come out and meet me and celebrate me and my other buddy being there at 9/11. Yes, sir.
0: I absolutely love that you guys are doing this. Let me ask you this question. You chose the 14th of July, the day of the Major League All-Star Game. Is that because you're a Reds fan and there's nobody on the All-Star team? A Mets fan?
1: We had two.
0: You did?
1: Chase Burbs and Sal Stewart made the All-Star team. But I work for the Cincinnati Reds. I'm an usher there.
0: Uh-huh.
1: I'm a huge baseball fan.
0: I'm aware.
1: And they were kind enough to give me a 30-day sabbatical.
0: Mm-hmm.
1: And I said, I got to get this done in less than 30 days. So why not head out from California with a stop at the Pentagon first and then to Shanksville and then on into the 9/11 Memorial for Tunnel to Tower. So instead of I run, I'm going to ride.
0: Yeah, I love that. We're talking to the great Jim Serger, Tunnel of Towers. What is the site we should send them to if people want to donate and support this initiative?
1: Yes, sir, Jimmy. So it's jimserger.com. As soon as you click on that, a pop-up will show the Tunnel to Towers created. It'll show everything that we're doing stop by stop. And then all the proceeds goes right to Tunnel to Towers. It's a direct link to Tunnel to Towers. And then if folks want to buy my book right there, Bond to Firefighters, all of that goes to Tunnel to Towers as well.
0: Wow.
1: So Tunnel to Towers, that's our goal, 25th anniversary, to never forget,
0: mm-hmm,
1: and give thanks to all of those who sacrifice everything, firefighters, first responders, and the military, Jimmy.
0: Yes.
1: So,
0: we love this.
1: It's going to be a big deal.
0: Yeah, no, my both of my brothers, city cops, as you know, my brother Joey was there on 9/11. He was brave enough to rush into the buildings. I was brave enough to give him a ride to work and go home and watch it on TV. We all help in whatever way we can. But it's fascinating to me that we're coming up on this 25th anniversary. It's the people like you raising the awareness that kind of hold this thing together, because there's a lot of people in my city where I'm located, as you know, who are literally running for office with claims in their bios like America deserved it, which is bananas. So I don't want to drag you into that political rigmarole. I just love that there are people on the right side of this. Is it not so fascinating, though, as someone who's been around Tunnel to Towers, to see just how powerful those moments are, like when they give a young widow a house? I saw a couple of those at the Patriot Awards. That blew me away, man. Like, you know,
1: and it's as a New Yorker,
0: okay, you know, everything is so crazy and expensive here. And you know what a difference that makes in the lives of these young people. So you're really doing incredible good. Have you been around one of those presentations?
1: No, sir, I have not. So
0: well,
1: this will be a first riding into New York.
0: And hopefully
1: I'll meet some of the staff and give them thanks and a big hug and a high five, Jimmy.
0: I love that for you. And I hope you videotape the moment when they steal your bicycle in Lower Manhattan. I think that'll go viral. That'll raise even more money. We'll start a GoFundMe for this 9/11 fundraiser.
1: Yes, I think
0: you're going to do great.
1: Yes,
0: last question. What kind of riding shape are you in for a 3,500 mile bike ride is no joke. Are you in good riding shape?
1: This is going to be a Laurel and Hardy ride.
0: Okay.
1: So I'm a short, stocky guy, and my other Navy buddy is about 6'2", 160 pounds. We've been training since November. As of yesterday, I'm at 5,922 miles trained.
0: Wow.
1: So

0: We're ready. We're ready. He's going to ride uphill, Jimmy, and I'm going to cruise downhill. Okay. That's the game plan. Any mountain, he's got it.
1: You've got to focus on your strengths. I love that you guys have a game plan here. I consider myself mission control. I'll be laying sideways on a couch. I have pledged to the American people that I'll be there for you for the duration of this trip. So if you guys need someone to eat a chip or chug a beer, you just pick up that phone. You know where to find me, okay?
0: Yes, sir, Jimmy.
1: This is
0: Thank
1: awesome.
0: Thank you for your support.
1: Of course.
0: I'll get you some Skyline chili to celebrate afterwards.
1: Oh, and here I was thinking we were friends. I'm kidding. Good luck on the ride. Check in with us when you're getting close to New York. Obviously, we want to have you back on and keep us posted.
0: Yes, sir, Jimmy. Thank you. I really appreciate it.
1: You're the best. Good luck out there, brother. The great Jim Serger. You can go to his website, jimserger.com, and sponsor the Tunnel to Towers bike ride, 3,500 miles. To raise funds and awareness for the anniversary of 9/11. And it's so crazy to have a guy like that on. Just a great Ohio guy. That's where my wife grew up. My Jenny grew up in Ohio. And it's so fascinating to have a guy on there trying to do his part for 9/11 and remembrance and veterans and everything in between at a time when we have actual people running for Congress who say America deserved it. Like, it's bananas. We're going to be talking about it with Lydia Moynihan in the next segment because she's a financial reporter at the New York Post. And, you know, if you're a financial reporter and socialism is on the march, you are uniquely positioned to give folks perspective because essentially what they're doing on the liberal wing of the party is they're just catering to losers, people who don't want to get out there and, you know, make for themselves. You know, Mom Donnie, Elon Musk had a good tweet about this over the weekend, you know, the makers and takers. And he's like, Mom Donnie is very much a taker. Okay, but unfortunately, there are people who take him seriously. Lydia Moynihan will explain why that should not be the case. You have a woman with an actual financial acumen. You don't want to hear from me. I spent most of my money on blackjack and adult dancers, and the rest of it I wasted. Lydia Moynihan, when we come back.
2: 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Tonight, expect cloudy skies and high humidity with a few showers possible. There may still be some lingering flooding concerns. The low will be around 71. Moving into tomorrow, anticipate mostly cloudy conditions with lingering humidity and a chance of a shower. The high will reach 80 degrees. Tomorrow night will bring a mix of clouds ranging from partly to mostly cloudy skies with a low around 67. I'm AccuWeather meteorologist Jason Caterina on WPG Talk Radio 95.5.
3: Fox News, I'm Sue Guzman. President Trump heading to Turkey for the two-day NATO summit and is pressuring NATO allies on two key issues.
4: What the president does want is more support from NATO members in the fight to denuclearize Iran. That's on top of the continued demand that European allies increase defense spending.
3: Fox's Alexandria Hoff, Maine Democratic Senate candidate Graham Platner, reconsidering his campaign after another woman accused him of sexual assault. Pennsylvania Democratic Senator John Fetterman calling on Senator Bernie Sanders to pull his endorsement.
5: More than anyone, he helped him elect and now apologize to the victims, especially the woman that she claimed that he raped her. So I don't know why you want to keep pushing these kinds of people.
3: Senate Minority Leader Chuck Schumer and California Congressman Ro Khanna have all revoked their endorsements. 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
1: Oh, hot damn. Back in action. Big Monday episode of Fox Across America. Fired up to talk to this next guest, a superstar financial correspondent, reporter, analyst, whatever you want to call it, at the New York Post. I just know her as the gal who got thrown out of Taylor Swift's wedding. But did you ever get all the way in? Lydia Moynihan is here to set the record straight.
2: See, I don't like to talk about that part. I just like to tell people that I made other plans. I'm really trying to focus on my mental health and my family in this season, which was the only reason why I did not go to her wedding.
1: One man's taser gun is another man's self-care exercise. Well, you don't seem to have many
2: forced relaxation. You can't move.
1: Lydia,
2: you can't
1: and I,
2: move. You just have to lie there. It's very restful.
1: As someone who covers financial endeavors, did the details I gave you about Taylor Swift's wedding not read a little bit like a corporate merger?
2: You had the tea. I was kind of surprised.
1: I had to cover this a few times. Yesterday, I was on with Jackie Heinrich. Today, I was on America's Newsroom. She made him sign a 40-page prenup. A 40-page prenup is aggressive. Like, that is...
2: 40, I mean...
1: A Netflix merger. I mean, that's crazy.
2: That's like not quite a congressional bill, but...
1: Yeah.
2: In the genre. I mean, that's 40 more pages than the average American reads in a year.
1: That's...
2: And 40 more pages than Travis Kelce has read in...
1: Travis Kelce has passed more legislation than John Thune in the Save America Act. Travis Kelce should have been like, sorry, Taylor, we don't have the votes for this. We're going on recess.
2: He could have played hardball, right? Because she needed that wedding.
1: Yes.
2: To happen. Mm-hmm. It would have been very embarrassing for her.
1: Yes.
2: I think he could have played a hardball.
1: But
2: he could have waited. He was like, I know you're going to go through with this. I'm going to negotiate for better options.
1: Like, on some level, does that not kill the vibe?
2: Okay,
1: I get it. She's rich, but...
2: I also don't understand why it had to be so complicated, because it seems like it could have just been, you hold on to your assets, which are worth millions and millions of dollars. I hold on to my assets, which are worth a little bit more than a billion. I mean, he's not going to starve, right?
1: Yeah.
2: Like, it's not a situation where either party is going to be in a bad spot financially.
1: Yes.
2: They're both continuing with their work, right?
1: Uh-huh.
2: It's not like she's going to give it all up to become like a stay-at-home mom and lose everything, right? Like, I mean, I don't understand why it had to be so complicated. But yes, it is 100% like a corporate merger. And
1: yes.
2: I also actually wonder if, because this has been a point of contention in other influencer marriages, and obviously they're both so much more than that, but the non-influencer spouse, in some cases, will argue that they deserve future earnings because
1: Ooh.
2: They become part of the content.
1: Part of the brand.
2: Right? They and their children are going to be featured in the Instagram or the TikTok. So they often will make the argument, you owe me.
1: Are you telling me I'm going to have to start paying Jenny for these TV hits? Lydia Moynihan's here. She just toppled my whole Nike sweatshop operation of cheap labor from the Failla family. I'm kidding. But yes, you make a good
2: point. We won't tell her.
1: No, Jenny doesn't care. She's in for the... She's got a good story. Jenny grew up on a dairy farm.
2: She got a good... That's all she needs. You don't need food on your table. You need a good story.
1: There's food on her table. Look at the size of me. What are you talking about? Jenny's doing just fine.
2: I heard about the steaks this weekend.
1: Yeah, there was...
2: Sounds like there's plenty of food.
1: Paul Gleiser in

0: Tyler Texas did something glorious for the Fail of Fail. He just randomly sent us 4th of July steaks, which is, he has no idea just how hard he saved Christmas, just so you understand. Because me and Lincoln eat big on the 4th of July. We have not been in New York for the 4th of July for 7 years. I'm usually on the road doing stand-up on the West Coast. We go to Kennedy's. We go to a Dodger game. We have a great time.
1: Great.
0: But we're like, it's 4th of July. We're going to be in New York. It's America 250. So we have to just essentially have a hazing ritual of a Saturday. And that was the plan.
1: The meal's not over once you're full. It's over when you hate yourself.
0: No, yeah, full-fledged, I mean. You're cursing yourself out loud. That sense of self-disgust.
1: Yeah.
0: And then you go for dessert. But we had one of those glorious moments of American excess that came courtesy of Paul Glaser, who sent me a box of steaks. Just showed up to my house the day before. What are we talking about here?
1: Paul is a good man. He's, I know nothing about him other than this, and
0: you know,
1: I like him already.
0: You know all you need to know. Paul, he's a friend of ours. You know, in the mafia, if I say he's like a friend of mine, he's a local knock-around guy, but I would say he's a friend of ours.
1: We don't want to know anything else. That's all you need to know.
0: You know enough. He's a friend of ours. So we have this glorious 4th of July, and as I'm prepping to cover this Taylor Swift story, the next revelation that makes you the perfect guest every day, but especially today, is they did get married in New York.
1: Mm-hmm.
0: Now, if that is a declared place of residence, does this Mom Donnie thing put a damper on some of the wedding? Not that they needed the wedding gifts, but did this chick just lose 60% of her registry because she got married at Madison Square Garden? How does that work?
1: Isn't that an interesting point? I feel like she's not subject to the same norms. I don't think she was setting her air conditioning to 78 degrees there in Madison Square Garden. I think Mom Donnie likes to treat some people better than others. I just get that vibe. I mean, you looked at the number of police, hundreds
0: yes.
1: of people. Our taxpayers, which I'm happy to support her. I'm sure you are too. But the irony of all of these people who are advocating these very liberal policies, less policing, more immigration, and then when it comes to their own wedding, they want borders and walls and security and policemen. And
0: a lot of borders, a lot of walls, a lot of cops.
1: That New York City set for her.
0: You know all that facial scanning software to make sure there aren't any like violent migrant criminals in the area. You know, the stuff ICE uses.
1: So James Dolan, who owns MSG, can keep anyone he doesn't like out.
0: That matters too.
1: But of the facility.
0: But it is interesting because a lot of the eat the rich socialist liberals are not mad at Taylor Swift, and she's as rich as anybody.
1: It's kind of fast. They're very happy for athletes to make hundreds of millions of dollars, even though I've never been to a Taylor Swift concert. I feel that I'm a beneficiary. I like her music. I like watching a sport, but they haven't made my life materially better.
0: No.
1: The way that like
0: Elon Musk is actually like
1: Jeff
0: helping
1: Bezos
0: blind
1: had.
0: People see.
1: Right. They haven't like allowed me to get a package in 2 hours to my home. Like there's nothing
0: Thank
1: that
0: you.
1: They've done that's made my life significantly better. But it doesn't bother me that they have all this money. They earned it.
0: Mm-hmm.
1: But it does bother the socialists, the people who actually have made their lives better have earned it.
0: Isn't that crazy?
1: Tell me that.
0: It's such a weird, broken economic compass. And like, I should not be the voice of reason. Like, look at me. I'm dressed like it's my 5th birthday today. I'm in a NASA space jacket. Like I'm about to go.
1: Aspirational.
0: Like I'm about to go be the head seat at a pizza party.
1: Or like you're about to become an astronaut with Katy Perry.
0: You know what?
1: Let us know what wisdom you bestow on us after you go to outer space.
0: They paved the way. They paved the way.
1: They did.
0: Gail King's wine was still cold when they landed. Like, that was amazing. That trip to space, they weren't even gone long enough to bring a phone charger. And they were like, we're astronauts? It was like my favorite.
1: They need to change the Instagram bio.
0: I know.
1: Astronaut first.
0: We're talking to Lydia Moynihan. We're excited about it. You celebrated America accordingly this weekend. Don't you on some level feel bad for the performative people who are like, it's bad. I can't be excited.
1: I know. There were so many hateful posts of like, I hate America. And the best thing about America is that I can criticize her. And like, really, just get out.
0: Yeah.
1: At that point. Like the Mamdani speech.
0: At the George Washington desk.
1: I'm like, it just felt blasphemous.
0: Yeah.
1: And it's like somebody, like, but we welcomed them in. We invited him in. But it kind of feels like we were conquered a little bit.
0: But
1: somebody who just showed up and now he's telling us what it means to be an American. Like,
0: New York feels conquered in that regard. When you have people running for office and they say things like America deserved 9/11, like traditionally, that's pretty disqualifying. And it's not disqualifying anymore.
1: The fear-mongering of the right. You know, that's what they frame it as. The right's fear-mongering.
0: Did you watch
1: 9/11 was pretty scary. I'm okay with some fear-mongering.
0: Did you watch? I know. How about it? Did you watch those climate-conscious white supremacist Patriot Front in their khakis take mass transit to a rally? That was my favorite thing in the world. Like, that's not a real thing. That's probably getting paid for by the Southern Poverty Law Center. And I don't know the real answer.

0: But it's curious to me that no one like interviews them or no one does the deep dive on their finances.
1: Right, they just get the photo. Exactly. Because
0: they don't want to know.
1: Don't ask too many questions.
0: Like, you get them getting off of train, walking down the platform and marching, but you don't actually get, like, here's the rally, here's what they did, here's where they went. It's like literally...
1: Or even what they were, like, arguing for. Because I will say, I think it was the Unite the Right 2018 in Charlottesville, right? It felt authentic.
0: Yeah.
1: You know, we know that it was funded by the SPLC, but there were some real white supremacists there, right? Like,
0: sure.
1: There were people screaming and they had signs and there were some bad hombres there from the looks of it.
0: Mm-hmm.
1: These people, I'm like, did Tesla unveil their new robot model?
0: Yeah.
1: Because they didn't even look like humans. There was nothing that would actually have indicated what they were fighting. I mean, the only reason we knew is because the media kept saying they're white supremacists. I'm like, how am I supposed to know? These are just random people roaming the streets, all dressed like, you know, they're wearing the same uniform.
0: And they really push it hard. And what's fascinating, talking to the great Lydia Moynihan, is there really isn't an interest in getting to the bottom of who they are because they're so scared it'll corrupt the narrative. But it's to me like...
1: They got their photo.
0: Yeah.
1: Of, the black woman on the train.
0: Yeah.
1: With these guys. That's all they needed.
0: Who?
1: You don't ask any more questions.

0: because it actually was AI, or mm-hmm. they'll come out later and say it. Well, it's like, okay, that doesn't help the millions of people who saw it before there was a community notes, or who never saw your correction. Mm-hmm. But I do think it's the best mechanism we have
1: right now. Yeah, Twitter, in that regard, it actually is, in terms of forcing an honest conversation.
0: The story that I'm obsessed with, though, that kind of broke over the last few days, is this new Federal Reserve study that found...
1: housing.
0: Shockingly.
1: And, yes. I talked about this earlier. Go ahead.
0: Mass migration.
1: Yes. So rents went up 20% because of mass migration. Home prices went up 30%. And this was explained to me by a member of my family. Okay. You remember Springfield, Ohio? They're eating the dogs. They're eating the cats. That whole thing. He's explaining how, you know, if you were a landlord and they dump 66,000 migrants into that community, the federal government's going to pay for their housing. So they come to you and they say, hey, Lydia, how about we give you $10,000 a month to house this family? And now you might have only been charging your actual American citizen client $1,000. You're obviously going to kick them out at the end of the lease and take the 10.
0: Right.
1: And in aggregate, it drives up the rent. And I guess you could speak to that for a second, but when the government gets involved, that's why the price of everything goes up, because the government is always overpaying, are they not?
0: Isn't it amazing when you're not spending your own money, the benefit? Yeah, and isn't it interesting too? I mean, that's so not only is it these broken Democratic policies, but at least in New York too, they're basically continuing to prioritize affordability for migrants and people who aren't native born. So if you look at Mamdani's freezing the rent to try and address this affordability issue that we have in New York City, which of course was caused by, in some part, by narrow policies. But the beneficiaries of that, 47% are foreign born.
1: That's crazy.
0: A lot of migrants, a lot of people who aren't even American citizens are the ones benefiting.
1: Yeah.
0: So the cure is actually not, in fact, targeting the people who need it the most, who live here all the time.
1: And pay taxes and all that other stuff. And, like, the bigger racket, too, is, like, the landlord obviously doesn't have as much money to invest in repairs and the building deteriorates and stuff like that. It is actually a mess. But it's people who are economically illiterate. That's why my silver lining today was I played a clip earlier of Scott Bessent announcing the Trump accounts. These kids get a $1,000 seed account, but bigger than the money and the compounding interest is now their conversation around the subject of financial literacy starts a lot earlier in life than it traditionally would. So that's what I think the win is. You
0: 100%.
1: Know? Well, it's not...
0: Skin in the game.
1: Thank you. Because now it matters. Now imagine you've got a little kid that's like one less TikTok video because they might be watching you make a do a business hit. So instead of watching some nutbag on TikTok, you know, lip sync with his cat, they might learn about Lydia Moynihan's take on finance.
0: Well, anything that gets me more fame, I can be on board with. No,
1: she crashed that wedding for a reason. Hold on, I have a legitimate, serious adult question. We're going to take a quick break because I have something you need to be asked on national radio.
0: Oh, God.
1: Specifically about your
0: not
1: financial acumen.
0: Okay. Okay,
1: we're going to do some adulting. Don't go anywhere. Lydia Moynihan after this.
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3: There it is, Fox Across America with Jimmy Failla. Lydia Moynihan from the New York Post in studio. I promised one serious question.
4: Be a first.
3: Here goes nothing. Who would you rather get an Uber ride home from? Tiger Woods or Paul Pelosi? I'm asking seriously.
4: Britney Spears not an option.
3: Free Britney.
4: Gosh.
3: Paul Pelosi with another accident. It was a
4: hit and
3: run.
4: Yeah.
3: They're saying he was sober. They're saying he blew a 0.00.
4: Either I think he knows a guy.
3: Yeah, he might either know a guy or he could be on pills. I have no idea. But he got in his previous DUI, was on the Pacific Coast Highway. If you're driving south in Malibu, you can actually see the sign he took out. And it was one of those, you know where a cop sits behind a sign because he's shooting radar at people driving by?
4: Oh, yeah.
3: He hit that sign the cop was behind. So it was a pretty instantaneous.
4: The man left a legacy.
3: He did. Apparently, the one stock they don't own is Uber. They own every other stock. They were like,
4: maybe it's all part of an elaborate plan.
3: To drive up the Waymo.
4: Right, they're shorting Uber.
3: You're making a good point here.
4: Short Uber by Waymo.
3: This is why I wanted to bring this up, you say. Okay, as the person who covers the finance. We've been listening to this eat the rich mantra from people on the left, but one of the chief protesters to this is Ro Khanna, who is a gazillionaire. So his kids own golf courses, because I guess he put things into a trust for them and stuff. Is there I applaud this. I hold and harbor the same ambition. I'm not mad about it.
4: But you know what it is? It's always the multimillionaires who are most envious, because I don't think the average person, right, knows anyone who's like on, you know, a super fancy yacht.
3: Yeah.
4: But I think for him, he sees all the billionaires, right? He's trying to raise money from them. He mingles with them. Obviously, his wife's family is probably close to a lot of those kinds of people. And so he, even though the average American looks at him and is like, oh, he has multi-million dollar homes. Like, this guy's doing great.
3: Yeah.
4: He's comparing himself to the billionaires. And he's like, well, I don't have 10 homes.
3: Yeah.
4: I don't have 2 private jets.
3: Thank you.
4: I don't have. And so he kind of has a lot of resentment. Mm-hmm. He doesn't see how fortunate he is. This is why everyone needs a gratitude journal.
3: Yeah, a gratitude journal. Is that a real thing?
4: You're never, right? Like, even, I think it was Rockefeller who said this. How much money will you be satisfied with? A little bit more, right? So that's the human condition. But I think when you're in that space, you're exposed to it, but you don't have it, it makes you really resentful.
3: Say, we're talking to Lydia Moynihan, who's kind of a life coach. And you look at it through that lens. But that is true, because that's a thing in showbiz for sure. Yeah. You know how many people make $15 million for a movie and they're miserable because they don't make 30?
4: They're always looking at the guy ahead of them. Or even there was a recent conversation, I think it was Seth Rogen, who's, you know, all these rich people out there. I mean, that's a guy worth like $100 million.
3: Yeah, he's doing just fine.
4: There's such cognitive dissonance.
3: Yeah.
4: Because they're looking, and partly it's Instagram inequality, right? Yeah. Uh-huh. So they're looking at probably 5 people, you know, 10 mm-hmm. people. The richest people in the history of the entire world.
3: Yes.
4: You know, you're looking at like out of, I don't know, how many people have ever lived, like 15 billion, you know, couple people. They're like, well, I don't have as much as they do.
3: Think about it. And it's killing them because everybody's playing that stupid comparison game.
4: Yeah.
3: But I try to explain
4: politics
3: this
4: of envy. It's not, oh, thank God I have a fabulous life. It's, but somebody has more than I do.
3: Oh my God. It's such a dead end mindset. Because I say this all the time, like, we're all in the happiness business.

0: I mean, if you died tomorrow, you're going to wish you had more fun today. You're going to wish you're happy. I know a lot of really happy cab drivers that migrated here from other parts of the world and have a lot of freedoms at their disposal.
1: Have clean water. This is great.
0: Yeah. And I know a lot of miserable showbiz people who have a lot of money and a lot of wherewithal and hate themselves. So if you're listening around the country, I think that would be our message to you is just go out there and have fun.
1: I actually, a message that has stuck with me from my ninth grade biology class. Happiness is like a butterfly. If you chase it, it runs away. But if you stand there gently, it will come sit on your shoulder.
0: Oh.
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5: In the Strait of Hormuz. I'm Sue Guzman, Fox News. And the British military says its tanker was set ablaze after being struck by a projectile in the Strait of Hormuz off the coast of Oman. Largest attack targeting a vessel moving through the narrow mouth of the Persian Gulf, through which a fifth of all oil and natural gas travels typically. Talks between U.S. and Iran are on hold now until after the burial of Iran's late Supreme Leader, Ayatollah Ali Khamenei, who was killed at the beginning of the conflict. Services for the Ayatollah will be held in Qom on Tuesday. Pressure is mounting for Maine Democratic Senate nominee Graham Plattner to exit the race following new sexual assault allegations. Here's Fox's Alexis McAdams.
6: The Maine Democratic Party is urging Graham Plattner to drop out of the Maine Senate race. This after an ex-girlfriend says back in 2021, he showed up at her house very drunk and forced himself on her, even though she says she repeatedly told him to stop. Plattner denies the allegation and says he is weighing his options.
7: Regardless of the inaccuracy of the reporting, but mindful of the political reality it will inflict, we are taking the time to reflect on the best path forward.
6: California Congressman Ro Khanna, who campaigned with Plattner for a while, among those telling him to drop out. He posted this: I've been very clear that sexual assault or violence against women is a red line. These allegations are very serious and credible. Graham Plattner should drop out from the race. I'm withdrawing my endorsement.
5: Maine incumbent Senator Susan Collins out with a statement calling the new allegations deeply troubling and appalling. And Team USA's World Cup ends as Belgium wins the round of 16 matchup to advance. The U.S. losing to Belgium 4-1 in a sold-out U.S.-dominated crowd in Seattle. Belgium striking first in the game. Mark Tillman for the second straight game scoring on a free kick as the U.S. tied things up. And then they just extended it from there. Belgium takes on Spain in the quarterfinals. 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
5: Pre-trial hearings Monday for the accused killer of conservative activist Charlie Kirk, Tyler Robinson, with reports saying that video footage shown was so graphic that only the judge and lawyers were allowed to watch it. Fox's Claudia Cowan is in Provo, Utah, with the details.
10: Two law enforcement officers provided key details about the investigation. Chris Bagley was on duty at Utah Valley University the day Charlie Kirk was killed. He described hearing the gunshot, seeing Kirk fall, and the screams from the crowd. That prompted some in the courtroom to start crying and members of Kirk's family to walk out. Then lead investigator David Hull identified Robinson as the man seen in a number of surveillance videos in the area before, during, and after the shooting. Facing her husband's accused killer for the first time, Erica Kirk remained stoic, She sat next to Charlie's mother, Catherine. This preliminary hearing is expected to last all week. In Provo, Utah, Claudia Cowan, Fox News.
5: Enrollment in Obamacare is down across all but one state following the expiration of premium tax credits. Fox's Deborah Valentine reports.
0: 49 states have experienced steep drops in the number of people covered by the Affordable Care Act from February of last year to the same time this year. That's according to the Trump administration. Ohio and Oklahoma each lost one-third of their enrollees. Only one state, New Mexico, saw a 14% increase in enrollees in the government health insurance program year over year. New Mexico was the only state that fully replaced the lost federal subsidies using its own funds. Premium tax credits, the subject of a bitter fight in Congress last fall, expired on January 1st. The expiration caused health insurance premiums to double or triple, forcing some policyholders to forego coverage. Deborah Valentine, Fox News.
5: That's a look at what's happening. I'm Sue Guzman. This is Fox News.
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12: Basically, the Democrat Party has come to this. 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Change the Supreme Court to a Democrat poll-up bureau. Open borders to bring in more and more Democrats. And then, if a Republican wins, impeach them.
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2: Great radio stations all over, along with Sam and Polo. It is the Joe Pags Show. Thanks a lot for stopping by. Hopefully you had a great weekend. Hopefully you enjoyed the 250th anniversary of our birth here in the United States of America, the signing of the Declaration of Independence. I'm tired. Sam, I know you're tired.
3: I'm so tired.
2: Holy, you tired?
3: I'm sure everyone is.
2: Just feels like I need two more days off.
4: Yes.
3: Yeah.
2: You know what I mean? It's just, but thank God it was a predominantly safe and fun and exciting weekend. Watched the festivities from Washington on the 4th of July night. And I guess it was postponed for hours because of really bad weather. But the president said, I'm staying. I guess somebody on his team said, Mr. President, and he said it like this. Sam, did you watch any of this on, because you guys were busy doing fireworks in Michigan.
3: Yeah, I didn't really catch it live, but I did see some highlights of his speech.
2: This is what he does. He says, so somebody in my staff said, sure, why don't you do it some other day?
3: And I'm sure they did say that. I'm sure they did.
2: Somebody did. He's like,
3: right.
2: Today's the 250th anniversary. What are you talking about?
3: Right.
4: Sir, maybe you should do it.
3: Why do they have to sound like Kermit?
2: I don't know, but that's what the president said.
4: Sir, why can't we do this about like a week from now?
2: No. No, you can't.
4: Kermit the, sir.
2: So he waited, and he ended up doing it. And I guess the fireworks, I checked my math on this, Sam. I think that it's 850,000 fireworks they did, which would be a Guinness World Record. I love you. If you didn't see it, people, go and check this out. Go and watch the replay.
3: Wow.
2: It was unbelievable. Is it 850,000?
3: Yes.
2: I think that's a record.
3: Wow.
2: So I'm going, you know, where I live, I was waiting like on my back patio. You could normally see some fireworks. Nothing. Zip. And I'm like, what the hell? It's the 250th anniversary. At least the neighbors would have a firework or two. Nothing. 850,000. I guess he bought them all up. Nobody else had any fireworks.
3: I guess he did. That's crazy.
2: Polo, any sort of fireworks in your neighborhood? Do they do it there or not?
4: Yeah, I think they outdid anything that you're talking about from the president.
2: They did or did not?
4: Did.
2: I mean, I we had nothing.
4: Yeah, I mean, it's pretty hardcore over here.
2: Really?
4: Yeah.
2: So, like, do the dogs go crazy?
4: No. My dog doesn't care.
2: The only dog that went a little crazy was your dog, Sam.
3: Yeah, she's so scared of thunder and loud noises. She probably was scratching on your door the whole night.
2: She was scratching for a little bit, but there was only a pop or two, and then it stopped. So it was really impressive to see what they did in Washington, D.C. at the National Mall. I thought it was great. I thought his presentation of the flags, historic flags, was unbelievable. I hope that y'all took time. And again, I lived in Texas a long time and I grew up in Florida, so y'all makes sense to me. If those of you listening in the Northeast, especially New York, I hope you took the time to talk to your kids and just said, listen, this is 250 years ago today. A bunch of people put their lives and their wealth and their businesses and their families on the line to say, we're going to be a free and independent country. We're going to break away from England. That was a really big freaking deal. Okay. So hopefully you took a little bit of time and you spent some time with your kids and said, I sent a text out to all my kids who are all like adults now. Well, not all of them, but you guys all got a text from me saying, remember what today is.
3: Yep. Yeah, we sure did.
2: You're like, we know, Dad.
3: Yeah, thanks, Dad.
2: Thank Dad. So I had a good time watching the fireworks. I'm glad that the president and the first lady stayed. I thought that the singing and the music that were going along with the fireworks was very, very good. It was just a nice get-together. I was glad to see a lot of different artists, didn't matter what your political background is, ended up playing something somewhere to honor the 250th anniversary. And I feel really good about being an American. I'm very proud to be an American. Hopefully you are as well. If you're not, figure out why you're not and fix that, because that's a problem. You should be very proud to be an American today, and you certainly should have been on Saturday. Now, of course, there are some idiots that had something dumb to say, like Jasmine Crockett and Alicia Keys and some others, and we'll get to some of that. But here's just a little bit of what the president brought. By the way, Kay Hill today is going to break down the whole wiretapping thing with Gavin Newsom and his inner circle and all that. We'll have that for you. Also, Gregory Wrightstone will talk about how, no, this is not the hottest temperature, or these aren't the hottest temperatures we've ever seen, and they should maybe get some more air conditioning over in Europe. We've got that coming up as well. But here's the president from Saturday night, just going to give you a little peek into what he had to say.

0: if you missed any of it.
1: Americans must never forget that we are a historic and heroic people with a heroic spirit and a heroic purpose on this beautiful earth of ours. We are made the courage and the fire and the flesh and the blood of the best and the bravest people this world has ever produced. We are the bravest and the best. Tonight we pledge allegiance to the flag they gave us, and we say, God bless the immortal patriots of 1776, and long live the cause of independence. May it rain forever and ever and ever. We will always be on top. We will never let our country fall. We will always be the best. Our founders not only won our liberty, they secured it with the most righteous political document ever conceived. It's called the Constitution of the United States. Very special. And it's because of their genius that we remain the finest people on the planet after 250 years. Unlike so many others in the world, in this country, we have freedom of speech, freedom of religion, equal justice under the law, although I wasn't treated that well, but we won't get into that. And the right to keep and bear arms.
0: Many people were afraid he'd make it a political conversation. It wasn't. I mean, he put a little side note in there like, oh, I wasn't treated fairly. But it wasn't a political campaign speech. It was not a stump speech. It wasn't a rally speech. It was, we love the United States of America. And he brought out people. He brought out one guy. So all of you went back and saw any of this. One guy, the guy was 107 years old.
2: Oh, my gosh. That was amazing.
0: Came out. Another 100-some-odd-year-old man stood up, saluted the flags. These flags were like from Lincoln. The flags were from World War II. They're from Korea. They're from all sorts of, you know, moments in time showing the greatness of this country. And I believe that either that same guy or another 100-some-odd-year-old man sang God Bless America earlier, like on Fox when there was the rain delay. So there was so much good going on that night. You couldn't help but to be proud of the country. Now, I posted this over on the Twitters, on X, that if you're not proud of the country, feel free to leave the country. There's no reason to not be proud. I also played a piece of audio and video from Zoran Mamdani, who sat there and complained about the contradictions of New York City, the contradictions of the country. This is on the 250th anniversary, and he's surrounded by naturalized citizens. So, I mean, he took the opportunity as the mayor of the largest city in this country to basically do what Obama did back in the day, which is apologize or make excuses or talk about how bad the country is. Well, the president continued on this vein.
1: From the beginning, we were a nation that lived by the motto, victory or death, and live free or die. One out of every 100 Americans gave their lives in the fight for independence to remind us of who these heroes were and what they gave us. We are honored to have here tonight in the heart of our nation's capital one of the very first American flags ever to exist. Dating back to 1777, it bears the 13 stars and 13 stripes of the 13 states that declared independence on the 4th of July. There it is. This was the flag that flew victorious at Saratoga. And these are the real deals, too. These are the real flags. These are flags that have seen a lot. These were the stars and stripes that flew triumphant when the British waved the white flag of surrender at Yorktown. That was a big surrender. Nobody thought that was possible. They were the greatest power of the world, and they surrendered, and that was the beginning. Ever since, the entire world has been on notice that Americans will never let anyone take our freedom away. Won't happen. And all these talks from the communists, they haven't got a chance. Not even a chance. We don't want communists in our country. Never worked, and it never will work.
0: Can you imagine a flag

0: 250-year-old flag, and it's looking great. It's behind a piece of glass, and it's looking great. Had 13 stars on it, you know, from the original colony, original states. You know, he talks about communism, and yeah, Zoran Mamdani had something to say on the 4th of July as well. Not, I love this land. Thank you for the opportunity you've given me. I can't believe I'm the mayor of an incredible city, and I'm going to do my level best in this land of opportunity. I'm so glad my parents brought me here, which would have been the right message on the 4th of July. But instead, he had this to say.
1: As we mark 250 years, what do we see? We see a city of contradictions within a nation of contradictions. We see the wealthiest country in the history of the world, one where children go to sleep hungry while the world's first trillionaire hungers for more. We see monopolies that dominate every industry and oligarchs who buy elections. We see masked agents terrorizing our streets, eating food cooked by our undocumented neighbors before spiriting them away in unmarked vans.
0: I mean, what the hell's wrong with you, New York? What were you thinking? That's the message. Now, there was more to the message before and after it, but that's in context. It's what he said. There are children going to sleep hungry, which is not true, if the parents either A, do the responsibility and work enough to get food for your kids, or B, take the free food that we, the taxpayers, are offering you. Nobody's going to sleep hungry in this country if they actually do a little bit of legwork. But then he acts like we're only being fed by illegal aliens, he says, undocumented neighbors, and the masked this and that is in the streets, and somehow the first trillionaire on the planet, Elon Musk, is at fault here. This is the stark difference that we have to make when we go to the polling places. You can vote for somebody like a Trump who just loves the country. America first, love the country. We're great. Red, white, and blue forever. Boom. Or Zoran Mamdani, who wasn't born here, was brought here, has succeeded beyond his wildest Ugandan dreams, and at every turn will insult the country and the people that built it to be so great. That's the decision you got. Listen, if you're electing people like this, these DSA people across the country, these communists, if you're doing that, don't complain when in a couple of generations' time this country looks like Uganda. This country looks like fill-in-the-blank authoritarian-ruled country that where you have got no freedom, no liberty, and what happened 250 years ago won't matter anymore. I've also got sound bites from Jasmine Crockett, something from Alicia Keys, because they're both nuts, and have that for you as well. And I want your thoughts. What'd you do on 4th of July? Did you feel welled up and proud of the country like I did? Did you sit down with your kids and say, here's the lesson of this land and the promise of this land? Did it make you feel good, or did you let the politics of it all bring you down? 833-JOE-PAGS, 833-563-7247, joepags.com. 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
7: Most voters consistently rate the economy negatively these days. As for their own finances, only 1 in 10 say it feels like they're getting ahead. Meanwhile, 3/4 say they don't trust the federal government. That's a record high. Looking at the big picture, our Fox News poll finds nearly 2/3 are unhappy with the way things are going in the country. That sounds pretty bleak, right? And then there's this. A majority believes America's best days are ahead. 54%. That optimism cuts across almost every line, holding true for men, women, those with and without a college degree, young people, and seniors alike. Still, views on the nation's future are closely tied to partisanship. Republicans are much more likely than Democrats and independents to believe the best days are ahead. In fact, compared to 2 years ago, optimism among Republicans is up by more than 40 points, while it dropped by 20 among Democrats. I'm Dana Blanton. That's your Poll Parade.
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3: Hi, great to have you. Thanks. I appreciate you stopping by. It is the Joe Pags Show for your Monday. There's a lot going on. There's a lot to get to. Appreciate you taking the time. We're going to have Kay Hill's going to break down who's wearing a wire in Gavin Newsom's inner circle. Who is wearing a wire, for goodness sakes? And what does it mean for his potential for being the presidential nominee for the Democrat Party coming up in 2028? We're going to talk about all that and then some. Gregory Wrightstone debunks a lot of lies about the climate as well. Make sure that you stick around for that one, too. I do have to bring you a couple of more naysayers because they exist. Jasmine Crockett thinks on the 4th of July, Americans should have stopped and thanked a black woman.
4: When it comes to answering the question of what America owes black women, the answer is everything. When we think about the sacrifices that black women have made from the moment that we were stolen from our homelands and transported.
3: Now, you weren't stolen. Your relatives sold you into slavery. Your relatives did that. They sold their own family members for a profit. Literally had them in cages waiting on the shore. Even when we abolished slavery, they were upset because nobody was coming and getting them.
4: Into this country, to the fact that black women continue to stand as the backbone specifically of the Democratic Party.
3: Democrat Party. Both parties are Democratic.
4: We know that black women are always the ones that are doing the labor, but we are also the ones that are always the first targets of any harm. So this 4th of July, I say celebrate a black woman that you know, because whether it's an invention that she made or whether it's the very democracy that still hangs by a thread right now, there is a black woman to thank for her contributions.
3: I don't know what she's talking about. I don't know what she's talking about. I have to thank a black woman? Can you imagine if I came out and I said, make sure that you thank a white man today? I wonder how that would go over. Sam, how that would go over, all right?
5: Canceled.
3: Let's go to the phone lines. Hey, hold on a second. Hey, Jake.
6: Big time Motown, Joe
3: Pags. Hey, AJ, did you thank a black woman this weekend?
6: Well, Motown, you know what? You cannot listen to them idiots. I was talking to one of my liberal family members. They said that Trump helped out, what's his name? The brother that got himself in trouble.
3: I don't know.
6: God dang it. I can't think of his name now. They took me off my game on that dang woman talking about a black woman. God dang it. P. Diddy.
3: Okay, but he helped that P. Diddy. Okay, go ahead.
6: Yeah. He's supposed to got P. Diddy off. I'm like, I don't know. I didn't
3: Trump
6: hear
3: had
6: that.
3: Nothing to do with that.
6: Yeah. And I'm like, where do y'all get y'all news from? And then listening to what this idiot just said, you know what, Motown, I hate to say it, but some black folks, you heard what I said, some black folks need to get their head out of the banana because of the fact that they are getting...
3: Wait a second, their head is in the banana? Okay, go ahead.
6: In the banana, because the peel has covered up their thinking cap.
3: Wow. Now, AJ, you got black women in your family, right?
6: Oh, yeah.
3: Will you do me a favor and thank a black woman for me, please?
6: Well, you know what, Motown? I

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0: 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All right, Polo. Well, that was strange. That was really right in the middle of AJ ranting and raving. It blew my power out of the board here. AJ, I love you like crazy. I didn't catch the last part of that. I don't know how much they heard on the air. But at the end of the day, thank a black woman for me, would you?
1: Come on. I sure will.
0: I got to hit a break. We love you like crazy. I have no idea what that was. I think I had backup after backup and ate the power of AJ said, You're done for now. 833-JOE-PAGS, 833-563-7247, joepags.com. 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
4: News. I'm Ted Lin. Your Team USA's World Cup run has ended as Belgium wins the round of 16 matchup to advance. The U.S. losing to Belgium 4-1 in a sold-out U.S.-dominated crowd in Seattle. Belgium struck first in the game. Mark Tillman for the second straight game scored on a free kick as the U.S. tied things up at 1, but then 2 minutes later, Belgium took the lead right back and extended it. Belgium advances now to the quarterfinals where they will take on Spain. President Trump heading to Ankara, Turkey for Tuesday's start of the two-day NATO summit. Fox's Alexandria Hoff.
5: President Trump said last month he wouldn't be attending the Ankara summit if not for Turkish President Erdogan.
4: The summit takes place as President Trump has criticized allies for not paying their fair share of defense funding. 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
9: 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Tonight, expect cloudy skies and high humidity with a few showers possible. There may still be some lingering flooding concerns. The low will be around 71. Moving into tomorrow, anticipate mostly cloudy conditions with lingering humidity and a chance of a shower. The high will reach 80 degrees. Tomorrow night will bring a mix of clouds ranging from partly to mostly cloudy skies with a low around 67. I'm AccuWeather meteorologist Jason Caterina on WPG Talk Radio 95.5.
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1: Great to have you. Thanks. I appreciate you stopping by. AJ was on a roll. AJ, I know that you're still listening. Do me a favor and tell a black woman in your family that I said thank you, because Jasmine Crockett said that I have to. And then there's this. There's Alicia Keys, who is very, very rich. Now, there are estimates that Jasmine Crockett has a net worth between $7 and $9 million. I don't know what Jasmine Crockett's net worth is. I know what she claims in her congressional claims is like $30,000 net worth, which doesn't make sense. She went to a private school growing up, $38,000 a year. She's somebody who doesn't speak like she normally speaks now on a microphone. And it's always about race. Always about race. But she does well. She's doing fine. She's not starving. She's not being treated poorly because she's a black woman. Then there's Alicia Keys, who because of her talent as a piano player and as a singer, has a lot of money. Millions and millions of dollars. Sam, see what Alicia Keys' net worth is. Alicia Keys' net worth. I'd like to know what her. I think she's probably doing pretty well. I'm guessing.
2: Yeah, pretty well. The estimate is $150 million.
1: Wow, how does she get by? It's such a horrible country.
2: Poor woman.
1: How does she get by? It's weird. So Alicia Keys decided she would say that women don't have any rights or don't have equal rights.
3: Did you know that it's been 100 years since the Equal Rights Amendment was first introduced?
1: Okay.
3: And now, still, women don't have an explicit guarantee to equal rights under the U.S. Constitution.
1: That's factually untrue. The 14th Amendment doesn't say men. I think it either says persons or people, probably just persons. And women, last I checked, are persons or people.
3: Can you believe that?
1: No, because it's not true. I can't believe it because it's factually untrue.
3: You don't believe that was real.
1: It's not.
3: I mean, women are not asking for special rights, just equal rights.
1: You got them.
3: Let's turn outrage into authorship.
1: Huh?
3: If it's the 250th celebration of the country, isn't it time to update some things?
1: Like what? You guys have equal rights. I don't know what you're talking about.
3: What rights or guarantees do you feel all women should have in America?
1: The rights that you have. I feel like you should have the rights that you have, which are the same rights that I have.
3: That's a good question.
1: No, it's not.
3: I'm not here to speak for you. I just want to pass you the mic. So have your say at People's Bill of Rights 250.
1: Oh, okay. People's Bill of Rights. You got some freaking .org. You can go there if you want. It's just stupid. Can you imagine being worth $100-some-odd million and living life, high in the hog and just enjoying that? And God bless her. She earned it. I'm not against her having that kind of money. I'm not against her having that kind of success. Can you imagine being so completely unintelligent when it comes to politics and civics and civil rights and so on, that you actually think the Constitution has to say women explicitly have equal rights to men? It says people are persons. Sam, do me a favor. Actually, send me a link to the verbatim of the 14th Amendment. Because the 14th Amendment is what guarantees us equal rights. And either she didn't read it, she literally said, when the Constitution doesn't say women have the same rights? What? What are you talking about? What? It's what
2: so
1: she
2: stupid.
1: Said.
2: I know, right? She just doesn't make any sense.
1: And she's worth so much money. Would she say nice filter?
2: Yeah, I mean, she's such a gorgeous, beautiful woman, and she puts this big old filter on her face.
1: I don't know. Really? It was a filter. Is that a filter?
2: Yeah, it's a filter.
1: I would have no idea. See, so I have a young, talented woman like you on my staff.
2: Thank you.
1: I mean, I would not have known. I'm going to play it again. She has a filter on?
3: Did you know that it's been 100 years?
1: I mean, she is a good-looking lady. I mean, she's using a filter.
2: 100%.
1: She's also somebody who said several years ago that she's not going to wear makeup anymore. Am I wrong?
2: Oh,
1: she's wearing makeup.
2: Oh, yeah. She's definitely wearing makeup and has a filter on. Like, come
3: on. The Equal Rights Amendment was first introduced, and now still women don't have an explicit guarantee to equal rights under the U.S. Constitution.
1: That's not true. It's not true. I'm going to read the entire 14th Amendment because maybe I missed something growing up and learning about civics. 14th Amendment of the Constitution of the United States. All persons born or naturalized in the United States and subject to the jurisdiction thereof. We just had this big argument about this. Are citizens of the United States and the state wherein they reside. No state shall make or enforce any law which shall abridge the privileges or immunities of citizens of the United States, nor shall any state deprive any person of life, liberty, or property without due process of law, nor deny any person within its

0: jurisdiction the equal protection of laws. Now, I could be wrong. It doesn't say men here, does it? So far, it's been saying persons. I mean, I don't see anything that says anything about gender or sex in this amendment so far. Section 2, representatives shall be apportioned among the several states according to their respective numbers, counting the whole number of the persons of each state, excluding Indians not taxed, but when the right to vote at any election for the choice of electors for president and vice president of the United States, representatives in Congress and executive and judicial officers of the state, or the members of legislature thereof is denied to any of the male inhabitants of such state being 21 years of age and citizens of the United States or in any way abridged except for participation in rebellion or other crime, the basis of representation therein shall be reduced to the proportion of the, okay, this is about how we pick representatives and electors. Section 3. No person shall be a senator or representative in Congress or elector of the president or the vice president or hold any office, civil or military, under the United States, under any state, who having previously taken an oath as a member of Congress or as an officer of the United States or a member of any state legislature or as an executive or judicial officer of any state to support the Constitution of the United States shall have engaged in insurrection or rebellion against the same or given aid or comfort to the enemies thereof, but Congress may have a vote of 2/3 of each house to remove such disability. This is the one that Jamie Raskin tried to use against Trump, saying that he caused an insurrection on January 6th and he can't take office. That didn't work out. The validity of the public debt of the United States authorized by law, including debts incurred for or payment of pensions or bounties of services, or blah, blah, should not be questioned, blah, blah, blah. Congress, blah, blah, blah, blah. I need the part of this. This doesn't appear to be the entire 14th Amendment, unless they added something later, that says equal rights or equal process or under the law. Maybe that's the due process part. But again, it's person. Let me take you to Section 1 again. It's very simple. No state shall make or enforce any law which shall abridge the privileges or immunities of citizens of the United States, nor shall the state deprive any person of life, liberty, or property without due process of law, nor deny any person within its jurisdiction the equal protection of the laws. Section 1 makes her entire video stupid. Stupid! It makes her entire video completely asinine. No state shall make or enforce any law which shall abridge the privileges or immunities of citizens of the United States, nor shall any state deprive any person of life, liberty, or property without due process of law, nor deny to any person within its jurisdiction the equal protection of the laws. So, Sam, strictly speaking, are you a person?
1: I am, yes.
0: Mm-hmm. Is Dad also a person?
1: Today, yes, you are.
0: Would you consider Polo a person?
1: I would, yep.
0: And your mom?
1: Today, a person.
0: Your mom. So... when it says person, due process, person can't be denied these things. Do you think that includes women or not?
1: Yeah, it does, definitely.
0: So what, therefore, is she talking about? Do you know?
1: No, I have no clue.
0: Yeah, me either. Me either. I mean, maybe I missed that part in history class where it said, we're just talking about guys when we say life, liberty, pursuit of happiness. We're just talking about guys when we're talking about due process under the law. But I mean, how do you, as an artist, let's just say that she's more interested in playing the piano great, singing great, performing great, making money, making records. Okay, that's her job. I get it. When somebody comes to you and says, hey, Alicia, you're not going to believe this, but women still don't have any rights. You know what I mean? Doesn't she say to herself, just, let me check and see if that's the case.
1: You know what? I would definitely do a lot more research before even coming close to making a video like that.
0: But I mean, she's like standing in the hallway somewhere. It's like it's like somebody said, here, just say these things.
1: Yeah, it was like full of urgency.
0: And she's living her life as if she's not her.
1: Right.
0: And what I mean by that is she's the one that has the 100-some-odd million, right?
1: Yes.
0: She's the one who's the very, very successful, one of the most successful ever singer, songwriters, piano players, right?
1: Oh, totally.
0: It's her doing it. It's not like she's a homeless person going, I don't have any rights. Even that would be wrong, but she's not. Right. I mean, even the homeless person would be incorrect in saying that. But at least you say to yourself, yeah, this person hasn't had any opportunity at all. This is Alicia freaking Keys. I don't know. I must have missed that day in class. And the 14th Amendment is easy to read. It doesn't say anywhere in the 14th Amendment that women have equal rights. Well, you must therefore believe that women aren't people or persons. 833 Joe Pags, 833-563.

7247, joepags.com. I urge you, if you believe women don't have equal rights to men, I want to hear from you, because I can make a pretty good argument that in a case here and there, women have more rights than men. I mean, talk to anybody who has gone through the whole process, and thankfully I haven't, of child support and child custody. I mean, can men say yes or no to an abortion? No, but women

0: I'm just wondering, because gay people also have any rights. Yes, you do. Some would say more rights than straight people. But I want to hear from you on this case specifically about women not having the same rights as men, or women still don't have equal rights. Now, she's pushing for an equal rights amendment to be added, which is not necessary because there's an amendment already called the 14th, in which Section 1 spells out that everybody should be treated the same under the law. It's in the Constitution. 833-JOE-PAGS, joepags.com. We're back after this. Stay here.
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7: All right, glad to have you. Thanks. I appreciate you stopping by. There's a lot going on. Lots to get to. Cahill, next hour, we'll break down. Who was it in Gavin Newsom's inner circle that was wearing a wire? Why was she wearing a wire? Her name is Alexis Podesta. I don't think related to the Podesta boys, but she was in the inner circle, was wearing a wire. Why did that happen? Was she caught doing something and then turned state's evidence? Did she make a deal with the FBI? Was she working for the FBI? We break all that down next hour. Make sure you go, you stick around and check that out. Hour number three, Gregory Wrightstone, who's got a new book called The Convenient Warming, I think, something. His original book was called Inconvenient Facts, which, of course, or Inconvenient Truth. He went after the ridiculous Al Gore thing. What was the thing that you guys had to watch, Sam, in high school? Inconvenient Truth or something?
8: Inconvenient, I think that was something. CJ.
7: You didn't have to deal with it?
8: I don't think so.
7: I know CJ saw it, but I guess there were 19 facts, or alleged facts, that were in that movie that were proven to be untrue. And then Wrightstone comes out with Inconvenient Facts, or I think the original one was called Inconvenient Truth, and his book was Inconvenient Facts, where he debunked all of it. And now he's got another one about warming and why it's good. And, you know, we've got all these arguments about how hot it is in Europe and everybody's dying and we shouldn't have any air conditioning over here. Wrightstone doesn't play. He's an actual scientist, a geologist. We get into what's really going on in Europe right now and why it's a good thing. When you got more carbon dioxide in the air, and if you use your brain, if you went to school, unlike Alicia Keys, you probably would know that plants need carbon dioxide. Plants give up oxygen, which we need. So it's not a bad thing to have more carbon dioxide. It's going to make more plants live longer, grow bigger, and give us more oxygen. Kind of simple. Also, when I read the 14th Amendment, I also read the part that does say males 21 years old. Sam, what do you think they were talking about there?
8: Men?
7: They put that in there because black men, former slaves, did not have the right to vote. And that simply said, all men in the country now have the vote, the right to vote, as long as you're 21 years old. Why didn't it say men and women, Sam?
8: Well, we didn't get the right to vote for a while.
7: Exactly right. Women didn't, so smart. Women didn't get the right to vote until like 1919, 1920. 1919 was when the suffrage movement was.
8: Why?
7: I believe 1920 was when it was added. Because it was deemed early on that property owners could be the ones that voted. And women weren't owning property historically in the country. Women got the right to vote more than 100 years ago. Alicia Keys is all wet. that one part about males in the 14th Amendment was about the right to vote and about former slaves who were men being able to vote now because of the 14th Amendment. But again, Section 1 spells it out. Everybody who's a person has the same rights. And again, the right to vote was added later. So there really is no argument now that women don't have the same rights. There just isn't. There's no argument there. And in fact, I spelled it out, and I think a lot of people out there, a lot of men out there listening would agree that in some form and fashion, women have more rights than men. Luke, Michigan, talk to me. Hi.
9: Hey, I would definitely have to agree. Not first-time caller, but love your show.
7: Thank you.
9: Glad you guys are back on.
7: Me too.
9: So, yeah, I went through some stuff at about 2015, 2017. I was fighting for custody of my two boys, and it was ugly. It was not nice. I knew that, you know, there was bad stuff going on at mom's house, and I tried, you know, talking to CPS and everybody that I possibly could talk to, and they all told me, hey, you know what? We didn't catch her with anything. We can't do anything about it. And my apologies. Eventually, she got caught with over 25 grams of cocaine.
7: Okay, make sure you don't say her name or anything, Luke, because I don't know anything about the case. So I want to be very careful here. But listen, I appreciate you calling in and explaining that, yeah, I mean, the court system almost by default, and it shouldn't be. And, Luke, I love you like a brother. I know that you're listening.

0: WSGW in Saginaw. We love you like crazy. I can't get into who had what cocaine and what charges or whatever. I don't know anything about it. And I don't want to put you in that position either. Believe me, I just helped you out. Having said that, the courts shouldn't. If you watch Judge Judy like I do, who doesn't like Judge Judy? She will say the courts should take both parents into consideration when it comes to custody and or child support and so on. And many times it doesn't. Now, I could probably, if I open the phone lines to this, I can probably get calls for the next 7 hours on people who have gone through tough times like Luke did with his kids. And hopefully he got a good resolution. But at the end of the day, a good argument can be made when it comes to abortion. Women have way more rights, especially in a place like Michigan that's run by a bunch of loon lefties. Okay. Most people in Michigan are not lefties, but your government is, including your Supreme Court, including your legislature, only by one vote or by one judge. That said, an argument can be made against the complete counter argument to what Alicia Keys said, is that men don't have the same rights in this day and age as women in many cases. And again, I'll use the obvious ones are you're not signing up for the draft and we are by law. If you don't, you can be arrested. And also we don't have any say if a woman decides that I'm just not going to have the baby. Even if that child, half that child's DNA is yours. A man doesn't have that say. And I think that if we want equal protection under the law, it should really be that. But it's not in many cases, and we just sort of slough it off. Hey, the men go to war, that's what they do. The men build stuff, that's what they do. The men are the fathers, the hunter and gatherers, the woman has to carry it, so she has to decide. I get why people believe that, but at the end of the day, it is not an equal society in all ways. So Alicia Keys, literally 180 degrees wrong on this. She's just completely the opposite of what's reality. And to do that, I would urge her, because she probably listens to the show every day, I would urge her to maybe do some research before you press a microphone, look at a camera, and say something dumb. Another big hour coming your way, including Cahill. Stay here.
1: Joe Pags.
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14: The end for Team USA. I'm Ted Lindner, Fox News. The United States run of the FIFA World Cup is over. Fox's Tony Genualdo with the recap for us.
15: The United States has been eliminated from the FIFA World Cup, falling to Belgium 4-1 on Monday in the round of 16. Belgium struck first in this game, but Mark Tillman for the second straight game scored on a free kick as the U.S. tied things up at 1. But 2 minutes later, Belgium took the lead right back.
16: Trossard to the byline, gets across, into Ketelaar's rising up, and Belgium retake the lead. Moments later, Charles de Ketelaar climbs the ladder, his and the U.S. right back where they were.
15: Courtesy of Fox, Charles Aketelar with the goal. They would tack on two more in the second half as Belgium advances to the quarterfinals to face Spain. Tony Genualdo, Fox News.
14: The British military says a tanker traveling off the coast of Oman in the Strait of Hormuz caught on fire after being struck by a projectile. The UK Maritime Trade Operations Center is saying the tanker had been hit near Lima, Oman, in the Strait. It said the projectile hit the port side of the vessel while trying to travel south of the Strait towards the Gulf of Oman. It said there was no environmental impact from the strike. Authorities continue to investigate. Iranian state media saying that the country's Revolutionary Guard attacked the Qatari ship after it ignored repeated warnings to turn back while transiting the Strait. The political death watch is on for Maine U.S. Senate candidate Graham Plattner following yet another allegation from an ex-girlfriend that he raped her. The charge is so severe, Plattner has taken a break from his campaign to reevaluate his political future, hoping to nudge him out of fellow Democrats, including Senate Minority Leader Chuck Schumer and California Congressman Ro Khanna, who pulled his endorsement. Meanwhile, Plattner, who's faced similar other sexual impropriety allegations, denying the woman's account that he broke into her home in 2021 and forced her to have sex. America's listening to Fox News.
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14: President Trump will be in Turkey's capital of Ankara today to meet NATO allies who've angered him time and again. Fox's Jonathan Savage is at the summit.
19: From defense spending to Greenland to not joining the war on Iran, the last year has seen plenty of sources of dispute between President Trump and the NATO alliance.
20: I just want loyalty. You know, we're so loyal to them.
19: Speaking last month in the Oval Office, security is incredibly tight here in Ankara, and security is the watchword of this NATO summit. NATO allies are promising to take on more of the burden of defending Europe. Secretary General Mark Rutte promises that is happening.
21: We are stronger together in NATO with partners to ensure the freedom and security we all hold dear.
19: In Ankara, Turkey, Jonathan Savage, Fox News.
14: ICE has lodged a detainer for 33-year-old Michael Bond, the Haitian national accused of killing a Pennsylvania state trooper July 1st. Bond had been granted humanitarian parole in 2024, but remained in the U.S. illegally after his parole was terminated in 2025. White House border czar Tom Homan promising to turn up the heat on immigration enforcement following a recent Supreme Court ruling that affirmed the administration's authority to terminate temporary protected status designations.
22: We got a lot of work to do. We got more resources to do it. We got more agents to do it. So you're going to see these arrest numbers climb because we got to arrest these people.
14: Pennsylvania authorities are holding Bond on $700,000 bail as he faces charges including homicide by vehicle. And the United States expressing concern after China test launches a nuclear-capable but unarmed ballistic missile in the South Pacific. The missile test fired from a Chinese submarine. It was China's first South Pacific missile test in 2 years. China saying the launch was part of its routine annual military training. China last conducted a missile test in the Pacific 2 years ago, firing an intercontinental ballistic missile with a dummy warhead, the first since 1980. I'm Ted Lindner. This is Fox News.
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23: 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Tonight, expect cloudy skies and high humidity with a few showers possible.

There may still be some lingering flooding concerns. The low will be around 71. Moving into tomorrow, anticipate mostly cloudy conditions with lingering humidity and a chance of a shower. The high will reach 80 degrees. Tomorrow night will bring a mix of clouds ranging from partly to mostly cloudy skies with a low around 67. I'm AccuWeather meteorologist Jason Catarina on WPG Talk Radio 95.5.

0: from partly to mostly cloudy skies with a low around 67. I'm AccuWeather meteorologist Jason Caterina on WPG Talk Radio 95.5.
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2: Great radio stations across the land, along with Sam and Polo. It is the Joe Pags Show. Thanks a lot for stopping by. Kay Hill at the bottom of the hour going to explain who was wiretapping Gavin Newsom's inner circle. Was Gavin Newsom the target? Was his wife? I think he calls her the first partner, which is stupid. Was she the target? I know we know that his former chief of staff is guilty. Either she pleaded guilty or she was found. I think she pleaded guilty and of stealing money or moving money from here over there, doing something else. I mean, something weird going on. But does it reach as far as Gavin Newsom? And why is Gavin Newsom blaming Donald Trump? That case, that story, that investigation started under Joe Biden's DOJ. Not Donald Trump's DOJ. So it's very, very interesting, that one. So make sure you stick around at the bottom. She breaks it down, did a lot of research on it, breaks it down. Who is wearing a wire? Who is wiretapping whom? Is Gavin Newsom implicated? Is his wife implicated? Is Xavier Becerra implicated? One of the guys who's running for governor of the great state of California. He used to be at Health and Human Services or something. Horrible, horrible job on the federal level. But then again, in California, you can be as bad at the job as you want and still win. Look at Gavin Newsom. He's horrible at the job. Oh, by the way, Nazi tattoo guy, Graham Plattner, the guy who they have on video acting the fool, the guy who had, I don't know if he covered up or what he did, but he had a Nazi tattoo on his chest, a guy who has said ridiculous things, former relationships have all come forward saying, not a good guy. Well, now it looks like they're going to stop the fundraising for now. And Sam, did he drop out of the race? He didn't drop out, did he?
3: Not yet.
2: Because he won the nomination for the Democrats in Maine to run for senator against Susan Collins, who is a moderate, at best, Republican. But Graham Plattner is a guy who's got major problems. And everybody but anybody. Ro Khanna went there and campaigned for him. Oh, we all make mistakes, blah, blah, blah. Had a Nazi tattoo on his chest, pretending he didn't know it was a Nazi tattoo. If I were to get a tattoo and I don't have any, I would make damn sure that I understood what the tattoo meant before I put it on my body permanently. But for some reason, we just give the guy a pass. All the allegations about how he treated women or whatever, he gets a pass. Not a problem. Well, how do you at all back a guy like this? Because I'll say this as clearly as I can. If we know the stuff that we know, there's probably a lot of stuff we don't know about the guy. If we know the Nazi tattoo guy, if we know the allegations about how he treated his past relationships, if we know these things, don't you think there's a lot we don't know? Well, it looks like the other shoe has dropped. Plattner taking the time to reflect on the best path forward in Maine Senate race after assault allegation. This is from Caroline Vackel, I don't know, over at the Hill. Maine Senate Democrat candidate Graham Plattner on Monday today said his campaign is taking the time to reflect on the best path forward just minutes after Politico published a story in which a woman who previously dated the oyster farmer alleged he had sexually assaulted her. Quote, I wanted to directly address the troubling, serious and false allegations against me, he said. Any accusation of non-consensual behavior is categorically false, Plattner said in a two-minute video posted online. Politico earlier on Monday today reported that a woman Plattner previously dated, Jenny Rassicott, told the news outlet that Plattner had forced her to have sex with him while he was intoxicated in 2021. Plattner vehemently denied accusations of sexual assault to Politico in his video. The Hill had not independently verified the accusations. The Plattner campaign did not respond to the Hill's request for comment regarding the Politico story. Plattner's video emphasized the inaccuracy of the reporting while acknowledging that the latest scandal could threaten to rock his campaign, adding that we are taking the time to reflect on the best path forward for the state that I love, the people that I love.

0: of the movement that I belong to and the goal of defeating Susan Collins. The response from some progressives was swift, and Citizens United pulled its endorsement of Plattner with its president, Tiffany Mueller, urging him to drop out of the race and calling the allegations profoundly disturbing and disqualifying. That is curtains, said socialist internet personality Hassan Piker, reacting to the news. Rassica told Politico that Plattner entered her home in late 2021 one night after he had previously indicated by text that she hadn't that she didn't want any company over. Talking to the outlet in three different interviews, Rassica alleged that Plattner had raped her in the bedroom and that when she spoke to him the next day about the incident, he said he was not aware of what had happened the previous night. Quote, these allegations are very serious and Graham vigorously denies them, his campaign told Politico in a statement. Quote, it's not a coincidence that the story comes a week before the ballot deadline, just as the previous false allegations came a week before the primary, the campaign added, blah, blah, blah, blah, blah. What I notice is the headline isn't woman alleges Plattner raped her. No, the headline is Plattner taking some time to reflect on the best path forward in Senate main Senate race after assault allegation. If I'm reading that in passing, it sounds like he punched a guy. Sounds like he elbowed a person. Sounds like he grabbed somebody by the arm or by the toe. It doesn't sound like a woman alleged that he forced her into doing something she didn't want to do. Now, the headline for Trump the entire time was that E. Jean Carroll alleged that he raped her. And parents, I apologize for keep using the R word, but I'm not going to censor this as the media is censoring it. So, Nazi tattoo guy, who already in the fray, in the ether, was alleged to have not treated people very well, is now alleged to have raped a woman when he was drunk. And the headline is, he's taking some time to reflect. Do you understand how the media is doing this? Do you understand that they will bend over backwards to try to make their side look less than and the other side look more than in the worst possible way? They had this guy sitting there. I love men and I love oyster farming. I love it. I'm a veteran and I did this, that, and the other. I mean, the entire focus of the story, had it been a Republican with a Nazi tattoo, would be the Nazi tattoo. The whole crux of the story, had it been a Republican, would be what he's alleged to have done. Plattner taking the time to reflect on the best path forward. I mean, even the assault allegation is so far down in the headline, you almost don't read it. And then say sexual assault allegation, it just says assault. I mean, maybe I'm missing something. Maybe I'm old school. Maybe I'm a boomer. Sam, am I a boomer?
1: Almost, but no, you're not.
0: I'm not. Gen X. But, I mean, people online will say, oh, okay, thanks, boomer. All right, boomer, whatever.
1: Okay, boomer.
0: Whatever, you know. And I'm going, oh, maybe it's better to be a boomer. If the boomers will say, this woman says this dude raped her. This woman says this dude sexually assaulted her. This woman says this dude came over when she told him not to and still did whatever he wanted and the next day claimed he didn't remember anything. And now he's categorically denying it. And the headline is, taking time to reflect. It's actually sick. It's journalistic malpractice what these people do every single day. And there are some of you, sadly, that gobble it up. He's innocent until proven guilty. Well, Trump wasn't proven guilty of raping anybody. Yet many of you still say he did. The whole thing's just crazy to me. It's just bizarro, upside down world. Maine, I love you. Truly do, girl. Love. But this is the guy? Of the two main parties, and I don't mean Maine by Maine the state, Maine without the E, the two parties that will decide almost every election, Republican or Democrat. This is the Democrat? This is the only guy in Maine who could have been your nominee? Now, I should be glad, right? I'm a conservative guy. I should be glad that you picked some loser idiot who's got disgusting allegations against him. I should be happy that this should be easier

0: for Susan Collins. But I've said it before, and I'll say it again. You don't have anybody better than Susan Collins to be your Republican nominee? Really? It's either Susan Collins or Nazi tattoo guy. I don't know, it seems kind of easy now.
1: Yeah, Collins, we'll definitely win, hopefully.
0: Could be rock on the side of the road or Nazi tattoo guy. I mean, it should be pretty easy, right?
1: Yeah, right. Yeah, totally.
0: Welcome to the Senate, Rock. I mean, it should be that easy. I mean, why is there even a conversation about this? And I started seeing rumblings earlier today. I'm so glad you grabbed the story, Sam, because I saw this earlier today as I'm going through X, as I'm planning what you know, jumps out. It might be good to talk about on the show. And I see Graham Plattner expected to drop out of the race today. This is what it said this morning. Or a major bombshell about to drop on Graham Plattner. And you get the feeling, because Democrats aren't stupid, and the hierarchy in the Democrat Party, they're not stupid, you get the feeling that they must have known. You vet your candidates the best you can. I mean, and once he becomes not Graham Plattner, he becomes Nazi tattoo guy, already, if you're somebody who's got any ethical sensibility at all, any morale or moral sensibility at all, any values to you, you would say, man, I think you hit a lot of the good metrics, Graham, and you would have been a good candidate. Nazi tattoo is going to be disqualifying. But you'll notice that the you know, against Citizens United person was like, this is the end. This is the death knell. The Nazi tattoo wasn't? That was acceptable. We can get past the Nazi tattoo. And again, now they have to rally around this woman. They have to. Or else they're not the party of Me Too, right? You'll notice that any woman on the right who makes this claim is a problem. I don't know what this woman's politics are, but it sounds like they think that she's credible enough that he needs to end his campaign. And I don't know how it works in Maine. If you lose your top nominee, can they put somebody else in? I don't think so. This probably just is an automatic win for Susan Collins. But don't tell me that the party and the apparatus and Ro Khanna and everybody else involved had no idea that this could possibly pop up. There's no way that's true in this day and age of technology. There's no way that's true. They had no clue. Your thoughts about this, 833-JOE-PAGS, 833-563-7247, joepags.com. Cahill at the bottom of the hour, going to break down who was wearing a wiretap, who's wearing a wire for the FBI, who was found out to do what. Is Gavin Newsom in hot water? Is his wife in hot water, the first partner, what he calls her? And just give me your thoughts. Can you believe the headline from the left media on this story where he's alleged to have sexually assaulted a woman? We're going to take some time to reflect. That's the headline. And can you believe they didn't know anything about this going in? Can you believe that's the actual candidate for the Democrats in Maine? 833-JOE-PAGS, 833-563-7247, joepags.com. 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

0: Angelosi with your Fox True Crime Minute. DNA from a soda bottle allegedly has linked a Massachusetts woman to the 1985 death of her newborn son, who was found dead in the woods by a father and son hunting rabbits. Diane Curry Peck appeared in court where she pleaded not guilty to a murder charge in connection with the death of her son, who became known as Baby Boy Doe of Mansfield, Massachusetts. The newborn's body was discovered January 26, 1985 by a father and son who noticed a set of footprints in the snow. An autopsy determined the child was born alive before dying a short time later and had likely been in the woods for only about 12 hours. The case went cold until Bristol County investigators reopened it in 2022. Using forensic genetic genealogy, investigators analyzed the baby's DNA, which eventually led them to Peck. At the time of the birth, Peck was a 17-year-old student at Mansfield High School. She allegedly admitted to investigators that she had given birth to a child in the backseat of her ex-boyfriend's car. There's more on this story at foxnews.com or subscribe to the Fox True Crime Podcast. I'm Gianna Gelosi with your Fox True Crime Minute.
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2: Glad to have you, thanks. At 7 or 8 minutes away from Cahill, going to break down exactly what happened in California. Gavin Newsom and his wife, the First Lady of California, are they on the hot seat? Somebody in their inner circle was wearing a wire. It's an FBI wire. This investigation actually started under Biden. Gavin Newsom is trying to get ahead of it, and Newsom is complaining that Trump is somehow targeting him because he's his political rival. Gavin Newsom will never, ever, ever, never run against Donald Trump in anything. So Trump cannot possibly see him as his rival. He's not. It might be a political rival because they're on opposite ends of things, but they're not going to be running against each other. So it's not like Biden, who did everything he could to take out Trump when he was running for election in 24. But why was the lady wearing a wire? Who is she, Alexis Podesta? What does she have to do with anything? Did she make a deal with them? Does she work with them? And what were the actual allegations in that case in California? It involves Newsom, his wife, Xavier Becerra, right down the line. Make sure you stick around. We're going to have that for you at the bottom of the hour. Now, in my chat, a guy named DJ, been following me for a long time. And if you didn't know, we live video stream the show, too. In the chat, they have told July 13th for Plattner to drop out in Maine. And I said, how did you know that? You see his response, Sam?
3: No.
2: NBC Nightly News said so. Do you think I'm going to trust that?
3: I mean, we should.
2: Well, I wish we could, but do you think I'm gonna?
3: No.
2: So we go to the ChatGPT, we check it out ourselves. Turns out on this one case, the NBC Nightly News was right.
3: Wow.
2: So what Maine can do, if Plattner drops out by July 13th, they can name a replacement by July 27th. So this coming out today means he's got 1 week to drop out. Now, let's just be as smart as we think we are. Stan, you think he's going to drop out in the next week?
3: You know, I don't think that they have a backup, and they should, and he should, but I don't think he will.
2: Paul, you think he's going to drop out in the next week?
4: Yes.
2: 1,000% this guy's dropping out in the next week. Sam, I think you're right if you're a logical person, but you're not logical when you elect the Nazi tattoo guy as right. Your Senate. This came out now. To give them a week, push him out. He's going to take time to reflect. I think he might drop out as soon as tomorrow morning, if not tonight.
3: Wow.
2: No way this guy is staying in. He's done. For him to make that announcement and the word this morning on X, and these are people that are very connected that follow me. The story this morning was they are no longer accepting donations. He's out.
3: He
2: is dropping out. So that's going to happen. I don't know who the next person up is in Maine. Don't really care. I still hope that Susan Collins, the moderate, I hold my nose, Republican, wins that. Robert, Boston, talk to me about a minute or so. Come on.
5: Hey, Joe, I called to you for some help here.
2: Okay.
5: You know, we got a criminal governor here that's calling out ICE. And they're not cooperating, and she's demanding that there be a list of all the people that got thrown out. Well, first of all, she ought to have the list if there was any vetting going on.
2: Yes.
5: She ought to know who's here and who's on all our payrolls getting food stamps and everything else.
2: Yes.
5: So it's outrageous that they come out and say that they want a list because, first of all, they should have the list because they should know who they let in and who they're paying. With my money and
2: yes.
5: Everybody's money, but who deserves it?
2: Vote that ass out, Robert.
5: Criminal.
2: That's all I can say. Vote that ass out.
5: Jeez, Joe, there's a bunch of nut jobs out here in Massachusetts. I don't know what happened. It's not the party of JFK.
2: No,
5: I'll tell you, there was a big difference back then. You know, he loved America,
2: right.
5: and he didn't like the communists. You know, he was against the and all these people, I think, are they like the people that were protesting the Vietnam War that they're trying to come out
2: right.
5: for some purpose that's stupid and it's not right. It's not the Democratic Party. It's a communist party now.
2: Robert, I got you, brother. I'm going to let you go because we're about to hit a break here. But very well said. I mean, you've got something, they're calling themselves the DSA.

0: Hey, the Democrats, Socialists of America, they're not. It's a communist movement. They're a bunch of communist idiots. And you're right. JFK, a Democrat, was fighting Khrushchev. In other words, he was fighting communism. If the party's never going to be that again, you're probably going to have to come up with another party. Keep it here. Cahill coming up.
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3: 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It does not. I don't think it ever did, but it certainly does not. It's exposing itself, ladies and gentlemen.
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4: Fox News, I'm Sue Guzman. A crushing disappointment for Team USA.
5: The United States has been eliminated from the FIFA World Cup, falling to Belgium 4-1 on Monday in the round of 16.
4: Fox's Tony Genualdo reporting Belgium advances to the quarterfinals and will play Spain, which beat Portugal 1-0 in Dallas Monday. Senators Chuck Schumer and Kirsten Gillibrand leading a chorus of Democratic officials calling on Maine Senate nominee Graham Plattner to withdraw from the race following a new report of sexual assault allegations. Pennsylvania Senator John Fetterman commending the woman for coming forward.
6: It was very brave for her to come at this. I'm so sorry for what she's been through at this rate.
4: A nationwide blackout hitting Cuba Monday. The country's fuel reserves dwindling as its electric grid continues to crumble. The blackout affecting nearly 10 million people. 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

0: Last year, I had back pain radiating down my right leg. 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I could barely walk and had to stoop over when I did just to take pressure off the spine. 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
3: 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Tonight, expect cloudy skies and high humidity with a few showers possible. There may still be some lingering flooding concerns. The low will be around 71. Moving into tomorrow, anticipate mostly cloudy conditions with lingering humidity and a chance of a shower. The high will reach 80 degrees. Tomorrow night will bring a mix of clouds ranging from partly to mostly cloudy skies with a low around 67. I'm AccuWeather meteorologist Jason Caterina on WPG Talk Radio 95.5.
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1: This is a story that the left media is going to ignore, and they're going to talk about like the reflecting pool or something stupid. This is a story that they're trying their best to not really talk about. But the fact is, if the allegations are true, Gavin Newsom is in really hot water. To that point, I had to get with the best researcher I know, a great friend of mine, Kay Hill. Kay, you looked into this all weekend. I charged you with find out everything you possibly can. I have to know, who is this person that somehow, we're told, infiltrated Gavin Newsom's inner circle with a wiretap? Fill me in.
2: So she's actually part of Gavin Newsom's inner circle, and she wore a wiretap in relation to an investigation that's been going on since like the Biden DOJ was involved. Here's the thing, Joe. Everyone's just seeing this headline that it's, you know, Gavin Newsom, one of his inner circle, wore a wire, ooh, scandalous, blah, blah, blah. But when you actually break down what happened, not only does it have almost nothing to do with Gavin Newsom right now, but you can see how he directly tried to attack ongoing messaging, almost to the point where, like, the way I'm reading it, to me, in my opinion, sounds like he's lying about everything that's going on and that he even has anything to do with it. And he's using it for fundraising. So if you want, I can go through what actually happened, and we can talk about how Gavin Newsom, being the slimiest human being that he is trying to use this situation to maybe come out ahead of something that could be coming down the line. Don't get me wrong. There is some very weird stuff that I found about him, about his wife. But the actual story that he's talking about, the one that everyone's pushing, it's, if anything, it's pretty damning about the Democrats, but it's really not as crazy as the headlines make it sound.
1: Well, I want to start from a place you just quickly went over. This wasn't the Donald Trump DOJ. This is the Biden DOJ started this. But Gavin Newsom, as I think you just alluded to, is trying to make it about Trump targeting him. Mm-hmm. This has nothing to do with that. So this, let's make sure everybody watching and listening understands. This is not Trump going after his so-called political enemies. Because Gavin Newsom has almost literally said that he's going after me because of the possibility of a presidential run. First of all, Trump is not running in 28, so he's not going after his political enemy. And two, this started under the Biden DOJ. Can you tell me specifically when it started? And how does somebody become a member of his inner circle, which she already was, as you just said, but then she says yes to wearing a wire? Was she in some hot water already? So take it from where it started, because it wasn't under Trump.
2: Okay, so this is so convoluted. So, like, you're going to have to bear with me a second here while I explain it, because it's a lot of different moving parts. But most of what is coming out now started around 2022. So there's a woman called Dana Williamson who was in late 2022 appointed as Gavin Newsom's chief of staff.
1: Okay.
2: Dana Williamson is accused, and like it's pending sentencing right now.
1: Okay.
2: Her and two other people essentially conspired to drain an existing campaign account for, is it Jose Becerra? Is that how you pronounce his last? I've only read the name.
1: It's Becerra.
2: Becerra. Okay. Becerra. Yes. Oh yeah. Duh. Sorry.
1: Oh, it's okay. So has she been found guilty, or did she admit guilt? What happened with that?
2: So she's admitted guilt. Those are plea deals. Okay. So basically what happened was 2022, her and two other people, namely Becerra's chief of staff, conspired to drain one of Jose's old campaign accounts that was kind of dormant, just sitting there, had about $225,000 in it. I think this was way back from when he was like running to be like superintendent or something. So all this money's sitting there. Dana Williamson, so Newsom's later on chief of staff, later on that year, she became his chief of staff. A guy, Sean McCluskey, and then a guy called Greg Campbell, they conspired to funnel the money from that account to Sean McCluskey, essentially via, at some point, this woman, Alexis Podesta, no relation to John, the Podestas kind of thing, no relation.
1: Right.
2: But she got involved and basically took over the process of funneling that money to McCluskey, who had taken a huge sort of pay cut. That was his excuse for it. He took huge pay cut when he followed Becerra.

0: to Washington, needed money. And so the idea was, let's funnel money out of this account to McCloskey. No one's ever going to notice.
1: Okay, so let's stop there. Let's stop there for a second. So, by the way, this Alexis Podesta was the one who wore the wire, right?
0: Yes. Yes.
1: Okay, but, and it's also Xavier Becerra. It's not Jose. So Xavier Becerra, and it's okay. Becerra, everybody knew who you were talking about. So this guy is somehow involved. This guy used to be like a health and human services for the entire country. And now he's back in California, thinks he could be the next governor or something. And this woman, Alexis Podesta, her position was, according to you, and I guess we find this out during from the wiretap, she's now the one doing the funneling.
0: Yes, she sort of managed that. But basically, the wiretap, at the same time this is all going on, Joe, there's a, you know, Dana Williamson, who's a state employee.
1: Yes.
0: She was basically like accused of secretly helping, a company called Activision Blizzard, who was being sued by the state of California.
1: Wow.
0: She was working with Podesta, who was a lobbyist, at the time, for Activision Blizzard. So it's like all these kind of like legalese moving parts, blah, blah, blah, yawn, yawn, yawn, bunch of political people teamed together to steal money from a guy who does not have my friend's name. It is Xavier. Sorry, I got a Jose. that makes me feel like an idiot because like.
1: Not at all. Yeah, I know that you've done great research on this. So it sounds like it's just tier after tier after tier after layer. Kay, is that how, if you're going to be a corrupt person, not that you are, but you've done enough research that you know how this works, if you put enough layers and tiers between the person doing it and where you're getting it, you get away with it for a while.
0: You get away with it for a while, but really not that long. They didn't get away with it for that long. In fact, they didn't even really get away with it. That's the kind of crazy part. They were, you know, taking this money out, funneling it to McCloskey. And they've all like, you know, submitted, like no one's saying that they didn't do this. They've all submitted plea deals. They're all awaiting sentencing. The only person who isn't is Podesta because she wore a wire in, like there's at least one example of her for sure wearing a wire at that point in conversation with Williamson. So here's what the kind of headlines are hanging on to. The headlines are hanging on to this idea that Podesta was able to get into all of these private conversations with Williamson while Williamson was Newsom's chief of staff.
1: Wow.
0: And so Newsom is kind of spinning this. I hate to say it, but he's doing an excellent spin doctoring job on this, basically saying that the Trump DOJ is attacking me, attacking my people, my inner circle, my family. Firstly, no.
1: None of that's true, right? None of that's true.
0: Williamson isn't even his chief of staff anymore. She was quietly placed on leave when kind of like all this stuff about her, you know, this FBI probe was actually coming out.
1: But so he's raising money on this, like Trump's going after him, right?
0: Yeah, that's exactly what he's doing. And, you know, like I said, there are some examples of, you know, definitely Sybil Newsom's, like the first, what do you call her? The first lady of,
1: you know, what they call, you know what they call her? This is how stupid it is. He calls her the first partner of California. That's how stupid it is.
0: I
1: kid you not. They're calling her the first partner. All right. So the first lady of California, how is she implicated, if at all? Because it sounds like her fingers that are at least close to something that was going on.
0: No, in this context, not at all. But the reason that I think, let me back up a bit. So Jennifer Sybil Newsom is involved in all of these nonprofits.
1: Please call her first partner. Sorry, go ahead.
0: I will not. I will not, Joe. But okay. I can't treat her with that lack of respect. It's such a stupid title. Like, grow
1: up. So dumb.
0: So dumb. Like, what are you, trans? Like, that's still not a thing. No. Anyway, so she is involved in this nonprofit and all these nonprofits. There's one in particular. I can't remember what it's called, but, you know, has like been so struggling financially, like hasn't really been able to sort of do anything because it allegedly has no money, but she's been taking a salary from it for like years while it's going through all these struggles. There's a lot of very weird stuff, like to the tune of tens, if not hundreds of millions of dollars in relation to the Newsoms and their nonprofits and their businesses that doesn't really make a whole lot of sense.
1: Right.
0: And so here's what I think's happened. And I'm going to try and do this in like as layman's terms as possible, or as simply as possible, because again, there's so many different things, so many different moving parts in all of this. But essentially when Dana Williamson started getting investigated for stealing this money, I think

the probe that was opened under the Biden DOJ, it looks to me like when you go through an investigation like this, you're going to find lots and lots of not just numerical data in terms of like, where's the money going, wire transfers, all that, blah, blah, blah, blah, blah. You've also got at least one wire that was worn. A bunch of people received notifications that their phones were basically being searched in relation to this probe. This again, like all under the probe that was opened, I believe under the Biden DOJ. That was when it came to fruition anyway. Right. It was 2022 under the Biden DOJ. And so what I picture, Joe, is a bunch of FBI guys or women sitting around a table going through all of this different evidence. And there's going to be a sentence somewhere that's going to not necessarily relate to the case they're investigating, but it's going to point them in a direction for something else. Like, you cannot go through an investigation like this and not find loads of peripheral. Can you tell that my baby hasn't slept for 6 weeks? But all of this peripheral information or, you know, data on the periphery of

0: there may be something that implicates him in something completely different. So he's sitting there going, oh, the Trump DOJ is investigating me. They're investigating and probing and harassing my inner circle, my people. This is a purposeful attack because I'm going to be president one day and I'm a grown up and I've got great hair. And this is all just, you know, political theatrics. And I'm being attacked and I'm a victim. Whereas in reality, he knows that there's a bunch of FBI guys who have a bunch of data on his inner circle in relation to this original case that was started under the Biden DOJ. And he's probably sweating, wondering what they actually have. And I don't know if we're going to find out what it is that they have anytime soon.
1: Oh, we don't know everything. That's for sure. We know that she was wearing a wire. We don't know how often she wore the wire. We don't know where she was when wearing the wire. I want to understand exactly who she is, though. Was she brought in as his chief of staff, or is she somebody on the periphery, some would say?
0: On the periphery. So Alexis Podesta, who wore the wire, this is weird. She's had one of those careers where she bounces from lots of different places.
1: Okay.
0: So let me get, I want to get it in, because I have it in order here somewhere. The exact order under which she did everything. So I know that she worked for, here we go. So she was a consultant who served as secretary under Governor Jerry Brown. So she's been in the game for a while.
1: A long time, yeah.
0: She also worked with Activision Blizzard as a lobbyist who were being sued by the state. And so that's a whole other thing where she working as a lobbyist was in private communications with the state, Dana Williamson,
1: right,
0: who was Newsom's chief of staff. So basically Newsom's old chief of staff stole all of this money or helped steal all of this money for another guy. That's like really what the crux of this thing is.
1: Okay.
0: Then she was appointed by Newsom to, I believe, let me double check here. Yeah, it was the State Compensation Insurance Fund Board, which, okay. I mean, Joe, like, that sounds like an extremely boring job. I literally just, like, what even is that?
1: Sounds like a deal with money, though. Sounds like it's a money thing. It's a fund.
0: Exactly. You know? But she also kept being paid after she was named as a co-conspirator in this sort of process by which she was, essentially what she did, and the reason she's not being charged is because she worked with the FBI, but what she did was take money from that dormant account, anywhere from about $7,500, $10,000 a month. She would then pay Williamson's consulting company, and then that money was then routed back to McCluskey, and mainly it was his spouse for a sort of, you know, a non-existent consulting job, you know, one of those like pretend jobs that doesn't exist for these people.
1: A no-show job, yeah. We Italians call it a no-show job, yeah.
0: Yeah. So that was essentially...
1: All right. So does she get, as the Italians would say, pinched? Does she get arrested? Does she get cornered? Does she, okay, you're going down unless you wear a wire? Does she cut a deal, or was she somebody who was actively working with the FBI before? Do we know?
0: My gut feeling is that she was approached by someone because she seemed like easy to flip.
1: Okay.
0: I don't think she was working with the FBI before. I just do not believe that. Because she was actually, you know, helping funnel the money. So I think what they probably did was like, well, she's the first point of contact here after this, you know, it's like the money's going from this account to her. Why don't we talk to, like, let's go to her and see if she'll wear a wire, all that kind of stuff. So she was probably like, I mean, who knows? It could be the stuff of, like, you know, these spy dramas we see where someone, like, approached her, like, undercover, blah, blah, blah. But I think, realistically, she probably got an inkling to the fact that this thing was going on and said, like, I'll do anything to not get pinched for this. So that was when she ended up wearing the wire. And we don't know how many times she wore it, and we don't know how much information was gained.
1: This could just be the tip of the iceberg, is what we're saying. This could be just, this is the tip of the spear. Yeah. There's a whole lot more here. So Newsom comes out today and starts complaining about how this administration is trying to meddle in their voting in California. Like, he's completely throwing everything against the wall that he can, I guess, to get the heat off of him. Now, you said he hasn't been implicated directly. His wife has not been implicated directly. But I'll ask you the question that I ask anybody.

0: who's investigating like the fraud in Minnesota. Is it possible that the governor and his first partner lady can possibly have all this going on under the surface and have no clue? I mean, I'm not asking you to convict them. Obviously, they're not guilty of anything. But I just wonder, because he seems to be a bit of an authoritarian in how he does the job, how could all this be going on under the surface without him knowing about it? Is there a way to know that? It's Cahill. That entire thing is up right now on YouTube, joepags.com/YouTube. Don't get mad at me. It's about 32, 33 minutes long, and there's a lot there. Go and check it out, joepags.com/YouTube. And we're back after this. Stay here.
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8: 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Also, the key factor undermining artificial intelligence at work and what's behind a recent spike in so-called blindside divorces. 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
2: Glad to have you. Next hour, we'll start things off with the first day of a hearing heading into the trial of this guy who allegedly killed our friend Charlie Kirk. I know that his family was there. I mean, Erica Kirk and Charlie Kirk's family. I know that Donald Trump Jr. was there today in the courtroom in Utah. So we'll cover as much as we can of that. I do want to say this, and I'll say it proudly and loudly. Candace Owens is a despicable human being. Just going to put it out there. I feel for Erica Kirk. I feel for Charlie Kirk's family. Can't believe that it's approaching a year that he's been gone. It's almost 10 months, actually. And whoever did this, if this is the guy who did it, I hope that he gets the worst of the worst penalties he possibly can. Still can't believe that happened. We'll update you on that case next hour. Also, we've got Gregory Wrightstone to talk about the alleged heat wave in Europe and how this climate change lie is just that. Keep it here. Coming back.
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8: Team USA eliminated. I'm Sue Guzman, Fox News. United States run at the FIFA World Cup is over. Fox's Tony Genualdo reports.
9: The United States has been eliminated from the FIFA World Cup, falling to Belgium 4-1 on Monday in the round of 16. Belgium struck first in this game, but Mark Tillman for the second straight game scored on a free kick as the U.S. tied things up at 1. But 2 minutes later, Belgium took the lead right back.
10: Trossard to the byline, gets across, and the Ketelaar is rising up, and Belgium retake the lead. Moments later, Charles de Ketelaar climbs the ladder, his second goal, and the U.S. right back where they were.
9: Courtesy of Fox, Charles de Ketelaar with the goal. They would tack on two more in the second half as Belgium advances to the quarterfinals to face Spain. Tony Genualdo, Fox News.
8: The British military says its tanker was set ablaze after being struck by a projectile in the Strait of Hormuz off the coast of Oman. Iranian state television says the liquefied natural gas tanker came under attack Tuesday after, quote, ignoring warnings. Pressure is mounting for Maine Democratic

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1: One of the honorary members of FU, or Fatties United, would be Chris Christie. You know, you don't get to look like that by just dreaming. You got to work on it, don't you, Mr. Producer? You got to work. The intake must be immense. It's got to be immense. What's the food bill there? And, you know, the people in New Jersey, you must have spent a fortune. They probably had to raise your property taxes to feed that man.
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2: News. I'm Ted Linder. Maine Democrat Senate candidate Graham Plattner reconsidering his campaign after another woman accused him of sexual assault. Pennsylvania Democrat Senator John Fetterman on Fox calling on Senator Bernie Sanders to pull his endorsement.
3: More than anyone, he helped him elect and now apologized to the victims, especially the woman that she claimed that he raped her. So I don't know why you want to keep pushing these kinds of people.
2: Senate Minority Leader Chuck Schumer and California Congressman Ro Khanna have all revoked their endorsements. Team USA's World Cup ends as Belgium wins the round of 16 matchup to advance. The U.S. losing to Belgium Monday night 4-1 in a sold-out U.S.-dominated crowd in Seattle. Belgium striking first in the game at Mark Tillman for the second straight game, scoring a free kick. 2 minutes later, though, Belgium took the lead right back and extended it. Belgium advances to the quarterfinals. They'll take on Spain. 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
6: Your WPG Talk Radio 95.5 AccuWeather forecast for South Jersey. Tonight, expect cloudy skies and high humidity with a few showers possible. There may still be some lingering flooding concerns. The low will be around 71. Moving into tomorrow, anticipate mostly cloudy conditions with lingering humidity and a chance of a shower. The high will reach 80 degrees. Tomorrow night will bring a mix of clouds ranging from partly to mostly cloudy skies with a low around 67. I'm AccuWeather meteorologist Jason Caterina on WPG Talk Radio 95.5.
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7: 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These aren't just miles, these are moments. 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
4: All right, real quick, 1561 out of Illinois says this. Come on, Dan, you've never heard of Rahm Emanuel? I think you're too afraid to mention his name. I texted back, why would I be afraid to mention the name of Rahm Emanuel? Because, you know, sometimes I read these well past when I was talking about whatever I was talking about and the person he's responding to. Well, 1561 out of Illinois says Rahm Emanuel could win the presidential primary for the Democrats and perhaps the general election. 1561, you're talking about Rahm Emanuel, mayor of Chicago, Obama chief of staff, a congressman now, senior advisor to Bill Clinton. Rahm Emanuel does have one heck of a political resume.

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3: Red Eye Radio, 866-90-RED-EYE is the phone number, 866-907-3339. Dan Mandis here in for Gary and Eric. So if you missed my long segment on the, I believe it is going to be the pending dissolving of the Graham Plattner campaign for Senate in the state of Maine, because there's now a new allegations that he raped an ex-girlfriend. So now, and those allegations go back to 2021. So now, Graham Plattner, they're talking about how he will be ending his campaign. I'm going to tell you, I don't think that he has any choice. And so now the Democrats are going to install someone, no real primary. So the Democrat Party will just, there in Maine, will install someone to take the place of Graham Plattner. And in my opinion, they're going to do it right in the nick of time so that the Republicans have as little opportunity as possible to do any kind of opposition research on this candidate. I also think the Democrats intentionally making Plattner look so incredibly bad, not that he needed any help, but so incredibly bad, so that the person that replaces Plattner in the Senate race there in the state of Maine will look really good. It's like, okay, so now Plattner, he is being accused of rape. He's losing a lot of donations. He's losing a lot of endorsements as well. Get him out of here. Anybody is going to look really good compared to Graham Plattner. So that is part of what is going to happen in the days and weeks ahead. And a lot of Democrats now, they, in my opinion, look kind of silly because they stood by this guy for so long. I do like what John Fetterman had to say.
4: I would really call Bernie Sanders to apologize for pushing this kind of predator more than anyone he helped him elect, and now apologize to the victims, especially the woman that she claimed that he raped her. So I don't know why you want to keep pushing these kinds of people. Maybe he should consider set a few out and stop pushing these kind of communists and people. And now people, you know, like P. Hustle, now he has been credibly accused of rape. And that's fairly recent, too. That was only less than 5 years ago.
3: So we'll talk about that and a whole lot more straight ahead. My name is Dan Mandis, 866-90-RED-EYE, 866-907-3339. We'll return next.
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1: News. I'm Sue Guzman. President Trump heading to Turkey for the two-day NATO summit, pressuring NATO allies on a pair of key issues.
2: What the president does want is more support from NATO members in the fight to denuclearize Iran. That's on top of the continued demand that European allies increase defense spending.
1: Fox's Alexandria Hoff. The summit takes place as President Trump has criticized the allies for not paying their fair share of defense spending. The state's first witness testified Monday during the preliminary hearing for Tyler Robinson, accused of assassinating Turning Point USA co-founder Charlie Kirk.
3: Chris Bagley, a police officer working at Utah Valley University on September 10th when Charlie Kirk was assassinated. He described hearing the gunshot, seeing Kirk slump to the side, and the screams that followed.
1: Fox's Claudia Cowan in Provo, Utah. Kirk's widow, Erica, in attendance. 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
6: 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Tonight, expect cloudy skies and high humidity with a few showers possible. There may still be some lingering flooding concerns. The low will be around 71. Moving into tomorrow, anticipate mostly cloudy conditions with lingering humidity and a chance of a shower. The high will reach 80 degrees. Tomorrow night will bring a mix of clouds ranging from partly to mostly cloudy skies with a low around 67. I'm AccuWeather meteorologist Jason Caterina on WPG Talk Radio 95.5.
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6: 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So I want to remind you of what Elizabeth Warren said about Graham Plattner.
7: That's my kind of man.
6: And that is exactly what she said. Elizabeth Warren said that Graham Plattner is...
7: That's my kind of man.
6: Her kind of man. Well, we've been covering all night. By the way, go check out the podcast if you like. Earlier this evening, I did do a deep dive into the whole Graham Plattner situation. I think part of what this conversation, though, has to be about is not only, you know, Graham Plattner, but also all of these Democrats on the left who decided to ignore the allegations that he was abusive, ignore the Nazi tattoo, ignore the very bizarre things that he said on social media, just because they wanted the power. They wanted to defeat Susan Collins in the Senate. And so now you have a lot of people, like, for example, Elizabeth Warren.
7: That's my kind of man.
6: Who are now looking really bad. I love that John Fetterman is saying that Bernie Sanders needs to apologize. After Graham Plattner, now, in case you don't know the story, we've been talking about it off and on, this evening, where now an ex-girlfriend is accusing Graham Plattner of raping her back in, I think it's 2001.
7: That's my kind of man.
6: And Elizabeth Warren now again, will anybody actually call out Elizabeth Warren? I'll tell you who is. That's going to be John Fetterman. John Fetterman will be the only one within the Democrat Party to call out people like Bernie Sanders, big, big supporter of Graham Plattner, and also, of course, Elizabeth Warren.
7: That's my kind of man.
6: There you go. So now you have a lot of these Democrats who are just falling all over themselves, doing everything they possibly can to pull back on their endorsements, pull back on all the nice things that they said about Graham Plattner now that he has been accused of actual rape. By the way, not by a conservative. The conservative who accused him of sexual abuse or sexual assault, well, the Democrats did not believe the woman that worked for the Heritage Foundation. This woman is a Democrat, and expect Plattner to drop out of his campaign at any point.

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1: Senator McConnell, we're told it was hospitalized. Have you heard any word on him?
2: I have. I spoke to him yesterday, and he was in good spirits. I mean, he was paying attention to what's going on, and indicated that he would be back soon.
0: So there you go. I don't know. I think that people are watching this situation with Mitch McConnell very, very closely. My name is Dan Mandis. 866-90-RED-EYE is the phone number. 866-907-3339. 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
10: Most voters consistently rate the economy negatively these days. As for their own finances, only 1 in 10 say it feels like they're getting ahead. Meanwhile, 3/4 say they don't trust the federal government. That's a record high. Looking at the big picture, our Fox News poll finds nearly 2/3 are unhappy with the way things are going in the country. That sounds pretty bleak, right? And then there's this. A majority believes America's best days are ahead. 54%. That optimism cuts across almost every line, holding true for men, women, those with and without a college degree, young people, and seniors alike. Still, views on the nation's future are closely tied to partisanship. Republicans are much more likely than Democrats and independents to believe the best days are ahead. In fact, compared to 2 years ago, optimism among Republicans is up by more than 40 points, while it dropped by 20 among Democrats. I'm Dana Blanton. That's your Poll Paree.
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4: Red Eye Radio, 866-90-RED-EYE is the phone number, 866-907-3339. All right, now listen. I did not say that Mitch McConnell's wife, Elaine Chao, is a spy for the CCP. I did not say that. I know some people are thinking it. That's been a rumor that has been out there for a long time. I didn't say it. I don't believe it. Although some days I'm very suspicious. I'm just saying. So, and here's the thing about Mitch McConnell. I hope he's fine. I hope he's okay. I will tell you that Mitch McConnell should have retired long ago. I mean, when he started, and here's the thing. There's actually, I've had fights with fellow conservatives, with fellow Republicans, who, when I've had that monologue, when I've said Mitch McConnell needs to retire, and this was, by the way, before he started freezing up. People were telling me, you know, to stop talking, to just like, no, no, no. If you're a good Republican, you just we want to protect that Senate seat. I do understand that. But listen, if Mitch was starting to slow down, which he was, and you were going after Biden when Biden really was slowing down, and we start seeing the same thing in Mitch McConnell. Well, if you're going to be consistent, then you should have said, yeah, Mitch needs to retire.
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1: News. I'm Ted Lindner. Team USA's World Cup dreams end as Belgium wins the round of 16 matchup to advance. The U.S. losing to Belgium 4-1 Monday night in a sold-out U.S.-dominated crowd in Seattle. Belgium struck first in the game, but Mark Tillman for the second straight game scored in a free kick. The U.S. tied things up at one, but 2 minutes later, Belgium took the lead right back and then extended it. Belgium now advances to the quarterfinals where they will take on Spain. President Trump set to arrive in Turkey in a couple of hours for Tuesday's start of the two-day NATO summit. Fox's Alexandria Hoff.
2: President Trump said last month he wouldn't be attending the Ankara summit if not for Turkish President Erdogan.
1: The summit taking place as President Trump has criticized allies for not paying their fair share of defense funding. 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
7: 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Tonight, expect cloudy skies and high humidity with a few showers possible. There may still be some lingering flooding concerns. The low will be around 71. Moving into tomorrow, anticipate mostly cloudy conditions with lingering humidity and a chance of a shower. The high will reach 80 degrees. Tomorrow night will bring a mix of clouds ranging from partly to mostly cloudy skies with a low around 67. I'm AccuWeather meteorologist Jason Caterina on WPG Talk Radio 95.5.
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1: The British military says a tanker traveling off the coast of Oman in the Strait of Hormuz caught on fire after being struck by a projectile. The UK Maritime Trade Operations Center is saying the tanker had been hit near Lima, Oman, in the Strait. It said the projectile hit the port side of the vessel while trying to travel south out of the Strait towards the Gulf of Oman. It said there was no environmental impact from the strike. Authorities are investigating. Iranian state media says the country's Revolutionary Guard attacked the Qatari ship after it ignored repeated warnings to turn back while transiting the Strait. China has tested a nuclear-capable missile, drawing condemnation and concern. Fox's Jonathan Savage with more.
2: The Chinese Navy test-launched a long-range ballistic missile from one of its submarines in the South Pacific. The State Department says the weapon was nuclear-capable but unarmed, adding that China's nuclear weapons buildup is of great concern to the region and the world, and alleging that while the U.S. is trying to prevent nuclear proliferation, China is doing the opposite. Australia, Japan, and New Zealand have also criticized the test. China says the launch complied with international law and was not directed against any country or target. Jonathan Savage, Fox News.
1: The political death watch is on for Maine U.S. Senate candidate Graham Plattner following yet another allegation from an ex-girlfriend that he raped her. The charge is so severe that Plattner has taken a break from his campaign to reevaluate his political future. While Plattner has faced similar other sexual impropriety allegations, denying the woman's account that he broke into her home in 2021 and forced her to have sex. And the political future of French far-right leader Marine Le Pen on the line as a Paris appeals court rules on her eligibility for the next presidential election. The verdict could reshape the 2027 contest to replace President Emmanuel Macron if it forces Le Pen out. She's appealing a 2025 conviction for misusing European Parliament funds. I'm Ted Lindner. This is Fox News.
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4: 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Tonight, expect cloudy skies and high humidity with a few showers possible. There may still be some lingering flooding concerns. The low will be around 71. Moving into tomorrow, anticipate mostly cloudy conditions with lingering humidity and a chance of a shower. The high will reach 80 degrees. Tomorrow night will bring a mix of clouds ranging from partly to mostly cloudy skies with a low around 67. I'm AccuWeather meteorologist Jason Caterina on WPG Talk Radio 95.5.

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1: Plattner on the ropes. Good morning, I'm Gordon Deal, along with Nicole Murray. On this Tuesday, July 7th, glad you could be with us. Here's what we have for you this hour.
2: Top Democrats want their Senate nominee in Maine to quit his campaign after allegations of sexual assault.
1: Reports say Iran's Revolutionary Guard fired missiles at two commercial ships near the Strait of Hormuz earlier today.
2: The U.S. is out of the World Cup after a sloppy 4-1 loss to Belgium.
1: And the pressure to leave a generous tip is on the rise.
3: But that she's noticed that when she goes to, you know, a restaurant or somewhere and, you know, you see that screen, it's not starting at 20%. She says it's starting at 20, sometimes going up to 25 and skipping, you know, that even the middle ground of 22%.
1: Betty Lynn Fisher at USA Today on a content creator puzzled by the latest tipping trends. It appears that Democratic Party leaders feel Senate nominee Graham Plattner in Maine carries too much baggage. Senate Minority Leader Chuck Schumer and the leadership of the Maine Democratic Party are now urging Plattner to drop out of the race after a bombshell Politico report accusing Plattner of sexual assaults. Here's this morning's Mike Gavin.
4: A Maine woman named Jenny Rassicot told Politico that Plattner entered her home without permission in late 2021 when he was drunk and forced himself on her. Rassicot says the two met on a dating app in 2019 and had consensual relations before the night of the alleged sexual assault. In a video, Plattner denied the allegations, calling them troubling, serious, and false. He is assessing his next steps. It's the latest in a series of allegations and controversies that have marred Plattner's campaign in recent months. He was set to take on incumbent Republican Susan Collins. Gordon.
1: Thank you, Mike. Plattner, a veteran and oyster farmer, has apologized for a number of problematic internet comments he made years ago and covered up a tattoo he got during his time in the Marines that is widely recognized as a Nazi symbol. Flash flooding has inundated parts of southern New Jersey across from Philadelphia. There were submerged vehicles and closed roads after intense rainfall swept through the area yesterday. Rain is also blamed for partially collapsing the roof of a BJ's wholesale club in a Jersey shore town, temporarily entrapping two people who were able to safely escape. It happened in Ocean Township. No injuries were reported. Ocean Township Police Chief Michael Sorrentino says there were 27 people inside the building at the time.
5: There's about a foot of water inside the entire building.
1: Further west, northern Ohio got clobbered with torrents of rain that fed off the warmer waters of Lake Erie. It appears that the Kelly's Island rainfall of 17 inches, according to personal weather stations, would be in line with at least a 1-in-1,000-plus-year rain event. Across the state, a missing 5-year-old boy was found dead in eastern Ohio after flash flooding hit Louisville in Monroe County. The U.S. men's soccer team failed to recover from a dreadful start in its latest World Cup game, giving up a goal in the opening minutes and ultimately falling to Belgium 4-1. The U.S. goes out at the round of 16, just like it did the past three World Cups it's played. Even after President Trump's intervention helped the team's top scorer back into the lineup and a raucous crowd in Seattle last night, the U.S. could not overcome its latest challenge on the field. Belgium is the fifth-ranked team in Europe. The U.S. tied the game in the 31st minute on another free kick goal by Malik Tillman.
6: Tillman over the net scores! Malik Tillman! Lightning strikes twice! And the United States has tied the game!
1: John Strong with the call on Fox. Belgium, with its three biggest stars on the bench, reestablished the lead just 1 minute later. The Red Devils tacked on two more goals in the second half. To make matters even worse, star American Christian Pulisic had to be taken off after an injury. By the way, if you've missed anything from today's show, you can stream or download the podcast. 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
2: Thanks for spending time with us. A new think tank report claims that the total casualties in the Russia-Ukraine war have risen to over 2 million, including up to 600,000 deaths, but the confirmed total remains elusive. Here's analysis from Brady Knox, foreign affairs reporter at the Washington Examiner. Brady, what do we have?
3: Yeah, so the new report that came out was from the Center for Strategic and International Studies. So they put the casualty figure overall at 1.4 million for Russia, and for Ukraine between 525,000 and 625,000 casualties. Of course, that includes wounded, which is a much harder statistic to calculate. Of course, in my report, I took some issue with it because as other sources have pointed out, first of all, it's very difficult to calculate wounded, especially because wounded includes anything from, you know, being maimed to just being getting a temporary concussion and then you're back in action after a couple months of recuperating. Deaths are much more easy to calculate, and from the available data we have, of course, we probably won't know the true extent until after the war, or well after the war, probably years down the road. But the best estimates come from Mediazona and the BBC Russia, which they have gone through the exhaustive effort of going through individual obituaries and regional announcements. And so that gives us a convenient floor of, we know the minimum of how many have died. And yeah. So on Russia's side, that is 227,734 as of the week ending in June 18th. For Ukraine, it comes from a open source intelligence project called ualosses.org, which uses a similar methodology. They have the confirmed number of deaths since the beginning of the war at 103,418. But within that, there's many more caveats where they don't have the same amount of, ironically, there's better data for Russia where we have a better idea. Ukraine has been better with their what's called OPSEC, operational security.
2: Okay.
3: They don't want the Russians to know how much attrition they're incurring.
2: Sure.
3: So, and with that, there's a basically a bureaucratic system in Russia. It's where they deal with inheritance cases. And so it's restricted but not classified. So the Mediazona and BBC Russia reporters were able to get access to it. So from that, they were able to extrapolate the total. It's a bit complicated, but basically they take they compare the pre-war rate of inheritance cases among military-age men to after the war began, and then they contrast that with women. So they assume that spikes in death are from war dead.
2: I see.
3: So extrapolating that, they put it at 352,000 killed on Russia's side. So since Ukraine doesn't have an openly available equivalent of that, I essentially just took that multiplier and put it on the confirmed Ukrainian death.
2: Okay. I'm still surprised, I guess, that the casualty number and death toll would be higher on the Russian side. Am I wrong in that?
3: Yeah, and so, and the kind of caveat I use is that, you're not wrong at all, especially because Russia has they've had far more firepower throughout the war. Of course, now there's somewhat, and they can assume to have more drones as well, you know, because they just have a larger defense industrial base. But, of course, the first 2-3 years of the war was most of the casualties can assume to come from artillery, as has happened in all most previous wars of the past century. So, and the statistics do give some credence to the more likely total is either a parity of casualties, or there could actually be more Ukrainian casualties. So, using the complicated methodology I was talking about, the estimated the lower estimate of Ukrainian confirmed dead can be estimated anywhere from 246,000 to 325,000, which falls slightly lower than Russia's, the estimate.

0: that Mediazona and BBC Russia gave. But we know that the problem with the UA losses data is that it doesn't have as good figures for both large cities and the eastern provinces, which ironically is where we could assume that most have died. So there is a fair amount of evidence that Ukraine may have taken more casualties, especially because one of the biggest tellers is that the number of officers who are confirmed killed, where you can get better data on that. There's actually been plenty more officers on Ukraine's side killed than Russia.
1: Thanks, Brady. Brady Knox, foreign affairs reporter at The Washington Examiner. By the way, President Trump is headed to Turkey now for a NATO summit as the alliance is squeezed by Russia's continuing military aggression in Ukraine. 19 minutes after the hour on This Morning, America's First News. Here's Nicole Murray.
2: And now, the three big things you need to know. Number one.
3: Democratic Party leaders and close allies are urging Graham Plattner to quit the Maine Senate race after a woman publicly alleged that he sexually assaulted her. The woman has been identified as Jenny Rasikot. She spoke on CNN.
4: He violated multiple layers of consent that night by coming into my home when I asked him not to, and by advancing on me when I told him not to. And furthermore, another incident that I had told him not to do.
3: Plattner denies the allegations.
2: Number two.
3: Torrential rain and subsequent flash flooding hit New Jersey. Phoenix Stokes of Camden said she saw a car become stranded in flooded waters, with the driver eventually abandoning the vehicle.
5: Car just came down the road, and we're telling him, we're waving him, we're like, hey, don't go, it's flooding. But he couldn't hear, and then his engine seized up, and his car just turned off. Everything started flashing.
3: Meanwhile, the roof of a BJ's wholesale club in Monmouth County partially collapsed during the heavy rain.
2: Number three.
3: A shooting in Ohio has left three people dead, including a police sergeant and a teenage girl. Wayne County Sheriff Tom Ballinger said the suspect, identified as 39-year-old Brandon Fasakis, also died.
6: Suspect is deceased along with two other victims. And right now, the investigation is being held by the Bureau of Criminal Investigation.
3: The shooting remains under investigation. A body has been found in the search for a missing Mississippi football player who vanished after heading to a remote island during the July 4th holiday. Josh Gill is with the Cajun Navy that searched for 18-year-old Xavier Wells.
7: There were a lot of people on that island at the time that it happened. Somebody saw something. Somebody, whomever saw what happened, needs to reveal that to law enforcement. And even if they don't want to talk to law enforcement, call me.
3: Police say they have yet to formally identify the body. President Trump is headed to Turkey for a summit of NATO. Trump discussing Russia's war with Ukraine.
8: This is one that I think we're getting much closer than people realize. And President Putin wants it to end. I will tell you that very strongly. A good call. And President Zelensky actually wants it to end now.
3: NATO is under pressure from Russia's continuing military aggression in Ukraine and America's growing insistence that members should boost their defense spending. The U.S. men's national soccer team couldn't get it done in the round of 16.
9: Now don't concede another. Lukaku on the loose ball scores. Romelu Lukaku. And now they will ride momentum down to Los Angeles Friday afternoon for a showdown with Spain.
3: John Strong with the call on Fox as Belgium scored their fourth goal of the match. The final score, Belgium 4, U.S. 1.
1: U.S. had their worst game against their best opponent.
3: Yeah, super depressed this morning.
1: Yuck. 22 minutes after the hour.
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12: July is UV Awareness Month. The American Academy of Dermatology Association wants to make sure everyone knows UV is the root cause of most skin cancers and for people to take precautions. The association says practicing safe sun should happen all year, not just in the summer, and they recommend following three steps. Seek shade when appropriate, wear sun-protective clothing, and apply a broad-spectrum, water-resistant sunscreen with an SPF of 30 or higher. But your skin isn't the only thing to protect from the sun. You should also take care of your eyes. The American Academy of Ophthalmology says too much sun can raise your risk of eye diseases and other problems like cataracts and eye cancers and snow blindness. They suggest wearing sunglasses with UV protection and a broad-brim hat and to never look directly at the sun. For more health news, go to foxnewshealth.com. 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I'm Lisa Brady, Fox News.

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2: 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As a team, we are with you every step of the way. 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
1: Thanks for being with us. A new report that's been tracking tipping behaviors at restaurants finds that the average tip in the U.S. is under 20%. The data is from Toast, a digital platform built for restaurants. Here's Betty Lynn Fisher, consumer reporter at USA Today. Betty, what's trending?
2: Yeah, so Toast, has been tracking tipping behaviors on its app for restaurant partners since about 2022. And so, they said that in the latest report from the first quarter of this year, the average tip at restaurants in the United States is under 20%. And the overall U.S. restaurant tip across all restaurant types held steady at 18.8% in the first quarter of 2026. So my big question was, these days, people are kind of using that 20% as the bar. And so I talked to a young woman named Temi Adarie. She's a 28-year-old content creator and comedian in New York City. And she had posted a TikTok that said, hey, do people still tip 20%? And it was really interesting because she said, she feels like she's a generous tipper and that 20% is kind of her standard, but that she's noticed that when she goes to, a restaurant or somewhere and, you see that screen, it's not starting at 20%. She says it's starting at 20, sometimes going up to 25 and skipping, that even the middle ground of 22%.
1: Oh, I haven't seen it skipping the 20. Oh, wow. So are these averages, is this reflective of today's economy or like a revolt from the pandemic when we tipped more? Like, what do we make of this?
2: I think it's a little bit of everything. I asked Brian Korber with Toast, did tipping patterns change since COVID? I mean, I don't know about you, but during COVID, I know that I ended up tipping a lot more because, and a lot of us were tipping because, we felt bad for the restaurant workers, yeah. We felt bad for the takeout folks. People were generously tipping during the pandemic. And then I even noticed talking to my friends since the pandemic, I'm like, hey, I'm still tipping 20% at the takeout. And they're like, I'm not. So I've even started pulling back a little on that. So Brian was saying that, guests tipped more during the pandemic, especially for takeout, because they were trying to be appreciative. But yeah, people are starting to pull back.
1: I think the type of service matters too. You referenced it there, like, full service restaurant, a minimum 20 for me. And if you're smiling and engaging, it's definitely north of that. But if I'm picking up the food at some counter, good luck.
2: Right. So according to Toast, the average restaurant tip at the Toast restaurants in the United States is 19.3% at full service restaurants and 15.8% at quick service restaurants in the first quarter of this year. And they define a quick service restaurant as counter service or fast food, which to me was pretty surprising.
1: Thanks, Betty. That is Betty Lynn Fisher, consumer reporter at USA Today. By the way, if you've missed anything from today's show, there's an easy way to catch up. All you have to do is tell Alexa, Siri, or Google to play This Morning with Gordon Deal. 30 minutes now after the hour on This Morning, America's First News.

0: Fox News, I'm Sue Guzman. President Trump will be arriving in Turkey soon for a two-day NATO summit beginning today.
1: What the president does want is more support from NATO members in the fight to denuclearize Iran. That's on top of the continued demand that European allies increase defense spending.
0: Fox's Alexandria Hoff, the president, has criticized allies for not paying their fair share of defense funding. Explosions rocking Damascus today as France's president met with his Syrian counterpart. Spokesman for French President Emmanuel Macron says he is safe. Wildfires continuing to rage across southern Colorado. Aspen Acres fire consuming more than 91,000 acres. Pueblo County Sheriff David Lucero.
2: Today, we have learned that 185 homes and four commercial businesses have been lost. We are in the process of contacting those property owners as to the status of their property.
0: America's listening to Fox News.
3: I'm Charles Payne, and this is the Fox Business Report.
4: The major averages kicking off the new trading week higher, with the Dow notching its 21st record close of the year and finishing above the 53,000 level milestone for the first time. The tech-heavy NASDAQ rallied, led by semiconductor companies, as the AI trade resumes. Shares of Advanced Micro Devices rose 7%, Goldman Sachs maintaining its buy rating on the chip maker and raising its price target on the stock to $640 a share. The Dow up 156 points. The NASDAQ higher by 288, S&P 500 up 54. With earnings season right around the corner, Kenny Polcari at Slate Stone Wealth remains optimistic but cautious.
5: Tech's getting to a place where, once again, it's getting to an oversold position. We're coming into earnings. There is opportunity there. So I'm just keeping my eyes open, but I'm going to be cautious going into the earnings season next week.
4: That's your Fox Business Report. I'm Hillary Barsky, invested in you.
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9: North. From the town's Quinnager.

0: Maine to quit the race after allegations of sexual assault. Torrential rains clobber Ohio and New Jersey. Iran's Revolutionary Guard fired missiles on two tankers near the Strait of Hormuz today. The Supreme Court is allowing Texas to enforce age verification and parental consent requirements on most apps. Another record high close for the Dow. Belgium knocks out the U.S. from the World Cup. And the dog walker in Argentina, whose 13 pups all wear soccer jerseys. That story in about 20 minutes. 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Scholars say the unknown unknowns of using artificial intelligence in the workplace may be undermining the technology's advertised benefits. Here's Noam Scheiber, workplace reporter at the New York Times. Noam, explain.
1: Yeah, so I think at this point in the development of generative AI, we're aware of a handful of big pitfalls, like the tendency of AI to maybe have biases against people who are non-white or maybe women because of the way they were trained. We know that they sometimes hallucinate. They give you confident but wrong answers to questions. So a lot of companies that have adopted AI have tried to constrain that and deal with that. But there are all these other more subtle issues that scholars keep discovering that I think companies are not prepared to handle. So one that I write about in the piece is what's known as self-preferencing. So when you use an AI to evaluate something, you know, a summary of text or say a resume, that AI tends to favor content generated by AI over content generated by humans. And you can imagine how this would be a problem in a hiring context. Now, you know, much of the job application process, at least the initial application process, is mediated by AI and algorithms generally. Yeah, yeah. And if a bunch of people who are using AI to write their resumes and cover letters now have an advantage over the humans who write their own resumes and cover letters, that's going to definitely skew the hiring process. And this is something I think, at least until very recently, most employers were not really aware of. I talk about an academic paper that sort of revealed this to the world, and I talk to the authors of the paper, and they say, you know, based on the response we got, most recruiters and companies hiring for positions were not really aware that this was a thing, even as they were heavily relying on AI to vet resumes. So just one example of the kind of thing. And I think every time scholars uncover one of these new biases or new blind spots, they realize there are probably 10 or 100 or 1,000 more that they're not uncovering. So I think that's even the bigger issue, is the sort of unknown unknown.
0: We're speaking with Noam Scheiber, workplace reporter at the New York Times. The story is called "We're Only Starting to Grasp the Pitfalls of Using AI at Work." I thought it was interesting, too. You said nobody really seems to take responsibility for some AI mistakes or biases.
1: Yeah, so I think, you know, there's one category of issue where the AI is just unreliable. It just makes mistakes. And then the other category that I write about is the effect that it has on the humans that use AI. And so in that category, we've seen companies over the past year or two really start to incorporate AI agents into their org chart. So a lot of companies have taken to not just using AI agents, but actually referring to them as though they were bona fide employees. You know, so in one example, researchers that I whose work I rely on talked to a manager at a big company, and they introduced their AI employee named Scout. And they said, you know, this AI agent has, you know, a set of responsibilities and is treated just like another member of the team. And it actually has a name. The name is Scout. Wow. And what they found when they studied this is when managers evaluate the work of an AI employee that's supposedly their subordinate, they vet that work much less carefully than they would the work of a human employee. You know, so when they're looking at, you know, some documents, say, that a human subordinate prepared for them, they feel personal responsibility over those documents. You know, if my underling screwed up, it's on me on some level. But if your AI employee Scout screws up, you think, wow, that's not on me. You know, that may be on the IT department, or it may be on Anthropic or OpenAI or whoever designed that thing, or it may even be on the CEO of the company whose dumb idea it was to, you know, add all these AI agents into the org chart. But it's not my fault, you know, so I'm not really going to trouble myself too much vetting all the work of this AI employee, whereas I would if it were a human named Scout and that person reported directly to me.
0: My goodness. That might tie in, I guess, to the point you were making about blind spots and how we as employees use AI.
1: Exactly. Yeah. I think there's just a whole

0: whole set of concerns that you might put in that category of blind spot, where even if the AI is firing on all cylinders and it's kind of generating the content and the material that we want it to generate, it's having an effect on us that we don't entirely appreciate.
1: Thanks, Noam. Noam Scheiber, workplace reporter at the New York Times. If you've missed anything from today's program, by the way, you can always stream or download the podcast. It's available every day on Apple, Google, Spotify, or wherever you get your podcasts. 20 minutes now in front of the hour on This Morning, America's First News. Coming up next, another frightening ride in a Waymo.
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1: Thanks for spending time with us. Welcome into Tuesday. It is time now for the mic drop with This Morning's Mike Gavin.
13: Good morning. Well, it seems that no fashion choice could have possibly saved the U.S. from a 4-1 drubbing in the round of 16, but many fans were curious why the World Cup team took the field in Seattle looking a little bit different. Despite the U.S. men's national team being designated the home team against Belgium, players were wearing the away blue stars kit instead of the home stripes kit that fans had purchased in droves during the tournament. Last time the team wore the stars, they lost to Turkey in the group stage. Turns out this all goes back to a friendly between the U.S. and Belgium.

0: in March. That's where the Stripes kit was debuted. And because Belgium's home kits are primarily red, it opted for a white and pastel road kit. The result was a disaster for both fans watching on TV and the players on the field, with some players admitting afterward that it was often difficult to tell who to pass the ball to. No such issue this time around for the U.S. or for Belgium.
1: Although we did struggle, I think, in finding the right players to pass to last night.
0: Yes. And obviously Belgium knew exactly who to pass to.
1: No point,
0: especially around the goal.
1: I love when you use soccer terms like kit.
0: I had not heard that until about 2 weeks ago. You dropped that in casual conversation talking about kits.
1: Yeah.
0: I had never heard that. But, of course, that makes sense because everything in soccer is just a little bit different.
1: Right. We play on the pitch,
0: yes,
1: not the fields.
0: Yes.
1: It's a kit, not a uniform. It's nil, not zero.
0: Yeah.
1: Lots of these things. It's football, not soccer.
0: Yeah, we'll put that away for 4 years in a couple weeks. And then we'll bring that here in America. We'll bring that back out again.
1: We're less likely to pay attention in 4 years simply because I think it's in Europe.
0: Yeah.
1: Not in the U.S. again.
0: Yeah,
1: so.
0: Yeah, perhaps. Mm-hmm. And, you know, we love to point out when the robots aren't quite ready to take over. But in this case, it could have left the humans in danger. Video showed the moments when a Waymo self-driving car took its passengers through exploding fireworks on a San Francisco street on the 4th of July. The video showed a woman named Rose Peterson and a fellow passenger yelling as their autonomous vehicle approached the intersection as fireworks were exploding, and someone was there holding up their hands as if trying to tell the vehicle to stop. Spoiler alert, it did not. And the person then covered their mouth, seemingly in shock, before running away. Thankfully, everyone was okay. Waymo said in a statement later, "We're committed to keeping our riders safe, and we take situations like this seriously."
1: Is that right?
0: That's what they say every time.
1: Yeah, it's true.
0: We do these stories, you know, every couple of weeks, maybe month or two. Something happens with a Waymo, and they're like, "Oh, we're taking this seriously. We're going to learn from our mistakes. We're going to get better." And then stuff like this happens.
1: It's like that is like the standard language.
0: Yeah.
1: That lawyers for Waymo,
0: yes,
1: require to be in emailed press releases,
0: right,
1: following near disasters.
0: Yeah,
1: like
0: they just have it on standby, ready to copy and paste, and then, you know, email it out or whatever they do. But I mean, it was one thing to go over the fireworks. I could see how maybe a car could be confused by fireworks, but there was a person standing there.
1: Yeah,
0: like somebody standing in the intersection, kind of waving them off, like "Don't come through here." And then it just kept on going anyway.
1: Yeah, so it struck me that the fireworks, like it was a single flare, right? Like shooting stuff straight up in the air, planted on the ground, and the person was behind the fireworks, which led me to believe that Waymo could not read, I guess, anything beyond the firework.
0: Maybe.
1: Like it was too showery with sparks to see the person behind.
0: Yeah, I got confused by all the crazy lighting, I guess, involved. But not good.
1: Disappointing for sure. Thank you, Mike. 13 minutes now in front of the hour on This Morning, America's First News.
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5: 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Diane Curry Peck appeared in court where she pleaded not guilty to a murder charge in connection with the death of her son, who became known as Baby Boy.

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0: On the Town Square, New Jersey Info and Weather Network, I'm Chief Meteorologist Dan Zarrow. For the first time this month, we have no hazardous weather in the forecast. Thank goodness. It's not going to be a pretty weather day. Look for cloudy skies, some patchy fog and mist and drizzle this morning, and there's the chance of a shower or sprinkle at any time today. But that's it. High temperature 78 degrees. Skies will slowly clear tonight with a comfortable low temperature of 68. Sunshine returns tomorrow with a warm high temperature of 82. Get weather 24/7 wherever you are. 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
2: Thanks for spending time with us. The year is already halfway over, and that means it's the perfect time to check in on how you're doing financially. Money.com says it doesn't have to be complicated. The point here, see where you are, confirm the direction you're heading, and adjust if needed. Jordan Ricciardi, Senior Wealth Strategy Associate at UBS, says she sees a lot of clients heavily invested in AI and technology, which means their portfolios are over-concentrated in AI and the so-called Magnificent Seven. If your whole portfolio is big-shot tech firms, you run the risk of getting hit hard when those firms drop, as they did last Tuesday when shares of semiconductor firms Micron and SanDisk declined more than 10%. Also, one thing that's unique about 2026 is that we're likely heading for a rate-cutting environment, although nobody can pinpoint exactly when the Federal Reserve will begin to slash rates. There's a consensus that it may start next year. You can put that insight to use by locking in favorable interest rates now on fixed income products like bonds. 8 minutes now in front of the hour on This Morning. Once again, here's Nicole Murray.
1: And now, the three big things you need to know. Number one.
3: Senate Minority Leader Chuck Schumer and the leadership of the main Democratic Party are urging Senate nominee Graham Plattner to drop out of the race after a woman accused him of sexually assaulting her. The woman identified as Jenny Rassikant on CNN.
4: I'm not mad at anyone who has voted for him all along. If he wasn't who he was, I would be voting for him as well. And going forward, I don't know what's going to happen.
3: Plattner has referred to the allegations as categorically false.
1: Number two.
3: A rare and slow-moving meso-low pressure system remained nearly stationary for over 24 hours across northern Ohio, resulting in heavy rain and flash flooding. Officials say areas of the state received more than 17 inches of rain. Kelly's Island Mayor Ron Airbar on ABC News.
5: We were very fortunate with that amount of rain, and there hasn't been a lot more damage.
3: A 5-year-old boy that went missing during the flash flooding has been found dead in Monroe County.
1: Number three.
3: The Aspen Acres fire has destroyed more than 260 homes and 4 commercial buildings in Pueblo and Custer counties in Colorado. Commander Jake Livingston with the Alaska Complex Incident Management Team.
6: We've made good progress on the eastern perimeter and then on the southeast side adjacent to Ryan, Colorado City. There is a lot of work yet to do, though.
3: The Aspen Acres fire has burned more than 91,000 acres as of yesterday afternoon. The 5-day preliminary hearing for Charlie Kirk's alleged killer is underway. Former Utah Valley University police officer Chris Bagley describing where he believes Tyler Robinson fired shots from.
7: When I got on top, I hopped over the guardrail. I noticed that there was an object which was sitting right about 10 or 15 feet in from the other side of the guardrail in the gravel. That looked out of place to me.
3: In other news, a 2-year-old has died in Hallandale Beach, Florida, after being left in a hot car while in the care of a babysitter. KidsandCards.org reports this is at least the 10th child to die in a hot car in the U.S. this year. President Trump said on Truth Social that Walmart will lower prices on a range of products, including ground beef. The supermarket chain has since confirmed the news. Have you heard of Tilly Norwood? She is an AI-generated actress, and the studio who created her announced she will be starring in her very first film titled Misaligned.
2: Mm, union's not happy with that, the actors' union.
3: No, oh my gosh, absolutely not. Would you ever watch a movie knowing the talent is AI-generated?
2: You mean, would I watch movies at all? Generally don't watch movies.
3: Well, would you, though, if you knew AI was behind it?
2: This is an absolute no.
3: Okay, I'm really relieved to hear you say that.
2: 6 minutes in front of the hour.
8: The board recommends approving.
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6: Thanks for joining us. 13 Argentina followers are roaming the streets of Buenos Aires, proudly sporting their team's jersey, but they're not on two legs. They're on all fours, letting out the occasional bark. As Argentina rides World Cup fever, the Associated Press says a dog walker has added his pack to the local fan base. 33-year-old Nano Meneghini walks the streets of the capital city with the dogs wearing the team's jerseys, leashes, and collars in support of Lionel Messi's squad. The dog walker, also dressed head-to-toe like a fan, skillfully managed all the leashes, guiding the dogs along the narrow sidewalks of the San Cristobal neighborhood in the capital city. Meneghini developed the idea of dressing the dogs in Argentina colors as it advanced from the group stage. Two of the dogs he regularly walks were wearing jerseys featuring Messi's number 10. Argentina, by the way, the defending champ, plays Egypt today in the World Cup round of 16. For Nicole Murray and Mike Gavin, I'm Gordon Deal. Thanks for listening to This Morning, America's First News.

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1: The last straw. I'm Chris Foster, Fox News. After months of controversy about a tattoo, old social media posts, and allegations about disturbing behavior with women, Maine Senate candidate Graham Plattner is accused of rape, and the state Democratic Party wants him off the ballot. He suspended his campaign for now.
2: The claim was made by a woman who said she once dated Plattner. She alleged he was drunk in 2021 when he forced her to have sex and ignored her telling him to stop. Plattner, in a social media video, called out the accusation as
3: troubling, serious, and false.
2: While Plattner said his goal remains defeating longtime GOP Senator Susan Collins in November,
3: we are taking the time to reflect on the best path forward for the state that I love, the people that I love.
2: Several planned town halls featuring Plattner have been canceled.
1: Fox's Grinnell Scott, the deadline for Plattner to withdraw and be replaced on the ballot is next Monday. Belgium knocks Team USA out of the World Cup soccer tournament.
4: Lukaku on the loose ball scores. Romelu Lukaku. The exclamation point for Belgium.
1: That made it 4-1, the final score in the match on Fox in Seattle. Charlie Kirk's family left a courtroom in Utah before video of his shooting was played in court at a hearing to determine whether there's enough evidence to try Tyler Robinson for murder.
5: Despite arguments from Tyler Robinson's attorney, Judge Tony Graff allowed videos to be presented at Robinson's preliminary hearing while a State Bureau of Investigations agent was on the stand testifying.
6: This may be played in the courtroom, but not be captured on video.
5: Including videos of the event at Utah Valley University at which Charlie Kirk was killed.
1: Fox's Jessica Rosenthal. President Trump lands in Turkey soon for a summit of NATO nation leaders. Iran's military is accused of hitting two commercial ships in the Strait of Hormuz with missiles with no casualties reported. At least 18 people are reported wounded in two explosions in Damascus, Syria. French President Emmanuel Macron is there. His office says he's safe and the visit continues. 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
8: Good morning. 70 degrees, mainly cloudy, humid, and a passing shower today. I'm Christina Lang with everything you need to know. Authorities have recovered the body of a missing swimmer from a quarry in Buena Vista Township. Reports are saying that rescue crews located the victim Monday after the man went missing Sunday night in the water near Cane's Mill Road. Officials have not released the victim's identity and reminding the public of the dangers of swimming in quarries. The incident remains under investigation. Brigantine firefighters responded to late night house fire Sunday on East Beach Avenue that caused extensive damage to a 3-story home. All residents safely evacuated, though 5 people were displaced and 1 person suffered minor injuries. Firefighters from Brigantine and Atlantic City contained the blaze, which also damaged 3 vehicles. The fire remains under investigation and not considered suspicious. The 28th annual Longport Women's Lifeguard Invitational takes place tonight at 6:30 at 31st Avenue Beach in Longport. The 5-event competition will feature doubles rowing, swimming, paddleboarding, singles rowing, and the surf dash, with all 15 South Jersey Beach Patrols invited to compete. Longport is the defending champion in the event. 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Meteorologist Dan Zarrow's forecast is next. 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
2: One more unsettled day for South Jersey. At least there are no alarm bells to ring in today's forecast for the first time this month. It's just going to be damp and dreary, not necessarily dangerous. Some patchy fog, mist, and drizzle this morning, and a chance of a shower or sprinkle at any time today. It'll be cloudy and fairly cool. High temperature 78 this afternoon. Skies will slowly clear tonight. It'll be comfortable with a low of 68, and then sunshine returns tomorrow. It'll be warm and dry. High of 82, surging to 86 on Thursday. I'm Chief Meteorologist Dan Zarrow on WPG Talk Radio 95.5.
3: Attention, salute. I pledge allegiance to the flag of the United States of America and to the republic for which it stands, one nation, under God, indivisible, with liberty and justice for all.
1: From Harry Hurley Way and the

sugarcoat it. Team USA was terrible last night. I want to give Belgium credit for being a really good team, because they are. They're ranked 9th in the world. I think the United States team is ranked 17th in the world. Now, they've made it to the knockout round, which is the top 16 teams in the tournament, at least. So they did overperform in terms of their world ranking, but barely, by one, or however you want to look at it. Other teams went out in the round of 16 as well. So it doesn't mean that Team USA is 16th. I mean, they could be ninth, but they didn't look it last night. They did not look good at all. And the goalie, who had been playing very well, was real shaky. But the team was not good either. So having Balogun turned out to not even matter. I mean, he didn't look very good last night. They didn't look very good. And maybe you have to give credit to Belgium for making them not look good. But they just didn't execute. It seemed to me, even in areas that you would separate the other team and not give the other team credit, 4-1, which is, in soccer terms, blowout. Last March, Belgium beat the United States 5-2. I actually thought and said yesterday on the program that I thought that the Team USA was a very improved, much better team. And I felt they could lose, but I felt if they lost that it would be a close match. And it was not. So that's over. But I still think that they got the attention of many, many tens of millions of Americans that before this tournament didn't really pay much attention to soccer. Some people think it will forever change. I don't. I have a lot of experience with how one moment the American people can be very fixated on one thing, and we're in cycles now that move really fast. So the tournament is still going on, and it's still here in America. I mean, that's all very, very exciting. Would have been great. I wasn't greedy. I wanted USA to make it to the round of 8. Which I felt they were capable of doing. Now let's see what happens. Belgium will play Spain, and we'll see if Belgium moves on. Does Spain move on to the semifinals? We'll see what happens. But that's at least from a participation playing standpoint, that's over. But well done. I think that it will be written, it will be interpreted that Team USA had a very good tournament. It ended with them looking shaky and not like they had throughout. But remember, you're getting deeper in the competition and you're playing much better competition. So check this one out. I probably should wait. And I think I will. I'll wait till after the first break so that I can delve into it. But the topic when we come back, and then I'm going to tee it up for Kirk Conover coming up next hour, is Graham Plattner. Remember me? I was just raising my hand. Hello, hello. What's it going to take? How are all these Democrats signing on to this guy? And I promised you that another shoe would drop, that we hadn't heard the worst. See, my belief is this. This is Democrat on Democrat crime. Republicans didn't want any of this to come out until after you can't replace this guy.

So this has been Democrats the whole way. The drip, drip, drip. Death of a thousand cuts. Shame on Schumer. Shame on the Democratic Senatorial Campaign Committee. Shame on the Democratic National Committee. Shame on you, shame. They enabled this freak candidate, and he almost, think about it. This guy almost, because he's not going to be. He's done. The fuse is lit. He's done. They have, I believe, until the 13th of July. If it goes after the 13th of July, they can't replace him. However, I have no doubt they would find a Democrat judge who would break the rules for them, because that's the way that it goes. Also, I'm going to give you my take a little later this hour. I'm torn about selling 100 fifth generation F-35 stealth fighters to Turkey. Torn about it. I mean, this is a country, I know that President Trump has a very good relationship with Erdogan, and that's good. But this is a country that pretty routinely, at the highest leadership level, calls for the death of Israel. I don't know that we want to do this. Let them back into the stealth fighter F-35 game. I don't know what to say about that. And here's a shocker, not. Iran resumes ship attacks in the Strait of Hormuz. I mean, at some point, we're going to get the memo that you cannot deal rationally with Iran. They do not understand civility. They don't understand decency, and I get it. President Trump doesn't want to mess up 91 million people. The estimate that I heard in the last maybe, I don't know, a couple of days is that there's about 3 million people out of 91 million that support these horrific radical clerics and the IRG, the Revolutionary Guard, which means that 88 million do not. President Trump said before leaving for Turkey, by the way, he's airborne right now. So we'll probably talk a little bit about that. He'll be landing in Turkey, I believe, while we're on the air. You look at his schedule. It's incredible. And you have these Democrat liars that try to act like he doesn't have vitality. And I mean, it's just, they just lie about everything. It's remarkable. If you just stick with me, I'm telling you, stick with me. Everything they say is a lie, and the exact opposite is the truth. And you'll know the answers to everything. Oh, Trump doesn't have energy. Okay, that means Trump has, like, Energizer Bunny energy. It's simple. Graham Plattner, think about it. Ro Khanna, all of them enthusiastically supported this guy. So you knew just the opposite. They shouldn't have. I learned it a long, long, long, long time ago. You don't need a Captain Crunch decoder ring. It's just simple as anything. Just remember, everything they tell you is a lie, and the exact opposite is true. If there's a terrible smell in the air and they blame you for smelling like a trash can, you just immediately know you smell like a bouquet of flowers and they smell like the garbage can. Everything they say is a lie. Exactly opposite of the truth.

0: They blame Trump for crimes. They're committing the crimes. So simple. If you just believe, it's so easy to figure all this stuff out. It's not complicated. Back in a few minutes, it is the Hurley in the Morning program.
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5: 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I mean, you know, who's the last great Democrat? 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Of course, there's a limit to it. Of course, skeptical of those in power of you and of wars and things. 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This is a country where you can do that.
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7: Thank you. Welcome back. It is the Hurley in the Morning program. Kirk Conover coming up at 7. Chuck Malamud coming up at 8. Sean Steitler coming up at 9. Boom. Just received something that I needed. I thank you. I don't get it. What's the HUD man sending? Let's see. Ooh, sorry about that. Bill's had a death in the family. Oh, that was amazing. Yeah. Oh, my gosh. So true. Wow. I'm looking at something that seems like yesterday, but it was more like more than 15 years ago. God, I'm just writing Bill back. Seems like yesterday. Wow. Oh, boy, I'll tell you. It's not easy. This is, what do they say? I don't think they say anything about what I'm about to say, but I was going to say, what do they say? Sort of what I say about life. Life is... it's not easy. I don't care what situation you're in. If you have a lot of money, if you don't have a lot of money, it's not just about that. It's about really all the trials, tribulations. You know, if you think about it, like I look at Noah sometimes and it just blows my mind that he's just a few weeks from going off to college. I mean, I remember so vividly, and thank God, because there are memories that you just don't want to forget. I remember being right there at the hospital when they brought Noah out, this little tiny baby. Now he's 6'4" tall. He's taller than everybody in the family. Even about an inch taller than his father. And he's just turned out so good. That's also the privilege of watching that. But really, whatever stage you're at right now, if you have most of your life in front of you and you're listening right now, or you've lived and, you know, you're in the fourth quarter, maybe early in the fourth quarter, middle, who knows? We don't know. That's the whole, one of the other real keys, I think it's essential to live with a sense of urgency, not panic, not some dire, you know, because, I mean, you face it. I mean, we are dying every day. You're 1 minute closer, one day closer, whatever. So not fatalistically, but with a sense of urgency. Because I really don't know anyone that I've ever dealt with that hasn't said, wow, it's gone by so fast. You know, I think about, we're in the 36th year of this program. That's more than half my life to date. And then some. That doesn't seem possible. You know, I'm realistic about things. Like, I don't ever say, oh my gosh, I can't believe it. It's gone so fast. I don't think the 35 years feels like 2 years. I don't even think it feels like 10 years. But it doesn't feel like 35 years. Maybe half that. It's really hard to say. But when you

look at things like if you have adult children and you think about when they were babies or toddlers or young in school or, you know, in high school and so on. But I do remember when Noah went to high school, I was like, oh my God, Noah's in high school. And now we're going to blink and this is going to be over and then he's going to be in college. But the key is, I'll tell you another thing, and I got good at this. First 10 years, I would give myself a D, and I think it's only because I'm an easy grader, because probably I deserved an F. Maybe not. I don't know. But I wouldn't give myself a high grade. But after 10 years of working like a fool, and honestly, in most cases, not all, because, for example, I did enjoy working with Chuck. You know, I felt like we were really accomplishing something, and it was worth the fact that we put in more than 6 days a week, very, very long hours. My understanding is now the industry has normalized, and even the highest people have normal lives now. That's how it always should be. You only get one life. What's the expression? The live to work, work to live. But one of we all have critical moments of truth where we make certain decisions, whether to stay at what we're doing or making a dramatic, you know, departure or change. And I am probably the most proud of when I made, and don't get me wrong, if I had a different lifestyle, if I wasn't married, if I didn't have children, I loved my job in the casino industry. Loved it. Loved it all. Loved the action. Loved the authority that I had. I loved it. And I was good at it. But it was a terrible, terrible job to be a good husband and a good dad. Terrible. The worst. I understand today it wouldn't be. But that's not how it was. When I worked for the Golden Nugget, I mean, I got a phone call one day on a Sunday, and I was just told, get the F in. Bam. It was almost like, how dare you be off? It was insane. It was crazy. Not even like, hey, how you doing? I know it's your day off, and you know, I know you don't get much time, but we have an emergency. Can you come in? This was just get the F in. Bam. Phone went down. Not hello, goodbye, nothing. It was relentless. And, at the time, right now, it sounds quite Young Frankenstein, abnormal to me. Then it didn't, I mean, I can't say it didn't faze me. It was really a little unsettling that I even still remember it 40-some years later, whatever it is. I was in the shower. Now, this person didn't know it. And it was not Chuck Malamut, by the way. He would never do something like that. He might say, get in, I need you, but he would never do that. Margie brought me the cordless phone. They were the cordless phones in those days where you better not have ever said anything that was sensitive, because every baby scanner, every you know, who knows, every little walkie-talkie, you could pick that stuff up. It was not secure at all. But I'm in the shower, and we were going to go do something. That's the other thing, and I'm happy it's changed. Because you should be able to make plans with your family. You get one life. And I did feel like I would disappoint them. That was

Never a good feeling at all. Because work should be very important. It should be one of the most important things, but it should never be more important than your family. Just shouldn't be. And I don't know what it was. Maybe it was because it was the beginning of something that just did not exist before in one jurisdiction only, legally, that is, gambling. And it was all so new. And we were all incredibly busy. Wildly so. That they're just, it was, it, I guess the word is insatiable. It was pretty much nothing was ever good enough, which that's never a good feeling because you want the sense of accomplishment that you've done something good. But I found that first decade of what no doubt was an incredibly exciting, brand new industry. I mean, I took my job saying, you know, I don't know anything about, you know, because none of us do. Because you'll be great. I mean, that's how it started. But it was insatiable. I think probably Chuck would admit to that. But I would not trade it, though, because it was a proving ground that, like, if you could make it, is that a song? If you could make it there, you can make it anywhere. Without a doubt. If you made it in the first decade of the casino industry in Atlantic City, and all of us just grew to higher and higher, this kind of thing. If you made it through that, you could make it through anything. There were just so many multifaceted challenges every single day. That also was something that I liked about it. You never knew what was going to happen next. And you developed executive skills, you developed team building skills, you developed the ability to do budgets, to manage within budgets, do special events. I mean, you know, customer service, really all the things that in terms of like the business side of the human existence is just ideal for achieving and overachieving. So no regrets, some regrets at a personal level, but in terms of the proving ground and the experience that you got, I mean, it's, I don't think, you know, look, maybe AI, there are people right now going gangbusters. You know, anytime you're dealing with something new. So it's not to say that can never happen again. It will never happen again like we lived it. Because it's not, I don't care what anybody says, it's not nearly the same. We had a monopoly. It was remarkable. The money that was coming into this town. Just incredible. Truly. All right, let's get to the bottom of the hour break a little bit late. I did say that I want to share with you my thoughts on Turkey and if we should sell them 105th generation F-35 stealth fighters. I'm leaning towards no, but I think that the answer is that it's going to happen. I just don't like quite a bit about them, not the people, but you know, if you're saying death to Israel, you're not too different than some of these other

0: you know, horrific people out there. Iran et al. And I still haven't given you my Cracker Jack analysis, and I will, of Graham Plattner. I did an outline, but I didn't give you any of the nuts and bolts. I'm going to break it down before the end of this hour. We'll be back in just a little bit. Thanks for waking up early in the morning. We certainly do appreciate it and you.
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0: Thank you. Harry Hurley, three stories that you can follow on your WPG Talk Radio 95.5 app. It's really, really, really, really, really going to happen. Atlantic Avenue in Atlantic City, the paving. It will. And you're going to get more in the end. Latest Atlantic County Sheriff's Department arrests. That article is going very, very well. Viral, I would say. And when the Beatles ate a supersized Atlantic City sub.
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one more unsettled day for South Jersey. At least there are no alarm bells to ring in today's forecast for the first time this month. It's just going to be damp and dreary, not necessarily dangerous. Some patchy fog, mist, and drizzle this morning, and a chance of a shower or sprinkle at any time today. It'll be cloudy and fairly cool. High temperature 78 this afternoon. Skies will slowly clear tonight. It'll be comfortable with a low of 68, and then sunshine returns tomorrow. It'll be warm and dry, high of 82, surging to 86 on Thursday. I'm Chief Meteorologist Dan Zarrow on WPG Talk Radio 95.5.

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that the voters in Maine voted for this guy? Let's be fair. Democrat voters. No Republican could win a Republican primary if you just flip this and put all that stink, Nazi tattoo, all the other women. You know, why weren't the other women believed? So right out of the box, the always gutless Chuck Schumer, he has called for Plattner to get out. The Democratic Senatorial Campaign Committee has called for Plattner to exit. And others are lining up to do the same. Hey, Ro Khanna, you listening? What's that guy going to say now? That guy did like a town hall where he is just arm in arm with Graham Plattner. Keep in mind, in terms of the fact that he does not deserve to be a United States senator, he does not deserve, in my estimation, to be a nominee of a major political party in our country. This would have been better if what's about to happen didn't happen. Now, there's a lot of things going on right now. Graham Plattner, this is like behind the scenes. He would like his wife to be named the nominee. Then the account with all the money and everything, they can keep all that going. And of course, you know, if he can't run, he would much rather it be his wife. I don't think they're going to do that. So he admitted that, quote, he is taking the time to consider his next steps. So it's over for him. Politico, I think, had the first public report about this. Allegations that Graham Plattner sexually assaulted a woman that he was dating in 2021. Quote, the allegations reported today, meaning yesterday, are incredibly disturbing. Violence, abuse, and sexual assault are absolutely unacceptable. Schumer and Senator Kirsten Gillibrand, who is chair of the Democrat Senatorial Campaign Committee, wrote in a joint statement. So she's in there too. And the committee. Quote, Graham Plattner needs to immediately withdraw as the Democratic nominee for Senate and allow Maine Democrats the opportunity to choose a new candidate who can defeat Susan Collins. The DSCC will not invest in the Maine Senate race if Plattner remains on the ballot. And I was correct. In Maine, under the law, the state, they have the state party. They have 2 weeks, basically. Not even. It's now down to 1 week or less. They have about 6 days. They have until July 13th. Okay, here's how it goes. Plattner would have to withdraw by July 13th. And if he does, the Maine State Democrat Party would have 2 weeks to choose a replacement nominee. So there you have it. Hey, by the way, I've seen this name before.

0: I remember learning that and thought, wow, that's wild. Look at that. But, and I think it's pronounced Roscoe. I haven't heard anybody say her name, but Jenny, R-A-C-I-C-O-T, a 41-year-old Maine woman, has alleged that Plattner sexually assaulted her in 2021. Quote, I remember him grabbing my pelvis and being really forceful of me. Quote, I remember the specific moment where I thought to myself, like, this is no longer my choice, end quote. And she has also discussed that he had unwanted sexual contact with her. So there you have it. We now know, Siri's talking for some reason after I said, there you have it. We now know what it took for the Democrats to jump off of this guy. You have to admit, they are a very, very sick political party. Look what it finally took. And he's still not out yet. He's politically speaking, he is dead man walking. He's done. As you know, I tell you a lot. I don't guarantee too many things. He is done. And in a way, I'm rooting for him to not get out because he's not going to have any financial support from the Democratic Senatorial Campaign Committee, and he will be absolutely trounced. Like, if they did a poll in Maine right now, it would be overwhelming. But again, to the Democrats, what's wrong with you? How did you stay with this guy? Remember, I was just miffed about this. Like, why? And then you have to default to they want to win in the worst way. They don't care who they win with. There is no other answer. Nobody would, in a reasonable world, which it's not now, it's unreasonable, would ever sign on to this guy. But Schumer did. Ro Khanna did. All of the Democrats did. But look what it took. It's pretty sad. Back in a few.
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6: I did take a quick minute and I looked up. I haven't thought of this guy in so long, but I remember thinking he's a good guy. There's something about him. And if I remember correctly, and I don't think this is a false memory, Mark Roscoe. And it is spelled exactly the same as this woman who is accusing Plattner of raping her, Jenny. It's spelled exactly the same way. I don't know if they're related. I didn't bother. She's not his sister, that I can tell you. And she wouldn't be because he's about, I guess technically, you know, I don't even think, you know, the math would work. But she's 41. He is 77. So if they were siblings, it would be one of the biggest, although I've heard of siblings that are 25 years difference in age. I mean, it does happen, but that's a bit more than that. That's like 36 years difference. So Mark Roscoe was the governor of Montana. And if I remember, and I think I do, he had a very kind speaking voice. And his cadence is like Speaker Mike Johnson, if I remember correctly. And nothing wrong with that. You know, Mike Johnson, really, to me, steady guy. He inspires confidence when I hear him speak. He comes off, I think, a little bit meek, and maybe the glasses.

0: by Belgium. I'm Chris Foster of Fox News. Team USA is eliminated from the World Cup soccer tournament in the round of 16, losing 4-1 in a match where not much went right.
1: The U.S. tied the score at 1 when Malik Tillman scored on a free kick in the 31st minute. But 61 seconds later, Belgium reclaimed the lead when Charlotte de Ketelaar scored his second goal in just the 33rd minute. After halftime, Belgium made it 3-1 in the 57th minute. Before one more score during stoppage time.
0: Fox's Jared Max, the loss in Seattle means every host team, including Canada and Mexico, are now out. President Trump is in Turkey, just arriving for a two-day NATO summit, again accusing allies of not pulling their weight.
2: From defense spending to Greenland to not joining the war on Iran, the last year has seen plenty of sources of dispute between President Trump and the NATO alliance.
3: I just want loyalty. You know, we're so loyal to them.
2: Speaking last month in the Oval Office, NATO allies are promising to take on more of the burden of defending Europe. Secretary General Mark Rutte promises that is happening.
4: We are stronger together in NATO with partners to ensure the freedom and security we all hold dear.
2: In Ankara, Turkey, Jonathan Savage, Fox News.
0: Maine Democrat Senate candidate Graham Plattner says he is postponing campaign events indefinitely and considering his political future, accused of raping a woman in 2021.
5: 41-year-old Maine resident Jenny Rassicot told Politico that 5 years ago, a drunken Plattner entered her home uninvited, then forced her to have sex against her will, a claim that Plattner denies. And the political fallout is ongoing. Allies like Representative Ro Khanna and Senator Ruben Gallego have withdrawn their support. And Senate Minority Leader Chuck Schumer joined a growing chorus of Democrats calling for Plattner to drop out of the race.
0: Fox's Max Gordon. Plattner has until next Monday to withdraw and be replaced on the ballot by a candidate chosen by the Maine State Democratic Party. 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
8: Good morning. 70 degrees, mainly cloudy, humid, passing shower today. I'm Christina Lang with everything you need to know. A Little Egg Harbor Township man has been arrested and charged with aggravated arson after authorities say he set fire to a home on Oneida Lake Drive late at night on July 1st. Prosecutors say 24-year-old John Algor Jr. allegedly threw a burning object onto the home's porch before fleeing on a motorcycle. The homeowner was able to extinguish the fire, and Algor was charged with arson-related offenses and taken to Ocean County Jail. A Philadelphia man who admitted placing hidden cameras in Ocean City on the boardwalk public restrooms been sentenced to 5 years of probation. Prosecutors say Harold Perkins installed 6 cameras in bathrooms on 6th, 10th, and 11th Streets, capturing footage of multiple victims, including children. Perkins pleaded guilty to 2 counts of invasion of privacy in May and received credit for time served at the Cape May County Correctional Facility. A woman in her 40s has accused her former roller skating instructor, now 75-year-old Ralph Marinelli, of sexually abusing her in the 1990s in Atlantic County. State police say Marinelli began a relationship with the victim while she was her private coach at Young's Skating Center in Mays Landing when she was 14. Investigators say evidence included recorded conversations, a personal journal, and witness statements. 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

0: After the Star Spangled Banner.
1: It's wonderful. That's Noah Hurley Baker and Christian Hornig Finneran.
0: Unbelievable.
1: I know. They're great.
0: Well done.
1: Yeah. Yep. They,
0: and that.
1: Go ahead.
0: Just the reminder to the public. I mean, that song was inspired by the War of 1812, the shelling of Fort McHenry in Baltimore Harbor.
1: Yeah. There's a Fort McHenry tunnel, right?
0: Yeah.
1: Yeah, been through it.
0: And Francis Scott Key was being held prisoner on the British ship that was shelling the fort. And he kept looking and looking and seeing the flag still flying.
1: He kept seeing the bombs bursting in air, things like that, right, Kirk?
0: You bet.
1: Yeah. And another fun fact, that version, that duet, first aired at the 19th annual Hurley in the Morning Charity Golf Open.
0: Yes, it did. I was witness to that.
1: Yes, you were. So here's the deal. Noah produced it. Christian and Noah performed it. Two different locations. Noah did his in Egg Harbor Township. Christian did his part in Margate. Noah mixed it. We think it's perfect. They don't. So before they leave for college, they're coming in. We're going to do an hour together, and they'll have their headsets on, and they will try to outperform that live in studio. And then we'll make a decision whether the new version replaces that version. But I've grown very fond of that particular version that they did. And there's no auto-tuning or anything like that. When I say Noah produced it, what he did was, you know, I'm sure he did things like levels and things, but there was no auto-tuning. He just merely mixed two parts. That what I think is so cool about that duet is the fact that they did not perform it at the same time and the same place. They each did their version, and then it was mixed together. So I like it. I like it a lot. All right, Kirk, Graham Plattner, I'll tee it up. Look what it took. And it's still not over, but yet it is over. He's done. He just hasn't said it yet. But the Democrats, finally, Nazi tattoo wasn't enough. Five other women, not enough. Other allegations that were very, very bad. There was a woman that came forward and said, you know, I don't even know what these other women feel like. They're like, what about me? I mean, I came out and said this guy beat me up. You know, that wasn't enough. They're stuck with this guy. Ro Khanna, I'll tell you what, that Ro Khanna probably hasn't slept very well the last couple of days, Kirk. Your thoughts about all of this?
0: Well, it's looking like an inside job to me.
1: Yep.
0: They realize that this guy is not likable. He can't be sold. So many flaws. And it's all, if they accepted him, they would show what hypocrites they are, just thirsting for power.
1: Yeah, if you did a poll right now, I think Susan Collins would be up maybe 15 points. It would be very, very large lead for Susan Collins. Here's the sad part, though. Doesn't matter who they put in. If they put the governor in there, that's what I would do if I were them. Graham Plattner wants them to put his wife in there. I don't think they will do that, because that just, she'll lose too, and he's still there. It just would be horrific. But he's trying. He's trying to do the, you know, get the best deal he can with a very, very bad hand to play. But if it's the governor or any other Democrat, because we're living in sick times, that Democrat will automatically, I think, be comfortably ahead of Susan Collins. So once again, it's like when they, you know, kicked Joe Biden out and then they threw Harris in there. This is how the Democrats play. They play dirty on everyone, including their own.
0: Well, in this case, it's well-deserved, but I just can't believe that Susan Collins trails any Democrat up there.
1: She trailed him, Kirk. Now, I think as of late, it was either

0: even or she's probably ahead. They just haven't had a poll to tell us that. But she was trailing him.
1: Yeah. And well, Maine is a strange state. There's a lot of conservative areas, but even the Republicans up there are...
0: They have to be not, like Sununu.
1: They're not exactly MAGA Republicans.
0: No, that's why I said Sununu.
1: Yeah, yeah. They're like liberal Republicans. And it's a strange state, you know, that there's people up there. I have some acquaintances up there, and you know, they say they're Republicans, and then when you talk to them, you're like, you're a Republican?
0: I know, it's wild. Kirk, I'm looking at Air Force One right now. How beautiful is the new Air Force One?
1: Beautiful paint job, beautiful styling. I mean, it just, that powder blue is, it's a nice color, but in this day and age, it's kind of a weak.
0: Yeah, exactly right. It, almost like it's not whatever they call that, like egg robin blue, but it is like almost like it belongs in an Easter basket, not to symbolize, you know, the leader of the free world. This is powerful looking. President Trump, and you know the Democrats are going to go bananas about it. They probably already are. President Trump wants this plane. Like Reagan has his Air Force One, President Trump wants this plane to be the centerpiece of his presidential library. Do you think he'll get it? Or do you think a Democrat judge will order, no, you cannot have it. You can't paint the reflecting pool. You can't close the Kennedy Center. I mean, that's coming too, isn't it?
1: Yeah, and the angle they're taking there, I've done some reading on it and seen what they're thinking. The angle they're taking is that if it goes to his presidential library, then that makes it a big gift to him. It's not, right now, it's a gift to the American people because it was given to the Department of War. And if it goes to his library, they're saying, oh, that's going to make it a big gift and it's going to be illegal and all that. That's the angle they're playing on that.
0: Well, how's the Air Force One in the Reagan library?
1: Well, that was, paid for by the taxpayers. And
0: what's the difference? So it's a gift from the taxpayers or a gift from the Qataris? What's the difference?
1: Yeah, I know. I'm just saying
0: I mean, one costs us money, you know, and it's okay.
1: Yeah.
0: I think he's going to take it. It's going to be like when Bill and Hillary were taking out end tables and lamps and, you know, and loading up the truck and moving, you know. I mean, I think he's going to take it. It's going to be there. Yeehaw, he's going to be on a joyride.
1: Yeah, it is a good-looking plane, and it's bold colors, and it just transmits strength.
0: Yeah, Kirk, do me a favor. After the break, he's, I believe, with Erdogan right now. Do you think we, the United States of America, should sell 100 fifth-generation F-35 stealth fighters to Turkey? Yay or nay? Because those of you that don't remember the voting days of Kirk Conover, I do. Everybody would say yes or no. Kirk voted, correct me if I'm wrong when we come back, Kirk, but my memory serves me pretty well over these years together. And I believe you would answer, you would respond and vote yay or nay. Correct me if I'm wrong. Affirm if I am correct when we return. It is the one and only Hurley in the Morning program.
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0: it has abandoned them. No, they've abandoned us. They wouldn't let us use their air bases, taking out nuclear weapons sites of the Iranian number one state sponsor of terror. Where is their moral compass?
1: Keeping you on the straight path. 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
2: Thank you. Welcome back. 24 minutes past the hour. All right, so let's dispel of the easy question first. Kirk, am I correct? Did you vote yay and nay, not yes and no?
4: I did all the time.
2: Yep. So that memory is correct. Now on the question of Turkey, and I know how much both of these world leaders like each other. They get along very, very well. Turkey is not a NATO nation, and there is word that we may sell 100 fifth generation F-35 stealth fighters to Turkey. Is that something we should do?
4: Nay.
2: Yeah, I'm with you on that.
4: Them.
2: Yeah, me neither. I mean, I think we have to separate when two people have a good relationship. That doesn't necessarily mean that you give that country something you otherwise wouldn't give them. I don't know why we would want to do that.
4: Now, you shouldn't give away your best stuff. I mean, they're not giving it away, but they would buy it. But
2: they would have it.
4: You can't put that kind of equipment in the hands of a guy that's basically a dictator. He's running an oppressive regime that is pushing out Christians.
2: I mean, he has said Erdogan, death to Israel, things like that. That's just, there's like a lot of, stop signs here for me.
4: Yeah, 20 years ago, Turkey was a pretty well-balanced country, and this Erdogan has made it more of an Islamic republic than it should be, given its history. And I don't even know why they let Turkey in NATO.
2: Well, they're not. They're not a NATO nation. Are they?
4: Yeah, they are.
2: Well, that's true, because this is the NATO summit. So they're having it there. I'm going to double check. Is it possible they are having it there? But yeah, you wouldn't have it there if they were not a NATO nation. But for some reason, I thought Turkey was not. Please continue.
4: Admitted. Yeah. But, I just don't – I think they could turn on a dime and could turn against, Israel or even against us. I mean, they did not want to let us use our bases in Turkey when, the Iraq war started. So they're not a reliable ally. So why would you give them the best equipment that we have? Sell them F-35.

0: F-16s or, you know, F-18s.
1: Yeah, F-14s from like Top Gun, the first movie.
0: There's a bunch of them mothballed out in Arizona.
1: Yes, Turkey is an official NATO nation.
0: Yeah.
1: And by the way, nothing new about it either. I don't know why I thought they weren't. They've been in since 1952.
0: And it's one of those deals where they're in because of their strategic location. And over, you know, since they've been in, like I said, they were a reliable, well-balanced country that we could count on. But this guy has taken them, you know, in the direction of, let's say it, Iran.
1: Yeah, I mean, well, how about this fun fact? Turkey, in terms of NATO nations, Turkey, and I think this probably would continue beyond NATO nations because the big countries are NATO nations. They have the second largest standing military force in NATO. How about that, Kirk?
0: Well, it's a big country, this, and like I said, it's tricky.
1: But this would make them even more powerful.
0: Yeah. And, you know, the whole reason why Turkey has a position in NATO that they do is because of their proximity to Russia. And that's the only reason. If they weren't located where they were, we wouldn't pay any attention to them.
1: Now, if we did the 100 planes, we wouldn't do this. But my friend Sammy has a great idea. He wrote me, unless we put in a built-in kill switch to blow them up. In other words, if they turned on us, we could blow up their F-35s. That's a good one.
0: Yeah. Well, you know, and the problem with selling any country such advanced equipment when they act the way they do and they give you an idea that maybe they're not trustworthy is that they have enough smart people. They can reverse engineer the whole technology and maybe produce the equipment on their own.
1: Well, you know, they would be able to do that. And if they didn't have it, they'd get the technology. They'd get the smart people that could do it. And we would be at the mercy of who else they would share the technology with. If it turned out to be somebody that would want to, you know, do us harm, I think that this is not a good idea.
0: No, and there's probably not a way to do it that would make it a good idea. You know, I've been, since you threw it out on the table, I've been mulling it over. Like, do we let them have those planes, but they have to be operated by American pilots and only for their defense? But no, they want to buy the planes. And
1: if we were to do that, then that would be just us having them in the area, in the neighborhood. And if they needed us for defensive reasons, we would be there, but it would not be transferring the technology of a fifth generation stealth fighter to them. One thing I will say, if President Trump does do that, the Democrats are going to be very critical of it.
0: For sure. And you know, we do have a huge air base there. So it's, and that's what they wouldn't let us use that base. Back when the Iraq war started.
1: Well, so President Trump is going to settle a lot of scores at this high-stakes NATO summit because he's ticked off at a lot of our so-called allies.
0: Yeah. Yeah, they wouldn't let us use that base with what we were doing with Iran. I mean, it boiled down to the U.S. Navy and some Air Force coming from Oman and Qatar and Bahrain. Saudi Arabia wouldn't let us use our Air Force bases in Saudi Arabia in the Iran operation.
1: By the way, you just took one of the next question after the bottom of the hour break, and it involves Saudi Arabia. And I don't have the list of all the nations, but Saudi Arabia and other, you know, so-called friends of ours, they were at the funeral of the Ayatollah. I want to see what you think about that. Now, I know there's a lot of things where, you know, you

0: get put in a tight spot, because remember, and at the same time that Saudi Arabia goes to the funeral of the Ayatollah, Iran bombed Saudi Arabia. I mean, it's just it's wild. It is the wild, wild west that's going on right now with all of this. We'll get Kirk's take on that and more when we come back. Also, even a brief comment about Team USA, because they had a great tournament until they didn't. It was kind of an embarrassing loss. It was pretty bad. They did not look good.
1: This is the Town Square, New Jersey Info and Weather Network.
0: Thank you. 32 minutes past the hour. Harry Hurley, three stories that you can follow on your WPG Talk Radio 95.5 app, Atlantic Avenue in Atlantic City. The road paving will happen, and it will happen in this year, 2026. And there is a lot more that's going to happen than just a new surface. Latest Atlanta County Sheriff's Department arrests. And the prosecutor made a big, big mistake. Read all about it. Many have.
2: One more unsettled day for South Jersey. At least there are no alarm bells to ring in today's forecast for the first time this month. It's just going to be damp and dreary, not necessarily dangerous. Some patchy fog, mist, and drizzle this morning, and a chance of a shower or sprinkle at any time today. It'll be cloudy and fairly cool. High temperature 78 this afternoon. Skies will slowly clear tonight. It'll be comfortable with a low of 68, and then sunshine returns tomorrow. It'll be warm and dry, high of 82, surging to 86 on Thursday. I'm Chief Meteorologist Dan Zarro on WPG Talk Radio 95.5.
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2: Never a more deserving character to be thrown under a bus.
1: Without a doubt. But look at them, though. Look how they changed their tune. Why weren't the other women? There was a woman that came out and said he beat her up, you know, hurt her. There was another woman that said that he held her where she couldn't leave. In other words, he held her hostage. I mean, why wasn't that enough?
2: Well, they only believe certain women.
1: Okay.
2: You know,
1: All right. I get it.
2: You went back. Yeah, you look back historically. It was like, oh, believe all women when they say, you know, make accusations and this and that. Oh, no. What we've seen over time is just believe certain women that play into the Democrat left-wing narrative. They're such hypocrites. And you mentioned Ro Khanna. I mean, you know, when he first came on the scene, he presented himself as some kind of a moderate, common-sense type Democrat.
1: Yeah.
2: And he's consistently, steadily moved to the left to the point where he's openly endorsing communists and socialists all around the country.
1: Well, yeah, even Graham Plattner, he appeared with him. I got to tell you, he's particularly offensive to me because he married into big money. and he plays like he's a regular Joe, but he's not. I think he has a lot of explaining to do. You know, he defended Plattner full-throated. Oh, people deserve second chances. I mean, he defended him to the hilt. So this guy's going down hard, and he should. But I just want folks to remember, the Nazi tattoo wasn't enough. Other women that said that he abused them physically and otherwise was not enough. And finally, I guess somehow, this was a bridge too far. And remember, Schumer, here's my theory, Kirk. These Democrats want to keep their positions, and they see that these socialist Democrat candidates are beating. I cited the 16-year incumbent from Colorado. She got smoked to a horrific person with a terrible anti-American record. And I think they're afraid to not support these socialist communists because they fear that they're going to be taken out next.
2: And I can't figure out how the voters in the Democrat primaries are actually picking these people.
1: Remember, they had a choice between their sitting governor and Graham Plattner, and the Democrat main voters picked Graham Plattner by a mile.
2: Yeah, and apparently, you know, the reporting at the time was that Governor Mills is not very well liked. And now they're finding out that the guy they picked is even less likable. What a weird state. But this appeal of socialism, communism that's going around, I can't explain it rationally. I just think that a lot of people have been indoctrinated in their college years. And, of course, it sounds great. You know, everything's free. It's free until you run out of other people's money. It's free until it plunges the whole economy into poverty, which you've seen with every socialist country. It's basically shared poverty, to quote Winston Churchill.
1: Yeah. Kirk, do me a big favor. Let me get the break in. That way we'll be uninterrupted when we come back until the top of the hour. So we'll have more than 10 minutes. We'll have about 11 minutes uninterrupted. If we go right now, and I have given this a lot of thought, and it won't take me 30 seconds to tell you how I've come to the conclusion I understand what's going on with this socialism. I get it, and I'll explain it ever so briefly, and then you pick it up from there when we come back. Chuck Malamut, about 20 minutes away. Sean Steitler will join us today on a special day. In the 9 o'clock hour, Kirk Conover continues right here, right now, on the Hurley in the Morning program.
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0: that invites within its ranks very evil people. 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I don't think it ever did, but it certainly does not. It's exposing itself, ladies and gentlemen.
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0: So my crackerjack analysis of socialism being on the rise is as follows. You have a significant portion of the American populace, youngest portion of the population, I think, is probably accurate, where they don't feel like our economy works anymore. They can't buy a house. Everything is extremely expensive. And they get these people going around saying that, you know, everything should be free. I find it to be, it's not irrational if your reality is that you have to wait till you're 40 or 44, 43 years old in New Jersey to buy your first home to think that, hey, we better try another way. Now, of course, if they do any studying, they will see that socialism is a 100% guaranteed failure. But, Kirk, I hesitate in a way admitting this because I totally disagree with socialism and communism, but I see what's happening here, Kirk.
1: Well, they're being fed misinformation about our economy and capitalism in general. The leftists have never quit trying to impose socialism on the world since Karl Marx came up with the theory. And, you know, he was financed by a lot of German elites who looked at Marxism as a way to justify them staying in power and, you know, controlling the keeping everybody else down.
0: How old, Kirk, were you when you bought your first home?
1: Let's see. I was 25.
0: Okay, but you weren't 40 and you weren't 43, were you?
1: No.
0: So what do you say to someone today? Because I've been making it a point. I've been talking to upper teens, 20, 25, 30, 35, even, you know, close to 40-ish, and asking them their thoughts on the economy, on making it in America, and everything that's going on with inflation, and, you know, the they can't buy a home and these things like that. What do you say to them that our system is still the best? Because they don't feel like it is. They don't feel like it's working for them. And I'm just being honest, Kirk, I can't blame them.
1: Well, like I said, it's the leftists portray our system, the capitalist system, and I hate that term because it was invented by Karl Marx, the free market system. They portray it as a zero-sum game. If someone else is successful, they're taking it away from you. And that's not the way free markets and free economies work. You know, President Kennedy said it the best, rising tide raises all boats. And yes, all this, you can't afford a house and this and that. I think a lot of it has to do with there's an awful lot of student loan debt out there that keeps them from having the equity that they need to afford a home.
0: That is a big piece of it. But if you're absent even college debt, you need two people for sure for young people in most all cases. And even then, many do not qualify for the, if you want to call it a lending facility, whatever, for the mortgage. I think we're in a sort of a tight box right now where we have the greatest system in the world, in the history of the world, but it isn't quite working right now for many.
1: Well, I ascribe a lot of it to the anti-growth policies of the eight years of Obama and 4 years of Biden. They basically stunted the economy. They caused real wages to decline. And then they came out with, you know, 1% growth is the new normal. That is what stops people from being able to afford things today.
0: Do me a favor, break this one down, Kirk, because after 8 years of Obama, and I told everyone, and you were here every Tuesday,

0: Tuesday for it, that they're lying to you. 1% is not the new normal. When Chuck would bring up new normal, you know, that was like a trigger for me. I would go off on that because it was not a new normal. It was abnormal, but they were just defending him with lies. But when Trump took office in the first term, highest wages for every demographic, every race, creed, color. Interest rates were low. Of course, we know the Fed funds rate was, it was an unusual, abnormal zero. So that was, you know, that was beautiful, and it couldn't last forever. And maybe that's the answer to the question, because the rates are higher now than they were then, kind of showing you how well we do when rates are low. But is that the answer? Is that why Trump won first term? It was a killer. I mean that in a good way, crushing it until the pandemic. But it's not been the same since then, going from Biden to Trump too.
1: Right. In the Biden years, if you remember, and I know you do, he had $4.5 trillion of unnecessary spending that had to be financed basically by the Fed printing digital dollars, and that caused the inflation, and that caused the interest rates to rise to fight the inflation, and that distorted the mortgage market and made housing unaffordable.
0: Yeah, I agree with that.
1: All dial it back to poor Democrat policies on the economy, not recognizing the miracle of the marketplace and trying to manage the economy. And
0: so, Reagan fixed Carter. Can Trump fix Biden?
1: I think he can. It all looks like it's going in the right direction. Stock market's all-time high. And the housing market is stabilizing and normalizing in the red states. It's in the blue states where you have this overregulation of the housing market. You know, they restrict where you can build and have so many regulations it takes forever to get building permits. That's where the real distortion of the housing market
0: is. I mean, look at all those people that had their homes burnt to the ground, and I don't remember the number, but it's a very small number that have been able to rebuild. They absolutely torture you. You would think you would just immediately be given the right to build the home that you had. Maybe if you wanted to make it a lot bigger or change it dramatically and do different things, you have to go through some kind of, you know, longer process. But it's now a couple of years, I think, and they can't rebuild their houses that burned down. This is how broken these Democrat states are.
1: Yeah. Yeah, it was January of 2025, 7,000 or 8,000 homes destroyed, and there's 45 under construction.
0: It's unbelievable.
1: And it's all permits. It's all the same, you know, the environment. They say the environment and this and that, you know, the soil is ruined because of all the artificial products

0: artificial products that got burnt and now are part of the soil, and you can't redo. it's incredible.
1: Yeah, we didn't have water to put out your fire, so now the what's left from your house burning down means you can't rebuild. I mean, they're sick. These people are sick.
0: Yeah, but it's an indication of a bigger problem in that the Democrat Party has always wanted to run the economy. They always wanted to control your life.
1: Yeah, well, they're not very good at it. Kirk, final 10 seconds.
0: Harry, it's always a pleasure to be on the number one program in South Jersey, in New Jersey, and now going nationwide, I predict.
1: You're the best. Kirk, I thank you. Have a great day. Wonderful hour.
0: Thanks, Harry.
1: You got it,
0: always
1: my friend.
0: Pleasure.
1: Yep, my pleasure. Kirk will be back next week. Love Tuesday mornings with Kirk. Chuck Malamut joins the program next. It's early in the morning.

0: oil for insufficient support in the military operation against Iran and not paying enough for their own defense. NATO is investing $40 billion over the next 5 years in drone fighting technology.
1: We know these are crucial capabilities on the battlefield and vital to our shared security.
0: NATO Secretary General Mark Rutte. Iran's military has resumed attacks on commercial ships in the Strait of Hormuz.
2: The Iranian government has repeatedly stated that the only safe route through the strait is one it has approved. The ship set on fire by a projectile today was transiting near the coast of Oman. State TV says the liquefied natural gas tanker came under attack after ignoring warnings. Iran's suspected of attacking other ships that have sailed through that same area. Those strikes sparked retaliatory attacks by the United States. Iran then went after Gulf Arab neighbors in response.
0: Fox's Jonathan Savage. Maine Senate candidate Graham Platner has until next Monday to withdraw and let the state Democratic Party replace him on the ballot against incumbent Susan Collins. He is accused of drunkenly raping a woman 5 years ago.
3: While Platner called the sexual assault allegation by a woman who said they dated on and off false, GOP Senator Susan Collins said in a brief statement, the claim is appalling. Platner, in his video response, said he's assessing his candidacy.
4: We are taking the time to reflect on the best path forward.
3: Prominent Democrats pulled their endorsements of Platner, including Congressman Ro Khanna and Senators Chuck Schumer, Ruben Gallego, and Mark Kelly. Maine's Democratic Party also called for Platner to drop out. Grinnell Scott, Fox News.
0: Team USA's run at the World Cup soccer tournament comes to an end, beaten by Belgium 4-1 in the round of 16 last night in Seattle. 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
7: Good morning, 70 degrees. We're going to have clouds. It's going to be humid and a passing shower today. I'm Christina Lang with everything you need to know. Authorities have recovered the body of a missing swimmer from a quarry in Buena Vista Township. Reports are saying that rescue crews located the victim Monday after the man went missing Sunday night in the water near Keynes Mill Road. Officials have not released the victim's identity and reminding the public of the dangers of swimming in quarries. The incident is under investigation. Brigantine firefighters responded to a late-night house fire Sunday on East Beach Avenue that caused extensive damage to a 3-story home. All residents safely evacuated, though 5 people were displaced and 1 person suffered minor injuries. Firefighters from Brigantine and Atlantic City contained the blaze, which also damaged 3 vehicles. The fire is not considered suspicious. The 28th annual Longport Women's Lifeguard Invitational takes place tonight, 6:30, on the 31st Avenue Beach in Longport. The 5-event competition will feature doubles rowing, swimming, paddleboarding, singles rowing, and the surf dash. With all 15 South Jersey Beach patrols invited to compete, Longport is the defending champion in the event. 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Meteorologist Dan Zarrow's forecast is next. 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

0: settled day for South Jersey. At least there are no alarm bells to ring in today's forecast for the first time this month. It's just going to be damp and dreary, not necessarily dangerous. Some patchy fog, mist, and drizzle this morning, and a chance of a shower or sprinkle at any time today. It'll be cloudy and fairly cool. High temperature 78 this afternoon. Skies will slowly clear tonight. It'll be comfortable with a low of 68, and then sunshine returns tomorrow. It'll be warm and dry, high of 82, surging to 86 on Thursday. I'm Chief Meteorologist Dan Zarrow on WPG Talk Radio 95.5.
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2: Thank you. Welcome back. It is 6 minutes past the hour. Chuck Malamud is here. 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He is the managing director, leads his team, the Malamud Group, at Morgan Stanley's Northfield, New Jersey office. The phone number for all of your financial planning needs is 609-383-2010. That's 609-383-2010. The following program is presented by Chuck Malamud, a financial advisor at Morgan Stanley. The information, views, and opinions expressed on this program are those of Chuck Malamud and do not necessarily reflect those of Morgan Stanley or its affiliates. They are current as of the date of this broadcast and are subject to change without notice. Neither the information provided nor any opinion expressed herein constitutes a solicitation for the purchase or sale of any security. This presentation is for informational purposes only. Morgan Stanley Smith Barney, member SIPC. Chuck, I ask for your indulgence because there is not a cake here for our 36th anniversary together.
3: Where's the president?
2: He'll be by. But this is our first broadcast because we did the 29th, I think it was, of June, the day before the end of June. We missed July 1st by a day. And so this is our first broadcast of year 36.
3: Good morning, Harry. It's such a pleasure to see you.
2: Good to see you. How was your fourth?
3: It was good. Yeah, it was a little steamy for a couple of days, but
2: how about if you lost your central air? Would that be steamy?
3: I think it'd be kind of a disaster, but I think we all get spoiled, unfortunately.
2: Oh, my God. On the 3rd of July, I actually took a moment to count my blessings. It was 102 outside, and I looked at my thermometer, and it read 73, and I felt blessed. Just a few hours later, it conked out.
3: Harry, you know, Europeans live without air conditioning.
2: I know. I lived without air conditioning.
3: It's just hard.
2: As a child.
3: We have become extremely spoiled.
2: We are.
3: As a nation, I guess. But anyway, look, it seems as if all the shore towns were extremely busy this weekend.
2: But I will tell you, a friend of mine who you know, but I've kept his identity anonymous. I said, how? Because I actually had a rough July 4th weekend, just to be honest, with everything that we had going on. It was not easy. And so I didn't pay a lot of attention to certain things that I usually do. So I said to this very well-connected friend of mine, how did Atlantic City do for the holiday weekend? The answer was okay.
3: Okay.
2: Not good, not great.
3: Hmm.
2: Now I asked my friend Bob Progner, owner of a great property on Beach Avenue in Cape May, how was the July 4th weekend? Cape May, gangbusters.
3: Yeah,
2: unbelievable.
3: It seems like, again, Harry, I'm not sure what shore town your friend was referring to. You said Atlantic City?
2: Atlantic City.
3: I'm
2: speaking specifically casinos.
3: I mean, I was in Atlantic City.
2: The casino activity. That was not encouraging to hear. Because if it's not gangbusters over the moon for July 4th, I mean, when is it going to be?
3: Yeah, I mean, Saturday holiday, Friday we celebrate. You know, it's very strange, and we'll get to this in a minute. It was a federal holiday. We were

0: you know, the stock exchange and the bond markets were closed.
1: Right.
0: The banks transacted business. The banks were open and the post office delivered mail.
1: Yeah, it's true.
0: So I can't, I mean,
1: Yours is because you have the rule that you can't be.
0: No, but it doesn't add up. You know, if it's a federal holiday, why? I guess maybe in the times we've been together, I always thought a federal holiday, the banks were closed.
1: They typically are.
0: But they were not. They were open.
1: On Saturday the 4th?
0: Friday was the holiday.
1: Right.
0: Friday the banks were open. Saturday the banks were closed.
1: All right, so they celebrated the actual day.
0: I get it. It just doesn't, I was trying to connect the dots and I was really, you know, and what happened was earlier in the week, Kristen and I were chatting. She's getting these alerts that the banks are open. And I said, they're not. And lo and behold, they were open on Friday, which was the federal holiday. Anyway, put that in your day timer and we'll see what happens. Well, next year, I guess the 4th will be on a Sunday in all likelihood. Yes, Sunday or Friday.
1: I can tell you because I have my day timer.
0: And I'm curious to see, again, I'm guessing if it's over the weekend, they'll celebrate the holiday, I'm assuming again on Friday.
1: July 4th is a Sunday.
0: All right, so I'm guessing they'll celebrate on Friday or Monday.
1: Yeah, I think probably Monday.
0: All right, so that's what you needed to work on the break, Harry.
1: Hey, let me tell you, that is going to make for a beautiful potential because you'll have people that will definitely take off on the Friday,
0: yep.
1: Even some leaving Thursday early probably, and then you'll have the equivalent. Friday could be like a Saturday. Thursday could be like a Friday. Saturday will be another Super Saturday. Sunday will be a Saturday. Mm-hmm. Monday will be a Sunday. That if we were back in the business,
0: yeah, it'd be a tough 4 or 5 days.
1: Yeah, but a very lucrative potential.
0: But the good news, Harry, we're not in that business anymore.
1: I spoke about that.
0: We've last week actually, I think you made a little misstep. We said you had three careers. I had two. You had three.
1: Yeah.
0: But the one in the middle was sort of just. like a wake up moment saying, hey, where am I going in life here? I don't think I want to be in the number two. I don't want to be here. I want to be someplace else. And look at what you turned out to be.
1: It's worked out.
0: The broadcaster of the number 19 again. Congratulations, Harry.
1: Thank you.
0: All right. So look.
1: Market update.
0: So global markets last week were mixed. In the U.S., the S&P was up 1.7%. The mid-cap index was up less than 0.5%. The Russell 2000, which are the smallest companies, and we'll get into this a little bit later today, that was down about a little bit less than 0.5%. International markets up 2.8% and International domestic. Let me try one more time.
1: You can do it.
0: International developed markets up 2.8%. The emerging markets, Harry, up about 1%. And the 10-year Treasury closed the week at 4.48%. And that's pretty much where we are right now. So what we saw, Harry, that the leadership broadened out beyond the mega caps. The AI, the Mag 7. The NASDAQ lagged as the global chip sell-off continued last week. We did have yesterday a bit of reprieve, and today we're off again, unfortunately. Communication services, in the S&P 500, communication services and financials were the leaders. We haven't seen that in a long time. Real estate, utilities, energies were weak as well. So when you look, you sort of mix up the magic sauce, or magic potion, I guess, year-to-date. Going into yesterday, S&P up 10%, Dow Jones up 11%, the NASDAQ up 11.5%,
1: wow.
0: The Russell 2000, your small caps, up over 21%.
1: Wow.
0: International developed markets up 11%, emerging markets up 21%.
1: So if you called the year, you would not complain, would you, Chuck?
0: I would be real good if we ended the year right now because
1: double digits across the board, multiple double digits in the one indice. Wow.
0: Now, here's what's really interesting. You know, we always talk about the top three sectors and the bottom three sectors of the S&P 500. For the longest time, energy

0: was in the number one slot, and you know, by a wide margin. Right now, Harry, with the price of crude and
1: $69.
0: You know, West Texas coming down, you know, energy year to date up 20%, industrials up 19.2%, and technology up about 16%. On the flip side, the bottom three sectors, communication services, which we just spoke about, up last week, up 2.6%. Consumer discretionary down about 1%, and financials up about 2%. So two of those three losers, Harry, year to date, had really good weeks last week, which kind of indicates that this market is starting to broaden out, which is good, you know, if we're going to continue, you know, upward and onward and upward.
1: He's on a roll. First break. We'll be right back. It's Chuck Malamut talking all about your financial matters. And to sit down with Chuck and the Malamut Group, simply call 609-383-2010. If I've recommended you to do so, please take an extra minute to mention to the Malamut Group that Hurley in the Morning sent you. We have some very important topics, including later, probably two or three topics down the road, that hiring has slowed in June. But I also note that the previous numbers, and I never like to see this, but we're always honest about reporting it here, with and even without Chuck, that they've been revised downward. Even previous months that we thought were better than they were have been revised downward. So there's certainly something afoot there. So much more as we continue in just a few minutes. Don't go away, with Chuck Malamut visiting on the Hurley in the Morning program.
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3: Thank you. Welcome back. 20 minutes past the hour. Chuck Malamut, time is yours.
8: Harry, it's hard to believe, but you mentioned it just at the beginning of the show that we finished the quarter.
3: Yep.
8: So second quarter, you know, in the books, you know, think about this. We had a war. We had oil over $100 a barrel, and we ended up with the 12th best quarter ever in equities since 1950.
3: If you said all those things at the same time, you would probably draw a different conclusion.
8: Yeah, I mean, you would, as you go, your favorite expression, right? Throw open your mouth.
3: Yes.
8: You know, you think about this. You know, a real powerful quarter. We had the war in the Middle East. You know, West Texas obviously is now, you know, dropping in price. I think Pepsi reports Friday this week. We start with second quarter earnings. So as we get together next week, we'll maybe have a little bit of an update there. You know, the S&P was up almost 15% for the quarter. The NASDAQ and the Russell 2000 up over 20%. Semiconductors, you know, led the pace. You know, treasuries were weaker as the curve has flattened somewhat. Two-year treasury yields rose about 35 basis

0: points because the Fed might be tightening. And don't forget our little wager out there, Harry. In mid-May, the 30-year yielded about 5.18%, the highest level we've seen since 2007. And on the flip side, gold and Bitcoin were both down about 15%. So when we look at, you know, the second half of the year, here's some things we need to think about. You know, the economy was...
1: Is that Bitcoin or crypto in general?
0: Well, Bitcoin in particular.
1: Okay.
0: So second half, some of the assumptions. The economy will probably continue to grow above average. Inflation's going to remain sticky. The Fed is not going to lower rates this year, but may in fact raise them. Interest rates are going to remain probably in a trading range, perhaps maybe more on a higher bias. Earnings will continue to beat expectations ever so slightly. You know, stocks, well, don't be surprised, Harry, stocks struggle here. You know, you have this back and fill process. You know, the markets, as you know, do not go up, you know, each and every day. And we're seeing that today where we had a good day in the NASDAQ yesterday, not such a great day today.
1: So what should your investors do in this environment?
0: I think, you know, again, you need to check on what you own. You know, I would certainly try to broaden the portfolio out other than just technology. And we're seeing that as we got to the end of the second quarter, that some of the names that were ignored for quite some time are starting to gain some footage here. You look at healthcare, you look at financials. We talked about healthcare in particular for several weeks. International will probably outperform in the second half of this year. Don't be at all surprised. The Strait, it's going to reopen. They fired a couple of missiles last night, I believe.
1: Correct.
0: But you know, these conversations regarding nuclear, I'm not so certain that they're going to remain on track, Harry. They might in fact fall apart. AI is going to continue at that rapid pace, and are we going to pay for it, and how's it going to get paid for? And your favorite topic, politics. You know, midterm, it's going to be a battle that's going to be really hard fought, and probably result in a divided Congress when it's all said and done. So that's kind of where we think we're going to be going as we get into the second half of this year.
1: I want to make sure that we did not cover folks considering a Roth conversion yet, correct?
0: No, we did not. You know, Harry, look, so, you know, one of the things that we've been adding to the show is we I don't want to say get off topic, but we don't talk specifically about the markets. Remember, we started with our LifeView, the retirement planning tool. We then chatted about educational funding. We talked about gold scams. We talked about elder abuse awareness day. We talked about lending at Morgan Stanley just last week. And this week, what I want to chat about is Roth IRA and Roth IRA conversions. You know, and the question that we're constantly asked is, should I do a Roth conversion? I would recommend, two things. One, we have the tools on our desktop to do some calculations to figure out what that cost will be. Because when you do that conversion, you're going to have to pay taxes. And then I would certainly suggest that you double check that with your accountant to make sure we are in fact accurate. But you know, and beyond that, you know, Harry, there is such an opportunity, you know, for those that are contributing to a Roth IRA now, for those that are contributing, making a Roth contribution into their 401k plan. You know, the question is, you know, when it's time, you know, when you are of retirement age, you know, will you be paying tax? And when that money gets passed through, say from husband to wife or spouse to spouse, and then to the next generation, no tax as well. So think about the benefit of that. Think about you're a younger person just starting in the business, you know, starting your career, and you have an opportunity to, you know, to participate in a 401k plan. You can do the traditional contribution, and you'll get the tax savings on the front end when the money comes out, all the growth and the corpus, that's all taxed. And on the flip side, if you do a Roth contribution, that money, you will not save taxes on the front end, but that money is going to grow tax-free, not

0: deferred, tax free for the longest time, and you don't have to take it out. So
1: the answer is, should you consider a Roth conversion? The answer is yes.
0: Absolutely. You know, look, Harry, generally speaking, you're not going to owe, you and your heirs are not going to owe federal income tax on money that is inherited from a Roth IRA, provided that the Roth IRA, you know, satisfies that five-year rule. So here's how it typically works. When you pass away, if your wife is the primary beneficiary, and I'm putting the husband in front of the wife, or if husband passed away first, just, I don't know.
1: Well, that happens more often.
0: Yeah, so the wife is the primary beneficiary. She has the option that's available only to surviving spouses. She can treat the inherited Roth IRA as her own Roth IRA, meaning it continues to grow tax-free, no required minimum distributions or RMDs during her lifetime. Your wife then passes away. Let's say you have four children. All right. Your children can inherit the Roth IRA as a non-spouse beneficiary.
1: Fantastic.
0: All right. Now, if the Roth IRA has been open for at least 5 years before distributions are made, these qualified withdrawals are generally completely federal tax-free, and most Roth IRAs owned for many years meet this requirement. Think about it. You know, you've owned a Roth for 10 years. You're obviously beyond that 5 year. So here's where it gets a little weird, because they did make some changes with the Secure 2.0 Act. Under the rules established by the Secure Act, most adult children, you know, must do the following when they inherit a Roth IRA. That Roth IRA has to be completely withdrawn by the end of the 10th year following the year of the owner's death. In many cases, that child can choose when to take distributions during those 10 years, as long as the account is fully distributed by the deadline. You know, there's been a lot of head scratching, you know, coming from the IRS. So recent IRS regulations have clarified some of these RMD requirements for these inherited IRAs, but inherited Roth IRAs are generally not subject to annual lifetime RMDs in the same way as an inherited traditional IRA. So the key requirement is a 10-year payout period. So, Harry, I think that your listeners, you know, really need to take a look at, one, what's Roth? That they have Roth IRA, are they working? Are they making Roth 401k contributions? Are they in a position to do a Roth conversion? So I would suggest that they certainly reach out to us, your accountant, and because this is, I mean, think about, Harry, you know, that money,
1: golden opportunity.
0: Where have you seen that the government is saying you don't have to pay tax on this money?
1: Yeah, smart, it's very crazy. Smart. Halftime break. We're going to be right back. More with Chuck Malamut right after this. To reach the Malamut Group at their Morgan Stanley office, 609-383-2010. This portion of the Hurley in the Morning program brought to us in part by AtlantiCare. AtlantiCare Regional Medical Center is the official of the exclusive hospital for the Hurley in the Morning program and the hospital of personal choice for the Harry Hurley family. Did you know that about 1 in 8 men, I know 2, very close, that fit into this 1 in 8. About 1 in 8 men will be diagnosed with prostate cancer during their lifetime, but early detection can make all the difference. The AtlantiCare Cancer Care Institute invites men ages 40 to 80 to take advantage of their free monthly prostate cancer screening clinics in Egg Harbor Township in Atlanta County, Cape May Courthouse in Cape May County. For more information or to schedule your free screening, call 609-383-6447. I'll be your human Rolodex. I have this number with me at all times. It's right in my H phone. So if you ever need this number, I've got you. Just get a hold of me. 609-383-6447. Why not take advantage of a free opportunity to be properly screened? I think you should do it. 609-383-6447. And with your primary care provider,

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0: It is 32 minutes past the hour. Harry Hurley with three stories that you can follow on the WPG Talk Radio 95.5 app. Atlantic County, Atlantic City, and in particular Atlantic Avenue, the road paving is happening in 2026. And I'll tell you what, check out my article because many additional things are happening on top of just the paving. We have the latest Atlantic County Sheriff's Department arrests and really just a bad decision.

One more unsettled day for South Jersey. At least there are no alarm bells to ring in today's forecast for the first time this month. It's just going to be damp and dreary, not necessarily dangerous. Some patchy fog, mist, and drizzle this morning, and a chance of a shower or sprinkle at any time today. It'll be cloudy and fairly cool. High temperature 78 this afternoon. Skies will slowly clear tonight. It'll be comfortable with a low of 68, and then sunshine returns tomorrow. It'll be warm and dry, high of 82, surging to 86 on Thursday. I'm Chief Meteorologist Dan Zarrow on WPG Talk Radio 95.5.

0: which we kind of talked about the S&P 500. So, you know, the way these accounts work, they were in, you know, if you were born, nearly all children born January 1 of 2025 through December 31, 2028 are going to receive a $1,000 treasury contribution that you just mentioned. There are some caps with what you, a parent, can fund or friend. $5,000 a year is the cap. Employers can contribute up to $2,500 of that. And actually, Morgan Stanley, I did see an email come across the other day. I believe they're going to fund $1,000 as well.
1: Very nice.
0: Charities and government contributions do not count towards that cap. And, you know, you think about it. You know, we one of the things that we have spent so much time talking about is the lack of financial literacy it's never discussed in school. And it's so very important. So now you have an opportunity to really do that because it's, you know, front and center. The compounding, you know, of these funds over many, many years. And then the default options, what's going to happen, at a future point in time when the child turns 18, the money will be converted into an IRA. You can, in fact, do a Roth IRA as well. We kind of talked about that as well. But I think, Harry, I think you're going to see some more really positive things come as a result. It's not so much the $1,000. I think that's a great way to get started. But the fact that now maybe, you know, younger people, you know, will get a little more tuned into the ability of what financial literacy is all about. If we can get that accomplished, Harry, I think that would be a victory all to itself.
1: I mean, I looked the other day, Chuck, at just a couple of decades random in the not too distant past. A $1,000 investment like this would become a five-figure reality if past this prologue by the time that person would be majority age 18. It's pretty good.
0: Yeah, and I mean, look, you know, they oftentimes coin a 401k millionaire.
1: Yeah.
0: You know, think about, you know, just making the contributions, you know, maxing out if you can, taking advantage of the employer match if there is one, and how that will, you know, over time continue to grow, and, you know, obviously with the compounding.
1: Yeah, let's get the final break in. That way we'll have about 10, a little more than 10 minutes if we go right now, close to 11 minutes, uninterrupted with Chuck. I mentioned earlier in Chuck's program about the fact that U.S. hiring has slowed in June. That is the topic on the floor when we come back.
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0: actually revised downward by a total of 74,000 jobs. So if you look at the three-month average payroll gain, it was initially 164,000, now down to 111,000. Still solid, obviously. Yeah. Now, on the bright side, the unemployment rate did fall from 4.3 to 4.2%. The decline was pretty much driven by the participation rate. You know, after the data was released, there's the chances now Fed rate hikes. Believe it or not, Harry, they're probably talking about 0.25% before year end, and it was a 0.5%.
1: Did I see a stat that someone released that said this is the lowest work participation rate ever?
0: Well, Harry, it is low because when you think about it, the participation rate is about 61.5%. That's because the labor force is shrinking, and now that might be a result of people just retiring early.
1: How does this bode for Social Security? Because we need workers.
0: That's a really good question.
1: To pay into Social Security.
0: Yeah, I don't know, Harry. I mean, I think we'll overcome it.

0: and your financial brethren ever analyze if Social Security is going to become tax-free?
1: Tax-free for all?
0: For the recipient.
1: I'm not aware. We have not done that analysis. I'm not. Maybe our firm has done it, but
0: I know it's a big promise of the president that he wants to do that.
1: I'm not sure how that's going to happen.
0: It's probably not going to happen.
1: So this is kind of a, you know, we look at the employment or June numbers, sort of like Goldilocks, Harry. You know, not too hot to force hikes. And again, remember our second wager out there. I think it was two rate hikes before year end. Yes, for you.
0: Yes.
1: And then the third one was, or the other wager was that
0: there would be a rate
1: double
0: cut.
1: A double down.
0: There
1: you
0: would
1: say,
0: be a rate cut before there would be a rate
1: hike.
0: Increase.
1: Yeah. So let's not forget that. Okay. Just
0: I didn't, and I won't.
1: You'll commit that to memory. So look,
0: I already did.
1: So you know, not too hot, not too cold. I don't want to throw the word recession out there, but Harry, you know, the good news is,
0: nobody's saying that.
1: Yeah, with the numbers that we're seeing, I don't think that's going to be happening. So just sort of a...
0: You said the word, but that's not on any...
1: That's not on anybody's
0: serious
1: radar.
0: Person's radar.
1: No,
0: thank you.
1: Not right now, that's for sure. So, you know, Harry, look, let's talk a little bit about energy. You know, oil's down, gasoline is still sticky. We talked about this a couple weeks ago.
0: Is it sticky because we're getting ripped off, or is this just fair and normal that... Even though we're below $70 a barrel, it doesn't immediately impact the price at the pump. Because even the president has brought up, there's concern that they raise it very quickly. Like, sometimes they'll raise it just on news that something might happen, but they don't seem to lower it very fast.
1: So gas, Harry, 30% right now, about 30% above pre-war levels. Even after the strait has reopened, taxes to be paid on that, distribution, refining margins, environmental blends, and just the transportation of that, you know, from the Gulf Coast refineries. I think that's the reason these prices have not come down. And look at the dispersion amongst these states, you know, that we have. Hawaii, California, Washington State. Over $5 a gallon versus Indiana, Texas, Oklahoma, low to mid threes. Some states did suspend their gas tax, particularly Indiana did. Didn't see that here in New Jersey.
0: Nope.
1: And, you know, so I think that's probably the reason. You know, the gas prices typically lag crude by anywhere from 4 to 8 weeks as these stations end up working through their higher cost inventory.
0: Are we headed to below $3 a gallon?
1: I think, well, again, you know, oil was up this morning.
0: Right.
1: And I think...
0: Well, because Iran is messing with the Strait of Hormuz again.
1: I think that has to obviously get, you know, resolved, you know, sooner than later. And if their ships are passing through and they're being bombed, Harry, that's not really good news for the price of crude.
0: Mr. Chuck Malamut, are small caps having their day in the
1: sun?
0: They
1: finally are, Harry. I mean, we've been doing this a long time together. You know, the Russell 2000 up 21% year to date. Best first half we have seen since 1991. Where were you in 1991?
0: I was at NatWest Bank.
1: A mere child.
0: Yeah.
1: A young adult, we'll say, okay?
0: Yes, I was 21.
1: And I was in the business 5 years.
0: Yeah.
1: There you go. So 1991, the best performance we've seen first half
0: By the way, let me do a correction, because I do have people to pay attention to what I say. I was at Trump Castle Casino Resort by the Bay
1: there
0: in 1991.
1: All right.
0: 1992 here and at NatWest Bank. Time is yours.
1: So Harry, what's happened was the rally, you know, sort of that we saw with the mega caps kind of trickled down as a result of what's happening with AI, chip equipment, semiconductors. They were the top performers in the small cap arena, and some of those stocks, Harry, were up over 400% year to date. So
0: wow.
1: But I think it's something we need to keep our eye on, you know, as we get into the middle of the year. You know, the question at hand here, is this really a regime shift, or is it a late cycle burst, you know, in a rather aged bull market? And I, unfortunately, Harry, I don't have that answer for you. I can't tell you. But what I can tell you,

0: you know, we talk about volatility, and this is a little dangerous. It was recently reported by the Wall Street Journal just last week that these leveraged ETFs have nearly doubled between March, the end of March and June, beginning of June, so the months of April and May, so 60 days. So you can, you know, if the market ends up selling off, it could force an unwind of those assets, and it could get very, very ugly and create a lot of volatility. We've seen just recent swings in the Korean market. We saw it again last night, you know, and that has been magnified by these leveraged ETFs. And I think your listeners really need to be aware of that as we get into the second half of this year.
1: I have to do one more correction. I feel like Mike Wilbaum and Tony Kornheiser, if you ever watch their show, towards the end of the show, they do a correction of all the things they got wrong in the hour. Chuck merely asked me, how old was I in 1991? I was 31, not 21.
0: Go. Oh, yeah. Well,
1: I don't know why I said what I said.
0: Somebody corrected that for you and said another
1: No,
0: thing.
1: I corrected
0: did,
1: myself.
0: You did the math yourself?
1: I just didn't want to interrupt. I waited until we got done.
0: You know, we talked a little bit about housing. I want to spend a minute here. So the consumer and housing, we got rates are high. Mortgages aren't terribly easy to get at some points in time. And believe it or not, Americans still believe, Harry, that housing is probably the best investment that they can make. They rank real estate as the best long-term investment ahead of stocks and mutual funds and gold. You know, month of April, modest appreciation in the Case-Shiller home price index. Existing home sales are really key, Harry, with these upcoming data points that we're going to see. You know, mortgage rates remain elevated. The 30-year right now, about 6.5%. You talked about it at length just an hour ago. Nationally, age 40, first-time home. New Jersey, age 43. I mean, that's really tough. And it's an article last night about the number of children moving back home.
1: It's big.
0: And it's not it was considered a stigma. Now it's not. I mean, as long as you sort of set the ground rules, like, you know, who does what to whom, I think it can, in fact, work out.
1: It's a little deceiving because, obviously, there's little babies, toddlers, and youngsters involved. But 30 years and under, 47% of all Americans 30 and younger live at home.
0: That's correct. Well, I don't want to say it's crazy because it is true, Harry.
1: Yeah.
0: You know, so affordability obviously a big constraint, rate sensitivity big constraint here. So if oil and gas falls with the lag that we just kind of talked about, that could ease a fair amount of pressure that's put on the consumer, and potentially support housing demand as we get into the latter part of this year.
1: I wish we had more time, but next time, because this means people now are going for these loans and things
0: the buy now pay later. We have a number of items we're going to save for next week, Harry.
1: But, sounds good.
0: Listen, enjoy the rest of your week. It looks like we'll get today not such a great weather day. Tomorrow's better. Yeah,
1: tomorrow's going to be perfect.
0: And you enjoy the rest. You know, like I said, enjoy the rest of your week. Get a little bit of rest.
1: Thank you, Chuck.
0: And this is your 38th year on the air? 36th year on the air.
1: Keeping
0: great. I'm only teasing.
1: I know you are. You're testing me. 609-383-2010. Sean Steitler. I see him. He's here. He's...

0: in Turkey. I'm Chris Foster, Fox News. President Trump is in Ankara for a two-day NATO summit. The alliance announces billions of dollars in multinational arms deals as the president keeps up the pressure for Europe to spend more on its own defense. And he's met with Turkey's President Erdogan today.
1: Right from the beginning, good chemistry. We've had a very special relationship. Turkey has become, under the president, a very powerful country militarily.
0: There's some downtime next and a social dinner with the other world leaders. A hearing resumes in 2 hours in Utah about whether there's enough evidence to try Tyler Robinson for the conservative activist Charlie Kirk's murder.
2: Former State Bureau of Investigations agent David Hull testified that as they looked into the murder of Charlie Kirk last September, they were reviewing footage of what they believed to be the suspect's vehicle when they found out someone was turning themselves in.
3: Yeah, did you, at that point in time, did you receive a name from Washington County?
4: Yes, we did.
3: And what was that name?
4: Tyler Robinson.
2: Earlier in the day, Officer Chris Bagley testified he suspected the shooting came from the top of a building on the Utah Valley University campus, and dispatch confirmed someone had been seen on the roof.
5: The individual stood up after the shooting and ran northeast on the top of the Losi building.
2: Kirk's widow Erica and his parents are attending the hearing this week. Jessica Rosenthal, Fox News.
0: Team USA's World Cup dreams are dashed with a 4-1 loss to Belgium in their round of 16 match in Seattle. Fox Sports commentator Tyler Terrence.
6: Every single player showed up and had their worst game of the tournament individually, and it looked like that collectively, and it was such a gut punch for what otherwise was a perfect tournament for the U.S.
0: 2002 men's team was the last to make it this far before losing in the quarterfinals. Maine Senate candidate Graham Plattner was told to withdraw from the race by Senate leaders in the state's Democratic Party. He's accused of rape by a woman he was dating off and on 5 years ago. He denies it and says it'll take time off from the campaign for now. 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
9: Good morning, 70 degrees, mainly cloudy, humid, passing shower today. I'm Christina Lang with everything you need to know. A Philadelphia man who admitted to placing hidden cameras in Ocean City Boardwalk public restrooms has been sentenced to 5 years of probation. Prosecutors say Harold Perkins installed 6 cameras in bathrooms on 6th, 10th, and 11th Streets, capturing footage of multiple victims, including children. Perkins pleaded guilty to 2 counts of invasion of privacy in May and received credit for time served at the Cape May County Correctional Facility. A Little Lake Harbor Township man has been arrested and charged with aggravated arson after authorities say he set fire to a home on Oneida Lake Drive late night on July 1st. Prosecutors say 24-year-old John Al Gore Jr. allegedly threw a burning object into the home's porch before fleeing on a motorcycle. The homeowner was able to extinguish the fire, and Al Gore was charged with arson-related offenses and taken to the Ocean County Jail. Northfield police say they've responded to more than 24 vehicle burglaries and 7 vehicle thefts since June 1st, with Hyundai and Kia vehicles among those targeted. Police say many of the incidents involve unlocked cars or valuables left inside. Homes have also been targeted. Northfield police investigating a series of burglaries reported in the areas of Ridgewood and Oak Avenues and Davis Avenue. 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I'm Christina Lang.
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2: One more unsettled day for South Jersey. At least there are no alarm bells to ring in today's forecast for the first time this month. It's just going to be damp and dreary, not necessarily dangerous. Some patchy fog, mist, and drizzle this morning, and a chance of a shower or sprinkle at any time today. It'll be cloudy and fairly cool. High temperature 78 this afternoon. Skies will slowly clear tonight. It'll be comfortable with a low of 68, and then sunshine returns tomorrow. It'll be warm and dry. High of 82, surging to 86 on Thursday. I'm Chief Meteorologist Dan Zarrow on WPG Talk Radio 95.5.
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3: I thank you very much. Welcome back. 7 minutes past the hour. Now, don't get surprised. It's not the first Wednesday of July. I was on assignment, and we could not do Sean's program, but Sean was very, very cooperative with us to work with us to move it to today. So I don't know that we've ever done Sean's program on a Tuesday, but here we are. 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
4: It's good to see you, too. I cannot believe it's another month. I feel that's all I say on the show when I first get on.
3: It's crazy. So here we are in the year 2026. The year is more than half over.
4: I know.
3: So it's not early in the new year anymore. It's halfway plus gone in the rearview mirror. And I think you'll agree with this. We're like on like warp, trans warp, if you like Star Trek, trans warp drive, hyperdrive. I mean, it's going so fast.
4: It is. Yeah. I can't
3: believe it. Every year faster.
4: Every year faster. It really does feel that way. Yeah. You know, it's crazy that it's July. You know, and hot too. I mean, thank God we had a good. I think Memorial Day weekend, if I remember correctly,
3: it was
4: kind of rainy.
3: Terrible.
4: Exactly, it wasn't very good. But this, I mean, this one was incredibly hot. Obviously, most of the people listening, I have a homestead and whatnot, and so it was. I'm glad that it was at least the weekend and when everyone was off that it was that hot, because it was like all hands on deck to like constantly go out there to like where the animals are and like we had like freeze Arizona jugs and stuff. And
3: when it's 102 out there, with a heat index of like 110. You have a lot to do when it's that.
4: Yeah,
3: hot.
4: We do. Exactly.
3: Or a lot can die.
4: Yeah, exactly. Exactly. And so,
3: how'd you keep them cool?
4: So the chickens, you can actually spray their legs with like cool water, the hose and stuff like that. And then the rabbits that we have, you freeze like Arizona. We just drink a lot of Arizona iced tea, so the 1 gallon jugs. You just freeze them in the freezer, and then you put them out there, and then they lay next to them.
3: Oh, I gotta
4: tell
3: you.
4: And stuff like that. And you don't want to wet their fur, but they'll lay next to things that are cool. Or you take like. We had like, you know, we did a bathroom remodel and we did some like tile floor. We had some extra panels left over. You can freeze those. You could put those out there and they'll lay on them to get cool. You're constantly changing the water. I mean, every couple hours you dump the water out and you put cold water in.
3: Because the water would be scalding hot.
4: Exactly. You
3: let
4: put
3: me,
4: ice cubes in the water
3: and stuff.
4: Let me
3: tell you what I did. I only had one rabbit at a time. My daughters would get these rabbits and you know who would have to care for them.
4: Oh, of course.
3: Me.
4: Exactly.
3: But I did enjoy, it became something I did enjoy. I have to be honest. And what I learned to do, I took the quart size Ziploc bag, filled it with water, zipped it real nice and tight, froze them, and the rabbit would just love it. Just sit right on it.
4: Right on it, exactly.
3: Yeah.
4: Yeah. And so it does. It definitely, definitely keeps them cool. Ironically, I don't care for the rabbits. My so every child has their own, like, you know. Well, so my middle daughter Colette, that's the rabbits are hers. You know what I mean?
3: And I'm going to tell you, I'm just going to throw it out there, Sean.
4: Her responsibility, that is.
3: I did it for a long time.

0: because we had two different rabbits over quite a number of years. And I found the Ziploc thing, and you don't then take it out and put the block of ice in. You just put it down.
1: Oh, yeah, exactly.
0: And I think, personally, I think that's better than the big jug because it's comfortable. It makes a very nice shape. It forms like the bag, and it's sleek, and they really loved it.
1: Yeah, well, I'll think about it next time. Yeah. Ziploc baggies and freeze them up and all that. Yeah.
0: And you have them ready to go.
1: Yeah. Yeah, we constantly switched those out. It was a task, you know what I mean? And so,
0: but one of those, I'm telling you, even on a 100-degree day, one of those lasts a long time.
1: Yeah. That's good.
0: Yeah.
1: Yeah, because they melt, you know what I mean? And then eventually you'll switch them out and stuff like that. But it was, it was a good amount of work. But it was, like I said, we were home. And so that helped out.
0: One of our content creators wrote an article, and I'm telling you, when people do this, I just get infuriated by it. There were people that had their dogs outside chained. They don't even have relief to get out of the sun. It's so cruel. It's actually criminal.
1: Yeah.
0: And they should be criminally charged for it, where they would leave them chained up. And, I mean, you can kill them like that.
1: Yeah. That was one of the things that we had to work on, because most of our, like our meat chickens and the you know, the rabbits, they're meat rabbits. So sorry, listeners, if you're, you know. Offended by that. They're very tasty. Unfortunately, normally they're white with red eyes. This year, so our neighbor breeds them, and we give him, we raise the chicken from like, you know, egg all the way up to like time it's processed. We process the chicken, and we trade him, you know, chicken that's like already been processed, and he trades us rabbits that are weaned from the mother. And so we get 9 rabbits that are weaned from the mom, and we give him about, you know, 8 or 9 chickens a year. And so we raise our chickens for 8 months or 8 weeks. And then, it's basically, it's a trade-off. He raises them for 8 weeks. And so, but normally they're like white. But this year he's been like, you know, changing things up. And he got like a new doe, a new buck. And it has got some color genes in them. So they came out this year, like out of the 9 we have, I think 4 are white or 3 are white with red eyes. 1's white with black eyes. So it looks a little cuter. But some of them are like gray and brown spots. And now they're getting cuter, which is like the hardest year. I mean, out of all the times you do it, because it's easier when they just became
0: pets.
1: Well, they're not yet. And I'm fighting a whole family on this now, because they're all like, oh, can we keep them? And I'm like, we're going to keep all of them. We're just going to keep them in the freezer.
0: Sean, all of ours were pets.
1: We had
0: 3 over the years. And you just reminded me of one. We had a white one with the red eyes.
1: Yeah.
0: And he was Snowball.
1: Yeah.
0: That was his name. Then we had Thumper. And then Snowball and Thumper both died. And I thought we were out of the rabbit business. And then one day I came home and there was Thumper.
1: A Thumper.
0: Kind of a takeoff on Thumper. And they, Thumper and Thumper were the gray.
1: Yeah.
0: And I do know what you're saying about with a little bit of brown in there.
1: Oh, yeah. I'll show you pictures. But they're totally adorable. It's going to be a really hard year. You just try not to get attached. I mean, but they already named one. I'm like, just don't name them. You know what I mean? Like, so my middle daughter takes care of the rabbits. But as I was saying, so we had to move all the, we have tractors, basically. And so tractor's not like a driving tractor. It's basically a mobile coop. It's got a tarped roof on it, but it's got hardware cloth around it. So it's got breeze coming through it. For the rabbit ones, it has, you know, a little elevated section so they can get up off the ground. The chicken ones have little perches, so they want to perch up, they can. But we moved them. Our property is mostly just fields. We don't have a lot of shade, but our neighbor, he's got a lot of shade on his side. So, you know, we very much get along and stuff like that. And so we were able to move all the tractors over to his side of the property and keep them under trees in the shades, because that's another big thing you're saying about the dogs, stuff like that. It's like, you know, just make sure they're out of the sun, because it's not just like, the tarp helps, but when the tarp is in the full sun, it's almost like a greenhouse effect.
0: Did everybody get out of that heat? They're all still alive?
1: Every single person, yeah. We didn't lose a single animal. Wow. The turkeys, I said we have turkeys too in a tractor, and you know, every single one was totally fine, which was, you know, a lot of work, but a lot of changing the waters out. But yeah.
0: Congratulations.
1: Yeah, no, it's good. You know,
0: good work.
1: That's the thing too, when you're in a homestead, like, I know there's vegetarians out there and there's vegans out there. You know what I mean? Like, we like to raise our own food. We like to give them very, very good lives where they eat fresh grass. They, you know what I mean? They have that freedom and stuff like that. They have one bad day, you know? But it's a part of life. Either I can go to the grocery store and I can buy a piece of chicken that got raised in a 1-foot by 1-foot cage. You know what I mean?
0: Oh, very cool.
1: You know, and so I'd rather do it our way. You know what I mean? Where at least it's a bit of a
0: Well, whenever a I nice see thing. People do it the right way, and I've told you this many times, Sean, I love

0: of all the shows, like Mountain Men, the Kilchners used to have a show that was about Alaska. I forget the name of it for some reason. But there's always a lot of respect. If you do it the right way, you respect the animal that you're going to eat.
1: Yeah. Yeah. And you use almost every single part you possibly can.
0: Yeah.
1: You know what I mean? You know, so when we do it, and again, it's the whole family's involved with that. Like I said, each one, like, so my son, he takes care of the meat chickens. My one daughter takes care of the meat rabbits. And then my other daughter, she's in charge of, like, we have, like, baby guinea hens and baby chickens and stuff like that, like egg-laying chickens and stuff. And so that's her job, and she takes care of those things. And so it's...
0: Now, do the little ones, is it rough on them that they're not pets?
1: You know, I mean, we've been doing it for several years now. I don't think so. I mean, like I said, so my youngest daughter, she raised two chickens out of eggs, and she cared for them, and now they think that she's like the mom, and they follow her all around. So, and they're egg-laying chickens, so right? Yeah. So they can be pets, sure, right? You know what I mean? They're not breeding, and so they're just for eggs.
0: How many? I know I asked you this months ago, but how many eggs a day do you get?
1: Probably a dozen.
0: Nice.
1: You know?
0: Some think, white, some brown?
1: Mostly all brown. I think. Some are like a lightish brown, almost like a white, but they're basically all brown. I think we might even get more than a dozen now.
0: And I'm pretty sure I learned this from my wife, Margie, who was FFA extraordinaire, former president, New Jersey FFA. The chicken egg color is based on the color of the chicken. Like a brown chicken has brown eggs.
1: No, not necessarily.
0: I thought that was true.
1: Well, I'm sure there are brown chickens that have brown eggs, right? And I'm sure there are white chickens that have white eggs, right?
0: But not universally true, it sounds.
1: You know, maybe I'm wrong, because our chickens, we have like blonde chickens, right? They're Buff Orpingtons, right? And they lay brown eggs. We have Wyandottes, they're black and white, and they lay brown eggs. We have a gray, dark gray chickens, and they lay brown eggs. I don't have a white chicken that lays eggs, and I don't have a brown chicken. You know what I mean? And so
0: I'm gonna do a little
1: yeah, that might be something to research.
0: Covert research during the break, which we'll
1: to see what
0: right
1: kind
0: now
1: of chickens. Yeah,
0: yeah.
1: We'll get back to you, listeners, and let you know what. They're like, is this a show about roofing? Like, no, yeah, we'll get there. Yeah.
0: Roofing chickens.
1: Right now, it's about chicken eggs.
0: Chickens, rabbits, whatever.
1: Yeah.
0: It's all makes sense.
1: Yeah, sure.
0: We'll be right back. Don't go away. Back with Sean Steitler, East Coast Roofing, Siding, and Windows, right after this.
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0: pinkish, reddish. So they say that the breed genetics is huge. They said there's a thing called the earlobe trick, that you can often predict a chicken's egg color by looking at its earlobes located just below the comb on the side of the head. Hens with white earlobes typically lay white eggs, while hens with red earlobes typically lay brown eggs. Then they talk about secondary influences, that because genetics really is the dictate of the core color, but they said age, diet, and stress levels can cause variation. So there is your 101 guide on eggs.
1: Yeah, I think the two most common breeds that are like high egg productions are like Leghorns and Rhode Island Reds. And Leghorns are white and lay white eggs, and Rhode Island Reds are brown and lay brown eggs. So I think a lot of that probably comes from that, because like if you're really doing like, hey, we just want eggs, right? There are specific breeds that will lay, you know, 250, 300 plus eggs a year, where other breeds will lay 100 eggs a year, right? And so, you know, certain breeds just aren't high producers.
0: I'm trying to remember. I did have somebody bring me eggs, and it was the first time really I'd had in my hands brown eggs, and some of them were white and just, you know, very uneven, even because we're just used to these white,
1: yeah,
0: pasteurized or whatever processed eggs. What's the difference between what we would buy at Sam's Wholesale Club or the ShopRite or Acme and what you get?
1: So again, it's I would say normal commercial eggs. I won't like name a store, because maybe who knows, maybe they do have true free range eggs. But it's the yolk is like a deep, rich,
0: more orange, right?
1: Exactly. I think it's because I don't know if it's the breed. I don't know if it's because they get a mix of, they're not just getting like, yeah, we give them chicken food too, but I mean they are like, we were out yesterday, we saw one chasing a grasshopper. You know what I mean? All around the yard until he got it, right? I mean, they're eating grass, they're eating bugs, they're eating natural things. I don't know if they're just a happier chicken. You know, I'm not much in the science part of those things. But it is a night and day difference between a commercial store egg and an actual farm,
0: so
1: local
0: farm
1: fresh eggs.
0: If I prepare two plates of eggs, and I guess maybe a sunny side egg up would be more of a giveaway than if they were scrambled, perhaps. But if I prepare two plates and you taste tested, would you easily, immediately be able to tell me which one is processed and which one is natural?
1: I would say the answer would be yes. And I would say I don't know if it matters on how you prepare the eggs. Unless you put like 10,000 other ingredients in it, which the egg is a small part of it. But, and I'm not much of an egg eater, right? So I don't eat a lot of eggs, right? So my family eats a lot more eggs than I do. So I can tell you that, you know, my wife would be able to know immediately, because it does taste a lot better. In fact, you know, when we do sell eggs and whatnot, and people say, like, this is, I mean, much significantly better. I don't think it's, like, even with our actual physical chickens that we raise versus the chicken you get in the store, I mean, it is significantly
0: different. You know what I had to get past, Sean, and I can get past it. At first, I was turned off by brown eggs. I was so wired, if you will.
1: Yeah.
0: That eggs are white, and you know that the brown egg turned me off.
1: Yeah, like green eggs and ham,
0: something like that.
1: Yeah, that makes sense.
0: So I do eat eggs. I do not eat eggs during the week, but I do eat eggs every weekend.
1: Yeah,
0: and I do love them.
1: Yeah. Next time I come, I'm sure Carrie's listening. Remind me to bring a dozen eggs, and you can have a dozen of our eggs, and then you can tell on the next show, I'll be like, oh yeah, we had some of the eggs.
0: Now, how long, because they're not processed or anything, how long are your eggs good for?
1: If you don't wash them, right, they can stay like out on the counter for like 3 months.
0: Never knew that.
1: Yeah, exactly. And so, you know, if you collect them, like I said, we wash some of them.
0: So you shouldn't wash them and put them in the fridge, right?
1: You can do that, and they'll last for about 2 months. If you wash them and put them in the fridge, right? And again, you can always be safe, right? You just put them in some water, and if they float, they're no good, period. You know what I mean? But as soon as you put them in water at all, you know what I mean, you're going to have to put them in the fridge. If they get wet, they got to go in the fridge. So if you collect them frequently, which we try to do, they stay clean. Every once in a while, though, they just get dirty. The chicken's feet's dirty, it steps on them, you know what I mean? And but you got to wash them, basically. And so the ones we wash go in the fridge. The ones we don't wash stay on the counter. You know what I mean? And

0: But yeah, they'll last for a very long time.
1: Fascinating.
0: Yes, fascinating. All the kind of stuff about eggs.
1: I swear I could interview you all hour on your farm, but I won't do that. Update, East Coast Roofing, Siding, and Windows. What's happening?
0: So,
1: how did you do with the heat and all that?
0: Well, yeah, we're up on a roof when it's 102 degrees outside.
1: Because how hot would it be up on the roof?
0: It would be significant. I think certain temperatures,
1: like 125?
0: The air, like, it feels like the air, because the heat radiant off the roof can be that high, but the actual shingles themselves sometimes gets about 160 degrees just touching it, you know what I mean? And so it's very difficult to work.
1: That's unhealthy.
0: Yeah, so when it's that hot, we're not installing any roofs. Windows is a different story, you know what I mean? Windows and doors, but even when it's 102 and during that time, I don't think we were doing any projects. It's just not, we're not so busy where, like, every job's got to get done every single day. It's just the safety of the crew, you know, keeping guys dehydrated and stuff like that.
1: You can do the right thing.
0: Yeah, when it's low 90s, you can do, like, windows and siding. But roofing it's just significant. It's not even that. It's just even when you're installing the roof, you can damage the shingles. They're so, like, they get so, I don't know what the word is, like, gooey almost, that when you're walking on them, you can almost, like, the asphalt starts to almost melt, basically. And so when you're stepping on them, if you turn your foot without picking your foot up, you can scratch the shingles and damage the granulars and stuff like that. And so it just isn't worth
1: it. Not worth it.
0: When it's that hot out.
1: When you look at the year, how much of the year are you not able to do your work, whether it's too cold or whether it's too hot?
0: I mean, we do it year-round, right? But, I mean, part of South Jersey is that we do get all the weathers, right? Like, it's occasionally we do get 100 plus degree weather, and occasionally we do get weather in the single digits. You know, some places I'm sure work in the single digits, and you can still do that. But again, typically when we're getting weather where it's so cold that we're not slammed busy where we don't have other days, like we're not backed up, basically.
1: Is zero degrees on a shingle bad, like 100 plus degrees would be on a shingle, or just is it different?
0: It's different. You can roof in 0 degrees, and it won't have any long-term negative effects. The shingles will not seal. You need 40-degree weather and rising for the shingles to start to seal. However, they're still nailed on the roof. I mean, unless you're getting catastrophic winds, like the next couple days, you know, then it probably will be fine. But again, so we do work in the winter. We're not in working in single digits, and very rarely are we working in, you know, like when it's in the low teens, although we do have our long johns and we do wear them, and so we do work in the winter, so don't feel bad for us, because our families do eat as much in the winter as they do in the summer, as my dad would always tell me and put on his radio commercials. In the summertime, same thing though. It's like, so I would say maybe there's a few weeks of the year where we're getting temperatures that are so extreme that it's just not worth working. But typically when we get in those temperatures, they're not during the busy seasons or spring and fall, right? And of course you have rain. You know, that obviously you're not working in the rain, or you're not working when it's, you know, snowing outside either. So there are occasionally some temperatures, and not just the temperature outside, but the existing condition of what's going on, which is, you know, rain or snow, that also affects things.
1: Fascinating. This portion of the Hurley in the Morning program brought to us in part by AtlantiCare. AtlantiCare Regional Medical Center is the exclusive hospital for the Hurley in the Morning program and the hospital of choice for the Harry Hurley family. Let me share with you something that's pretty stunning statistic and that we should pay attention to, that about 1 in 8 men will be diagnosed in their lifetime with prostate cancer. Early detection can make all the difference. That's where AtlantiCare and the AtlantiCare Cancer Care Institute comes in. And this is a wonderful free opportunity. So really everyone, all gentlemen listening, you should take advantage of this, because AtlantiCare is inviting you ages 40 to 80 to take advantage of their free monthly prostate cancer screening clinics in Atlanta County and Egg Harbor Township, in Cape May County and Cape May Courthouse. For more information and to schedule your free screening, call 609-383-6447. I'll repeat, 609-383-6447. There's not a whole lot today that's available for free. I mean, this is absolute potential detection of something that, if it's there, you want to get it at the very earliest possible time for the best outcome. So men ages 40 to 80.

0: 80, and also check with your healthcare provider, because if you have prostate cancer in your familial, you know, heredity, that it might be something where they say, hey, you go 10 years before, you know, don't, they used to say, you know, have a colonoscopy by age 50. 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They actually say to go 10 years. God bless you, Sean. They actually tell you to go 10 years before that. But don't take my junkyard, you know, counsel. Go to your healthcare provider. Talk about it. But what an opportunity. Free monthly prostate cancer screening in Egg Harbor Township at Cape May Courthouse for men ages 40 to 80. 33 minutes past the hour, which means exactly halftime with Sean. I'm Harry. This is the Hurley in the Morning program.
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2: We're back. It's 35 minutes past the hour. Hurley in the Morning with Sean Steitler. This is our monthly program with Sean, East Coast Roofing, Siding, and Windows, the official, the exclusive provider for roofing, siding, windows, doors, gutters, and gutter guards. I want to talk about doors. And the reason I'm bringing up doors first, easy to bring up the star of the show, roofing and all that, and we'll get to that, Sean, is you have so many different ways that from an aesthetic standpoint, from a R value in terms of, you know, insulation and things, the products of today are far superior to maybe the doors that folks have on their property that could be decades old.
3: Oh, yeah.
2: Far superior.
3: Yeah, I mean, entry doors, there's obviously been a lot of advancement in that over the last several decades and things, but a lot of different styles, there are options available, you know what I mean? But the Provia doors that we install, they really, I mean, they're very energy efficient, you know what I mean? They have a liquid foam, you know, as far as a filler goes, so a lot of problems with existing doors, they can be hollow, right? And so there's not much insulation in the door, like a fiberglass door. Or they use like a spray foam thing that doesn't fill all the cavities. Or they're steel. A lot of steel doors aren't treated the right way. So, I mean, again, people say steel, I don't want steel on the coast. It'll rust, but not the Provia ones, just the way they're treated. You know, they're galvanized steel, but they're hot dipped on all sides. And so a lot of the condensation, the rust happens from the inside of the door. But the thing with the Provia doors is that they're liquid foam. And so basically that means that they're pouring this liquid inside the door, so it fills the whole cavity and then it solidifies into an insulation. So there's no space inside, there's no hollow spaces inside the door where that condensation and that rust can start to happen. But even if it did, it's hot dipped on you know, on both sides, which treated against that. They also have a fiberglass doors as well, yeah. You know, and they have, and they can, you can get really, really fancy doors. I mean, a door is somewhere where you could spend $3,000 to replace your front door, or you could spend $50,000 to replace your front door. I mean, there are some really fancy deck. If you have like a really big door where you have two side lights, a transom above it, and you wanted to get some fancy glass, you wanted to get stained fiberglass so it looks like real wood. You know, they even have doors now that have like the old speakeasy hatches, you know? It's neat, although yeah. It's like, it's funny because it's crazy energy inefficient, right? Because it's not like you're basically having not even a window, right?
2: It's an invited air gap,
3: which is really funny because
2: voluntarily doing that to yourself.
3: Yeah, Provia has a door that is the most energy efficient door in the world, right? As far as an actual entry door, it's called an Embark series, and you know, they asked, I forget the name of the institute that studies these kind of things, about how they can get a more efficient door. And they were like, hey, that, you know, basically doors are as efficient as they can get unless the door was thicker, right? And so, but from entranceways and things like that can only hold a certain size door. So they actually created a door that is, I think, like almost an inch and a half thicker than normal doors. And it's cool the way it works when it shuts. It's like the door, I can't explain over the air anyway, but it's this crazy efficient door, but the problem is that the people wanted the speakeasies for these doors because the way they look, it just almost looks like a castle door, right? Yeah. It just looks so cool. And like the techs that designed it, as I went to Provia, we went to there in Ohio last year, you know, we walked through all the factories where they're making these things and talked to the scientists that design these things. And it's funny because the scientists make the most energy efficient door on the market, but then the marketing team's like, yeah, we want a speakeasy in it. That totally defeats the purpose of the whole reason they built this super.
2: So one department is like, what are you doing?
3: Exactly. Like the scientists, like, yeah. What do you mean you put a speakeasy in our door? Like, we made this, like, we put all this work into making the most efficient door ever, and then
2: Sean,
3: you go and put a hole in it.
2: Watching The Wizard of Oz when the
3: yeah,
2: Wizard
3: exactly.
2: of Oz
3: yeah.
2: opens up that,
3: that's
2: little,
3: what it was.
2: That little door.
3: Yeah, it's 100%. And yeah. So it was just really, really funny to hear the both sides of the story, but like, yeah, but we're going to sell the door, and people want speakeasies in it. And so, like, they want this huge castle door, but they also want it to have a hole in it that lets all the cool air in, that feeds all the energy efficiency of it.
2: And you just did one little riff on front doors. You've got the garage doors.
3: Yeah, patio doors, sliding doors, French doors, you know. Yeah.
2: What's the most popular thing to do? Like, if you were walking out –

0: what has always been a patio type door, although some people have chosen French doors and things like that as well, or the accordion doors that can open up. If you're going out to a pool deck, let's say, or just your outdoor, you know, space, what's the most popular door? Is it still a patio door?
1: It's still a sliding door. Yeah, which is, I call them patio doors, but it's really a patio sliding door, yeah, because, you know, people call French doors patio doors too, right? Yeah. But yeah, I think the sliding door, I think because it's the most cost efficient for something that's space, right? French door, a 6 foot French door and a 6 foot patio door, the French door is going to be almost about 50% more in price. And so that's, and yes, you do get a wider opening if you take out the middle mullion, and you know normally that one panel is locked and stuff like that, but you can open it all the way, so you can get a, you know, more space going through that French door than you would a patio door.
0: You know, we had, I don't know if it's unusual or if it was just an older way that things were done. I guess they still make them. We had an 8 foot sliding door, but when we did a renovation and you guys did it with the siding and everything, we decided to go to a 6 foot.
1: Hmm.
0: The 8 foot I did like because for moving stuff in and out,
1: you get an extra foot.
0: Yes.
1: That's what we have at our house. We have an 8 foot slider.
0: But we went to 6.
1: Yeah. Yeah, we don't have that option. You know what I mean? Well, I don't know if we would anyway, but yeah, the house is it's all block, cinder block and stucco. And so, but that's just when they built it, they built 8 foot. Yeah, there's a sliding door in the front and a sliding door in the back of the house, and they're both 8 foot.
0: Yep. I have to say I like the 8 foot.
1: Yeah. Yeah, it's nice. I mean, it's different. You know what I mean? But it's more glass, more light, you know, more room.
0: How long should a sliding, you get a good one, of course. How long should a sliding door last?
1: Again, that goes into everything that we do, right? That how long it should last is the product and what you're paying for it. You know what I mean? I mean, I replace sliding doors that are 10 years old, right? But the Provia Endure Series patio door that we do,
0: is that a lifetime guarantee too?
1: It's a transferable lifetime warranty. As long as you live and own the home, you should never have to replace it. And if you do, it's free. And then when you sell the home, the next owner should never have to replace it.
0: And not prorated.
1: It's not prorated, which means that in 50 years from now, if that door causes problems, it's not just the door. Again, lifetime warranty on window products are typically garbage because they're talking about the vinyl itself. And vinyl is not going to magically disappear or fade or deteriorate. It's like plastic. It doesn't go anywhere. So most people are talking about lifetime warranty on the vinyl. But Provia has a transferable lifetime warranty on the vinyl, on all parts and pieces, on the hardware, on the glass, on seal failure, on accidental glass breakage. So if the glass actually breaks, like you accidentally, like one of our, all of our windows are the Provia windows, right? Something we just noticed a while ago was that there was a little chip out of my daughter's window. It's a casement window, you know, but it's got a, probably when the lawnmower kicked like a rock, but
0: yeah,
1: it's...
0: You know who to call, right?
1: Exactly, yeah. Yeah. I call the office and I just have Zach come out, and Zach goes out and measures the window, replaces the sash. But I mean, it's free because Provia warranties accidental glass breakage, right? And so even though that glass chipped, you know, and it was not the fault of Provia, that's part of their warranty. They cover that because it's a one-time investment. This is not going to be like a cheap replacement window. It's also not going to be as there are window companies out there, as I'm sure people know the name, but that are out there charging twice what you know we're using for windows. You know what I mean? And the warranties aren't even as good as the Provia warranties are. And so this is a solid, our windows and our entry doors are a great value for what they actually bring to the table.
0: We're going to take our final break. We're going to be right back. 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
3: We're back. It is 49 minutes past the hour. 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We have done doors. We have done gutters. I mean, we've basically done almost everything that they do. You can call to make an appointment at 609-646-1444 if you navigate on the web digitally, eastcoastroofing.com, and you'll be able to get right to scheduling as well. I have to turn it over to you, Sean, for an update on this incredible blessing that your company is doing, Project Honor.
4: Yeah, so we're very excited about that. I can't believe it's almost halfway, more than halfway throughout the year. And again, we just had Independence Day just happen, and it kind of was the big, you know, kick for this whole thing, is that it's 250th anniversary of the nation. You know, someone asked me a while ago.
3: That's why you did it.
4: In 2023, they asked me, what are you guys going to do for, you know, the anniversary? You're going to do anything special? And I was like, yeah, you know what? That's a good idea. Let's give away a couple, maybe one or two free roofs away to like a veteran. And then I really felt the Lord say, well, we're going to give away 25. You know what I mean? And so, okay.
3: Hardly any difference.
4: Hardly any difference. Just add another 5 to that number and then combine it. And so that's what we decided to do. I mean, honestly, I feel like, again, it's the Lord's company. If that's what he wants us to do, that's his choice.
3: How many have you done?
4: So we did the one in early the year. We kind of like test drive this thing, figure out how it's going to all work. And so we've been collecting applications since the, I think like January, February. February had majority of our applications actually come in. And so on President's Day, we went out and announced the first one. Michael von Schondorf, he was a Navy veteran, served a couple different tours, came back. You know, he volunteers, teaches art classes for people that have like PTSD and things like that. And he's up in Waretown. And we picked him for our first one on President's Day.

0: a different inspector. And this happened multiple times until finally an inspector says, no, it's not the solar. And the solar company goes, yeah, not our fault. We're not taking care of it. Here's $9,000 bill if you want to pull those panels off and put them back on again. And eventually we had to work with him and work with, you know, other avenues to finally get the solar company to, you know, reevaluate this. And after complaints to the Better Business Bureau, Consumer Affairs, and the Board of Utilities, they're finally like, oh, you're right. You know what? Our panels are leaking. Let's pull this off for you. So it took like 3 months to get him to get those panels pulled off. And eventually they did pull the panels off. And then we were able to replace the roof. And we got that done. For Memorial Day, we announced four more winners.
1: Yes.
0: And so we're actually installing them this week. And if the weather holds up, so tomorrow will be an install, Thursday will be an install, Friday an install, and I think next week will be the fourth install. And so those winners are Alicia Beaufus, and she is in the National Guard. And she has served since 2016. She's still currently serving, so she's active. I think she's been deployed once. And, you know, we liked her application because, once she has damage on her roof, you know what I mean, wind damage and things like that, and the insurance company didn't take care of anything, you know, that was adding the damage, which isn't surprising. She took in her nephew. So now she's, I don't know the situation with that, but I know she took in her nephew and is raising him full time. And she has done things like, you know, food, you know, things for like the food bank, and she's, you know, homelessness and stuff like that. She's volunteered and things. And so we really like, you know, her application. John and Lynn Samuel in Galloway, their application was unique because, so John and Lynn Samuel both served in the Army. He served for 40 years. She served for 27 years. Wow. So they have a combined service for 67 years in the armed service. And
1: what an honor to do that.
0: Yeah, and they've overcome a lot of things in their life. You know, their application was very, you know, touching, that some of the adversities that they've come over, but they finally, you know, got a house, and the roof has three layers. Of course, the home inspector didn't find out these things ahead of time, and it's leaking in multiple spots, and it's a massive undertaking and things like that. And so, and she was just recently diagnosed with Parkinson's, and so they have some financial, some medical things going on. And so,
1: by the way, that one will not just be a roof. You'll have work to do in the house as well, right?
0: Yeah, I mean, there's leaks and things with that. Yeah, exactly. So there's definitely work to be done there.
1: Wow.
0: And so that one was, you know, that's exciting for us because, again, it was like, it wasn't just one person. I mean, a lot of these are just a single person, right? But that was both people have served our country. And then we have Andrew Hoggs. Andrew Hoggs is in Middle Township. You know, he served in the, I think he's in the National Guard. But he was deployed as well. They were sharing a story. Him and his wife were sharing a story where they bought their house. I think he was deployed when they were inspecting it and bought it and things like that. And so, you know, he came back. But the roof too, I went on that roof, inspected that one myself, and it's the roof's only about 12 years old. It's 12, maybe 17 years old, if I remember correctly. It's a second layer, but that roof has been leaking in at least 15 different locations since the day it was installed.
1: Oh my gosh.
0: So this kind of, but it only didn't leak in the house right away because it was a second layer. So normally second layers are, they're not a great thing to do, but if you're going to do the roof poorly,
1: so
0: at least you have some protection there before it rots, away. Exactly.
1: Right.
0: Because they just butted the roof up against the wall with no flashing. So from day one, anywhere the roof met the exterior wall, so one story met a second story, I literally just picked up the shingles and water. You can see the first roof underneath of it, and all the flashings. They never replaced any flashings. Anywhere a pipe went through the roof, water went right in between the two layers of the very upper roof. They stack. It's hard to explain how I was stacking the seams. They literally put one seam over the other seam, and so the water went right through the roof on that second seam. And yeah, so he had multiple leaks inside the house, and we were able to. You know, that's getting done. I think one's getting done tomorrow, in fact. And the last one is Jared Fox right here in Egg Harbor Township. Jared signed up for the Marines as soon as he got out of high school. He had multiple deployments, came back, you know, as a lot of people do that have seen multiple deployments, struggled to, you know, get back in civilian life, but then eventually kind of reconstructed his life around his family, you know, and and they have two children. Their daughter has, I'm not going to disclose the personal information.

0: situation, but she has some complications and whatnot, and it needs full-time care. And it just, like, that's something that his wife, fortunately, his wife is a nurse and is able to provide that full-time care, but now she's no longer able to work. And so they got the home through a VA loan. It had multiple layers as well. It's leaking in multiple locations and stuff like that. And so, you know, all four of these applications were really touching for us because they, on all four situations, I think, in fact, the other one, his wife, the one before that, Andrew Hoggs, his wife just went through brain surgery as well. So they have some medical expenses there, and she's young. And so there's just a lot of, there was a lot going on for these people, and the roof was just an added burden, right? They all had things personally happening in their lives where their attention was diverted, and they were all serving. In fact, I think Andrew Hoggs, I think his wife puts on, like, there's like something around Christmas time for a veterans home in Vineland. So they, all of them are constantly still serving their communities well past their service of their nation, but yet they still have, like, struggles, like, with a leaking roof. And listen, roofs are huge expenses and stuff. You know, even when it's a smaller house, it's still a large expense and things like that. And so, you know, we're excited about the program.
1: What is this like for these families when they receive this?
0: You know, they're happy, tearful, you know what I mean? Joyful at the same time. It's a bit of a surprise. In fact, it's funny. It's funny and not funny. You know what I mean? So I call them in to come out to their house. I said, hey, listen, we're going to surprise them a bit. And I said, listen, you're a finalist. We want to come out to your home and just, you know, ask a couple extra questions. It's a reason to go out there, you know.
1: Yeah.
0: And it's just that we want to inspect the roof and see its condition. In fact, they've already won, but we want to tell them. And so the one family, though, I told them, they asked, is Andrew Hoggs. And I said, hey, listen, I said, I know when I called you guys, I told you guys that you were finalists. And I said, in fact, but you're not. And he goes, oh, okay. I said, because you're winners. You know what I mean? And it was funny. It was like a, you know, it was funny, not funny kind of moment. But I was like, you know, at first you just see a sigh of like, oh, sorry. You know what I mean? But then he's like, but you're actually winners. That's why you're not finalists. But they were really excited and stuff. In fact, it was one I was trying to call, Alicia. I called her multiple times to try to get in touch with her. And I kept getting her voicemails. And then she finally picked up and she's like, listen, I'm not sure, like, who you're trying to get in touch with. She goes, it's a strong for me scripture thing and siding, blah, blah, blah, if you can give me a call back. And she goes, I didn't, like, ask for an estimate or something like that, because her application came in a little bit earlier in the year. And she thought I was, like, you know, someone calling her to, like, solicit her. Exactly. Yeah. And so I said, I apologize. I said, maybe someone filled out the application for you. I said, but this is Project Honor. We're giving away 25 free roofs this year to veterans. I said, you just went and filled out an application. And she's like, oh my gosh, yes, yes, yes, so sorry. And I was like, well, now that I have your attention, I'd like to talk to you about your car's extended warranty. You know?
1: That's so good.
0: But yeah, so she forgot. She filled that out. You know what I mean? And then, but she thought, so we were just someone just trying to solicit her and stuff like that. But so all of them were very, very appreciative, very, very grateful. And we're very grateful. I mean, listen, they're like thanking us, but we're thanking them. Like, they're the reason why we're doing this program. You know what I mean? And there's many stories like this. And so I also want to share, like, if you know somebody that needs it, you know, we have not received, it's not like we've received hundreds of applications. You know what I mean? We're still looking for our next winners. We're doing this all throughout the year. We've only given away 5, and we're giving away 25 this year. We're already halfway through. So we're going to be speeding these things up and giving away more and more, but we need more applications. Yeah. You know what I mean? We want to find.
1: What's the best way Friday to get you the information?
0: Go on the website, eastcoastroofing.com. There's a Project Honor tab at the top. Click on that Project Honor tab, fill out the application, and then submit it. You know what I mean? As soon as it gets submitted, it goes to my email. I email that application to our review board. Our review board meets once we've received several applications, and we go through them. We're meeting this Friday. So if someone gets an application in before this Friday, that application will be reviewed at this very next meeting. And again, once the application's reviewed, it stays in a pile. So, you know what I mean? And then what we do basically is, when we want to give away a roof, we look at the piles, we look at the applications, and we look at the ones, all right, this is the one that we're doing next, right? And so we make that, and so it doesn't, they don't need to get nominated over and over again. Once they're nominated once, they stay in that pile for the whole year, and then we pick that out. And so it's, or if you know, if someone's listening and they know of someone that I should talk to that can help get the word out there better, you know, we would appreciate that as well. You know what I mean? As far as, like, trying to meet with somebody. I know I was able to, get connected with the person who's in charge of VFWs of New Jersey. He's the state commander of the VFW New Jersey. And he was very appreciative of the program. He

0: pushed it out to all the VFWs in the beginning of the year. Someone else, I think the person, one of the people in charge of the Veteran Services of New Jersey, also was able to get it out earlier in the year. And so those were helpful. I spoke at a couple of different groups, veterans groups earlier this year as well. And so things like that we can speak to and at least get the word out to them so they can push it out to their people for the next meeting. I know a lot of people, it's funny, I think out of the four we just did, two of them specifically mentioned to us that they almost did not fill out the application because they didn't think that they were gonna, there was a chance for them to win.
1: Sure.
0: You know
1: it's
0: what
1: always
0: mean?
1: Someone else.
0: It's always someone else, exactly. And so a lot of people think that way. They go, you know, what shot do I got or blah, blah, blah. And that's the thing with veterans too is that what I've also noticed is that all of them had a hard time filling out the application because they're so self-sacrificial. I don't know if that's the word to use. But, you know what I mean, they're always caring about others. It's hard for them to ask for help, you know what I mean, in a lot of situations
1: that's
0: and stuff.
1: Truth.
0: And so it's difficult for them to be like, yes, you know what?
1: To accept something.
0: Accept something, exactly.
1: Yeah, it's so true.
0: So
1: I know a commander that I'm going to call this morning that I'm almost positive that he will know someone who has served, that this would be life-changing for them.
0: Yeah, and again, it's either someone who's actively serving.
1: Yes.
0: It's a veteran who's someone who has served, or it's a survivor of a veteran.
1: Yeah.
0: Whether that's a widow or a widower, that's survived. Those qualify. Now we're looking for anyone like that can qualify to be into the program. When we're doing these applications, we really are mainly looking for people that really desperately need a roof, right? So I've had occasions that they don't need a roof. It's not leaking, the roof is new, but they're just applying. Or maybe they're like, can afford it. I mean, we don't know that per se, right? So we can't really judge that part of it. So is it actively leaking? And it, you know, I mean, we prioritize some financial hardship, right? Because at the end of the day, you know, if someone can't do it, but they desperately need it and don't really have any other options, we do want to prioritize these applications, but doesn't mean that that's the only qualifying standards, right? There are people that are like, hey, listen, this person has served. It's done a great deal. You know what I mean? And whether they can afford it or not, we want to bless them for this thing as well. And so that's not like, oh, you have to be able to not afford it. You know what I mean? But that's just all things that we look at when we're looking at applications.
1: But that is an awesome qualifier, though, if it's somebody that couldn't do it any other way. That's
0: exactly.
1: Beautiful.
0: You know what I mean? And so...
1: Project Honor. Yeah. So
0: Star,
1: go to
0: Stripes,
1: the website.
0: And Shingles.
1: Yeah. I like that.
0: Yeah.
1: Stars, Stripes, and Shingles. Go to the website, eastcoastroofing.com, and there's no doubt that there are scores of people listening right now that know people that fit in to the categories that Sean has talked about. Minute and a half, closing comments.
0: Gosh, I don't know. Yeah, I thank you for all the time you've allowed me on the air and to talk about these kind of things. And
1: yeah.
0: We talked about chickens today and eggs and rabbits and Project Honor and doors. And so, so if you're thinking about projects, you know what I mean, for roofing, siding, windows, doors, gutters, you know, call our office, 609-646-1444. And we'll be happy to talk with you and schedule a free consultation.
1: Well, what I love is when our listeners call and they schedule work with East Coast Roofing, Siding, and Windows, this is what does enable you to do these things you do in the community.
0: And if you do call, make sure you say you heard it on Harry, because we do give a portion back to every job that calls us that says they heard us on Harry Hurley. A portion of that contract, that cost, goes back to Harry Hurley's charity. And
1: you've done a lot, and we appreciate that.
0: And so that's something that we got to remember to talk about.
1: Again, eastcoastroofing.com, 609-646-1444. Sean and I will reconvene on, it's hard to believe, on Wednesday, August 5th.
0: Yes, and we'll share more Project Honor stories by then, for sure.
1: It'll be great. Sean, be well, feel well.
0: Thank you.
1: Say hello to Carrie, the whole family, and see you and talk to you real soon.
0: Awesome. See you next month.
1: Yes, I can look forward to it already, and it'll be abbreviated because we got a later start.
0: Yeah.
1: More like 3 weeks instead of 4. Brian Kilmeade.

0: high atop Fox News headquarters in New York City. The most approachable radio host in America. It's Brian Kilmeade.
1: Hi, everyone. So glad you're there. It's Brian Kilmeade back in New York, 48th and 6th, Midtown Manhattan. This hour, I'll do a simulcast on FBN with Stuart Varney and be joined by Nate Soros, the president of the Machine Intelligence Research Institute, AI Research, and New York Times bestselling author of If Anyone Builds It, Everyone Dies. The worries they have about AI, whose stocks are going through the roof right now. We're also monitoring events at NATO, where it looks like President Zelensky is speaking right now. We did see on Fox and Friends today, as I was going through it on the air, we watched the president land, be greeted one-on-one by President Erdogan of Turkey. They get along great, at which time, after they did the ceremonial greetings, they went inside and answered questions from the press. So we do have some substance, because the president likes to talk to the press, even though he's offended a lot of times by the tone of the questions, but that's, he's just honest. And now President Zelensky's going to be there. That's going to be a big thing, Ukraine. We'll talk about that. So before we get to your calls, which we will, let's get to the big three.
2: Number three.
3: He sent a message back indicating that he would come over. And I said, no, don't come over. Like, I'm not in the mood. Don't come over. He came in. He just came into my house. It was unlocked. I live in an area where you don't usually have to lock your doors. I do now.
1: I can't imagine not locking our doors at night. I don't know if there's any area in the country I would not lock my doors with, but that's the story. Jenny, his ex-girlfriend, embarrassing, inexcusable, and easily foreseeable. Graham Plattner, the phony oyster farmer, and history of abuse in every way, has one scandal too many, and Dems now toss him overboard. But he has not left the race yet. What does it mean for Susan Collins' chances re-election?
2: Number two.
4: You've been a great leader and a respected leader all over the world, and we really do. We've had right from the beginning good chemistry. We've had a very special relationship. Turkey has become, under the president, a very powerful country militarily.
1: Yep, president off to NATO, as I saw looming possible. We'll talk about Ukraine. We'll talk about Iran. Are we going to get any help there? And the moving of our bases to maybe forward places like the Baltics and Poland and begin to get out of Germany. But the good news is everybody is spending more on their missile defense, on their defense overall, and they're buying a lot of the stuff from us.
2: Number one.
5: From the beginning, we didn't connect with the game. It was really tough from the beginning to congratulate Belgium. They were better than us. We didn't show what normally that team can show, and that is a reality.
1: Down goes the U.S., a woeful display in Seattle as the U.S. hope of a Final Eight appearance, a Final Four appearance, or a Finals appearance go up in flames, and that didn't, as if they played hard and were unlucky. They didn't play hard, and they didn't deserve any luck. Final score was 4-1. If you want to know how it sounded, how it started, well, here's the goal that I think broke everybody's back. So they scored 9 minutes in. The U.S. answered on a direct kick, Malik Tillman, but Belgium went up 9 minutes later, right here, cut three.
6: Trossard to the byline, gets across, and Ketelaar is rising up, and Belgium retake the lead. Moments later, Charles de Ketelaar climbs the ladder, his second goal.
7: Freeman is backing off, you've got support, be more aggressive. They're both taking the same angle there, and Trossard is able to get down to the line. They're both making the same play, and that comes down to communication. But even at that point, Tim Ream gets beat at the back post.
1: Yeah, and then they gave up a disastrous third goal, and they would go on to lose. It's just such a shame because they played so hard against the odds and with a great crowd support. This time they had a great crowd support again, unbelievable momentum, but they absolutely were the flattest of flat on the field. Cut six, coach.
5: I think we need to learn. I think it's a process to learn. We need to assess that game, and we need to see why we didn't approach the game in the same way that the rest of the World Cup. Different reason. Maybe the explanation is so easy. Wasn't our day in a collective and individual. Of course, the principal, responsible is myself. And yes, we need to see and to check what we did, because wasn't the performance or the way that normally we knew, we.

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0: Something certainly we would consider. It's a great plane.
1: Yeah, so the big meeting with NATO allies.
2: Other issues looming over the summit, the future of U.S. forces in Europe, Ukraine, also Iran.
1: Fox's Lucas Tomlinson in Turkey. Prince Harry and other celebrities losing a final lawsuit with British tabloids. Judge finds he did not prove his privacy invasion claims against the publisher of the Daily Mail. 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
4: Authorities have recovered the body of a missing swimmer from a quarry in Buena Vista Township. Reports are saying that the rescue crews located the victim Monday after the man went missing Sunday night in water near Keynes Mill Road. Officials have not released the victim's identity. A woman in her 40s has come forward to accuse her now 75-year-old former roller skating instructor of sexually abusing her. This was way back in the 1990s in Mays Landing. State police handled the investigation after the woman told them that Ralph Marinelli started a relationship with her at Young Skating Center, where he was hired to be her private coach when she was 14. State troopers say Marinelli has now been charged with sexual assault. Five people now homeless after a fire severely damaged a Brigantine home Sunday night. This was a six-bedroom home on East Beach Avenue. No one injured. State officials are now raising the heat-related death toll in New Jersey to 29.
5: The ages of victims range from the mid-30s into the 80s. Health Commissioner Rainer in Washington said many of the victims from the 100-degree days last week were found in homes with no air conditioning. It's not clear if those homes lost power or just had no AC. I'm Andrew Whitman.
4: Around 20,000 homes and businesses still without power in the Garden State from weekend storms. Meanwhile, some businesses and homeowners are assessing flood damage with 4 to 5 inches of rain coming quickly Sunday into yesterday afternoon, causing flash flooding in some communities throughout the state. In the WPG Talk Radio 95.5 newsroom, I'm Scott Pringle.
6: I'm Elizabeth MacDonald, and this is the Fox Business Report.
7: Stocks open mixed. Appliance, phone, and chip maker Samsung is predicting a dramatic jump in earnings, though Wall Street wanted an even more upbeat forecast, and the stock has been losing ground. SpaceX is joining the NASDAQ 100 today. Ray Wong of Constellation Research says in the long term, it will diversify the index. SpaceX shares opened down 1%. Walmart shares opened up more than 1% after it revealed price cuts on food, household products, clothing, toys, and other items. The company says it's cutting to help consumers. President Trump says it was in response to a request from the administration. The trade deficit widened in May to $77.6 billion. It was more than April, but not as severe as anticipated. That's your Fox Business Report. I'm Jenny Coselda, invested in you.
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10: 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This afternoon, expect mostly cloudy skies with high humidity and a chance of a shower, reaching a high of 81. Tonight will be partly to mostly cloudy with a low of 67. Tomorrow will bring partly sunny skies and lower humidity with a high of 82. Thursday will feature a mix of sun and clouds, along with a chance of a thunderstorm in the afternoon as temperatures climb to 86. I'm AccuWeather meteorologist Joe Lundberg on WPG Talk Radio 95.5.

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1: A new report says OpenAI is in talks to give the Trump administration a 5% stake in the company. Here's Mitch McCann.
2: That's worth about $42.6 billion, so not a small amount to be handing over. Now, the reported reason is that OpenAI wants the public to have a stake in the windfall that AI companies are generating.
1: The Financial Times says the proposal would involve other American AI companies also giving the government similar stakes. OpenAI is the company behind ChatGPT. As the chip shortage continues, Anthropic is reportedly talking with Samsung about developing its own AI chip. That was first reported last week by the news site The Information. It says Anthropic is still mulling over what type of chips it might want to build. And Mark Zuckerberg is reportedly upset that his big AI plans are not working out perfectly. Reuters says he told executives that replacing 10% of Meta's workforce with AI agents is not going well. Reportedly, Zuckerberg says he was promised that AI agent development would move along faster. Tech Report, I'm Mark Mayfield.
3: Mama, what does the chicken say? Dog. Cat. Giraffe.
4: Giraffe, really? Giraffe.
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9: Wow, what a wonderful introduction. I'm going to talk a little about the World Cup. It drives me a little crazy because of, not that we lost last night to Belgium 4-1, but the way they played. They just played awful, played indifferent, played dumb. And man, this is, at one point, look at the best World Cup team we ever had. And sometimes you just don't have it. Ball bounces off your chest and goes out of bounds. And then you go to shoot and it goes off the side of your foot. But that wasn't it. Let's listen in.
10: Com, Advanced Micro, et cetera, all down. It is 10:51. That means it is time for Mr. Brian Kilmeade. Brian, thank you so much for being here. Good to see you again. The U.S. men's national team has been eliminated from the World Cup after a crushing loss to Belgium last night. I could only stand to watch an hour of it because it didn't seem to be the same team that was on fire earlier. Am I wrong?
9: Yeah, people say, well, you lost, you're disappointed. Nothing better. Number one, I didn't play. I'm disappointed because they didn't show up. I mean, they started off flat and got flatter. There was a time in which they started to come back in the second half. They changed their formation. And then they give up the worst goal that I have seen in the World Cup so far. Matt Fries came way out of the box, missed the ball, and then he had a chance to clear it out, and they made it 3-1. And after

0: but Mexico played. If you're in, Mexico, on Mexico's team, and you're out the same round as New York, as the same round as us, doesn't matter. You gave it your all. You played, you lost to a great team, and you barely lost 3-2. This was different. We'll see what they can do. See if the MLS can build off this in the long run. But that'll be great. And of course, everybody thinks France is going to win it all. It's still going to be fun the rest of the way, for sure. Brian Kilmeade.
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1: Making the case. I'm Chris Foster of Fox News. Prosecutors in Utah present more evidence against Charlie Kirk murder suspect Tyler Robinson at a multi-day hearing that resumes this hour, attended by Kirk's parents and his widow, Erica. It's for a judge to determine if there's enough evidence to proceed with a trial.
2: The prosecution intends to call 6 witnesses. So far, 2 have taken the stand. The first was Officer Chris Bagley, who was on the campus of Utah Valley University the day Charlie Kirk was killed. He testified he heard the gunshot, saw Charlie fall toward the white tent, and then chaos as people started screaming. One young man was having a seizure. Shortly after, the officer testified he discovered Tyler Robinson's sniper's perch on a roof with a screwdriver left behind. Now, Robinson's lead defense attorney, Catherine Nestor, cross-examined that officer. He told Nestor there were not metal detectors on campus, and he does not know for certain which direction the gunshot came from.
1: Fox's Matt Finn in Provo, Utah. President Trump, ahead of a NATO summit in Turkey, says he'll lift sanctions on Turkey imposed for buying a Russian-made missile defense system and consider restoring rights to buy F-35 fighter jets.
3: We have a better relationship with Turkey, and Turkey's been in many ways much more loyal than other countries that we think would be loyal. So, it's something certainly we would consider. It's a great plane.
1: The president with Turkey's President Erdogan after arriving in Ankara. The British military says 3 tankers have been hit, presumably by Iran, in the Strait of Hormuz, and oil prices are up around $2 a barrel today. A Democrat, Jewish, reported as a potential 2028 presidential candidate, plans a speech saying U.S.-Israel relations are at a crossroads.
4: Former Chicago Mayor Rahm Emanuel is expected to lambaste Israeli Prime Minister Benjamin Netanyahu during a speech this week in Tel Aviv, accusing him of causing a growing rift between his country and the U.S. public. That's according to the Associated Press.
1: Fox's Evan Brown. 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
5: Life, liberty, and the pursuit of happiness. Those words weren't written for history books. 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
9: 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They don't have offices. And so they're saying the American dream is dead. Well, they haven't even tried. What are they talking about? So we're not going to be governed by people that have never started a business, never managed anything, never accomplished anything. From Tallarico to Plattner to this Denver lady to back here in Queens in New York, it's all pathetic people. And I guess that's attractive if no one else has worked hard. You can point to someone and say, oh, he gets me. Yeah, life's expensive. Well, you know what? You live in New York City. It's expensive here. You live in Detroit. You live in Denver. It's expensive. You know how you make it less expensive? You get a job. You get married. You start earning a living. And then you have skin in the game. We can't have communists with no skin in the game bossing us all around and taking our money.
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0: The body of a missing swimmer from a quarry in Buena Vista Township has been recovered. First responders located this victim Monday after a man went missing Sunday night. His identity has not yet been released. A 13-year-old in critical condition following a tractor accident in Gloucester County. Police say first responders were called to Swedesboro Road in Franklin at about 5:30 last night and found the boy trapped under the tractor. He was rushed to the hospital. It's unclear what exactly happened. Northfield police investigating a series of burglaries reported in the areas of Ridgewood and Oak Avenues, as well as Davis Avenue and First Street. Investigators are asking residents to check their home security and doorbell camera footage between late Sunday and early Monday. 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
1: 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This afternoon, expect mostly cloudy skies with high humidity and a chance of a shower, reaching a high of 81. Tonight will be partly to mostly cloudy with a low of 67. Tomorrow will bring partly sunny skies and lower humidity with a high of 82. Thursday will feature a mix of sun and clouds, along with a chance of a thunderstorm in the afternoon as temperatures climb to 86. I'm AccuWeather meteorologist Joe Lundberg on WPG Talk Radio 95.5.
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3: Hi, everyone. So glad you're there. Brian Kilmeade coming to you from Midtown Manhattan, heard around the country, around the world. But I understand in certain portions of Manhattan, the Legionnaire's disease is here. 23 cases. So if you're running a fever and you want to stay home from school or work, say you got it. Ned Ryan's going to be with us, American Majority founder, new documentary, The Threat of Liberty, Keeping Our Republic. Of course, looking at 250, totally appropriate. And Daniel Hoffman standing by, former CIA station chief, served in Moscow, Iraq, Pakistan, South Asia, and all of Europe. So before we get to our favorite Fox News contributor, let's get to the big three.
4: Number three.
5: He sent a message back indicating that he would come over. And I said, no, don't come over. Like, I'm not in the mood. Don't come over. He came in. He just came into my house. It was unlocked. I live in an area where you don't usually have to lock your doors. I do now.
3: By the way, always lock your doors. I don't care which area. And Jenny accuses Graham Plattner of rape. Embarrassing, inexcusable, and easily foreseeable. Plattner, the phony oyster farmer with a history of abuse in every way, has one scandal too many. Now the Dems are tossing him overboard. But he might not even go. See what it means for Susan Collins and a chance for re-election.
4: Number two.
6: You've been a great leader and a respected leader all over the world. And we really do. We've had right from the beginning good chemistry. We've had a very special relationship. Turkey has become, under the president, a very powerful country militarily.
3: Donald Trump, about an hour ago, off to NATO, he has landed. Possible meeting with Ukrainian president, likely. He's already spoke to Vladimir Putin over the weekend. He says peace is a lot closer than you think. Now he's got to push our allies to do something when it comes to Iran, or they might just push him right out of the organization.
4: Number one.
7: From the beginning, we didn't connect with the game. It was really tough from the beginning to congratulate Belgium. They were better than us. We didn't show what normally that team can show. And that is the reality.
3: And he also said it's his responsibility. Down goes the U.S. A woeful display in Seattle as U.S. hopes of a final eight appearance goes up in flames. We look at the run and where this team goes from here, but not with Daniel Hoffman. Daniel, you know the president. You know the president's objectives with NATO. Try to get our allies involved, number one. And number two, try to end the Ukrainian war with Russia. Do you think he'll be successful on either front?
8: Well, I think both of those conflicts, certainly, there's a lot hinging on what we do, but also we have to take into account that when it comes, for example, to the war in Ukraine, Vladimir Putin, there's never been any evidence whatsoever that he wants to negotiate an end to that war. So I'm really not that sanguine that we're going to see an end to the war until Putin is removed from the Kremlin. When it comes to Iran, I think there's a lot to be done there. The president has offered Iran some incentives to negotiate in good faith on their nuclear program. Obviously, right now, they're allowed to export oil at market prices, but there are frozen funds and sanctions potentially to be lifted. But we need to hold out the threat of military strikes, and that's

0: 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And there they go! 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

0: He's so busy, he'll make your head spin. It's Brian Kilmeade.
1: I had a few tears, but look, it was a difficult matchup. I think maybe we got a little overexcited and exuberant from those previous matchups that we had and thinking, okay, we're going to come out here, we're going to smash Belgium. They're a top 10 team. I think they went 18 games undefeated. They're a very good team. And when it comes down to it, they outplayed us in a variety of different spots on the field.
2: And that's a team that barely held on against Senegal, a team that many people thought the U.S. could beat that might be tougher. But right now, you went into that game against Belgium where the U.S., you know, everything's betting now. You went into that game thinking that the U.S. would win, unless, of course, you know, it's a one-goal game, anything could happen. Not many people thought it would be a 4-1 win. And does it wipe out all the gains they made? No. Does it wipe out the fact that 27 million people, the high 32 million people, wanted to watch the last game? This game, I imagine, got close. I think closer to 35 million probably watched. Now, sadly, I've told more people to watch this game, and it was such a horrific game. They were so outplayed. It just reinforces what a lot of people think. When it comes to soccer, Americans still have a long way to go. I don't think we actually have a long way to go because I look more in the last four games or five games than I do the last game. I just don't get it. My fear is the coach is going to leave because I really believe he is a quality coach, quality guy that gets our culture, especially a guy from Argentina that understands America, but some of the most productive ethnic classes in our country from Argentina. Cubans are probably one of the most successful. We come back. Ned Ryan breaks down what the Plattner implosion means for the party in Maine. Also, what's going on in Michigan as a key Democrat drops out of the race for Senate.
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3: News. I'm Therese Crowley. Sounded like a 4th of July in Turkey. Big welcome for President Trump in talks with Turkish President Erdogan, who's hosting the NATO summit and courting the president for U.S. F-35 jets. President Trump says we'll have to decide, but Turkey's been a better friend to the U.S. with Iran than many of the Euro allies.
4: Right from the beginning, good chemistry. We've had a very special relationship. Turkey has become under the president, a very powerful country militarily.
3: While the British military says an oil tanker was hit by a drone in today's third Iranian attack in the Strait of Hormuz. Probable cause hearing day two in Provo, Utah, for the suspected assassin of Charlie Kirk. Judge Tony Graff visibly flinched watching the graphic video played on day one of the shooting. 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
5: Authorities have recovered the body of a missing swimmer from a quarry in Buena Vista Township. Reports are saying that the rescue crews located the victim Monday after the man went missing Sunday night in water near Cane's Mill Road. Officials have not released the victim's identity. A woman in her 40s has come forward to accuse her now 75-year-old former roller skating instructor of sexually abusing her. This was way back in the 1990s in Mays Landing. State police handled the investigation after the woman told them that Ralph Marinelli started a relationship with her at Young Skating Center, where he was hired to be her private coach when she was 14. State troopers say Marinelli's now been charged with sexual assault. Five people now homeless after a fire severely damaged a Brigantine home Sunday night. This was a six-bedroom home on East Beach Avenue. No one injured. State officials are now raising the heat-related death toll in New Jersey to 29.
6: The ages of victims range from the mid-30s into the 80s. Health Commissioner Raynard Washington said many of the victims from the 100-degree days last week were found in homes with no air conditioning.

0: Conditioning. It's not clear if those homes lost power or just had no AC. I'm Andrew Whitman.
1: Around 20,000 homes and businesses still without power in the Garden State from weekend storms. Meanwhile, some businesses and homeowners are assessing flood damage with 4 to 5 inches of rain coming quickly Sunday into yesterday afternoon, causing flash flooding in some communities throughout the state. In the WPG Talk Radio 95.5 Newsroom, I'm Scott Pringle.

0: Susan Lee, and this is the Fox Business Report.
1: The NASDAQ is being dragged down today. Investors are again questioning the artificial intelligence rally despite Samsung's strong earnings forecast. Also, a report says China's DeepSeek is making its own artificial intelligence chip. Just because crude oil prices have moderated doesn't mean you'll be getting a break on airfares for your next trip. Jet fuel prices are down 40% from the peak back in April. Analysts tell the Wall Street Journal they expect airfares to remain near current levels because demand is holding up, and the Spirit Airlines bankruptcy reduced available flights. More versions of food and snacks are coming to respond to customers on GLP-1 weight loss drugs. Nestle says its chefs are now working on those changes. That's your Fox Business Report. I'm Jenny Coselda, invested in you.
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cloudy with a low of 67. Tomorrow will bring partly sunny skies and lower humidity with a high of 82. Thursday will feature a mix of sun and clouds, along with a chance of a thunderstorm in the afternoon as temperatures climb to 86. I'm AccuWeather meteorologist Joe Lundberg on WPG Talk Radio 95.5.

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7: There are times when I walk into a community and I see American flags all over the community, and I suddenly feel unsafe because there is a section of this country that has co-opted the American flag, and they equate being an American or an American flag with white supremacy.
8: What is she even talking about? I guess I'm playing it, so maybe that's what she wanted. But you really think people look at the American flag as white supremacy on year 250? She said she feels, that's Sunny Hostin of The View. She feels when she walks in her neighborhood and sees a flag, it triggers her. Feels unsafe. That's like being, to me, if you live in America, that's like having a front door of a house making you feel unsafe. Wherever you go, you're going to see a flag. And it's because you're in this country. And if the flag makes you uncomfortable, especially with her resources, you could go somewhere else. I mean, it doesn't seem to have treated her bad. I think she's a lawyer, had a career. Now she's on a successful talk show. Please tell me how bad America has been for her. Finally, just to end where we started, USA against Belgium. Belgium now moves on to play against Spain on Friday night. And all I can tell you is I have no big deal that they lost. What bothers me most is how they lost. They came out flat. They never adjusted. I saw so many guys walking around on midfield. And then to think that first or second goal that they had, where the ball's up in the air and I see two players just stand there. And then you just see the Belgian player just knock it into the goal, let alone the third goal, which was just a major screw up by the goalie. So they lost 4-1 to Belgium. It's just how they lost is the problem. Brian Kilmeade Show.
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3: Ships attacked in the Strait of Hormuz. On Lisa Brady, Fox News. The British military says 3 commercial tankers have been hit by projectiles. Iran suspected of resuming attacks as President Trump is in Turkey for a NATO summit, arriving earlier today and meeting with President Erdogan.
4: Turkey's a longstanding ally of the United States. The U.S. military keeps nuclear weapons here, and that is one of the reasons President Trump says it's time to bring Turkey back in from the cold and allow them back into the F-35 program and drop longstanding sanctions on the NATO ally.
3: Fox's Lucas Tomlinson in Ankara, where President Trump says he'll consider allowing the sale of F-35s, which was barred during his first term after Turkey acquired a Russian air defense system. Israel's prime minister has warned allowing Turkey to buy those fighter jets would impact the balance of power in the Middle East. Day 2 of a preliminary hearing just underway in Utah, as prosecutors argue there is enough evidence to send Charlie Kirk's accused assassin, Tyler Robinson, to trial.
5: State investigator David Hull testified that he reviewed up to 20 hours of video related to Kirk's assassination at Utah Valley University. He says he saw Robinson on video 4 times, before, during, and after the shooting, and then, against the defense's objection, identified Robinson in court.
3: Fox's Matt Finn at the courthouse in Provo, where Kirk's widow, Erica, left the courtroom at times yesterday during video of the shooting. Calls are growing for Democrat Graham Plattner to drop out of the Senate race in Maine as an ex-girlfriend publicly accuses him of rape.
6: Plattner denies the rape allegation, and he has not dropped out of the race, but says he's weighing his options. This is just the latest scandal for Graham Plattner, following backlash over the chest tattoo as a Nazi symbol, also physical abuse allegations from other ex-girlfriends.
3: Fox's Alexis McAdams. If he drops out, party officials in Maine have until next Monday to choose a new candidate to face Republican Senator Susan Collins in November. 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
8: A woman in her 40s has come forward to accuse her now 75-year-old former roller skating instructor of sexually abusing her back in the 1990s in Mays Landing. State police say the woman told them that Ralph Marinelli started a relationship with her at the Young's Skating Center, where he was hired as her private coach when she was 14. State troopers say Marinelli has been charged with sex assault. Authorities have recovered the body of a missing swimmer from a quarry in Buena Vista Township. Reports are saying that a rescue crew located the victim Monday after a man went missing Sunday night. 2 people are in custody following a stabbing inside a Cape May home that started with an argument at the Dollar General store in Cape May. Skyana Firewall and her boyfriend, Sean Bay, faced numerous charges. A 29-year-old was sent to the hospital with stab injuries. Police are now trying to sort out the violence that occurred at a home on Maryland Avenue. State officials have raised the heat-related death toll in New Jersey to 29.
9: The ages of victims range from the mid-30s into the 80s. Health Commissioner Raynard Washington said many of the victims from the 100-degree days last week were found in homes with no air conditioning. It's not clear if those homes lost power or just had no AC. I'm Andrew Whitman.
8: Job losses.

0: Are piling up in the Garden State this summer. Over 680 layoffs announced over the first few days of July. That includes the Sheraton Atlantic City announcing about 100 jobs getting cut. 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
1: With things moving fast.
2: The CDC says its data shows the U.S. death rate fell to a record low last year. The death rate was 689 per 100,000 people, and that's a 4.6% drop from 2024. Heart disease and cancer were the top two underlying causes of death in the U.S. Males, older adults, and black people showed the highest death rates. The number of New Yorkers diagnosed with Legionnaires' disease has now risen to 10. It was 2 on Friday. The increase comes as the city continues to check cooling towers in the impacted areas to see whether the potentially deadly bacteria has spread. All 10 cases are on the Upper East Side. Legionnaires' disease is a form of pneumonia which grows in warm water. People become infected by inhaling contaminated water vapor. The disease can be treated with antibiotics when you catch it early. Health update. I'm Sarah Lee Kessler.
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0: 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This afternoon, expect mostly cloudy skies with high humidity and a chance of a shower, reaching a high of 81. Tonight will be partly to mostly cloudy with a low of 67. Tomorrow will bring partly sunny skies and lower humidity with a high of 82. Thursday will feature a mix of sun and clouds, along with a chance of a thunderstorm in the afternoon as temperatures climb to 86. I'm AccuWeather meteorologist Joe Lundberg on WPG Talk Radio 95.5.
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3: Hi, everyone. So glad you're there. It's the Brian Kilmeade Show, 1-866-408-7669. We got Lieutenant Colonel Alan West and Dylan Nealis this hour. Kayleigh McEnany could be joining us from Fox and Friends. We had a bit of an incident this morning on the 21st floor. See if she wants to explain it to you, but she's still traumatized by it. Meanwhile, got to inform you that we got our own YouTube channel now. Everybody's talking about it. It's hotter than the Trump watch. YouTube.com/@TheBrianKilmeadeShow. Meanwhile, the President of the United States has arrived in Turkey, where he's doing a bilat and meeting with the press, taking questions with President Erdogan, taking a lot of questions with President Erdogan. And they don't have an interpreter now for the Turkish. They had an interpreter, but I think he just left. So, and when he talks, we couldn't really hear anything on Fox and Friends, so we had to fill that time. But I don't know what he's saying, but the president's being very candid about the tensions with our allies. He said France, Germany, England, they weren't there for us. And I didn't really need any help in Iran, but they made it clear they weren't going to help. Now, you ask us to protect Europe? Okay, I'll do that. But you don't want to help us out at all in Iran, where you really need Iran straightened out more than we need them straightened out. So, and it's got to affect you more to have a nuclear weapon than us have a nuclear weapon. And then he trumpeted his relationship with Turkey, saying everything I've asked him to do, he has done. So let's get to the big three.
4: Number three.
5: He sent a message back indicating that he would come over. And I said, no, don't come over. Like, I'm not in the mood. Don't come over. He came in. He just came into my house. It was unlocked. I live in an area where you don't usually have to lock your doors. I do now.
3: Yeah, that is the accuser, Jenny Ricoy on CNN last night, talking about Graham Plattner, one of the worst human beings you could ever meet. Now we find out he's so embarrassing, is inexcusable, and this is easily foreseeable. Now there's a push to push him out. Graham Plattner, the phony oyster farmer with a history of abuse in everyone's one scandal after another. The Dems didn't care, but now they're going to toss him overboard. The only person I want to hear from is John Fetterman, because he said ahead of time, this guy is a piece of garbage. And now Susan Collins will probably have a more formidable foe because he'll be kicked out within 5 days, because that is the deadline.
4: Number two.
6: You've been a great leader and a respected leader all over the world. And we really do. We've had right from the beginning good chemistry. We've had a very special relationship. Turkey has become, under the president, a very powerful country militarily.
3: Yup, President NATO, President off to NATO. He has landed. Looming issues. Got Ukraine. Of course, the Iran. Are the allies going to do anything? And they want to know if we're going to be taking our troops out of Europe or where we're placing them. It'll be a very interesting summit. I promise you, news will emerge.
4: Number one.
7: From the beginning, we didn't connect with the game. It was really tough from the beginning to congratulate Belgium. They were better than us. We didn't show what normally that team can show. And that is a reality.
3: That is the coach of the U.S. national team. Down goes the U.S. A woeful display in Seattle as U.S. hopes of a final eight appearance or a final four appearance or a finals appearance goes up in flames. We look at the run and where the team goes from here. First off, absolutely terrible if you watch some of that game. And again, we're monitoring what's going on with the Erdogan bilat and the president speaking right now. If anything comes out of this big, and before we go back to the World Cup, just let me tell you, the major issue right now is selling the F-35s and that jet engine to Turkey. Now, normally we would do that with a NATO ally, but we didn't when they went ahead and bought the missile defense system of Russia. We said, you can't buy this stuff from Russia. Those are the people we're protecting you against. That's the whole purpose of NATO. Soviet Union, Russia, same thing. So they went ahead and bought it anyway. So we said, we're cutting off the F-35 because we don't want to see our equipment mix and match with their equipment. So they, in turn, we've been in a standoff. So the president takes over again and says, look, they still

0: I want the F-35. I think I'm going to sell it to them. I think that's the announcement's going to be made. And one thing they're going to come back with and say, I never really took the S-300 system out of the boxes. I bought it, but I haven't used it. Maybe that would be the compromise. Israel's prime minister told me yesterday on Fox and Friends, whatever you do, do not sell the F-35 to Turkey. Turkey's a great country. Erdogan's a terrible guy. That's where Bibi Netanyahu and Erdogan disagree. And President Trump disagree when it comes to Erdogan. Most people see Erdogan as a thug. And I think the president likes the fact that he's strong and has been loyal to him. But Turkey's also very loyal to Iran. And by staying out of it, that's as loyal as you can get. Now, back to the U.S. team, much less consequential, but just so disturbing. The U.S. is on this run, takes 2 of 3 games in the group session, knocks out Bosnia, a man down. You would think against Belgium, a team they were favored to beat, they would at least stand up and fight. They didn't. They came out flat. Their goalie was awful, made one big save, Matt Fries. Hard to believe he's the best goalie in our country, but he is, I guess. But U.S.-Belgium, it was a matter of minutes before Belgium got on the board first. Cut one.
1: Shot was blocked. A second follow-up is tipped away by Matt Fries. That might be the best save Matt Fries has made all tournament. Freeman blocks the cross. Prevents the corner. It's infield. The U.S. is hesitating. A bouncing ball picked up in the box. And that's the opening goal for Belgium. It was to Ketelaere.
0: So it's a clearing header to about the 20-yard line, at which time you got to run through the ball. That's it. I don't care if you're a great player, you're slow, you're fast. You see the ball, you run through it with your body. Instead, these guys just looked up, watched the ball bounce. Turkey gets it, serves it back in, shot, goal. And that changed the complexion of the game. But they would answer back, believe it or not. USA, Belgium, Malik Tillman on the free kick. Cut two.
1: There's a man lying down behind the wall, which means the wall can jump. Tillman over there!
0: That was pretty cool. Tied at 1-1, not playing well. You thought, okay, that's going to wake him up. But 5 minutes later, Belgium answers with another goal. With this guy was just out jumped every American defender. And actually, the goalie, in retrospect, should have owned that box. You can use your hands. You go to the ball. You let the bodies fly. Cut three.
1: Trossard to the byline, gets across into Ketelaere's rising up, and Belgium retake the lead.
2: They're both taking the same angle there, and Trossard's is able to get down to the line. They're both making the same play, and that comes down to communication. But even at that point, Tim Ream gets beat at the back post.
0: Yeah, he just got beat to the ball, 38 years old. That'll be it for him, captain. Play well, but he was really exposed last night. Kelly McEnany is from more of a baseball family. But she's always in combat, especially when you were press secretary, verbal combat.
3: Yes, right? Verbal combat. That's right.
0: And you said that the team, you look at it in the positive.
3: Yes.
0: You say, hey, they're well represented, very patriotic. They seem to really love the country. And that's a relief compared to what we've been dealing with Megan Rapinoe and her other teammates. Now, I wouldn't put Carly Lloyd in that spot because Carly Lloyd never bought into that. But teammates have done on the world stage in the past.
3: Totally. Look, you're the soccer fan. Yeah. You care about the sport play by play. And that is fair. And you want to win. And we as Americans want to win. I'm watching this from more of a cultural, political standpoint. And I don't think sports should be political. Megan Rapinoe made them political. But this team stood for the anthem. They talked about their faith. They were a great representation of America up until the end where Brian, look, in fairness, I didn't watch the game. But I have heard from more than just you that it was not the best showing for the US of A.
0: Yeah, and I think more people will tell you that, Kaylee. By the time you get to outnumbered today, I think you will change your tune.
3: Okay.
0: But I put it this way, I don't care about you're gonna, I know this sounds un-American. If you give your best, you leave it on the field, you hit a post, you lose 2-1. I get it. Sometimes you give your all and you lose by 3 goals. And I go, look, the other team was better. You let us know you were better than these guys, and then you let us know you're not gonna beat these guys because you didn't show up. The only thing I care about in life is effort.
3: Yeah.
0: That's all I care about. And the other stuff, you know, you build skill along the way in whatever you do, what we're doing now. But if you give it all and sometimes you have a bad show, it happens. But if you don't prepare,

0: for that show, that's on you. And so I'm not going to say, well, you had a bad day. You didn't prepare for your show. Well, I didn't really have the good questions. Well, why didn't you? Well, I didn't prepare for the show. I'm not going to make excuse for you. You blew it. But if you prepare for the show, and sometimes you don't feel like, sometimes you don't feel great. And you go, I didn't do a good job on that show, but I tried. Let me figure out what I did wrong. But you can't say you didn't put the effort in. You put the effort into everything. You're the most well-researched person I've ever seen. Even when you were the press secretary, when you were on CNN as a pundit, you were ready for 9 arguments. Everybody was against you. Good training for Trump land.
1: Indeed.
0: Right? So
1: indeed.
0: No one ever questions your effort. That's the only thing. That's why I put winning and losing below effort.
1: Yes. My dad has a quote, and it's a great one. It's from a high school basketball coach. I don't know his name. Hard work beats talent when talent doesn't work hard. And I was trying to tell my daughter that this week. You got to work hard no matter what you do, because you can beat the most talented person if you just put in the hard work. So I get that. But here's a question. I saw some people saying this on X. Do you think they showed up and, you know, think about you're in your home country. Everyone's so excited. You're winning all these matches. You show up and you don't realize how much you underestimated this Belgian team. I think they read that they had 18. They've won their last 18 games. So
0: they beat them 5-2 last time. But listen, that same team was down 2-0 to Senegal with 5 minutes left, a team they were supposed to beat. And they rally, got 2 fortunate goals, and they ended up surviving. I should have thought Senegal was going to give the U.S. a harder time. But yeah, I mean, there's sometimes you do. But that's why I'm saying if that team is better than you and you get stripped to the ball, do you hustle back? You know, they're tall in the middle. They're aggressive in the middle. Does that mean you don't go for the ball?
1: Yeah.
0: So I watched that second goal. Was it the first goal? Well, the ball goes up in the air. It gets clearing head by the U.S. The ball drops down around the 20, and I'm watching two American players. All you do is run through the ball. You could be a 16-year-old Division II player, whatever. You know, you could be a club player. You just run through the ball. And then you bodies fly, but the ball's there. You're never going to get a penalty. But to sit there and watch it land, and Belgium. The Belgian player one times it over to the middle, outheads a guy where the goalie sits on his line. Harvard grad, he's too smart.
1: Yeah.
0: To sit on his line at that moment. Go take, you know, you take command. You can use your hands.
1: I hear you trying to talk down Harvard as I sport my Harvard ring sitting here at this microphone.
0: Another reason to resent the Ivies.
1: Yeah, exactly. Look, they didn't pull it off. It wasn't a miracle on ice moment, if you will. But I hear you. You got to hustle. Lawrence Jones was saying at points they were just lightly jogging places. So I gotcha. No A for effort for the team.
0: Understood. Yes. So let's talk about stuff that really matters. And the President of the United States. The tone that you got, Kaylee, when he landed, met with Erdogan, the body language, and then what we were able to pick up on Fox and Friends into our show on the bilat.
1: Yeah, it's interesting because, you know, there's this American media views this through the prism of, you know, strongmen countries and, you know, Western European democracies, and they're correct on that. But President Trump said, look, weak or strong, whatever, I get along with people who deliver. And we've seen that with the Turkish president. Is he a perfect guy? Absolutely not. Does he have all sorts of problems domestically with personal freedoms? Yes, he does. That being said, he's delivered for the United States when the president has asked, and it will be really interesting to see if that friendship can translate, because it is in Turkey, into kind of a conduit between the president and the European powers, who he is more hostile with, having Erdogan right there in the middle. It'll be fascinating 48 hours.
0: You know, I was just thinking, too, he's the bridge to Iran because he has relations with Iran. He's also a bridge to Russia because he's got a relationship with Russia. And at one point, you got to think Erdogan is telling Putin, someone's got to tell him, he has no way out right now. It doesn't seem like there's any way out while keeping his fragile ego intact. Is there an off ramp where he has somewhat of saves face in this situation? And we end it here. We're all spending, every nation is spending money for Ukraine, costing us money with Russia. And, you know, Russia is really terrible economically right now.
1: Yeah, this will be something to watch too. Erdogan kind of sees himself, I was reading, as this bridge between the East and the West. And you think about it, he's the only real representative of the Eastern Hemisphere in NATO. So he is in this unique position where he has these relationships, let's say, with Putin, that can be this kind of bridge building between the Western European powers, the United States, and the East, and as a representative of the Middle East. So it will be really something to see how that's utilized. It's a big opportunity for Erdogan to be a bridge builder, and we'll see if he takes on that role.
0: Before you go, and I know you get ready for Outnumbers, is that the only other show you're doing?

0: Only outnumbered. The back with you guys on Fox and Friends tomorrow.
1: That's awesome.
0: And outnumbered again after that.
1: Ainsley's out a week. So always love when you fill in. Graham Plattner on the new allegations of rape, adding to everything else about this horrible candidate over in Maine. They got the Democratic nomination already, cut 30.
2: I wanted to directly address the troubling, serious, and false allegations against me. Any accusation of non-consensual behavior is categorically false. Regardless of the inaccuracy of the reporting, but mindful of the political reality it will inflict, we are taking the time to reflect on the best path forward for the state that I love, the people that I love, the movement I belong to, and the goal of defeating Susan Collins. Those were the goals when we launched this campaign, and they remain my goals today.
1: He's got 6 days to drop out, Kaylee, so they can put somebody else in there. Will he?
0: I'm going to make a prediction that by the time we finish Fox and Friends tomorrow, I think he will have dropped out. Party leaders told Punchbowl that they think he will drop out as soon as today. Look, maybe it's later tomorrow, maybe the next day, but you've got Chuck Schumer standing against you. You've got your allies like Ro Khanna, Elizabeth Warren. I don't think we've heard from Hakeem Jeffries yet, but you have the state party saying we're not going to throw money into this race. At a certain point, the political pressure is too hot, and I think he sent us a big signal yesterday when he postponed his rally. I think he's thinking long and hard about this. He's trying to broker to get a progressive in the spot if he steps aside, but I do think he ends up stepping aside.
1: Right, and there's a bunch of names. We probably don't know if you're in Maine politics. Maybe you do. State politics, the attorney general, somebody's going to step in there, but not the 79-year-old governor.
0: Yep.
1: Who was running.
0: Janet Milton.
1: And Schumer wanted her to.
0: Yep, Schumer. Look, this is a big kind of look what you did moment for Chuck Schumer, because he wanted the governor. He warned against Plattner. He didn't get his way. And look what happened. It came full circle. Mm-hmm. Chuck Schumer was right after all. And I think it's a big moment for kind of the moderate wing of the party. But why did it take this long to dismiss the guy? The Nazi tattoo wasn't enough.
1: Socialist in Maine goes up in flames. Kaylee McEnany, we'll see you at 12.
0: Thanks so much,
1: Brian. See you tomorrow morning. Back in a moment.
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6: Interested in it? 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
7: Maybe turning into a international incident. I don't know. Maybe we'll bring it up at NATO tomorrow over there with the Beltons and everybody else. But I just hope the match will go on. Everyone will be at full strength, and the winner will be the winner.
8: That is Marco Rubio before the game last night. By the way, classlessly, Belgium came out and did the Trump dance after they won and said, appeal this at the end of the win, which was a convincing 4-1 win for Belgium. I am big into when you get the win, you never put it in people's faces. And that is just classless. And I hope people remember that, too, because most of these Belgium players had great careers, but they're aging out. And I think we have a team that's aging up. In a good way, like coming into their own, except for, you know, certain players are in their late 30s, they're gone. But I think the future of that team is Sebastian Berhalter. This guy's going to be captain for 10 years. He's going to be Michael Bradley, a little bit bigger and faster. I just think he was so impressive coming off the bench last night, taking control, and did this thing called shooting, which for some reason the team forgot to do. Listen, when we come back, I'm going to talk to Lieutenant Colonel Alan West about the decision by John Thune to finally give some money to Ken Paxton and get behind him at a fundraiser because they have to hold that seat. Even though they wanted John Cornyn, as did I, you got to get behind whoever the people pick. I think we agree on that. Do this to the Brian Kilmeade Show. Don't move.
5: 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Summer's heating up in South Jersey, and so is the weather. 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
9: News. I'm Gianna Gelosi. Prosecutors in Utah present more evidence against Tyler Robinson, the man accused of killing Charlie Kirk.
10: The prosecution intends to call 6 witnesses. So far, 2 have taken the stand. The first was Officer Chris Bagley, who was on the campus of Utah Valley University the day Charlie Kirk was killed. He testified he heard the gunshot, saw Charlie fall toward the white tent. Shortly after the officer testified, he discovered Tyler Robinson's sniper's perch on a roof.
9: Fox's Matt Finn, the president in Turkey for the NATO summit, where he announced he's going to lift sanctions on Turkey that were imposed for buying Russian-made missile defense systems and consider restoring rights to buy F-35 fighter jets.
11: We have a better relationship with Turkey, and Turkey's been in many ways much more loyal than other countries that we think would be loyal.
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8: A woman in her 40s has come forward to accuse her now 75-year-old former roller skating instructor of sexually abusing her back in the 1990s in Mays Landing. State police say the woman told them that Ralph Marinelli started a relationship with her at the Young's Skating Center, where he was hired as her private coach when she was 14. State troopers say Marinelli has been charged with sex assault. Authorities have recovered the body of a missing swimmer from a quarry in Buena Vista Township. Reports are saying that a rescue crew located the victim
12: Nordstrom Monday after a man went missing Sunday night. Two people are in custody following a stabbing inside a Cape May home that started with an argument at the Dollar General store in Cape May. Skyana Firewall and her boyfriend, Sean.

0: Bay faced numerous charges. A 29-year-old was sent to the hospital with stab injuries. Police are now trying to sort out the violence that occurred at a home on Maryland Avenue. State officials have raised the heat-related death toll in New Jersey to 29.
1: The ages of victims range from the mid-30s into the 80s. Health Commissioner Raynard Washington said many of the victims from the 100-degree days last week were found in homes with no air conditioning. It's not clear if those homes lost power or just had no AC. I'm Andrew Whitman.
0: Job losses are piling up in the Garden State this summer. Over 680 layoffs announced over the first few days of July. That includes the Sheraton Atlantic City announcing about 100 jobs getting cut. In the WPG Talk Radio 95.5 newsroom, I'm Scott Pringle.
2: I'm Jerry Willis, and this is the Fox Business Report.
3: Technology stocks are skidding. Samsung is expecting a dramatic jump in its profit. However, Wall Street was anticipating an even stronger forecast. Raytheon, a unit of RTX, and a coalition of North American Treaty Organization allies have cleared the way to build components of advanced air-to-air missiles on European soil for the first time. Raytheon is working in partnership with the U.S. and multiple other NATO nations. RTX shares are narrowly higher. Elon Musk SpaceX joined the NASDAQ 100 today, which means index funds are making purchases of the stock. Analysts at IG Group say the impact is fairly limited because we knew it was going to happen. SpaceX shares are down 5.5%. That's your Fox Business Report. I'm Jenny Coselda, invested in you.
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6: Your WPG Talk Radio 95.5 AccuWeather forecast for South Jersey. This afternoon, expect mostly cloudy skies with high humidity and a chance of a shower, reaching a high of 81. Tonight will be partly to mostly cloudy with a low of 67. Tomorrow will bring partly sunny skies and lower humidity with a high of 82. Thursday will feature a mix of sun and clouds, along with a chance of a thunderstorm in the afternoon as temperatures climb to 86. I'm AccuWeather meteorologist Joe Lundberg on WPG Talk Radio 95.5.

0: that makes you think. 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
1: Look, we're going to win one way or the other. We're either going to make a deal or we're going to finish the job, okay? And it won't be tough to finish the job. I'd rather make a deal because I don't want to affect 91 million people. We can knock down their bridges in 1 hour. We can knock out their energy supply, all of those big plants that they built, big, beautiful, modern plants. They had a lot of money. They don't have any money now. We haven't given them any money. But we can knock out their electricity and power generating plants in, I would say, a small part of an afternoon. Every plant will be gone. And they know that.
2: Yeah, but then they rocket our bases, which got a lot more damage than we were let on. And they hit our allies, and the allies like Saudi Arabia are so timid, and allies like Qatar are so worried, they have basically stopped returning our phone calls, not working with us at all. Saudi Arabia didn't show up at the G7, even though they were invited. We asked, we were using their bases, and they stopped letting us use their bases for Operation Freedom, which is why it stopped. And then they go and send a delegation to the Ayatollah's funeral because they realized we couldn't wipe them out thoroughly in 2 weeks. So therefore, they were worrying and hedging their bets. Joining us now is Lieutenant Colonel Alan West. Colonel, do you want to give us an idea of what we should be doing now? The Ayatollah's funeral is not even quite done, and they already rocketed another merchant ship, droned another merchant ship in the Strait.
3: Yeah, I mean, this is, and it's good to be with you, Brian. Hopefully you had a great Independence Day celebration. This is the tough part when you fight half measures in warfare, when you think more so about negotiation and deal making and things of that nature than putting the pressure on your adversary. This should have been done back in, the March and even into early April. We should have been making sure that their military capability and capacity for ballistic missiles and drones

0: should have been, you know, neutralized at least. And maybe it's hard to eradicate it, but you can definitely neutralize it. And then you have to, as I've continually said, you have to cut off the means by which they can control the Straits of Hormuz. They can get their oil and gas revenues and things of that nature. That's how you defeat this regime, which they may be weakened, like we've discussed before, but they are not defeated. And that's what you continue to see happening. So now if you try to ramp things back up in the middle of summer, when you're talking about gasoline prices going down, what happens when gasoline prices shoot right back up? So, you know, we should have never been sitting and talking about making deals, negotiations, compromise, appeasement with Iran. They cannot be trusted. They can never be trusted. And in the Middle East, this is what they understand and respect, is strength and might. And so what you just brought out is about Saudi Arabia and some of the others saying, you know, time to hedge our bets. Because when we were going in hard after Iran, they were fully behind us. But when they saw us take our foot off the gas pedal, then they became a little questionable of what we our true intentions were.
1: I think it's because their bases were rocketed too. And their yes, oil field, that, like yeah. the Qatar natural gas field, the UAE natural gas field, I think that freaked them out. But it UAE doubled down.
0: Yeah, I mean, UAE doubled down, and I think the UAE, when you saw them pull out of OPEC, they understand that maybe we need to be focusing on our own energy independence and how we can make sure we sustain ourselves and not be a slave to this this cartel organization. But again, they're looking for the United States of America to be strong in this. And, you know, sitting down and having discussions, you're giving Iran an opportunity to be on par with you. And they should not be seen as being on par with us. And, you know, how they're trying to leverage things in Lebanon with Hezbollah and continue to try to prop up Hezbollah, that's another point of concern.
1: I want you to hear what General Jack Keane said. Cut 16.
2: You know the president. He's going to put up with this, and he already has a healthy dose of skepticism whether we're going to make a deal or not. And it's likely we're going to return to combat operations. That is the path that we're on, because I don't believe for a minute that they're going to meet all of the president's major objectives dealing with the entire nuclear enterprise, restriction on ballistic missiles, and support for proxies. I doubt seriously they're going to meet those objectives. And then he's already told us what the alternative is.
1: So, I mean, it's going to get late or early, as they say.
0: Yeah, you're right. And I think we should have gone in this knowing that they weren't going to meet any of the objectives, because they don't see themselves as being in a a horrible position. They still see themselves understanding the economic aspect here in the United States of America, understanding the political landscape here in the United States of America. That's what they're playing for. And that's why back when we began this on the 28th of February, we should have really sat down and broken this down by phases. And each one of the phases of this operation should have had measures of effectiveness. They should have had objectives, and we should have transitioned to the next phase based upon the 80% or 85% completion of those objectives. I just don't think that we were able to do that, or we did that. And too soon we start to talk about, you know, we say unconditional surrender at one point, then we come back and we say, let's make a deal. And now we just continue to go back and forth like we're playing ping pong with these guys. And that's to their advantage.
1: Yeah, and we'll see what the resolve is. If they get to in November, they'll play in these games, but they know our election cycle too. Yesterday, to the surprise of nobody, a woman came out. Instead of just saying, he harassed me, I guess that's okay in the Democratic world. Now this woman came out and says, I was his girlfriend and he raped me. Her name is Jenny, goes on with Jake Tapper on CNN and starts telling her story about Graham Plattner, one of the worst people, let alone candidates, you'll ever hear. This is her story. Cut 31.
3: It was at the end of 2021. It was a night where him and I were texting back and forth, and he had taken something that I said as an invitation, and that's not how he meant it, and I quickly clarified. And he sent a message back indicating that he would come over, and I said, no, don't come over. Like, I'm not in the mood. Don't come over. And I was more stern with that message. And then I didn't hear back from him. So I thought that that meant he got the message or gave up on it or whatnot. And so, like half an hour later, I heard

0: a noise outside my door, and then he came in. He just came into my house. It was unlocked. I live in an area where you don't usually have to lock your doors. I do now.
1: Cut 34.
2: Is there any way that he thought this was consensual or no? Just because...
0: I don't believe that you can think that that scenario was consensual. You have to understand that that wasn't, when somebody is repeatedly... I mean, when somebody in the middle of it says, don't touch me, like, that's obviously not consensual.
1: So she wanted to make it clear the New York Times didn't take her story because she said it off the record, but they characterized her story differently than it actually was. So she came out and says this. They got 6 days to replace him. But this is just a horrible person who used PTSD as an excuse to act in an abhorrent way in many different ways. Your response, Colonel West?
3: Well, my response is that this is the Democrat Party understand that they've got to get rid of this guy. And you know, they knew all of this stuff. If they had done their own opposition research on him, they knew that these things would come out eventually, but they thought they could get away with it. And now you see people like Ro Khanna and others retracting their endorsements. So I don't think he survives the next 48 hours, and then they'll come up with a new rule or a new means by which whoever finished second to him in the primary will get to come in. Just the same as they just automatically replace Joe Biden with Kamala Harris. They just create these things, even though everyone was telling them the whole time that Joe Biden had cognitive issues, and they went after you for that. So now all of a sudden they realize how much in trouble they are. And I'll tell you something, Brian. I believe that they're going to start looking at some of these Marxist candidates that are winning these primaries. They're going to start figuring out how they can undermine them as well.
1: Maybe if they can organize themselves. But right now, the ones with the power are the Hassan Pikers and the AOCs. I don't see Schumer.
3: They got the platform.
1: Yeah.
3: Well, they got the platform, and that's the thing. But, you know, when you think about that party, the Democrat Party, it's not about what they do that is visible. It's what the things that they do that are covert and invisible. And Graham Plattner is the victim of that right now.
1: So here is what Fetterman said. Cut 39.
4: I would really call Bernie Sanders to apologize for pushing this kind of predator more than anyone. He helped him elect, and now apologize to the victims, especially the woman that she claimed that he raped her. So I don't know why you want to keep pushing these kinds of people.
1: Where's Bernie Sanders? Real quick, Colonel.
3: I don't think Bernie Sanders is going to come out and say anything like that. I mean, Bernie Sanders is the guy that says, you know, we need to go after the rich, but yet I have three houses. So he is not going to claim any responsibility whatsoever.
1: Go get him. Lieutenant Colonel Alan West, thanks so much. When we come back, we try to unwind what went wrong against Belgium with a guy that probably could have even been on the team. Dylan Nealis of the Red Bulls talks about what happened with their back line and their starting 11 after their 4-1 thrashing last night in Seattle.
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0: But delay, research firm SemiAnalysis says a planned Kyber rack is being delayed until 2028. It's designed to hold 144 of NVIDIA's most powerful chips in a vertical rack to give more juice to AI companies. In another sign of AI tensions between the U.S. and China, Alibaba reportedly prohibiting its workers from using Claude code, and AI actress Tilly Norwood set to star in her first feature film. Particle 6, the AI-focused studio behind Norwood, announced the comedy-drama Misaligned on Monday. Tech Report, I'm Mark Mayfield.
1: I always had to be so good, no one could ignore me. 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
0: But delay, research firm SemiAnalysis says a planned Kyber rack is being delayed until 2028. It's designed to hold 144 of NVIDIA's most powerful chips in a vertical rack to give more juice to AI companies. In another sign of AI tensions between the U.S. and China, Alibaba reportedly prohibiting its workers from using Claude code, and AI actress Tilly Norwood set to star in her first feature film. Particle 6, the AI-focused studio behind Norwood, announced the comedy-drama Misaligned on Monday. Tech Report, I'm Mark Mayfield.
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4: Richards beaten out of the air. Freeze has got to get there and deal with it. He takes it down off the chest to Kinsella.
5: Touch, hesitates on the left foot, doesn't want to hit it, and then Reams trying to backtrack, do what he can to block the goal. Just an absolute disaster for the United States.
6: And a backbreaker. They were 2-1 down. They were starting to control the play. Belgium had not figured out what they were doing with an extra midfielder, I think it was, and they were starting to control Belgium, who was happy maybe to hold on to that one goal advantage. And then that disaster when Matt Freeze comes out, gets stripped to the ball. When the shot goes in, Tim Ream had a shot on it, but fell down. I know it's not easy, but I just really looked at the effort there and was stunned to see the U.S. team mail it in. What does Dylan Nealis feel? Longtime player in the MLS, drafted number one overall by David Beckham over in Miami, and now starring as center back over with the Red Bulls in the MLS. Dylan Nealis joins us now. Hey, Dylan, welcome back.
7: Hey, Brian, thanks for having me on.
6: Hey, Dylan, I saw effort as a main problem. I don't think they went down on their shield last night. I think they just went down. What was wrong?
7: Yeah, I agree. I think that was kind of the biggest takeaway. I think some of those players are going to be a bit disappointed in how that game went. You know, maybe they're going to feel some regret in what you said, that effort that they put out there. You know, it is one thing if they went out with... I wouldn't say pride, but it looked like they were lacking a little bit. You know, just the whole game, they couldn't really get going.
6: So when that happened a couple of times, looking at that second goal, like on the cross, do you feel isn't usually the goalie coming out owning that area at the time when that cross comes in, when it ends up being a header between the two backs in which Tim Ream got the short end of the stick?
7: Yeah, I think Matt Freeze got caught on the near post, but I think his positioning was fine. I think they could have dealt with the cross better. You know, it was a 2v1 out wide, and they let the attacker, you know, kind of just serve up a very good ball. And then, yeah, you also asked the center back to maybe deal with the header too. So, again, it's just those types of plays that really didn't go our way, and you were waiting for a turnaround, and it just never really came.
6: Is there anything Belgium was doing that caused the U.S. to look good and to look bad?
7: I think they just matched the United States, you know, athleticism and physicality. There's a lot of talks before the game with, you know, the lineup Belgium put out.

0: 1-1, we conceded the next action. Was like, was really tough from the beginning. To congratulate Belgium, they were better than us. I think wasn't our day. Our day. That is not to find excuses or not to find argument, because we didn't show what normally that team can show, and that is the reality.
1: What do you think about his evaluation?
2: I think spot on. I think the first sentence he said, they never really grew into that game. I think there was a lot of times where, I don't know if it was nerves or what, but players thought they were under pressure. They took less touches than they could have, and just some sloppy turnovers throughout the whole game, and they never really grew into it. I think the crowd obviously tried to help, but I think the players just were in their heads too much. I don't know if the occasion was too big, but we have some players that play in big leagues and on big teams, so it was just a little surprising.
1: So when you, overall, when you look at this game, is there something about anybody who came off the bench that impressed you? But to me, I think that Berhalter is going to be the leader of this team in the future. He comes on, he just asserts himself. He's willing to make a mistake. He's willing to take a shot. He's trying to make his presence felt. Was there something about the way he approached the game? It showed me that there was a way to approach that game that they weren't doing, that it was less Belgium, more with the U.S. wasn't, when Berhalter seemed to make such an impact.
2: Yeah, I agree. I think all the subs did well coming on.
1: Reina too, yeah, right?
2: Especially Berhalter. You could just tell just from seeing him on TV, just the passion he brings. You know, after one of his shots that almost went in, just him pumping up the crowd, trying to get things going. He seems to be kind of the energizer bunny for the team. And yeah, I mean, I agree. He could be a strong player for the national team going forward.
1: So what are you guys doing now? Like, you guys are practicing now, right? The league is dormant, but you're still practicing?
2: Yeah, so we took a big break kind of right before the World Cup started, but we're back training, and then our games don't start till end of July. I think July 22nd is our first game.
1: So, yeah, so you guys are back out. So the 22nd, the final's on the 19th, and you guys will be back playing on the 22nd. I know you're not a marketing guy. You're just playing. I get it. But is there anything the MLS could do to build on the attention? I mean, you got 18 million, 22 million, 26 million people watching this team play. You watch all these other countries play, non-soccer fans getting to know non-American players and American players. Is there anything out there you could build on with this?
2: Yeah, I know. It's tough, but I certainly hope MLS does. You know, I think it would have helped if the U.S. maybe put on a little better showing. And I think there's a lot of fans that maybe just watch this tournament every 4 years and, you know, don't bother, you know, looking into, oh, where can I watch more American soccer and all that. So I hope they can do a pretty good job of putting MLS on the map and, you know, gaining more fans, because there were certainly tons of fans, not only in America, but outside. And I think this could be a popular, very popular league, with especially the amount of superstars that are coming over here from Europe.
1: And lastly, Dylan, have you been able to check out any games?
2: I have not. I stayed away from MetLife, but I know my family went to a few. So they said awesome things about it. It was an awesome experience. I took a little break. You know, I had enough soccer so far. So it was a nice little vacation.
1: Right.
2: I watched plenty on TV.
1: Yeah, you're going to play right through the fall. Dylan Nealis with the Red Bulls. Thanks so much, Dylan. Appreciate it. Now go out and practice.
2: Thanks, Brian.
1: All right. Pleasure, guys. You got it. So that's Dylan. Just a quick note, coming up on this Saturday, it'll be in Pensacola, Florida. History, Liberty, and Laughs, going to be streamed on Fox Nation. So I hope to see you in person. Just go to BrianKilmeade.com, and there's VIP opportunities available. We get there before the show and give you a preview of what's happening and take your questions about just about everything. Also, great dates in the fall from Westbury, Long Island, to Red Bank, New Jersey, to Clearwater and Jacksonville, Florida, as well as St. Louis, all with my United States book that's coming out. 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
2: America's foreign enemies exploit viral conspiracies online, but now they are creating them out of thin air. We saw it happen in real time during the White House Correspondents' Dinner. As the event came under attack, bots surged across social media. It began with claims the attack was staged. It grew into a narrative about the White House colluding with media to cover it up. There's a clear consensus now among experts like Daniel Byman that the worst actors by far are China and Russia.
3: This is hard to guard against, given that so many Americans consume their news from social media.
2: State Department spokesperson Tommy Pigott says they have a new bureau to push back on foreign enemies using AI against Americans.
4: We have a lot of tools in our toolbox, but one that we're not going to use is censorship. We're going to use tech innovation. 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We're going to call it out when we see it.
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5: The Senate campaign is unraveling. I'm Lisa Brady, Fox News. It's the most pressure yet on Democrat Graham Platner to drop his run for Senate in Maine. One of his top supporters, Vermont Independent Senator Bernie Sanders, just publicly calling on him to drop out of the race. This following an ex-girlfriend's allegation of rape, which Platner denies, but it has spurred a cascade of opposition from fellow Democrats. New Hampshire Senator Jeanne Shaheen telling Fox earlier,
6: I think he needs to get out of the race, and the sooner the better, so that he can be replaced with somebody who can raise the issues in a way that doesn't address the other concerns that have been raised about Mr. Platner.
5: Senator Sanders says he has spoken with Platner about the best path forward in Maine and recommended he step aside in light of what Sanders calls these very serious allegations. Party officials in Maine have less than a week left to choose a different nominee in their bid to unseat Republican Senator Susan Collins. President Trump says U.S. sanctions on Turkey will be lifted after landing in the Turkish capital for a NATO summit.
7: These sanctions were placed on Turkey after it purchased a Russian missile defense system. The Turks were also kicked out of the F-35 fighter jet program.
8: We don't want to sanction friends. It's very simple.
7: President Trump says administration officials are working on the matter, and the U.S. may yet sell F-35s to Turkey. The NATO summit's being dominated by alliance attempts to bolster military power. Billions in arms deals already unveiled. Allies are being urged to come up with concrete plans to get military spending up to the 5% target announced last year.
5: Fox's Jonathan Savage in Ankara. The two-day NATO summit is expected to focus in part on Iran, which still claims to control traffic in the Strait of Hormuz, and maybe launching more attacks on commercial ships ahead of more talks with the U.S. At least three tankers hit by projectiles today. Oil prices now back over $70 a barrel. 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
10: A Philadelphia man getting 5 years probation after admitting to putting cameras in boardwalk public restrooms in Ocean City. That was the sentencing given to Harold Perkins Monday. Prosecutors say he placed six cameras in several bathrooms along the boardwalk to capture footage of multiple people before being arrested in June of last year. Perkins previously pleaded guilty to two counts of invasion of privacy. A 19-year-old out of Pennsylvania now in custody for pushing a July 4th takeover event on the Wildwood Boardwalk. Police say Stephen Karen was charged with the disturbance at a public gathering. Some boardwalk business owners removed items from their storefronts, bracing for big crowds. Late-night boardwalk crowds resulting in criminal behavior have been a problem in Jersey Shore communities recently. The body of a missing swimmer from a quarry in Buena Vista Township has been recovered. First responders located the victim Monday after the man went missing Sunday night. His identity not yet revealed. A 13-year-old in critical condition following a tractor accident in Gloucester County. Police say first responders were called to Swedesboro Road in Franklin last night and found the boy trapped under the tractor. He was rushed to the hospital. No word on the circumstances surrounding the accident. 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In sports, Phillies in Cincinnati tonight to take on the Reds. 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
2: Your WPG Talk Radio 95.5 AccuWeather forecast for South Jersey. This afternoon, expect mostly cloudy skies with high humidity and a chance of a shower, reaching a high of 81. Tonight will be partly to mostly cloudy with a low of 67. Tomorrow will bring partly sunny skies and lower humidity with a high of 82. Thursday will feature a mix of sun and clouds, along with a chance of a thunderstorm in the afternoon as temperatures climb to 86. I'm AccuWeather meteorologist Joe Lundberg on WPG Talk Radio 95.5.
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0: Jamie Markley, David Van Camp, Scott Robbins. Okay, David, this whole story with Graham Plattner in Maine, and it looks like he's probably going to drop out.
1: Yeah, I think that's, probably going to be the case.
0: But a lot of people are saying, and I think we're saying it too, basically, the timing of it is pretty suspect. Not that this woman is not telling the truth, it's not that.
1: Yeah.
0: But that it all comes out at the same time after 4th of July weekend, the big 250, and then here we are, and the deadline to change candidates is July 13th.
1: Yes.
2: Well, back to something David said earlier, though. I mean, when you talk about all the people that supported him going in, the Bernies and the Liz Warrens and their ilk, all of a sudden have turned on him. Now, there's got to be more to this, right, than somebody just claiming this happened?
1: Well, I think they're also wondering what else is going to come out.
2: And that's possible as well.
1: But also, dude, I mean, they see the polling and they realized, okay, our attempt to get, you know, a man's man to try to reclaim the male vote, well, blew up on our faces again because it turns out we picked another nut to do this. And they realize, okay, we don't have really any time to do another primary or something like that. So we'll just tell voters who to vote for.
2: Exactly. Yeah.
1: They're doing it again. They're going to Biden this guy. That's bully him out of a race and circumvent the voters yet again.
0: But with this time, it's not just that, well, he can't speak because he's senile. Yeah. It's you do have all this stuff that should have already been disqualifying.
1: Oh, for sure. But I mean, I would say, again, is basically they lied about a candidate until they couldn't anymore.
0: Yes.
1: And that's what happened with Biden as well.
0: Yeah, that's true.
1: Anyway, yeah, so Jenny Rasico is the woman who claims that Graham Plattner raped her 5 years ago. And, boy, she was ready to go for her first TV interview last night.
0: It all goes like Politico, there's rumblings of this yesterday, then boom, and then she's on with Jake Tapper.
1: Yeah. Man. Yeah, this was timed out. I have no doubt about it. But he brought up, you know, some people might think this is politically motivated.
0: Okay, roll it.
3: I couldn't disagree more. That was actually one of the reasons that I didn't come out.
4: Because you agree with his politics.
3: I do. I really agree with his politics. I think we need somebody with those political stances and who are willing to do the work. And, you know, I see his political videos. They get me fired up as well. I understand why people want someone like him in office. You know, and I felt like me coming forward would essentially potentially take that away. And I felt really uncomfortable with the responsibility of and the weight of my story and what that might do.
4: When people hear this from you, are you saying you should not vote for him because of what happened?
3: I'm not going to go as far as to say that. I'm just here to tell my story, to give a clearer picture of who he is and the type of past that he has.
0: Okay. As I mentioned before, I figure she's probably telling the truth. And then there's part of that that I listen to, and I'm just being honest. Mm-hmm. I'm like, okay, this doesn't add up to me.
1: Yeah.
2: Well, and why now?
0: Well, dude, now do I know what it's like to be in her

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10: New York City's Legionnaires cluster on Manhattan's Upper East Side has now grown to 14 confirmed cases. Water cooling towers in those impacted neighborhoods are being tested. Legionnaires disease, a severe type of pneumonia, is spread by inhaling Legionella-contaminated water vapors, not person-to-person, and it can be treated with antibiotics if detected early. A registered dietitian is raising awareness of the dangers of grilling meat and carcinogens. Here's Dr. Julia Zampano with the Cleveland Clinic.
11: When you grill meats, there are certain chemicals that can be released that have potential to be a carcinogen, which means it can lead to cancer growth or increased risk for cancer.
10: So Dr. Zampano says you might want to cut down on grilling hot dogs, sausages, and bacon. They increase the risk of exposure to carcinogens. She's recommending leaner meats like chicken breast, turkey breast, and lean ground beef. Health update. I'm Sarah Lee Kessler.
12: Hey. Are you driving high right now? 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You see, no matter what you tell yourself, if you feel different, you drive different. So if you're high, just don't drive. 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

0: but we're all told.
1: Well, you maybe can't do it as well as you did it before, but you can still go do it.
0: Well, then when you're embarrassing yourself. My last year of fast pitch softball was embarrassing. It's like the kid pitching was still 20 and I was 42.
1: I know, but someone is still paying to see Vince Neil sing. Or even David Lee Roth. And I think you should hang it up, but man, I don't know.
0: David Lee Roth, this needs to be told.
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5: News. I'm Therese Crowley. The hypervigilant defense team for Tyler Robinson losing a big ruling. The jury gets to see him walking around the sniper shooting scene where Charlie Kirk was assassinated.
6: Having taken in consideration all factors, the court rules that Exhibit 12.4 is admitted into evidence and shall be played in the courtroom and may be broadcast by the media.
5: Utah Judge Tony Graff. Maine Democrat Senate candidate Graham Plattner losing big Democrat backers. And now Senator Bernie Sanders and socialist mayors are on Mamdani after a credible allegation of rape by a former girlfriend. Plattner would have to drop out by next Monday for Maine Democrats to replace him on the ballot. And the star of Norman Lear's 70s TV comedy, Mary Hartman, Louise Lasser, has died. She was 87. 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
7: A Philadelphia man getting 5 years probation after admitting to putting cameras in boardwalk public restrooms in Ocean City. That was the sentencing given to Harold Perkins Monday. Prosecutors say he placed six cameras in several bathrooms along the boardwalk to capture footage of multiple people before being arrested in June of last year. Perkins previously pleaded guilty to two counts of invasion of privacy. A 19-year-old out of Pennsylvania now in custody for pushing a July 4th takeover event on the Wildwood Boardwalk. Police say Stephen Karen was charged with the disturbance at a public gathering. Some boardwalk business owners removed items from their storefronts, bracing for big crowds. Late-night boardwalk crowds resulting in criminal behavior have been a problem in Jersey Shore communities recently. The body of a missing swimmer from a quarry in Buena Vista Township has been recovered. First responders located the victim Monday after the man went missing Sunday night. His identity not yet revealed. A 13-year-old in critical condition following a tractor accident in Gloucester County. Police say first responders were called to Swedesboro Road in Franklin last night and found the boy trapped under the tractor. He was rushed to the hospital. No word on the circumstances surrounding the accident. 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Learn more at Crohn'sColitisFoundation.org. In sports, Phillies in Cincinnati tonight to take on the Reds. 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
8: I'm Lauren Simonetti, and this is the Fox Business Report.
9: The major averages are losing steam in afternoon trading led by chip stocks as investors question the AI rally's staying power. The Dow's losing ground after hitting an all-time intraday high. Samsung Electronics seems to be the culprit tied to the sell-off in chips today. The South Korean memory chip maker forecast a huge surge in profit. However, concerns about its AI spending plans and future demand spooked investors, leading to broader selling pressure across the semiconductor sector. Tech and industrials are lagging while healthcare and energy are gaining. And shares of SpaceX are falling nearly 5% and trading not far from the $150 price where its shares began trading on June the 12th, the day of the rocket maker's initial public offering. Today, SpaceX joined the NASDAQ 100 index. That's your Fox Business Report. I'm Hillary Barsky, invested in you.
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12: Your WPG Talk Radio 95.5 AccuWeather forecast for South Jersey. This afternoon, expect mostly cloudy skies with high humidity and a chance of a shower, reaching a high of 81. Tonight will be partly to mostly cloudy with a low of 67. Tomorrow will bring partly sunny skies and lower humidity with a high of 82. Thursday will feature a mix of sun and clouds, along with a chance of a thunderstorm in the afternoon as temperatures climb to 86. I'm AccuWeather meteorologist Joe Lundberg on WPG Talk Radio 95.5.
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1: The Markley Van Camp and Robbins Show. 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
13: Just getting a couple of news updates, and I happen to see this update. It's a Somalian Minnesota state rep candidate by the name of Abdi Dasein.
0: Good job.
13: Thank you.
0: All right.
13: He owns a daycare that's receiving tax dollars with dozens of repeat violations and unpaid fines. And he is calling for more funding for daycares. And I'm not joking.
14: When the only way to keep a roof over your family's head is to work three jobs, we're not doing our job to address access to quality housing. When you cannot find adequate daycare for your children and unwillingly leave the workforce to care for them,
13: right.
14: We're not doing our job to ensuring safe and accessible childcare.
13: That's right.
14: When your children attend schools with crowded classrooms, we're not...
13: When I only have seven BMWs for my family,
0: yes, that is
13: something
0: not,
13: needs to be done.
0: That is not adequate.
13: Yes.
14: Creating an environment where teachers can succeed and children can learn.
13: Yes.
0: Oh, boy.
14: Access to resources I needed.
13: Access.
14: To start my business has allowed my family to thrive.
13: Not everyone has access
14: to those resources. And not just the capital, but the time to pursue your dreams.
13: Got it.
0: Boy, that's something right there.
13: Yeah, you love that,
0: Holy
13: don't you?
0: Holy smokes.
13: Pursue my dream.
0: Right, I know, right?
13: Robbing American taxpayers blind.
0: Yep. That's why he wants to franchise Learing Centers everywhere.
13: Of course.
0: I got McDonald's now. One on every corner.
13: You know, we're just a few Learing Centers away from having a top-notch soccer team.
0: That's
13: you know,
0: it.
13: I'm just saying.
0: Right. You stand a better chance to get funded if that were the case.
13: Yeah,
0: but USA Soccer, look at that. We're going to go.
13: Big story is Maine, the Senate race. Graham Plattner may have to drop out because of the latest allegations. Woman says, well, yeah, he basically raped me. That's what she told Jake Tapper. One of his big backers has been Bernie Sandwiches.
0: Oh, gosh, yeah. Huge.
13: Sandwiches, he got irritated, too, when people ask him even about the Nazi tattoo.
0: Yeah.
13: So, May's on X, but when Bernie was all about the fine people hoax with Trump, and then put it when he's talking about the Graham Plattner tattoo.
15: When you have a president commenting on a march by Nazis and white supremacists, who then declares, well, there are nice people on both sides.
13: Fine people.
15: Mr. President,
13: actually,
15: there are no nice Nazis.
13: But what about fine Nazis, Bernie? Which, of course, was a lie. It's not what he said in the context, but you threw that out there for years. And then it was the Graham Plattner thing.
16: I'm not overly impressed by a squad of media running around saying, what do you think about the tattoo on Graham Plattner's chest? Between you and me, there might be one or two more important issues.
13: Oh, okay. Would be, I don't know, rape be one of those? Because now Bernie is saying...
0: Oh, he's got to step down.
13: Yeah, he's got to step aside.
0: Yeah, that's Bernie now.
13: Well, John Fetterman says Bernie should be apologizing.
0: I agree, Fetterman. I 100% agree.
13: Yeah.
17: Yeah, I mean, I refuse to overlook that. But honestly, I would really call Bernie Sanders to apologize for pushing this kind of predator more than anyone, he helped him elect, and now apologized to the victims, especially the woman that she claimed that he raped her. So I don't know why you want to keep pushing.

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2: An unstable building in New York City. I'm Lisa Brady, Fox News.
3: This is an extremely serious situation.
2: New York Mayor Zohran Mamdani after fire officials responding to reports of bricks falling on the east side of Midtown Manhattan found support columns buckling in a high-rise that's under renovation.
4: And that's when crews immediately evacuated the building that is being converted from a former office space into a residential apartment building. Thankfully, all those workers are safe. Fire officials say the buckled support columns caused floors between the 21st and 26th stories to sag, and authorities quickly cleared out several nearby buildings, including a hotel and a school.
2: Fox's CB Cotton near the scene, where engineers are investigating what caused the columns to buckle, with a frozen zone in place until they can determine it's structurally sound. Pushback from the defense as prosecutors try to convince a Utah judge there is probable cause to put Tyler Robinson on trial for Charlie Kirk's murder.
5: Isn't it fair to say that as of the moment that Tyler Robinson voluntarily surrendered to authorities in Washington County, as of that moment, you all did not know who the shooter was? Is that right?
6: We had identified a person of interest, but we did not specifically know who the shooter was.
2: State Bureau of Investigation agent David Hull answering lead defense attorney Catherine Nestor on day two of a preliminary hearing expected to last all week. No word yet today from Graham Plattner, the Senate candidate in Maine, facing growing calls from fellow Democrats to step aside after a rape allegation he denies. At the World Cup, Argentina's Lionel Messi scoring his eighth goal of the tournament, leveling the match with Egypt at two goals apiece before Argentina scored again in stoppage time. Still tied. America is listening. 3-2 now the score. 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
8: A woman in her 40s has come forward to accuse her now 75-year-old former roller skating instructor of sexually abusing her back in the 1990s. This was in Mays Landing. Police say the woman told them that Ralph Marinelli started a relationship with her at Young's Skating Center when she was 14. Marinelli has been charged with sexual assault. Authorities have recovered a body of a missing swimmer from a quarry in Buena Vista Township. Reports are now saying that rescue crews located this victim Monday after the man went missing Sunday night in water near Keynes Mill Road. Officials have not released the victim's identity. Northfield police investigating a series of burglaries reported in the areas of Ridgewood and Oak Avenues, also on Davis Avenue and First Street. Five people now homeless after a fire severely damaged a Brigantine home Sunday night. This was a six-bedroom home in the East Beach Avenue. No one injured. Fire officials say the blaze is not deemed suspicious. No word yet on the cause. State officials have raised the heat-related death toll in New Jersey to 29, dating back to last week's heat wave. State officials say most of the victims from that scorching heat were in homes with no air condition. This report is brought to you by Mothers Against Drunk Driving. 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
4: 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This afternoon, expect mostly cloudy skies with high humidity and a chance of a shower, reaching a high of 81. Tonight will be partly to mostly cloudy with a low of 67. Tomorrow will bring partly sunny skies and lower humidity with a high of 82. Thursday will feature a mix of sun and clouds, along with a chance of a thunderstorm in the afternoon as temperatures climb to 86. I'm AccuWeather meteorologist Joe Lundberg on WPG Talk Radio 95.5.
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12: Well, the cows on The View brought on their favorite Republican, and that's any Republican that doesn't like Donald Trump anymore. It'd be Marjorie Taylor Greene.
11: Really?
12: Yeah, because she put out a tweet where she was saying that AIPAC, the American-based pro-Israel lobbying firm, was partially to blame for all the stuff coming out about Graham Plattner.
11: You mean like he didn't do any of these things?
12: Like I agree with the basic thesis that the timing of this is perfect for Democrats to parachute somebody in at the last minute because they have such a flawed candidate in Graham Plattner. That doesn't mean that it's all just completely made up.
11: Well, no.
12: And certainly I don't know that the Jews have had anything to do with it, because I'm pretty sure that if there was a secret cabal of Jewish people, they would have dropped this, you know, sometime around the Nazi tattoo thing coming to light.
11: Probably so, yes.
12: Weird.
11: Did they put some sort of Jewish hex on him that made him rapey?
12: 5 years ago?
11: Exactly.
12: Yeah, okay.
11: Okay.
12: Anyway, here's Marjorie Taylor Greene on The View.
13: Well, what I mean by that is it's unfortunate that rich donors that put Israel first are playing in American politics.
14: Well,
13: just
14: AIPAC
13: like my friend
14: is American donors, to be clear. It's Americans who care about the U.S.
13: No. They care about Israel first. Israel's committing genocide.
14: You do know that under federal law, only American citizens can contribute to AIPAC.
13: Let me tell you, the future of this country is Americans are sick and tired of funding Israel's genocidal wars that are killing children.
14: Millions of Americans,
13: in Gaza,
14: including me, support Israel, for the record. That may be your
13: position. I don't support the government of Israel. I support people. I support Americans, and I support our tax dollars being used for our purposes.
14: Do you see how this
13: However, AIPAC took out one of my good friends, Thomas Massey. Okay, and Thomas Massey worked for his district.
14: Thomas Massey lost because Donald Trump endorsed Thomas Massey.
13: To be clear, you're going to blame Miriam Adelson.
14: It feels like
11: Miriam Adelson. Oh my gosh, it's going
12: to
11: explode.
12: They're just talking over each other.
11: Yeah, remember when we used to say Marjorie Taylor Greene was a nut, but she's our nut?
12: Yeah.
11: Yeah, she's not our nut
15: anymore. Once they cease being your nut, then they're just a nut.
11: Yeah.
12: Okay. Right.
11: Both sides have their nuts.
12: Yes. Oh, for sure.
11: And usually when you have a nut on your side, there's a little bit of upside to them.
12: Yeah.
11: Along with the downside.
15: Yeah.
11: Now it's just nut.
15: Well, you cringe either way.
12: Yeah.
11: Yeah, I mean, so what's her
15: even
11: play?
15: Even if it's your nut, you're like, oh, God.
12: The podcast circuit, I mean, that's kind of what a lot of these folks wind up going to.
11: To build something for the future.
12: Build a brand for themselves, yeah.
11: Got it. Okay.
15: Building a brand.
11: Well, it is this interesting thing for left media now with the Plattner stuff, because you know they had him go on all the shows and he was, you know, pretty much guaranteeing there was nothing else that was going to come out.
12: Yeah,
11: because it was, you know, Mika had him on and she was going to, you know, be bringing the tough questions to Graham Plattner at the time with her.
16: Can you just talk about the nature of the sexting in terms of, can you call for the release of the Epstein files? And can you call out those who have abused women and not...

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0: John Saucier. President Trump hanging out with the Turkish president ahead of the NATO summit there this week. The president again expressing disappointment with other NATO countries as they have not supported a U.S. conflict with Iran. He emphasizes he probably wouldn't have even attended the summit if it wasn't in Turkey.
1: We did something in Iran. We don't need anybody's help. I didn't even want their help. But before I asked, they said they wouldn't be there. And we've invested trillions of dollars in NATO.
0: Several European countries, including the UK, argue NATO is a defensive alliance. A high-rise building under renovation in Manhattan is in danger of collapsing after inspectors discovered a couple of its columns had buckled. Multiple floors were sagging. New York Mayor Zoran Mamdani says this building is slowly shifting.
2: Every few minutes, we are looking at a new assessment of the structure and of the possibilities and the options that we have in front of us.
0: People in the area have been evacuated. 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
4: A woman in her 40s has come forward to accuse her now 75-year-old former roller skating instructor of sexually abusing her back in the 1990s. This was in Mays Landing. Police say the woman told them that Ralph Marinelli started a relationship with her at Young's Skating Center when she was 14. Marinelli has been charged with sexual assault. Authorities have recovered a body of a missing swimmer from a quarry in Buena Vista Township. Reports are now saying that rescue crews located this victim Monday after the man went missing Sunday night in water near Keynes Mill Road. Officials have not released the victim's identity. Northfield police investigating a series of burglaries reported in the areas of Ridgewood and Oak Avenues, also on Davis Avenue and First Street. Five people now homeless after a fire severely damaged a Brigantine home Sunday night. This was a six-bedroom home in the East Beach Avenue. No one injured. Fire officials say the blaze is not deemed suspicious. No word yet on the cause. State officials have raised the heat-related death toll in New Jersey to 29, dating back to last week's heat wave. State officials say most of the victims from that scorching heat were in homes with no air condition. This report is brought to you by Mothers Against Drunk Driving. 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
1: The defense tried to block it on Lisa Brady, Fox News, but a judge in Utah allowing a video compilation played by prosecutors who say it shows the movements of accused assassin Tyler Robinson on the day Charlie Kirk was killed in Utah.
2: Lead investigator David Hull testified the footage was compiled from a number of surveillance cameras on September 10th, exactly 300 days ago today.
1: Fox's Claudia Cowan at the courthouse in Provo, where it's day two of a preliminary hearing.
2: As the video played on a courtroom monitor, Hull described how a car believed to belong to Robinson entered a parking structure. Then a figure matching Robinson's description walked to the amphitheater where Charlie Kirk was set to speak and allegedly interacted with Turning Point USA representatives. Video also captured the suspected gunman on the roof of a nearby building, getting into a sniper position on the corner.
1: The man in the video is wearing shorts at first, then later in long pants and walking with a limp. Prosecutors believe Robinson hid the rifle down a pant leg. The defense challenging ballistics and DNA evidence. New York City fire officials investigating reports of falling bricks find support columns buckling at a building under renovation on the east side of Midtown Manhattan, immediately evacuating the surrounding area.
3: So far, all workers in the building that is being converted from commercial to residential use are accounted for. Until more equipment arrives, FDNY Department Chief John Esposito said they're prepared for the worst.
4: The building has continued to move since we've been on the scene. We have a frozen zone and a collapse zone set up.
3: Drones are also assessing conditions until engineers can get in and find out what caused the buckling.
1: Fox's Gernot Scott just getting reports in Maine that former state Senate President Troy Jackson has filed paperwork that could lead to a U.S. Senate run. This is Graham Platner, who won a Democratic primary in June despite multiple controversies, is now facing growing calls to step aside after an ex-girlfriend accused him of rape, which he denies. 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

0: A Philadelphia man getting 5 years probation after admitting to putting cameras in boardwalk public restrooms in Ocean City. That was the sentencing given to Harold Perkins Monday. Prosecutors say he placed 6 cameras in several bathrooms along the boardwalk to capture footage of multiple people before being arrested in June of last year. Perkins previously pleaded guilty to 2 counts of invasion of privacy. A 19-year-old out of Pennsylvania now in custody for pushing a July 4th takeover event on the Wildwood Boardwalk. Police say Stephen Karen was charged with the disturbance at a public gathering. Some boardwalk business owners removed items from their storefronts, bracing for big crowds. Late-night boardwalk crowds resulting in criminal behavior have been a problem in Jersey Shore communities recently. The body of a missing swimmer from a quarry in Buena Vista Township has been recovered. First responders located the victim Monday after the man went missing Sunday night. His identity not yet revealed. A 13-year-old in critical condition following a tractor accident in Gloucester County. Police say first responders were called to Swedesboro Road in Franklin last night and found the boy trapped under the tractor. He was rushed to the hospital. No word on the circumstances surrounding the accident. 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
3: From the Town Square, New Jersey Info and Weather Network, I'm Chief Meteorologist Dan Zarrow. I'm going to declare tomorrow to be the nicest day of the week. As high pressure builds in, we'll finally enjoy clearing skies, dry weather, and comfortably warm temperatures. Low temperature tonight, 68. Tomorrow, as sunshine returns, it'll be nice and warm, high of 82. 86 on Thursday, partly sunny, with the chance of afternoon showers and thunderstorms, becoming mostly cloudy Friday, high of 90. Get weather 24/7 wherever you are. 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

0: Yesterday was a big night for progressives. It's time for the old guard to step aside.
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7: Hello, America. I'm Jason Chaffetz, filling in for Sean Hannity, right on the heels of an incredible 4th of July. America 250, stronger, better than ever. Just had the most wonderful holiday. But hey, you know what? There's always somebody doing something stupid somewhere, and there's lots going on in the world. So thanks for letting us be part of your day. Truly do appreciate it. And I got to start, got to kick things off with, hey, Mitch McConnell. Where are you? What are you doing? I this discussion that here we have the former majority leader. You have a very important senator. I guess they're all important, but the very important senator who's been evidently in the hospital for 3 weeks. 3 weeks. Where are you? What are you doing? And then you get John Thune, Senator John Thune. You got Scott Jennings. Yeah, highly credible people. Out there saying, oh, yeah, I had this great conversation with them. Like, oh, yeah, we were going over the details of the Declaration of Independence. Are you kidding me? You got other side of the spectrum saying, I don't know, is the guy, can he even speak? Can he even put together a sentence? I mean, there's video of him out there doing what? Did he have what kind of medical episode? Because he had something going on. And yet, this is a voting member of the United States Senate, and he's in essentially hiding. I mean, if you're in the hospital, you're in the hospital. But where was his wife? Where did his wife go? Where was his wife? She was in China. Was she in China before? Well, that's weird. Wouldn't you rush home? But then she was in China. Or did she leave after he went to the hospital? I'm just telling you, America, this begs a lot of questions. There's a lot of accusations. You got the full spectrum, but who better to discuss this to kick things off on this 3 hours of Hannity than Peter Schweizer. He is the president of the Government Accountability Institute. He's author of The Invisible

0: coup, how America elites and foreign powers use immigration as a weapon. He's a New York Times bestseller. I mean, he's done it all. The Government Accountability Institute, full disclosure, I'm associated with that. I'm a huge fan of Peter Schweizer, and he's been one of the best experts on China. And Peter, I got to tell you, this story, when I look at it, you know, look, I used to be the chairman of the Oversight Committee. I guess I got this in my DNA. I got questions. And this one, Peter, begs a lot of questions. What in the world is going on with Mitch McConnell? And equally as important, what's going on with his wife?
1: Yeah, well, Jason, I think your spidey sense is going off for good reason. You know, as we've talked about before, Elaine Chao and Mitch McConnell have actually a long association, financial association, with the Chinese Communist Party. Elaine Chao's family has a shipping business called the Foremost Shipping Company that does considerable business with the Chinese government. They were basically set up in 1993 when then-Senator Mitch McConnell, Elaine Chao, and Elaine Chao's father visited with the Chinese State Shipbuilding Corporation, and they basically said, hey, we'll build your ships for you, we'll finance the construction, we'll give you contracts. And that has made the Chao family very wealthy. On this recent visit, a very, very unusual. So, you know, Mitch McConnell is in the hospital, Elaine Chao flies to China. We know of three meetings so far that she had there. The first one was on June the 12th, which was a visit to Shanghai Zhou Tung University. This is a school that the family, the Chao family, has donated $5 million to. And there was a building there actually named after Elaine Chao's mother. The problem is that that building, which is the Ruth Mulan Chu Chao Memorial Hall, houses the Naval Architecture School, which does major contracts for the Chinese military. And when you look further at this university, Elaine Chao's visited the school 12 times over the course of her career. It's deeply tied with the People's Liberation Army. In fact, freshmen at this university undergo mandatory military training with physical drills and ideological education. So that's the first meeting she has. 4 days later, on June 16th, she meets with Wu Ken, who is the head of the Chinese People's Institute of Foreign Affairs in Beijing, which is widely recognized as a united front group. In fact, the U.S. Congress has designated it as such. And the purpose of that group is to help the Chinese Communist Party cultivate good relations and advance the interests of the CCP in the Western world. The next day, on June the 17th, Elaine Chao meets with the vice president of China, Han Zheng. What's interesting about this guy is that he sat until recently on the Politburo Standing Committee of the Chinese Communist Party, which is pretty small and is the most powerful committee in the Chinese Communist Party. So a lot of big questions to ask here.
0: So when I get to that day and I go into the hospital, if my wife took off and went to China, I met your wife. I can't imagine anything. This is so bizarre. You're in the hospital.
2: Yeah.
0: You're obviously not well. I mean, you could see that when he was not in the hospital, he wasn't well.
2: Yeah.
0: And then so initially there was a question of, did he go to the hospital and then she left? Or did he was already on her trip and then he went into the hospital? I haven't got the timeline exactly right, but you're saying that she left after he went into the hospital?
1: Yeah, my understanding, it could be incorrect, is that he went in on June the 8th. And then 4 days later, she showed up in Shanghai for the first meeting at the university. That's my understanding of the timing. That might be incorrect, but that's what seems to be publicly reported in the Chinese press as far as when her meetings took place and the statements that have come out with regards to when he checked in.
0: I mean, that is absolutely bizarre. And you have a person who's, you know, some have said he's in a vegetable state, essentially brain dead. I'm not saying I'm a medical scientist or that has been

0: terrified, just to be clear. But on the other end of the spectrum, you've got Senator John Thune and you have Scott Jennings out there saying, oh, I had conversations. We're talking about our Iran policy. Really? He couldn't talk about Iran policy last year. What makes you think that Mitch McConnell is having from the hospital, an actual discussion about all these different things, about Save America Act, about all? Are you kidding me? Tell me what the score of the U.S. soccer game was, Senator. He couldn't do that. There's no way that he's having in-depth policy discussion about Iran. I mean, I'd be shocked. And if that's the case, why is he in the hospital?
1: Yeah, no. A lot of big questions to be asked here, and questions about what Senate leadership should be doing in terms of, you know, should this individual still be occupying a seat in the U.S. Senate? And the question of the timing, you know, you can only sort of wonder why Elaine Chao is in China. I mean, it's very obvious when you know the history and you look at the timeline that the Chinese cultivated their relationship with the Chao family, the McConnell Chao family, once Mitch McConnell became a U.S. senator, once he was elected. That's when the coziness began. And there's a long history I've documented in my books of Mitch McConnell, who used to be very hawkish on China, becoming increasingly soft on China. And, you know, you have to wonder, you have to ask the question, was there something to be done with China before Mitch McConnell actually relinquishes his Senate seat? If that is what really matters to the Chinese, the fact that he is a leader in the Senate and can influence conversation and influence the direction of the Senate, was there value in trying to meet with them before Mitch McConnell resigns his seat or passes away? And that, I think, are sort of reasonable questions that need to be asked by this administration. The Chinese don't mess around. They're very aggressive about it. You know, we were the first to expose. You have talked about it a lot, Jason, as well, about the Biden family and the China ties. Same thing applies to the McConnells. And I think we deserve more answers from the family and from the U.S. Senate about what is exactly going on.
0: And I think the segue to that, the person who's empowered to do this is the staff. Because if you have a senator or a House member, it could be anybody. I'm not picking on just Mitch McConnell in this case. The staff is omnipresent and is very empowered to do a lot of things behind the scenes and to wield that power that a former Senate majority leader has. And it does beg the question. I mean, we had a House member, right? Tom Kaine, New Jersey, out for 4 months. Like, nobody even noticed he wasn't out for 4 months. And then end up finding out that he was supposedly battling depression. Now, on the human side of you, your heart breaks if somebody's having that hard a time. But on the other hand, these votes are coming down to one vote here, one vote there. Save America Act on the Senate side. Mitch McConnell has been one of those naysayers about passing what is, I think, one of the most important pieces of legislation out there. And so at what point do you think there is a duty, an obligation, a moral obligation, or maybe there should be a Senate rule or a House rule about disclosure of what's really going on?
1: Yeah, you know, it's a great question, Jason. You did, I think, the most important and earliest work on the whole auto pen issue involving Biden, right? President Biden.
0: Yeah.
1: What was he actually signing and what wasn't he signing? What did he know he was signing? Slightly different, obviously, in the Senate, but not that different, right? To your point, there are a lot of things that a senator staff can do. They can send query letters to the executive branch. They can engage in certain, you know, constituent services. They can try to skew the Senate debate while obscuring the fact that the senator themselves is not privy to even what's going on. So, you know, if we are going to have representative government, which we were endowed by our founders, it should actually mean the people that were voted into office are aware of what is going on. And I think let's hope that somebody on the Mitch McConnell staff will step up in a way that nobody in the Biden White House seemed to be willing to do, and to say, look, this is not serving the residents of our state. This is not representative

0: governments, the senator should step down, and we should proceed accordingly.
1: And you know what, Senator John Thune and Scott Jennings, let's see if you're right or not. I hope you are, but I got to tell you, those statements, they're very definitive, highly skeptical of whether or not that's as true as they say it is. I mean, they said it. They got good, you know, they got reputations out there. We'll see. I want to hear from you. The number 1-800-941-SEAN, 800-941-7326. Peter Schweitzer, you're the best. You're always on top of this. Your knowledge on what's going on in China, and Elaine Chao is just second to none. I can't thank Peter Schweitzer enough, but call into the studio. We're going to take some calls. Let's talk about Mitch McConnell and Elaine Chao. 1-800-941-7326. We'll be back right after this.
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0: of speed test intelligence data of national speed score results for the second half of 2025. 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
2: All right, we're keeping our eye on a lot of breaking news that's happening right as we are having these discussions. You got Graham Plattner, who should be, well, he should have dropped out a long time ago in the Senate Democratic, being the Democratic nominee in the Senate race there in Maine. He seems politically to be a dead man walking. Graham Plattner, we'll see what happens with him. You have a building in New York, it's the old Pfizer building, that looks to be on the verge of collapsing. You got bricks falling off of it. You got other things doing it. Everybody's been evacuated. They're moving people out of the buildings around it. As you know, New York City, it's a little bit tight quarters there. So if a building's going to go and collapse, yikes, that could be a real problem. You got Charlie Kirk hearings going on this week out in Utah. Preliminary part, boy, this trial is just taking forever. I just don't understand why it has to take so long. We're keeping an eye on that. The World Cup's continuing on. Unfortunately, the United States did not put its best foot forward over the weekend. A little disappointed, but still very excited about the World Cup. I think the United States has made itself proud, not only on the field, but also with all the people that are, the execution of the World Cup here in the United States. We have certainly been a great host. I think we're going to hear more. I'm going to try to talk a little bit more about it in this program. Senator Mark Kelly out of Arizona, day after 4th of July, day before the United States is going to hit the pitch. And what happens? He's wearing a Mexico shirt. He's wearing a shirt for Mexico. You're the senator from Arizona in the United States, Senator. And you can't put on a jersey for the United States? No, he's wearing a Mexican jersey. That'll tell you a lot. And then, of course, you got Donald Trump, who's in Turkey, meeting with Erdogan, meeting with NATO. He's going to a dinner tonight, a social dinner with some of our NATO partners. Anytime the president is overseas, you wish him nothing but the best. That is an important with terms of our relationship. The president, after the big weekend that he had on Air Force One, that beautiful new Air Force One out there, talking with NATO, talking with Erdogan, and working on the diplomacy. But Donald Trump, absolutely amazing in terms of his energy. But then we're also going to be talking more about Mitch McConnell. 1-800-941-SEAN. 1-800-941-7326. Got a lot to talk about. Coming up, stay with us. Don't go anywhere because this is Sean Hannity's show, and there's a lot going on.
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5: The major averages are losing steam in afternoon trading. AI jitters are slamming semiconductors and memory chip makers following a sell-off of Samsung Electronics stock. The South Korean memory chip maker forecast a huge surge in profit. However, concerns about its AI spending plans and future demand are spooking investors. And Amazon plans to sell at least $25 billion in U.S. dollar bonds just 4 months after it issued $37 billion in the U.S. market. Amazon is part of a cohort of tech giants that have been tapping the bond market for AI spending.

0: Walmart shares are up 1% after the country's biggest retailer, along with its Sam's Club, said it was lowering prices on thousands of items this summer. Walmart said it's slashing prices to help consumers. President Trump said it was in response to a request from the administration. That's your Fox Business Report. I'm Hillary Barsky, invested in you.
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4: He talks about patriotism. He wants to give his definition of patriotism. 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I mean, you know, who's the last great Democrat? Maybe JFK, you know? Ask not what your country can do for you, but what you can do for your country. Democrat President Harold. You know, but this idea of selflessness. Of course, there's a limit to it. Of course, skeptical of those in power of you and of wars and things. 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This is a country where you can do that.
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6: Governor Sherrill signed three bills today cracking down on data centers and utility companies in an effort to bring down soaring electricity costs. Power rates went up by 20% last year in South Jersey. This year, they remained about the same. At a signing ceremony in Salem County, that was held as nearly 25,000 people in the state remain without power from our destructive storms recently. The governor put her signature to measures that included establishing a new rate class for data centers. In Atlantic City, close to 100 employees will lose their jobs at the Sheraton Atlantic City Convention Center Hotel. That's according to recent notification from NJ Warren. 99 staff members will be let go as a result of the CRDA redevelopment plan to convert a portion of the hotel to senior housing. Authorities recovered the body of a swimmer from a quarry in Buena Vista Township. The man went missing Sunday night in the water near Canes Mill Road. Rescue crews located the victim Monday. Officials have not released an identity and are reminding the public of the dangers of swimming in quarries. The 28th annual Longport Women's Lifeguard Invitational takes place tonight at 6:30 p.m. on the 31st Avenue Beach. And Friday, the Cape May County Championships and Brigantine Lifeguard Invitational are scheduled. In the WPG Talk Radio 95.5 newsroom, I'm Jill Myra.
7: From the Town Square, New Jersey Info and Weather Network, I'm Chief Meteorologist Dan Zarrow. I'm going to declare tomorrow to be the nicest day of the week. As high pressure builds in, we'll finally enjoy clearing skies, dry weather, and comfortably warm temperatures. Low temperature tonight, 68. Tomorrow, as sunshine returns, it'll be nice and warm, high of 82. 86 on Thursday, partly sunny, with the chance of afternoon showers and thunderstorms, becoming mostly cloudy Friday, high of 90. Get weather 24/7 wherever you are. 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
1: And I'm Jason Chaffetz, filling in for Sean. Our number 1-800-941-7326. 7326. Love to get to your calls. I got to mention, though, first, Young Washington kicking butt at the movie theaters. You know, it's good to see. It's Angel Studios. They put together good quality, movies and productions. But this one is getting some incredible reviews. My wife and I look forward to, we were going to try to go to it tonight, but trying to find an empty seat at a theater is a tough thing. This thing is a genuine hit. It's good to see America, especially with America 250, feeling that surge of patriotism and getting a glimpse of history in an entertaining way. I can't wait to see a Young Washington rocking it at the box office. We'll see if I can get in to get some tickets. I was hoping if I was going to go to the movie that I'd actually get to sit by my wife. But right now I'm just seeing single seats available. But congratulations to having the foresight to actually put together a movie that's like quality and that's pro-America, that's about our history, about George Washington. Imagine that. Imagine that America would love that and would gravitate like Top Gun. Oh, imagine that. Hey, Hollywood, take a lesson from this. Do things that are inspiring, positive, and pro-America, and you will reap the rewards. And Young Washington off to a good start. Well, I'm excited about this next guest of ours. Before we get to the calls, 1-800-941-7326. Again, the number. But Clint Romichet is a Medal of Honor recipient, and he's an advocate for the fellow veterans that talk about Pure Talk's Initiative for America 250. Pure Talk, great, great organization and doing things in the right way because they partnered again with America's Warrior Partnership in a nonprofit way. Clint, thanks for joining us on Sean Hannity's show, but also thank you for your service, for you to do what you did. My Medal of Honor recipient. Thank you, thank you, thank you from a grateful nation.
2: Well, thank you, Jason, for having me on. And again, that's what so many Americans do when they put that uniform on. You know, you don't know where life's going to take you sometimes, but each and every one that has worn that uniform has put themselves in an opportunity to maybe or maybe not have to defend and protect these great freedoms, liberties, values that we have up into including their lives. And we can never forget all of those that have worn this uniform.
1: Well, there have been so many that have given their lives, unsung heroes, and the effort that's happening. And look, right now we're at home, you know, celebrating the great, you know, America 250 and the fireworks and we did sparklers with, you know, kids and grandkids and it was just perfect weather and, you know, having popsicles. And yet there are men and women overseas right now putting their lives on the line. And sometimes it's a little too easy to forget about them. And certainly you did that in a big way. I mean, to win the Medal of Honor, that's, I want to say win it, but to be honored with it for your valor, for your sacrifice, and for your heroism, we can't thank you enough.
2: Well, I appreciate that very much. And again, if it wasn't for those 50 other Americans there with me that day at Cop Keating in 09, and the 8 great men that gave their lives, that sacrificed everything, you know, for us, it was a day we never thought we'd have to face, but we did it together. And it's another moment of how I watched a lot of love that day, and I see more love than hate. And we won that day because our love for each other overpowered the hate the enemy had to destroy us. But again, it's also going into the future, going forward, you know, and men and women are taking the uniform off now, the adversities and the obstacles they hit and struggle trying to figure out what's next in life. It's been an amazing opportunity to have organizations like America Warrior Partnership and then Pure Talk, you know, putting their money where their mouth is, trying to raise $250,000 this year for America's 250th to donate to AWP that I don't want to call it a suicide prevention program. Suicide prevention should never be a program that anybody's doing. It should be the outcome of doing good work and providing so much hopefulness that you eliminate that hopelessness. And it comes in different aspects because every veteran's different. It's not just a homeless problem. It's not an underemployment or or not employed at all, or mental health. It's all of those little things coming together, and that's what American Warrior Partnership does. And it identifies what individual veteran needs and specifically tailors that the help for them to the individual.
1: So, yeah, you mentioned AWP.

0: But that is America's Warrior Partnership. Where do people go to find out more about them?
1: Great spot is our website at AmericaWarriorPartnership.org. You can find out all of our information on our webpage. And again, it's, you know, there's so many great organizations out there. Not one can do everything perfect, but by collaborating, advocating when veterans have obstacles, to educate and inform, you know, we can figure out what the need is, empowering the veteran and empowering the local community to solve those problems.
0: Well, and then to have a good, you know, corporate partner out there, Pure Talk, I mean, it's a great organization. I have only heard great, wonderful things about that. And here they are. They're matching dollar for dollar donations up until they get to $250,000. That's quite a sum. It will make quite a difference. And I do hope people can look at it. You know, it's sometimes hard to reach in the wallet and help out, but you're helping veterans and warriors and people who have served our nation. And to give just a little bit, if a lot of us do it, we can get to that 250 and beyond. And Pure Talk, can't say enough good things about them stepping up and doing good things.
1: You know, they're a military, you know, a veteran-led company organization, so they carry those values. They put, you know, their money where their mouth is by getting their customers, new customers coming on board to either do a roundup or a one-time donation really shows they're all about moving stuff forward and making a difference. One of the great programs they also run is the Deeds Not Words, because again, there's a lot of great nonprofits out there, but sometimes we find veterans that fall into the gaps, and Deeds Not Words steps in, identifies the problem, and takes immediate action. So it's not just a talk about, hey, donate your money and we'll figure out something to do. No, they're already doing that something.
0: So we're talking with Clint Romache, Medal of Honor recipient, and a great advocate for veterans. You know, I want to tell you a brief story. I've told it many times, but not on this program. But I was a member of Congress. I was on the Oversight Committee. I was chairman of the Oversight Committee. So I went to Afghanistan, and I managed to get two Marines off to the side. And I said, you know, I was trying to get them to open up. I said, what are you worried about? Like, what do you think about? What are you worried about? And, you know, they're wearing essentially $100,000 worth of equipment each. You know, they got, and I was wondering if it was about their forward operating base or their meals or their commander. I didn't know. I it's an open-ended question. What are you worried about? And this Marine that I got to loosen up a little bit, he said, permission to speak freely, sir? And I said, yes, of course. That's what I'm asking. Of course, whatever you want to talk about. And he finally kind of took a deep breath. He said, you know what? I can't find anybody to help mow our lawn at home. And he was worried about his wife and kids. And I thought, you know, I got his wife's number. I called her, told her, you know, I saw her husband and how proud we were of him. But I just thought, you know, there's an obligation, there's a duty, there's an opportunity really for us as neighbors, whether you've got a neighbor who's in the National Guard or serving overseas in the military, whatever it might be, to just be that neighbor who's doing it for all the right reasons, whether it's a plate of cookies or helping them mow their lawn or just helping out, particularly when somebody's overseas. And I thought, my goodness, we can do better than that. And that takes neighborhoods. It's not going to take some program. It just takes us all in our heart saying, okay, I'm going to get out of my comfort zone and I'm going to go out and help somebody. So I don't know what your thoughts are on that, Clint, but I thought I'd share that.
1: Absolutely. Like, it's those little things that equal big things. You know, we talk in the military that attention to detail, doing the small things equals the big things. My grandfather, who was just a huge part of my life, always had some great sayings, and he always used to tell us, you know, growing up, that if you're too big to do the little things, you'll be too little when the big things happen. And that's from putting your shopping cart, pushing it back and not leaving it sitting there in the parking area, and it's seeing the trash on the side of the road or in the street, just picking it up and throwing it in the bin 10 feet away. And if, you know, we're all doing just a little bit, we're going to accomplish so much.
0: Well, you have done more than your bit, I got to tell you. And I stand in awe of people like you who give so much. And, you know, it's the ordinary.

0: No, I've often said it, ordinary people doing extraordinary things just fascinate me. Sometimes they don't ask to be in those situations. Sometimes they don't want to be in that situation. Sometimes they sign up and say, yeah, I'll serve. And you never know where that's going to take you. But then when you're there in that opportunity, in that moment, you got to deal with it. And I don't care if you got a loved one at home who's, you know, battling sickness or in a car accident. I mean, life often takes you places you don't want to go, but it's inspirational when you have people who actually step up and do things. And that's why I think it's worthy that we spend a few minutes talking about Pure Talk, stepping up and helping out with $250,000 and the America's Warriors Partnership, right? 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I hope you can check that out. But Flint, final thoughts on what we can do to all be helpful.
1: You know, as we just had America's 250th, if we want another 250 more, one, we got to make sure we take care of our veterans, because that'll show the next generation this is worth serving and protecting. 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
1: From ABC News Tech Trends. Microsoft has announced it's laying off around 4,800 people, including 1,600 from the Xbox team. Over the course of the next fiscal year, 1,600 more Xbox employees are going to be let go. Some of the company's game studios are being spun off as well. In a statement, Xbox executives noted that revenues plummeted $500 million last year. Illinois Governor J.B. Pritzker has signed some new artificial intelligence legislation. The Artificial Intelligence Safety Measures Act requires AI companies to publicly disclose the safety measures they're taking and to report significant safety incidents. It follows similar laws passed in California and New York. And Elon Musk's artificial intelligence company, xAI, is getting a rebrand. It'll now be called SpaceX AI after it was acquired by Musk's private spaceflight company back in February. SpaceX went public last month. With Tech Trends, I'm Mike Debusky, ABC News.

0: an eye on that. But in the meantime, we want to get to calls. 1-800-941-7326. Let's go to Jeff on line two. He's from North Carolina. Jeff, what's on your mind?
1: Hey, Jason. Thanks for taking my call. Appreciate it. First time caller. Yeah, the Mitch McConnell thing, it's not just a Mitch McConnell thing in my mind. It's a Pelosi. It's Schumer. It's, you know, you have all these old people that are in Congress. And I think we're just getting aged out. I think we need new, fresh faces, new perspective, and not have the old people try to keep up with the young people. Because if you look at all their aides around them and all their pages, right, they have, they're young. So they're trying to stay in touch through proxy, in my opinion.
0: Jeff, I think you're 100% right. Get in, serve, and then get your butt out of there. I strongly believe more than ever that we need term limits. I know Governor Ron DeSantis thinks this is a big thing. You have term limits for governors in some cases. You have term limits on the president. But senior leadership, it is something wrong when 98% of the incumbents win. 98%. So it's okay to vote somebody out. When I won, I was in Congress. I was elected in 2008. I beat a 12-year incumbent Republican. And that was a hard road to go down, but it can be done. But get in, serve, get out. You're not the only person that can be there. And when you stay for decade after decade after decade, there's something wrong with that. So, Jeff, I think you're 100% right. But if you're also going to do term limits, you better do term limits on the staff as well, senior staff. I'm not talking about your average person who's working.

0: there is no need that the old excuse in my mind used to be, oh, you got to keep the senior leadership in there because they know what's going on. Young people can be brought up to speed in no time today. And a matter of fact, I think quicker because they're more in touch with technology.
1: Yeah, it's about serving your nation and doing it for all the right reasons. Remember, that's the story of George Washington, right? He had all the power. And what did he do? He stepped back. And it was hard. But that farewell address, when he talks about that, it's inspiring. Like we talked about with Young Washington, a good movie. Jeff, go out. Go see that movie. I haven't seen it yet, but I hear nothing but good things. Jeff, North Carolina, thank you so much for joining us on Hannity. I think you're absolutely spot on. Term limits is what we need. We need them at the state level. We need them at the federal level. Get in, serve, get out. And senior staff, you got to be along there too. You're listening to the Sean Hannity Program. Truly appreciate it. Stay with us. Mike Cirelli coming up. Lee Zeldin's coming up. You're going to want to hear from him. Mike Howell, John Sepiene. We got a lot coming up on Sean Hannity's show. Stay with us.
2: 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You know, born on America's darkest day, 9/11/01, the Tunnel to Towers Foundation, they have been helping American heroes ever since. Heroes like U.S. Army Sergeant Mario Nelson. He served in the National Guard and then volunteered at Ground Zero after the 9/11 attacks. Later, Mario enlisted full-time in the Army, was deployed to Iraq. And then Mario sadly made the ultimate sacrifice. He was killed by a rocket-propelled grenade. Sadly, Mario left behind his wife, Mecca, their daughter, Mia. And after his death, Mecca began helping others heal from grief and trauma. And the Tunnel to Towers Foundation recognized the sacrifice of this family and were able, because of your generosity, to provide Mecca and Mia with a mortgage-free home. 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
4: 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July is Juvenile Arthritis Month. The Arthritis Foundation wants to increase awareness about the condition and make a difference in kids' lives. By spreading the word, the children get arthritis too. It's not just an older person's disease. The foundation describes it as not a single disease. Arthritis refers to joint pain or joint disease, and there are more than 100 types and related conditions. Symptoms can include pain, stiffness, swelling, as well as diminished range of motion in joints. They can remain the same for years, or they can progress and get worse. Some severe cases can even result in chronic pain, leading to difficulty performing daily activities, even something as simple as walking or going upstairs. Arthritis can also lead to visible changes like knobby finger joints. Some types also affect the heart, lungs, kidneys, and skin. There's no cure for juvenile arthritis. For more health news, go to foxnewshealth.com. 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I'm Lisa Brady, Fox News.
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4: Consequences for Iran. I'm Lisa Brady, Fox News. The U.S. Treasury revoking a license that had temporarily authorized the sale of Iranian oil. This after three more commercial ships were hit by projectiles in the Strait of Hormuz, including a Qatari tanker.
5: That tanker was defying the Iranian order to follow their route instead of traveling the Omani route back by the United States.

0: A warning went out over the radio. It was ignored, and the tanker was hit by an unidentified projectile.
1: Fox's Mike Tobin in Tel Aviv. Iran has not directly claimed responsibility. Previous attacks have led to U.S. strikes and Iran attacks on neighboring countries. Right now, talks between the U.S. and Iran are on hold during a funeral for the slain supreme leader. And President Trump is in Turkey for a NATO summit. A federal judge just blocking the Trump administration from getting contact information for 2020 election workers in Georgia. The judge ruling the Justice Department subpoena is unreasonable. Evacuations in New York City around a high-rise under renovation where bricks are falling and support columns bending.
2: Investigators are now focused on one key question: what caused those support columns to start buckling? Until engineers can determine the building is structurally sound, this section of Midtown East is expected to remain partially closed.
1: Fox's CB Cotton. New Jersey Governor Mikey Sherrill visiting a BJ's wholesale club store where the roof collapsed during storms yesterday that also caused flooding, down trees, and power outages around the region. Sherrill urging people to report damage to the state's Office of Emergency Management.
3: Some of the applications we'll have for federal assistance will be very technical, so we want everyone to report those damages so we can calculate them.
1: The storms followed a heat wave now blamed for deaths in multiple states, including more than 20 in New Jersey. A retreat on Wall Street, the Dow down 131 at the bell. 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

0: Governor Sherrill signed three bills today in Salem County that crack down on data centers and utility companies in an effort to bring down soaring electricity costs. Power rates went up by 20% last year in South Jersey. The measures include establishing a new rate class for data centers, a stop on projects that pass costs to consumers without government oversight, and an end to payment utility companies receive for being part of regional transmissions. The Philly man who pleaded guilty to placing hidden cameras in Ocean City Boardwalk public bathrooms last summer was sentenced on Monday. Harold Perkins will serve 5 years of probation. Six cameras were found in bathrooms on 6th, 10th, and 11th Streets. Two Cape May Courthouse residents arrested after a stabbing and assault in Middle Township Sunday night. Press of Atlantic City reports a fight broke out after an argument at the Dollar General in the Burley section close to 6 p.m. 33-year-old Sean Bay and his girlfriend, 27-year-old Skyanna Firall, are being held in jail. The 28th annual Longport Women's Lifeguard Invitational takes place tonight at 6:30 p.m. on the 31st Avenue Beach. 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
1: From the Townsquare, New Jersey Info and Weather Network, I'm Chief Meteorologist Dan Zarrow. I'm going to declare tomorrow to be the nicest day of the week. As high pressure builds in, we'll finally enjoy clearing skies, dry weather, and comfortably warm temperatures. Low temperature tonight, 68. Tomorrow, as sunshine returns, it'll be nice and warm, high of 82. 86 on Thursday, partly sunny, with the chance of afternoon showers and thunderstorms, becoming mostly cloudy Friday, high of 90. Get weather 24/7 wherever you are. 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

0: 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It's time for the old guard to step aside.
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7: I'm Jason Chaffetz, filling in for Sean today. We got our eyes on a lot of things. We're about to have a great guest on, a former Navy SEAL, Mike Cirelli. But first of all, I just got to mention the word of the day has probably got to be collapse. We're keeping an eye on a lot of collapses here. First, we got a building in New York City seems to be a little bit more stable than we thought initially. It might come down at any time. Now there's some people going into the building, try to assess it. Don't know what's going to happen to this, but certainly those in New York have got their eyes on this building. It's the old Pfizer. It housed Pfizer among others. Will it collapse? Will it not collapse? A lot of people wondering if that's happening. We're watching the collapse of Graham Plattner and his political career. Everybody who jumped on board and said, oh, he's our man. And they were totally fine with offering up a Democratic candidate who's got, you know, a Nazi symbol on his chest, emblazoned in there with a massive tattoo. Now that video has come out with a person alleging that he raped her. Now they're all jumping off the ship. And even Bernie Sanders has said that he can't do that. So we're watching that collapse. We're watching the collapse of Mitch McConnell. Been hospitalized. You don't want any, you know, you don't want somebody to have to suffer or be in a hospital for nearly a month now. But raising the eyebrow and looking and questioning why, when your husband is in such dire straits, you would go to China, not just for a quick trip either. How is it that your spouse decides to go to China for a while your husband's in the hospital? That's just weird. So we're watching the collapse of Mitch McConnell as well. And then just the general collapse of the Democratic Party as they try to figure out what's going on between, are they going to be socialists? Are they going to be, you know, communists? Are they, what are they these days? What do they stand for? What do they actually believe in other than open borders, higher taxes, getting rid of police, getting rid of the tax, you know, the cashless, you know, getting rid of bail, like all these things. They want open borders. It's just unbelievable where today's socialist Democratic Party is. Everything's going to be free. So we're watching the collapse of the Democratic Party, certainly as we have known it in the past. But here to talk about some other threats to the United States of America and some of the good things that are actually going on there as well. Really thrilled to have retired U.S. Navy SEAL Mike Cirelli. He's a recon Marine. He was a scout and sniper. And I want to talk about drones and data centers. So, Mike Cirelli, thanks so much for joining us today on Sean Hannity's show.
8: Jason, always good to be with you.
7: Yeah, no, it's great. Let's talk drones first, because I

0: wrote an op-ed, it's been a couple months now, but just saying, hey, this is one of the biggest threats that I think the United States has. How do we deal with drones, the drone threat? We've got more registered drones than we do airplanes by far. I read something that said something like 600 drones were taken out of the skies, people trying to get a shot near or close or at the World Cup. We had raging fires in Utah, and I think the number is two now. Two people have been arrested for trying to fly their drones where helicopters and aircraft are trying to drop retardant and water on wildfires and putting people's lives in danger. Where do you see the whole drone situation going? Because I think it's a major threat, and we don't have a national strategy to deal with it.
1: No, and we you know this better than anyone else. Usually policy follows the emergency, and we definitely have that on the civilian side, protection to our sovereignty and use of civilian drones. But, you know, let me step back here. Drones have been around since, like, post 9/11. We remember the Predators, the Reapers, and then DJI, which is a large Chinese company, really came to market in 2006. And it was for hobbyists in the international markets. And then it started entering warfare. And that's where it gets interesting. They basically packaged up a camera, GPS, a control system into a relatively cheap price. And what threatens us on the national security perspective is right now, and this was from the Defense Innovative Unit, reported that for every 100 drones that China makes, the U.S. makes one. And right now, DJI owns about 70% of the global consumer drone market, and they own 90% of the U.S. drone market. And what we're watching unfold in the Ukraine, you know, the little country that could, that has basically stalled a great power into a war of attrition using drones, there is that component, the national security and defense component, and we are far behind. I mean, DJI did for, let's say, warfare, what the smartphone did for communication. And, you know, that entire package and what we're seeing going on in the Ukraine is very concerning to the United States. And Washington should be paying attention, because we've got to ramp up our drone production from a national security perspective. But to your point, with the threat that it causes the American populace, policy needs to be put in place. And it creates a whole ecosystem. We've got drones in themselves, but now you have an anti-drone capability that is needed to combat any threats to our citizens.
0: Yeah, 100%. I should mention you're the chief talent officer at Overwatch Mission Critical. Overwatch Mission Critical, you might want to look it up, because really helping to lead the charge here. Because I think where, and this is, look, I served in Congress, this is a problem. And the problem first is you got, I don't know, 99% of the 535 that don't have a clue what drones are, how they work, what the technology is, and where it's going. They don't, I mean, they just don't have the talent pool or skill set or experience to be able to deal with. That's why I wish there were more people from the military that were actually serving in the Congress. So to let alone put the guardrails on and come up with public policy, because it begs the question of who owns the airspace. And like, if you had a drone, whether you know, look, realtors use drones, hobbyists use drones, photographers use drones, and they're fun, right? It's simple, easy, and not nefarious in their intent. But if you had somebody who did have nefarious intent or wanted to weaponize them, not just with a camera, but with an explosive, who would you call? Highway patrol, your local sheriff? You're going to call the state police? Like, who's in charge? The FAA? And at what height do you call the FAA? And what are you going to do? Dial 1-800-FAA and have somebody run over? I mean, a lot of us would get out our shotguns, just shoot it out of the air. But, you know, we're trying to be responsible here. That would be fun and effective. But I'm not advocating that, particularly in places of large populations. But what are people to do? Where is this going, Mike?
1: Well, it shows the asymmetric nature of drone warfare, and that it can be easily weaponized against us. These things are so modular. I mean, again, we're watching it in the Ukraine, where they're turning commercial drones into basically one-way attack drones, which is crippling a great power. So it's a discussion that needs to be had.

0: It needs to be had sooner rather than later, because our adversaries, they're going to engage and try to destroy us from within. We've always known that. But they will weaponize drones on small attacks against our civilians or soft targets. And that is an immediate threat to our sovereignty, but more importantly, an immediate threat to our people. And so those discussions need to take place. They're just not happening at the pace or with the severity that that need to be taking place.
1: Yeah, it's the urgency. You mentioned this earlier, Mike, that usually we're, Congress is reactionary. I'm not saying that everything requires legislation, but to have the expertise and catch up with China, not only to have the attack drones when needed, because warfare is changing, but to be able to play defense, even on our own backyards. I mean, I think of airplanes, I think of the firefighting situations, I think of the perverts who, when I was in my backyard, I had this drone drop down, I don't know, it was 20 feet or so off the ground, just watching me. And yeah, I got about an acre and a half, and who knows what they're doing or how often they come by, because you generally can't hear. You hear a little bit of whizzing, but sometimes, and maybe not. And so I think that's a big national imperative, and you understand it, but I worry that Congress has no clue.
0: It's a difficult problem to crack, because one, we don't want to, rescind people's rights. Like you said, they are fun. But the example you just used of invasion of privacy, there's got to be regulations or stipulations around that. But, essentially look at any event, like the 250th anniversary of our nation. Those are easy weaponized drone attacks. I mean, those results, when you've got a crowd of 100,000 people, that could be costly.
1: Yeah.
0: Costly in lives. And that's a big concern. So now with events, do we need to have an anti-drone capability at almost every event where we know we're going to have mass crowds?
1: Yeah. No, very true. Let's transition a little bit. I want to talk about data centers, because there's a lot of hyperventilating. I think, look, not all data centers are the same, right? They're different. But give us your perspective on where we're going, the hyperventilating and the concerns that people have, but also the good that they can do.
0: Yes, absolutely. And there is hyperventilation going on. And there is a lot of misinformation. And I think, one, the industry did a bad job of controlling the narrative and working with the municipalities where these data centers are being placed. But let's address two of those misconceptions. One, water. I would suggest that the left protest golf courses before they start protesting data centers. Golf courses are traditionally the biggest users of water. We use predominantly closed loop systems or zero water design systems with these data centers. You don't cool your engine in your car with water. You use a glycol diuretic. So data centers follow the same model, and that's why they've minimized or gotten the use of water down to the lowest extent possible. And then with power, the grid is the biggest threat. We have an abundance of power that's available, but the grid is usually the biggest limitation in that. But to that point, data centers have been building self-generation on-site left of meter, which can actually stabilize the grid and contingencies for municipalities. It actually adds value to those locations. But right now, what we're seeing, and we're trying to fight this, even though we're the small guys, is that even Republicans are starting to take a step back and discuss moratoriums stopping the data center builds. Just like every industrial revolution, things are too hot, they're too cold, and we find the middle that works for both the industry, creating jobs, and the people that live within vicinities of data centers. The biggest fear I have right now is that we're going to slow an industry while we're in a race for AI dominance against China. And AI is, AI is not going to replace everyone's job. It will displace some jobs, but it will also create a plethora of jobs. Just like every industrial revolution, people went through that. And so I think we're seeing fear from the mass public. And again, it goes back to the narratives. And much like the drones that we just discussed, government needs to get involved. They need to lead this conversation and find what the middle ground is for both the citizens of the U.S.

0: those that live in vicinity of data centers, and the industry itself, which is critical not only to our economic development, but also our national security.
1: Well, it is national security because the demand is so high. And if somebody is like a purist saying, oh, I hate data centers. Okay, well, then stop using your phone. Don't watch television. Don't go on Netflix. Don't drive a car. Don't go to your grocery store. Don't do anything in life. If you're going to be the purist that says, I hate data centers, then stop consuming data. But, you know, that would be too simple for them and too principled so that for that. But it also is going to create a lot of jobs. And I think that's what Overwatch Mission Critical is all about. Mike, I could talk to you all day about these two topics. I'd be remiss, though, if I didn't say thank you, thank you, thank you for your service to our country right after our 4th of July, for you serving as a Navy SEAL. We're just honored to have you here on the Sean Hannity Show. And thank you for your service to the country. 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We'll be taking your calls.
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3: 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South Jersey Traffic.
7: Got some closures

0: going on. This traffic report is sponsored by Mothers Against Drunk Driving. First of all, Old New York Road is closed to fix a sinkhole between Main Street and Pomona Avenue. Also closed Durr Street until 5 between Philadelphia Avenue and Cologne Avenue, Galloway, and till 5 a detour for Cumberland Avenue in Estill Manor between 9th Avenue and Cape May Avenue. Looking good, though, on our major highways. No delays reported for the Parkway or the Expressway. 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

0: The Financial Times says the proposal would involve other American AI companies also giving the government similar stakes. OpenAI is the company behind ChatGPT. As the chip shortage continues, Anthropic is reportedly talking with Samsung about developing its own AI chip. That was first reported last week by the news site The Information. It says Anthropic is still mulling over what type of chips it might want to build. And Mark Zuckerberg is reportedly upset that his big AI plans are not working out perfectly. Reuters says he told executives that replacing 10% of Meta's workforce with AI agents is not going well. Reportedly, Zuckerberg says he was promised that AI agent development would move along faster. Tech Report, I'm Mark Mayfield.
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2: Is there any way that he thought this was consensual or no? Just because...
3: I don't believe that you can think that that scenario was consensual. You have to understand that that wasn't when somebody is repeatedly, when somebody in the middle of it says, don't touch me, that's obviously not consensual.
4: That is Jessica on the lead with Jake Tapper, talking on camera about the collapse, as we're watching it, of Graham Plattner. I'm so sorry she had anybody has to go through that sort of attack. She went on to call it rape at one point. And this is why so many people have just said, you know what, this person who got more than 75% of the vote on the Democratic side of the aisle to become the nominee in the Senate main race, this is why this person's, it's just a matter of time. Any moment it's going to drop out. Sad to see, but that's Jessica stepping up, doing the hard thing, the difficult thing, and calling it, just explaining what happened to her and her personally. Stay with us here on Sean Hannity. I'm Jason Chaffetz. You're going to want to stay here because we got Lee Zeldin, EPA chief, EPA administrator in the cabinet. We love Lee Zeldin. He's coming up right after the break. Stay with us. We'll be right back.

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2: Governor Sherrill was in Salem County today. She signed 3 bills that cracked down on data centers and utility companies in an effort to bring down soaring electricity costs for customers. Power rates went up 20% last year in South Jersey. The measures include establishing a new rate class for data centers, a stop on projects that pass costs on to consumers without government oversight, and also an end to payments that utility companies receive for being part of regional transmissions. Authorities recovered the body of a swimmer from Aquarium in Buena Vista Township. The man went missing Sunday night in the water near Canes Mill Road. Rescue crews located the victim on Monday. No name has been released. In the WPG Talk Radio 95.5 Newsroom, I'm Jill Myra.
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4: From the Town Square, New Jersey Info and Weather Network, I'm Chief Meteorologist Dan Zarro. I'm going to declare tomorrow to be the nicest day of the week. As high pressure builds in, we'll finally enjoy clearing skies, dry weather, and comfortably warm temperatures. Low temperature tonight, 68. Tomorrow, as sunshine returns, it'll be nice and warm, high of 82. 86 on Thursday, partly sunny, with the chance of afternoon showers and thunderstorms becoming most

0: I'm Maria Bartiromo, and this is the Fox Business Report.
1: Stocks ending lower, pressured by a sell-off in semiconductor stocks on mounting doubts about the sustainability of the AI-driven rally. Chip stocks tumbled despite memory chip giant Samsung Electronics reporting a 19-fold jump in second quarter operating profit due to surging demand for artificial intelligence. However, concerns about its AI spending plans and future demand spooked investors, leading to a sell-off in chips. Tech and industrials were the worst performing sectors. Rising oil prices are fueling inflation concerns, with West Texas Intermediate crude settling near $72 a barrel. The Dow winners, IBM, Johnson & Johnson, and United Health Group. The Dow decliners, Caterpillar, Goldman Sachs, and Sherwin-Williams. The Dow falling 131 points, the Nasdaq lower by 302, S&P 500 down 34. That's your Fox Business Report. I'm Hillary Barsky, invested in you.
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0: He got elected to Congress. His name happens to be Lee Zeldin. He's now the EPA administrator. And welcome to the Sean Hannity Show.
1: Yeah, it's good to be with you, Jason.
0: Now, let's talk, Lee, about your golfing prowess. Before we get to the weightiness of, you know, saving the world and fixing our government and all that, let's talk about the exceptional golfer that you are, because I recall a time when you drove a golf cart and I was joining you. Not that I'm a really good golfer, but you are not only a bad golfer, but you're really bad at driving a golf cart. Is that fair?
1: I was just trying to keep it interesting for you. I mean, we're driving through what seemed to be just another day on the golf course, and I thought it would be interesting if I navigated that branch on the tree in a way where the branch would snap off the tree and get lodged right across the passenger seat and the windshield right where you were sitting. I thought that that was a good idea. But here we are now on national radio with Sean's massive listenership. And, you know, they're thinking that maybe I did that on accident. It was totally on purpose.
0: I didn't wake up in the morning thinking I would potentially be impaled by a conifer, but it almost happened.
1: I would have never happened.
0: Yes, and I have some video to prove it at some point. But nevertheless, let's move on. You have been out there literally. I mean, I think you've been on the job less than a year now, but you've been literally, like, the movement, the progress that we have been making at the EPA has been stunning in what you've been able to accomplish in such a short amount of time. I mean, the energy that Donald Trump brings to the equation, you have been matching that. I think you've gone to all 50 states now, right?
1: Yeah, actually, the first 9.5 months as EPA administrator, we got to all 50 states. And it's important for us to get out of an agency building in Washington, D.C., and actually be with the people and hear from them and hear their asks, hear their concerns, their demands, and apply them, apply common sense to, you know, to make the most of every minute we're in the job and not waste an opportunity, and to do it at Trump speed, to do it as fast as possible, right, much as we possibly can at once. But yeah, there's no way you could do that just by sitting in some agency building, thinking you know the answers to everything, not meeting with who you're regulating and hearing those concerns from the American people. Yeah, getting out, that was the key. And yeah, we got to all 50 states, and right now we're having this conversation, and I'm traveling Ohio with Senator Houston today.
0: So walk me through this. You know, you came in after the Biden administration, which couldn't be more sleepy. What did you find upon your arrival? And then the second part of that is, what's on the top of your list of things that you want to accomplish, the Trump administration wants to accomplish moving forward?
1: So here's the first big radar siren, red light that went off right after the November 24 election. Video comes out of a Biden official caught on video talking about how they were tossing gold bars off the Titanic, rushing to get billions of dollars out the door because they're afraid that once President Trump is sworn in, that he's going to stop it, which was true. And he was also talking about how cool it would be to get a job at the recipient NGO. And all of a sudden, everyone sees this video and like, well, you need to go find those gold bars that they're tossing off the Titanic and bring them back on the boat. And it turns out, yeah, they were spending more money than they knew how to spend. It was into the tens of billions of dollars, over $60 billion obligated and spent at the EPA in 2024, which was many multiples higher than the $10 billion a year annual operating budget. And we found conflicts of interest, former Obama and Biden officials, Democratic donors, unqualified recipients, reduced agency oversight. And with decisions that we made, canceled grants, we closed the Biden EPA museum that no one knew about or almost anyone even visited, real estate consolidation, staff efficiencies, that list goes on. And we were able to save $30 billion in year one. And that was the first thing that we were finding was with regards to the money. There's a lot that we're working on. And the coolest announcement, in my opinion, that we put out on the one-year anniversary of President Trump's term in office, we released a list of our top 500 environmental accomplishments from that first

0: first year. You know, we want to protect the environment. We want to pursue cleaner, safer, healthier land, air, and water. But we also believe that we could do that without suffocating out of existence entire sectors of our economy. That's a big difference in beliefs from us and who we followed in this position before us. So every day we have been working on an agenda that delivers the environmental wins and also delivers deregulation, more deregulation in 1 year than entire federal governments in the past have done across all federal agencies combined of entire presidencies. And what's ahead is that we want to continue the work, striking that balance, powering the Great American Comeback, protecting the environment, but also helping to grow our economy and delivering on that Trump mandate while we're at it.
1: Yeah, you know, it's interesting to me because it's funny when I sit with somebody who's maybe not of the same sort of political persuasion and perspective that I am, but I routinely explain to people how much I love the land and the water and being outdoors. You know, when I want to clear my head and do something fun and just stop thinking about all the problems and challenges of life in the world, I like doing wildlife photography, you know, and living in the Intermountain West, it's just plentiful. It's just literally right out your backyard. And so people say, oh, well, that you're a Republican. And I said, well, you know, I'm a conservative and I'm a conservative. Like, you don't get it, do you? That it's like the hunting and fishing community, particularly hunters. It's sort of a light needs to go off with people because the hunting community is some of the biggest conservatives out there. You want to find good stewards of the land, go find a hunter. And the Democrats, and oftentimes on the left, they'll look over there and say, oh, hunters, they just kill things. Like, no, they want big, healthy herds. They understand and recognize how important the environment is. And they are the biggest stewards and helpers and biggest advocates for healthy forests and healthy water and all of those things. But the difference between somebody who's just been in a cubicle and maybe lived in a downtown city, I mean, hey, that's how you live your life. You live your life. They just don't seem to get the West conservatives, and they don't seem to get the idea that some of the biggest stewards and advocates of our public lands and whatnot are conservatives.
0: Yeah, that's right. And leading the way with getting the Great American Outdoors Act passed by Congress and signed by the president during his first term in office. You see it and hear it from the hunters and the fishermen and the hikers and more. And there's a strong desire that you'll find across this country, quite frankly, Americans across ideological spectrum, across political parties, there's a desire to conserve our environment. But where it goes sideways is that to try to win an election, you have people on the left who say that in order to credibly defend the environment, you have to sign up to like John Kerry or Al Gore or AOC's most ridiculous pessimistic view of where, you know, sea level or ice cap or global warming is going to be. And if you disagree with them, then you are a, you know, climate change science denier. And by the way, if you agree with them, then you have to sign off on tens of billions of dollars going to environmental NGOs run by, you know, former Obama and Biden officials. You have to sign on to getting rid of, you know, coal and gas and more. You have to blindly start talking about offshore wind as if that's just going to be, you know, this substitute for all baseload power. Like, there's this long list of demands. And if you do not blindly follow and help implement all of that on that list, well, then you're not an environmentalist. And then that just gets accepted by the masses who want to help Democrats win an election. And what gets lost in that is just the truth, the facts, and maybe you could say the stubborn reality for people that might find this, as Al Gore might say, an inconvenient truth, is that conservatives all across this country absolutely love our environment. They want to conserve it. They just don't blindly follow whatever, you know, ridiculous predictions might be coming out of AOC's mouth about how the world's about to end.
1: Well, yes. And look, we're talking with Lee Zeldin, the EPA administrator, former member of Congress, almost

0: governor of New York. But you've just been doing a fantastic job there as the EPA administrator. But one of the things that I think is so fascinating about this is that the Democrats will take a position and they will say, we care more and we care more about the little guy and the working men and women. But they have no problem making their life, turning it upside down, whether it be light bulbs or the one my wife gets just infuriated about, the laundry machines, you know, that you only fill up like a third of the way with water and make supposedly that's in the name of efficiency, which it really isn't. Making things so expensive. I mean, remember when they wanted, I think you and I were in Congress together, when they wanted to, you know, make sure they get rid of anything that was gas powered and get rid of all these other things that were actually, you know, advancements in being able to live life and keep the cost down, because they had no problem pushing everybody to the other end and making life so expensive, particularly for lower income people. And yet the Democrats still held the mantle and said, oh, we care about the little guy. And yet it was the little guy that they were hurting.
1: I'm from New York. Sean's from New York, and they've actually been implementing this, banning gas hookups on new construction, not allowing the extraction of natural gas, not allowing important pipeline projects to get built, setting climate change goals that are unachievable, but they'll cause extreme economic pain in trying to meet those goals. They're trying to build, you know, offshore wind in order to be able to get rid of all sorts of important baseload power. They closed Indian Point nuclear facility. The list goes on. They're like, this isn't some hypothetical. This isn't some scare tactic. We're like, you know, this is what they're threatening to do in the future. Like, this is what they've actually been doing over the last decade. And it all adds up. It just, each one of those decisions multiply the problems.
0: Yeah. And then they come out and say, oh, it's Trump's fault. That it was not Donald Trump's fault. It was your Democratic policies that were put into place that made life so expensive. There's a consequence when you shut down a nuclear power plant. New York City's going to pay higher rates. And then you have the mayor of New York City going out there saying, oh, keep your temperature at 78 degrees or whatever it is he was saying. And we all know that Taylor Swift wasn't going to do that. The mayor's office wasn't going to do that. But, oh, all of you little people, you go out and keep it at 78 degrees. It was such a load.
1: And targeting areas in the Bronx, you know, and this is a reality with, you know, when you implement all of these bad ideas at once, the future is rolling brownouts and blackouts. This is what happens in places in other countries. It's coming to an American city near you. If you allow the wrong people to be in charge who think that this is all a good idea, like in New York, where they now run the city, they run the state up in Albany, and they want to deliver this, like, so, you know, as New York falls, so falls the country. They want to bring this agenda everywhere. And, you know, I think that looks like a pretty darn bad idea.
0: Lee Zeldin, EPA Administrator, thank you for taking time, part of your day, and thank you for your service. 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Our number, 1-800-941-7326, 7326. 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
2: Got a few road closures. 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Near the Smithville area, Old New York Road, there's a sinkhole being fixed, so that road closed between Main Street and Pomona Avenue. And some work finishing up for the day. Durer Street with a detour between Philadelphia Avenue and Cologne Avenue. That will resume tomorrow. Also a detour for Cumberland Avenue and Estill Manor between 9th and Cape May Avenues. That one also wrapping up at 5, but will resume every day rest of the week, weather permitting. Imagine a child in extreme poverty waiting over 365 days to be sponsored. 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
3: And here's Heather with the weather.
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6: Big changes are coming for Microsoft's Xbox division. Brad Ford reports.
7: Microsoft's Xbox unit's been struggling. 3,200 jobs will be cut. It's part of a broader push by Microsoft to lower its labor costs. This follows voluntary buyouts the company started offering employees in May. 1,600 positions will be cut now, while the other jobs will be cut as four game development studios leave the Xbox unit. In all, 4,800 jobs are being eliminated.
6: NVIDIA is reportedly experiencing a major product delay. Research firm SemiAnalysis says a planned Kyber rack is being delayed until 2028. It's designed to hold 144 of NVIDIA's most powerful chips in a vertical rack to give more juice to AI companies. In another sign of AI tensions between the U.S. and China, Alibaba reportedly prohibiting its workers from using Claude code, and AI actress Tilly Norwood set to star in her first feature film. Particle 6, the AI-focused studio behind Norwood, announced the comedy-drama Misaligned on Monday. Tech Report, I'm Mark Mayfield.
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0: There's a long ways to go. I hope the world understands. I hope Americans understand how big this sport is. The entire country shut down watching their teams, Switzerland and Colombia later today. I'm a huge, huge fan of the World Cup. I'm Jason Chaffetz filling in for Sean. Stay with us. Mike Howell's coming up next. We're going to talk immigration. Stay with me.
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3: A cascade of defections. I'm Lisa Brady, Fox News. A growing number of fellow Democrats are calling on Graham Plattner to drop out of the Senate race in Maine as an ex-girlfriend publicly accuses him of rape. One of his biggest supporters and fundraisers, Vermont Independent Senator Bernie Sanders, says he spoke with Plattner and recommended that he step aside.
4: Plattner denies the rape allegation and he has not dropped out of the race, but says he's weighing his options. This is just the latest scandal for Graham Plattner, following backlash over the chest tattoo as a Nazi symbol, also physical abuse allegations from other ex-girlfriends.
3: Fox's Alexis McAdams. If he drops out, party officials in Maine have until next Monday to choose a new candidate to face Republican Senator Susan Collins in November. At least two other Democrats now filing paperwork that opens the door to running. A setback in court for the Trump administration's effort to get detailed information about election workers in Georgia.
5: The Justice Department is seeking to obtain the names and personal contact information of every individual who worked or volunteered for Fulton County, Georgia's election operations in 2020 and obtained a grand jury subpoena to do that in April. But a federal judge has quashed that subpoena, ruling the subpoena is unreasonable and highly burdensome. The grand jury subpoena follows a January search of Fulton County's election hub by the FBI. President Trump has long claimed widespread voter fraud in the county cost him Georgia in the 2020 election. No recounts or investigations have uncovered fraud.
3: Fox's Jared Halpern in Washington. A deadly confrontation between federal immigration agents and a man they were trying to arrest in Houston. ICE says he was an illegal migrant from Mexico who attacked an officer with his vehicle early today during an attempted traffic stop and was shot when the officer fired in self-defense. The driver later died at a hospital. The FBI investigating. 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Here she comes.
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10: Authorities have recovered the body of a swimmer from the Collings Lake Quarry in Buena Vista Township, which forbids swimming. The man went missing Sunday night in the water near Canes Mill Road. Rescue crews located the victim on Monday and have not released the person's identity. They're reminding the public of the dangers of swimming in quarries. In Atlantic City, close to 100 employees will lose their jobs at the Sheraton Atlantic City Convention Center Hotel. That's according to a recent notification from NJ Warren. 99 staff members will be let go as a result of the CRDA redevelopment plan, which will convert a portion of the hotel into senior housing. In Ocean City, the North End beaches are being rebuilt with 1.6 million cubic yards of sand as part of a $19.5 million project. Press of Atlantic City reports the work began today, and it will rebuild eroded beaches and safeguard coastal properties from storm damage. The 28th annual Longport Women's Lifeguard Invitational takes place tonight at 6:30 p.m. on the 31st Avenue Beach. All 15 South Jersey Beach Patrols invited to complete and the

0: May County Championships and also the Chief Bill Kuhn Brigantine Lifeguard Invitational are scheduled for Friday. 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
1: 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I'm going to declare tomorrow to be the nicest day of the week. As high pressure builds in, we'll finally enjoy clearing skies, dry weather, and comfortably warm temperatures. Low temperature tonight, 68. Tomorrow, as sunshine returns, it'll be nice and warm, high of 82. 86 on Thursday, partly sunny, with the chance of afternoon showers and thunderstorms, becoming mostly cloudy Friday, high of 90. Get weather 24/7 wherever you are. 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

0: Yesterday was a big night for progressives. It's time for the old guard to step aside.
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7: I'm Jason Chaffetz, filling in for Sean Hannity. Honored to do so. We got a lot to come in this last hour of Hannity. We're going to kick things off with Mike Howell. We're going to talk immigration. But in the spirit of understanding that there's always somebody doing something stupid somewhere, I have to give a minute or two here to Gavin Newsom, the governor of California. Last year, actually in 2024, he signed a law in California. It's called the California Racial Mascot Act. Oh, my goodness. All the problems, all the challenges, everything that's happening in California, homelessness, the drug problem, I mean, fires, like all the things going on. And the state assembly, what do? They come up with a California Racial Mascot Act. Well, in Maryvale's high school, they have been the Indians for more than 100 years. For more than 100 years, they've been the Indians. But now they're being pushed out to retire the Indians mascot after 100 years. Now, this was not to disparage them. It's the fact that they're offering pride and support for them. And so they're trying to get the tribes and whatnot to do the right thing. And the Maryvale Joint Unified School District Superintendent Jordan Reeves said the Maryvale's Joint Unified School District Board of Trustees recognizes the deep history and tradition. It's a stupid fight, folks. All the things going on, Governor, you got to sign this legislation. Now you got to pick on this Maryvale High School to get rid of their mascot. There you got bigger problems to deal with. Stop picking on that. So stupid. There's always somebody doing something stupid somewhere. All right, let's talk about another stupid ruling. I mean, things that just tick you off, that just, I cannot believe we're in this position. The United States of America is the most sought after country in the world. They are trying to break into this country. We're the only ones. Do you know of any other country they're trying to break into? No. It's because we have created something special over 250 years. We have the right, the need, the imperative to have a secure border. But the idea that somebody from, I don't know, pick your country. I'm not trying to pick on one. But any country, well, I don't care if it's Poland, China, Guatemala, or Iceland, that you can just

0: here, get here, cross the border, have a baby, and suddenly you've got a citizen. That is absurd. It is one of the most offensive rulings that I have seen yet come out of the Supreme Court. It puts us back in the essentially the same position where we were before. But we got to be able to do something about it. So that's why I'm excited to bring on the president of the Oversight Project, Mike Howell. Now, full disclosure, when I was in the Oversight Committee and I was the chairman of the Oversight Committee, Mike worked there. And now I do some work for the Oversight Project. And but Mike, as the president, has been leading a charge to just say, you know what? All right, we're going to have to deal with the reality of this ruling. But what can we do as Americans to fight back against this this surge of illegal immigration? And what do we do? What can we do under the law? So, Mike Howell, thanks so much for joining us on Hannity.
1: Hey, great to be on with you.
0: You get fired up about this. I get fired up on it. We hate the ruling. A lot of people hate the ruling. I guess some people like it. I don't know. But some people, but most people just think it's absurd. It is not common sense. And they're more with Clarence Thomas than they are with some of the other justices. So what do we do? Mike, where are we going? What do we do next?
1: Well, there's a lot that can be done, thankfully. I mean, the ruling is what it is. It's a bad decision from the Supreme Court, basically cementing the loophole that has already existed, you know, for a while. And it's been taken advantage of for a long time. I mean, birthright citizenship births are up quite a bit. I mean, the issue of anchor babies did not start just last week when the Supreme Court came down with their ruling. The problem is it's just not going to change in the Supreme Court for a long time. So you have to address, and you know where I'm going with this, the root causes. You cannot have an anchor baby as an illegal alien if you're not in the United States. Kind of common sense, right? And so the easiest way to mitigate the damage from the Supreme Court's ruling is to get illegals out of the United States. Obviously, President Trump has done a pretty good job of not letting them in the first place by securing the border, but it now turns to the question of deportation, particularly of those who are likely to have children, you know, family units. And so we're encouraging the Trump administration to really redouble their commitment to the mass deportation agenda, get the numbers up with commas in them because they should be in the millions, and particularly to look at enforcement actions against an illegal alien who has an anchor baby child, because it's that illegal alien doesn't get amnesty by virtue of having the kid. They can still go home. And in more circumstances than not, they'll take their kid with them. And so that's one quick way to mitigate it. And then there's a lot that can be done on the legal immigration and, you know, visa side of making sure that basically you just aren't letting people come in for these purposes. And, you know, things such as taxes for, you know, births or bonds that women visiting the United States can commit to, and other sort of screening mechanisms. I think we can mitigate away the worst fears of this decision, but that's not to say this isn't an awful decision.
0: So my understanding is if you come on visas, on a visa, and there are more than 90 different visas, so it's you got to be careful about just making a sweeping generalization. But my understanding is that the form that you fill out is that you do not anticipate some medical procedure. And yet what we found is through a lot of good research from Peter Schweitzer, and he talked a lot about this, about how China has been manipulating this. They actually run billboards and have trainings on how to go have a baby in the United States and then bring it back to the United States, bring it back to China. And then they're a U.S. citizen. Then once they become a citizen, then you can get your parents, get preferential treatment. I mean, you basically kind of get three for one. And so, but part of that is that there's a form that you fill out, attesting that you don't anticipate. And basically, you're saying that you don't think that you're pregnant. So how do they either come here illegally, which is illegal, right? It's illegal to be in the country illegally. And how do you actually lie on a form? That too can be prosecuted, right?
1: That's absolutely right. And it's basically the same issue we have with registration to vote. It's the honor system. If you recall, you know, in the lead up to the 2024 election, a lot of attention was given to the fact that when illegals go for their driver's license at the DMV, there is a box there that says, check, you know, if you're basically, you know, that you're a U.S. citizen. And of course, they check it so they get registered to vote. And that's what a lot of the concerns that were

0: like right now to the SAVE Act and so forth are about. And so the same proposition that we shouldn't have an honor system for something as critical as voting should apply to the largely unpoliced area of just relying on an attestation from somebody who has the intent they seek to conceal, getting a little lawyerly here, to come to this country to have a baby. And so there needs to be actual safeguards and enforcement. And a lot of people have pointed to the fact that this is already on the books in the Immigration and Naturalization Act. It would not require new law. It would require new enforcement techniques. And we're getting in, obviously, an uncomfortable area because you're talking about the practical reality of how do you screen somebody for if they're pregnant or not. Well, first is, you know, you can kind of tell if they're laid far enough along. And, you know, our officers at the consulates and, you know, adjudicating these visas should use a little bit of common sense. I'm sure that's been beaten out of them in our politically correct day and age. But it's time to, you know, use the two eyes and ears that God gave you and just know if this person's coming in that's, you know, about to burst of the belly. Another, you know, way that they could do it is, you know, the issuance of bonds, you know. Basically, if you want to come in here due to the extreme risk that, you know, us taking care of, you know, your U.S. to be citizen child, we want you to invest some money up front in the deposit accounts that you're not going to get back unless, you know, you do not have a baby. It seems absurd, but we're dealing with an absurd Supreme Court case. And so you basically have somebody putting down a bond before they even step foot into the U.S. And there are a lot of other ways that you can do this. I mean, we in the legal immigration system, there's something called the public charge test, where we basically ask you know, people who want to come to the United States to prove that they're economically stable and they won't go on welfare. Some of the same types of what the critics will call invasive questioning. But you know what? There should be some pretty serious questions before you get let into the country. Should apply and be tailored to sussing out whether somebody is coming here for the intent to basically derive all the benefits that would be given to their child and then in connection downstream to them by virtue of having an illegal birth in the United States, which then becomes an anchor baby birth, an illegal birth under our beautiful Supreme Court's recent decision.
1: Yeah, part of where some countries, particularly China, have been taking advantage are going to our U.S. territories. And so if you really look at, you know, the Mariana Islands, for instance, and others, you're born there. You're a U.S. citizen. You get your U.S. passport and everything else. And so you got to look at that because the proximity to China is easier. People probably aren't paying as much of attention as they are at some of these territories, as opposed to if they were, you know, flying in and going to Texas. But again, still, you've talked about this idea, this concept of keeping families together plan. Explain what you mean by that.
0: Yeah, so we're borrowing the phraseology of the left, who has, you know, declared that it is their intent that the immigration system and its enforcement always keeps families together, right? That was the big scandal of the Trump administration. How dare you separate a family? And you might recall how when, you know, Trump was running for re-election, Tom Homan did that 60 Minutes interview, and he suggested, well, we can deport the whole family together. We're not going to tear them apart. That's you know, the retort to the Democrats' charge that you can never deport a parent, even if they're here illegally, because it would break up a family unit. So let's apply that to a hypothetical in the United States as it relates to birthright citizen. So you have an illegal alien that's here, and the illegal alien, you know, would be mom and dad. And they have a child. The child then is, you know, a U.S. citizen by virtue of this Supreme Court decision's affirmation. Then a couple things should happen. One is using, and this would require new legislation, but this could be done in reconciliation, you tax the birth and associated costs on the parents. And guess what the Supreme Court said when they wouldn't, you know, take out Obamacare? They said health care can be viewed as a tax. So we got some good case law from our friends on the Supreme Court there. The next thing you do is you make them a priority, the parents, for deportation. You have ICE with, you know, eyes and ears and sources at the hospitals, other birthing centers. This is something that's on their beat. Much in the way they focus now on worst of the worst criminals, they should also be focused on, you know, parents who are seeking to have children or imminently about to have them, but ideally to get them deported before they have the children and they get some more roots in this country. But say they do have the child. There is nothing that gives legal status to the illegal alien parents. And so what you do is you get them is out of the country as soon as possible with every encouragement to take their baby with them before roots can be placed down. I think this would have the

0: practical effect of turning off a lot of the benefits that people seek to derive from the anchor baby, you know, loophole. And then also it is a high density kind of enforcement style operation. You know, one of the reasons why numbers are lagging a little bit now is because the, you know, Department of Homeland Security is playing onesies and twosies, chasing around, you know, violent criminals, which has its own merit for sure. But those are one-off operations. When you start looking at things like, you know, family units, those are obviously groupings. So you get the numbers of deportations up. The same principle applies to kind of worksite enforcement. You go to where there's high concentrations of illegal aliens. And this, you know, in Fox News, I refer to it as, you know, the illegal alien lobby has gained weapons of mass reproduction. And that's what it's really about. It's about reproducing the gains derived from illegal immigration across new generations. That's just not something we should allow as a country. And it could be achieved through an enforcement and policy framework that recognizes that there are things we can do to mitigate this. And yes, that might not seem politically correct to all, but I think more Americans are waking up to the absurdities of some of the loopholes in our immigration law, with the birthright citizenship decision being one of them.
1: Well, I can tell you, having been out with ICE, there's nothing more infuriating than watching them go in, make an arrest, somebody who is not only here illegally, but done something else, and then leaving the family behind. Instead of keeping that family together intact, why aren't they checking? And I think they have cause to go and look at the rest of the family and the people in that house, but they rarely do that. That's why the immigration numbers are down. And that's also why, quite frankly, the Trump administration is not releasing good quality numbers about what's actually going on there. I wish they would do more there. Mike Howell, the president of the Oversight Project, thanks so much for joining us on Hannity. I'm Jason Chaffetz, filling in for Sean, talking some tough talk about immigration. We got a lot more coming up. Stay with us. We'll be right back.
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6: Old New York Road closure. 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Near the Smithville area, Old New York Road is closed. There's sinkhole repair. It's between Main Street and Pomona Avenue. Other highways around the shore have cleared out pretty nicely right now. No major incidents for the AC Expressway. Parkway looking good. Black Horse Pike overall pretty much moving up to speed. Looking a little bit heavy along Route 9 to south of

0: Aurora. Also, we're looking pretty good along at Delcy Drive. 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
8: Andrew Gillum, remember him? He was the mayor of Tallahassee. He ran for governor of Florida against Ron DeSantis. Ron DeSantis was coming out of being a member of Congress. I served with him there. This is back in the 2018 gubernatorial election. He lost, Andrew Gillum lost the race by just 34,000 votes. The entire state of Florida was that close. He almost pulled it off. Well, unfortunately, sad for him, he's been arrested on drug charges. He's had some problems and some challenges, but this clown was that close to becoming the governor. And they were already talking about, oh, if he becomes the governor, he'll become the president. 34,000 votes in the entire state of Florida. Fortunately, Ron DeSantis pulls that one out, winning with just 0.4% of the vote. Every vote does matter. Stay with us. We're going to be right back with more of Hannity coming up after this.

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3: The Philly man who pleaded guilty to placing hidden cameras in Ocean City Boardwalk public bathrooms last year was sentenced on Monday. Harold Perkins will serve 5 years of probation. Six cameras were found in bathrooms on 6th, 10th, and 11th Streets. The 28th annual Longport Women's Lifeguard Invitational takes place tonight at 6:30 p.m. on the 31st Avenue Beach. And on Friday, the Cape May County Championships and Chief Bill Kuhn Brigantine Lifeguard Invitational are both scheduled. 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
7: From ABC News Tech Trends. Microsoft has announced it's laying off around 4,800 people, including 1,600 from the Xbox team. Over the course of the next fiscal year, 1,600 more Xbox employees are going to be let go. Some of the company's game studios are being spun off as well. In a statement, Xbox executives noted that revenues plummeted $500 million last year. Illinois Governor J.B. Pritzker has signed some new artificial intelligence legislation. The Artificial Intelligence Safety Measures Act requires AI companies to publicly disclose the safety measures they're taking and to report significant safety incidents. It follows similar laws passed in California and New York. And Elon Musk's artificial intelligence company, xAI, is getting a rebrand. It'll now be called SpaceX AI after it was acquired by Musk's private spaceflight company back in February. SpaceX went public last month. With Tech Trends, I'm Mike Dabusky, ABC News.

0: I'm Stuart Varney, and this is the Fox Business Report.
1: The major averages ending lower as investors question the AI rally's staying power. AI jitters slammed semiconductors and memory chip makers following a sell-off of Samsung Electronics stock. However, software stocks climbed amid a rotation away from chips. Shares of Palantir Technologies rose over 1% and notching its seventh straight session of gains. The data analytics software company announcing a deal with its first commercial customer in Mexico, marking an expansion beyond the massive defense contracts that built its reputation. The Dow down 131 points, the Nasdaq lower by 302, S&P 500 down 34. And shares of Rivian Automotive fell 18% after the EV maker said it would sell 75 million shares to help repay a $4.5 billion loan from the Energy Department. That's your Fox Business Report. I'm Hillary Barsky, invested in you.
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4: Big changes are coming for Microsoft's Xbox division. Brad Ford reports.
5: Microsoft's Xbox unit's been struggling. 3,200 jobs will be cut. It's part of a broader push by Microsoft to lower its labor costs. This follows voluntary buyouts the company started offering employees in May. 1,600 positions will be cut now, while the other jobs will be cut as four game development studios leave the Xbox unit. In all, 4,800 jobs are being eliminated.
4: NVIDIA is reportedly experiencing a major product delay. Research firm SemiAnalysis says a planned Kyber rack is being delayed until 2028. It's designed to hold 144 of NVIDIA's most powerful chips in a vertical rack to give more juice to AI companies. In another sign of AI tensions between the U.S. and China, Alibaba reportedly prohibiting its workers from using Claude code, and AI actress Tilly Norwood set to star in her first feature film. Particle 6, the AI-focused studio behind Norwood, announced the comedy-drama Misaligned on Monday. Tech Report, I'm Mark Mayfield.
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8: And I'm Jason Chaffetz filling in for Sean. And as I like to say, there's always somebody doing something stupid somewhere. You know, I'm thinking of Senator Mark Kelly wearing the Mexican jersey to a World Cup watch party. I'm sorry, you're a United States Senator. Your team is about to play the next day. It's the day after July 4th, and you're at a party wearing a Mexican jersey? Yikes. I cannot, like, it just bothers me. I'm not from Arizona. I lived there once upon a time for a while, for a spell, but that still just bothers me. But like I said, there's always somebody doing something stupid somewhere. But you know, on the opposite end, the other end of the coin, you got people who do really smart, good things. They're good, decent people who actually want the best for the United States of America, and they pour their heart and soul and their life's work into that. And I'm thrilled to be joined by John Sapienti, who is one of those guys. He's a Chicago business owner, entrepreneur. I've never met or chatted with him, but I hear nothing but good things. And I got to tell you that I love his clothes. And that sounds kind of weird. But he's the founder and CEO of Volition America. Now, John, thank you so much for joining us on Hannity. I have sent you a lot of money, not a lot, but a bunch of money, because I just love the Volition America clothing. It's just awesome. So thanks for joining us.
9: Yeah, thanks for having me on, and thanks for supporting the brand. I didn't know you were supporting us.
8: Oh, yeah. I mean, I support the brand, but, you know, I wanted to get some red, white, and blue in my portfolio of clothing, and you got these great pullovers and got the flag on it, like a legit flag, not some stamped print on there. And it's good stuff. So anyway, thanks so much for joining us on Hannity, and thanks for your support for troops, our military, and

0: just America in general. Tell us what you've been doing on that front.
1: Yeah, I got involved in Folds of Honor about 13 years ago. Folds of Honor, as for your listeners, is a scholarship that gives scholarships to the fallen soldiers, first responder families. So I was really just a donor to a charity. And the founder, Lieutenant Colonel Dan Rooney, had an idea for a clothing brand that celebrated America in a positive way. So we called it Volition America. Volition is the power of choice. So it's Choose America. It's a very non-political brand. It's, you know, we celebrate choices. We celebrate coming together. We tell people we're not red and we're not blue. We're red, white, and blue. So we're trying to empower people to come together. And on top of that, we give back on every purchase to help our fallen soldiers' families and our first responder families through education.
0: Now, you also did a Jeep giveaway, right? Did you give it away? Do we know who the winner is yet, or is this still open?
1: We did. Today, we gave away a Jeep to Jeff Samuels, who was a Navy SEAL for 17 years. And he spent his life, even after service, giving back and still put in service before self. It was really, we surprised him today. So it was pretty neat to be able to take one of our heroes like that and just shock them and thank them for what they've done.
0: I'm guessing he did 17 years as a SEAL. He's going to be pretty excited to be driving a Jeep. Where can you tell me what state he lives in?
1: He's in Florida. So we actually kind of tricked him and told him we had a Folds of Honor thing we'd like to him to attend today, a breakfast. So he thought he was coming to help us with a Folds of Honor event. And then someone came and asked if he could help unload a car, and he came out the front, and we had the Jeep there, and we filmed the whole thing. It was pretty neat.
0: Awesome. Well, we'll look forward to that online. You know, I'd love guys like you step up, do the right thing. Where does this come from? Like, did you grow up like that? Did your parents instill this into you? Like, where your love of country, of the red, white, and blue, where did that come from?
1: I've always loved our country. I took it for granted my whole life. And then I was invited, I hate admitting this live on air for the world to hear, but I bought a round of golf with a professional golfer by the name of Craig Stadler at a charity event.
0: Heard of him.
1: I wanted to play golf with Walrus. And so I didn't know that I was playing in a pro-am on Memorial Day, and I spent the weekend with the troops and their families. And I walked out of there like, holy cow, how are we not doing more to help these people and their families? Because they do a ton for us. And I personally took Memorial Day for granted for 45 years. And so I had a little bit of a patriotic awakening. And then I just kind of, you know, I was my thing. And I went all in and said, I need to help educate America on why these people need our help. And it's just grown from there and snowballed.
0: Where do people go to find what you're doing, what you're, you know, how can they help? Because I think my theory on this, John, is a lot of people want to help. They don't necessarily know where. There's a lot of scams out there on, you know, online and social media. But then there's some real legitimate stuff out there, like your organization. Where did they go to find it?
1: Well, VolitionAmerica.com is our e-commerce platform. Every purchase you make, a percentage goes back to Folds of Honor. Or you can donate directly to Folds of Honor from there. Folds of Honor, just so you know, is $300 million out the door since inception, 73,000 scholarships, and 91 cents in the dollar goes to the recipient. So it's a world-class organization. And so, yeah, we decided that we wanted to build gear, clothing, apparel, that you could put on, and the logo and what you're wearing stood for something. So it's not your typical cheesy flag shirt. It's stuff you want to wear. We have amazing brand partners with Puma, Cobra, Luminox, Bose, Gurkha, Unreal. So we have a lot of big collabs to go with it. But it's really high-quality stuff. And the logo, I don't know if you looked at the logo, but the center of it is the folded flag. And we took and put wings on it with the idea we can pick it up and take it places it couldn't go. And that's the idea of the brand, is educate America and unite America through, you know, in a cool, subtle way.
0: Now, you know, the recipient of your generosity and your love, really, that's the way I read it, is it's not only love of country, but the people who step up and do what, you know, they answer the call. They, you know, however they, whatever their story is to join the military, then they're out there serving. And it's hard and it's difficult. And you're away from your family or you're serving overseas. We got hundreds of thousands of people right now overseas. What do you say? What can

0: What can we do? What else can those people that are actually in those military families do?
1: Well, I mean, if they need help, they can. Folds of Honor is a great vehicle for them, which is really an amazing thing. But as Americans, it was dawned on me that how many people take for granted what they do. Just saying thank you is an amazing thing that you could do for everything they do, and really recognize what we all get to live this life, do this radio show, do all these things because of the sacrifices they made. And I would love for America to understand that and then make a choice to help them. You know, our whole brand is about the power of volition and the power to make better choices. So as Americans, my goal is, can we celebrate country in a positive way? And let's help the families that allow us to live this great country, this great life.
0: Yeah, it's so true. You know, throughout this show, we've had a Navy SEAL. We had a Medal of Honor recipient. We've been talking about people who serve. Lee Zeldin was on. He served in our United States military. My father-in-law served in Vietnam. My father served in the Air Force. I kind of feel like, gosh darn it, what's wrong with me? You know, like what can I do in my part? And you know, it's interesting. When I've talked to people who are in the military, or certainly like I would consider older veterans and that sort of thing, and they're like, you know what, love your country, enjoy, have a family, like use all the freedoms and exercise all those liberties that we all fought for. So you may not have actually fought or served overseas or done this, that, or that, but you can still make your country better without even putting on the uniform. And it was a very generous thing for them to say. But I also, you know, I think it's true. And I think a lot of people, I worry that this younger generation, they don't really have a concept. They haven't really felt it. I felt like, and this is just me on my soapbox a little bit, John, but I felt like, you know, after 9/11 and after some other tragedies, the message of, oh, just keep going to the mall, just keep living your life, maybe wasn't the best message, because I think having a shared sacrifice and understanding the dangers that lurk around the corners is also part of understanding and creating a love of country.
1: Mm-hmm. For sure. I mean, the thing about America to me is we celebrate it in a negative manner, and that's because it's polarizing things we hear all day about how bad stuff is. And I think we're forgetting all the good stuff that goes on in this country. And that's, you know, who am I to go out and say I'm going to preach America? And I, you know, I'm just a guy. But if we all take the choice that, hey, let's get rid of some of the negative noise, let's focus on some of the good. We still got stuff to fix as a country. I'm not going to argue that. There's smart ideas that come from both sides of the aisle. I mean, look at your story. It's amazing. I mean, you were objective at listening to what you know, whatever side you end up on, you were objective and you were listening. And that's, the country's built on that. And that's what I want to see come back, is that people are choosing to respect others and choosing to come together and choosing to recognize a lot of the good things that you can, you know, as harder they work, the more successful you can be, and there's no ceiling to what you can do. What a great thing. You can't do that in a lot of countries. And so that's, you know, I'm lucky to be able to do this. I never intended to do this. You know, it was a favor to Colonel Rooney to help this start this brand with him. And I had no idea that was going to be my, you know, thing that became my passion to help the country. And that's what I want everyone, your listeners, to just use your volition and come, let's come together.
0: We're talking, of course, with John Sapiente, who's the owner and founder and CEO of Volition America, doing good things in all the right places. Last comment that I wanted to make about this, when you talk about, you know, our country and how unique and different we are, I'll tell you a quick story. I was chairman of the oversight. I didn't become the chairman of oversight, but I was investigating the Benghazi attacks. And behind closed doors, we had reason to question and interact with the chairman of the Joint Chiefs. And I thought, here I am, I'm a member of Congress, and here's the chairman of the Joint Chiefs. And nobody's ever really seen me or heard me like this. I was yelling at the guy because I was so distraught. I was so frustrated. I was so mad at the chairman of the Joint Chiefs. And I was telling him, I said, you know what? I'm a rookie. I'm a member of Congress. I'm from Utah. I'm not in the military. And how is it that I

0: I know more about what happened in Benghazi than you did. But I wasn't saying it so nice, and I was really laying into this guy. And afterwards, he shook my hand, and we talked about it. And I thought, you know, what an amazing country that hopefully nothing was going to happen to me, and nothing did. But where else in the world can you speak truth to power? Chairman of Joint Chiefs, and you're yelling, pointing a finger, mad, you know, I wouldn't say swearing, but it felt like that. And I thought, what a great country. And what an amazing thing that I can be elected by, in this case, the 3rd Congressional District of Utah, and be tearing into the chairman of the Joint Chiefs. We are self-critical in this nation, but that's because we love the country and we love the military and we love our freedoms and liberties and want to fight for the people who fight for us. And that's such a unique thing. It was certainly a major impression upon me and in my life. So, John, last word to you as we wrap this up.
1: Yeah.
0: So I don't know if you had any reaction to that, but I just want to say thank you for all you're doing on Volition America and for joining us on Hannity. Do appreciate it.
1: Thank you so much for having me, and thank you for all you guys do, and thank you for all the proud military that's honoring us and taking care of us. And
0: thank you. 1-800-941-7326. We'll take some calls right after this.
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6: Some closures.

Mona Avenue. Also looking at a couple of slow spots through the area in Summers Point. In the Summers Point area, heavy on New Road coming off the parkway up into the Summers Point area. Looking busy as well along Route 9 in the Marmora area around the campground entrance. Looking fine on Parkway and on Delsey Drive. 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

0: And good talking to you. Quick question. Mitch McConnell's replacement. What's the protocol on that, on getting another replacement in there when he's gone? And then SeanHannityShow.com has Senator Rick Scott and Anna Luna scamming a hotel out of over $300,000 in hurricane funding during Hurricane Elaine. I wanted to know if you had any information on that.
1: I don't on that latter question, but let's go to the first one, because if a senator is incapacitated or a House member, or, you know, there's a duty, there's an obligation, and maybe it needs to be more solidified in law, but you need the family and you certainly need the staff. The staff should not be taking actions that I do believe would be in violation of the law, whether that be helping to vote or issue letters, something on his letterhead. If any of that is happening without the express permission of a senator or a House member, that is a violation of law. That is fraud. That should be prosecuted. And I think we're getting dangerously close in a couple of different cases where this may or may not have been happening. So it also is highly suspicious that

0: 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What does that mean for your retirement savings? What does that mean for your quality of life in retirement? 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
4: This is a Fox News alert. A new round of strikes against Iran. I'm Lee Silasera. Central Command forces have begun launching a series of powerful strikes against Iran after it targeted and attacked commercial ships manned by civilians in international waters. CENTCOM calling the strikes unwarranted, dangerous, and a clear violation of the ceasefire. Earlier, the Trump administration revoked a license that allowed Tehran to sell its oil in the open market.
5: The Treasury Department waived some sanctions on Iranian oil sales as part of the 60-day ceasefire agreement reached between the U.S. and Iran, but that license allowing oil sales is now revoked. It comes hours after three commercial ships were fired at by Iran as they transited the Strait of Hormuz. A memorandum of understanding between the U.S. and Iran requires the free and safe passage of vessels through the narrow waterway.
4: Fox's Jared Halpern in Washington, in a statement, Iran's foreign ministry condemned the suspension of sales. President Trump now in Turkey for a NATO summit.
6: The president says he even would have skipped the summit altogether had it not been for where it's being held, as well as the invitation from Turkey's president, who Trump is clearly seeing as a close ally.
4: Fox's Mark Meredith in Ankara, Turkey. Vermont Senator Bernie Sanders has joined the list of people calling for Maine Democratic Senate candidate Graham Platner to drop out after an ex-girlfriend accused him of sexual assault.
7: She's accusing him of raping her back in 2021. She tells CNN he forced himself on her inside of her home in Maine despite telling him to stop.
4: Fox's Alexis McAdams. Platner denies the allegations and has said that he will step back from campaigning this week, canceling a series of town hall events. If Platner drops out by next Monday, Democrats have until July 27th to choose a new candidate to face Republican Senator Susan Collins in November. Wall Street AI stocks sent the markets lower again and now lost 130. 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

0: consumers without government oversight. And also an end to payments that utility companies receive for being part of regional transmissions. Authorities recovered the body of a swimmer from a forbidden quarry in Buena Vista Township. The man went missing Sunday night in the water near Cane's Mill Road at Collings Lake Quarry. Rescue crews located the victim Monday. Officials have not released the victim's identity and are reminding the public of the dangers of swimming in quarries. The Philly man who pleaded guilty to placing hidden cameras in Ocean City Boardwalk public bathrooms last year was sentenced on Monday. Harold Perkins will serve 5 years probation. Six cameras were found in bathrooms on 6th, 10th, and 11th Streets. 3 miles off the coast of Tuckerton, a floating research platform that was taken out of service 21 years ago is back at its original location. The buoy, which is solar and wind powered, gives scientists real-time info aiding in storm preparedness, monitoring water quality, and tracking marine ecosystems. In the WPG Talk Radio 95.5 Newsroom, I'm Jill Myra.
1: The board recommends

0: Big changes are coming for Microsoft's Xbox division. Brad Ford reports.
1: Microsoft's Xbox unit's been struggling. 3,200 jobs will be cut. It's part of a broader push by Microsoft to lower its labor costs. This follows voluntary buyouts the company started offering employees in May. 1,600 positions will be cut now, while the other jobs will be cut as four game development studios leave the Xbox unit. In all, 4,800 jobs are being eliminated.
0: NVIDIA is reportedly experiencing a major product delay. Research firm SemiAnalysis says a planned Kyber rack is being delayed until 2028. It's designed to hold 144 of NVIDIA's most powerful chips in a vertical rack to give more juice to AI companies. In another sign of AI tensions between the U.S. and China, Alibaba reportedly prohibiting its workers from using Claude code, and AI actress Tilly Norwood set to star in her first feature film. Particle 6, the AI-focused studio behind Norwood, announced the comedy-drama Misaligned on Monday. Tech Report, I'm Mark Mayfield.
2: From the Town Square, New Jersey Info and Weather Network, I'm Chief Meteorologist Dan Zarrow. I'm going to declare tomorrow to be the nicest day of the week. As high pressure builds in, we'll finally enjoy clearing skies, dry weather, and comfortably warm temperatures. Low temperature tonight, 68. Tomorrow, as sunshine returns, it'll be nice and warm, high of 82. 86 on Thursday, partly sunny, with the chance of afternoon showers and thunderstorms, becoming mostly cloudy Friday, high of 90. Get weather 24/7 wherever you are. 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
3: He's here. Now, broadcasting from the underground command post, deep in the bowels of a hidden bunker, somewhere under the brick and steel of a nondescript building, we've once again made contact with our leader, Mark Levin.

America. Mark Levin here. Our number, 877-381-3811, 877-381-3811, U.S. Central Command. Forces have begun launching a series of powerful strikes against Iran to impose heavy costs for targeting and attacking commercial shipping crewed by innocent civilians in an international waterway, they write. The U.S. strikes, in response to Iranian attacks on three commercial vessels in the last 24 hours that were transiting the Strait of Hormuz, Iran's demonstrated aggression was unwarranted, dangerous, and a clear violation of the ceasefire. We're going to be playing whack-a-mole the rest of our history if we allow this to keep going on, ladies and gentlemen. I understand we're going to hit them hard now, but the fact is we're not taking them out. And the Mark Levin rule is this. Here it is. You ready, Mr. Producer? If you don't defeat the enemy, you don't have victory. It's that simple. It's that simple. I gave a speech that was supposed to be 15 minutes, but it turned into 30 minutes without a single word of notes at Christians United for Israel, CUFI, yesterday afternoon. The auditorium was packed to the rafters, not an empty seat, of pastors, Christian activists, some rabbis, the fantastic Pastor John Hagee. You know what I think about him and his fantastic family, and I was there with my wife and my mother-in-law. We were there with others as well, Coach Bruce, and just a lot of great patriots. And I want to give you a sense for something.

because I think you feel the same way as they do. They despise the woke right, the Tucker Carlsons of the world. They despise the politicians who will not denounce him or the woke right. That's a problem for some people. They better wake the hell up to that quickly or else. They do not like the fact that we didn't finish off Iran. These are solid conservative people. And they don't understand why we did not. And they are hyper supportive of the state of Israel and the Prime Minister Benjamin Netanyahu. You may not get that impression if you're online, that's for sure. But the fact of the matter is, all the polls taken of MAGA show strong support for the state of Israel. In the evangelical Christian community, in the Jewish Orthodox community in particular, it's through the roof. Through the roof. So don't be fooled. They are well aware of the Marxist-Islamist threat facing this country. They are furious with the failure of the Republican Party to do much about it at the local, state, and federal levels. They want the president to speak out not just against communism, but Islamism. They do not understand why we're so close to Qatar and Pakistan and Saudi Arabia. They reject the F-35 sales to Turkey. This is the Christian evangelical community, the Orthodox Jewish community, overwhelmingly. Overwhelmingly. I will play a little bit of that for you later in the show. There's a lot more I want to get to first. That I made a promise, and I want to tell you what that promise is, too. Because I want all of us, you, Mr. and Mrs. America, me, I want us all to be involved in it. It's very important. What is this now? I love computers, except mine. Can I say that, Mr. Producer? I think I did. There is absolutely no reason to be selling 100 F-35s to Turkey. Erdogan is a nationalist, socialist, Islamist. It's what he is. He's a killer. He throws his opposition in prison. He throws his media in prison. He has made dire threats in the last 48 hours against Israel and its existence. He is constantly threatening Greece, which is a NATO country. He has invaded and has kept parts of Cyprus. He's built up a very strong navy, which he intends to use to make claims of international waters in the Mediterranean Sea to try and block in the state of Israel and other countries there. He's a menace. From Putin, he acquired in 2019 the most advanced SAM missile defense system, mobile defense system, the S-400s. And when he did that, all of NATO, the European Union, and we cut him off. He's supposed to be a NATO country. He's not supposed to be working with Russia. Now he wants the F-35s. He realizes those are more important. The president, his National Security Council, his Secretary of State, his vice president, and all the rest of them, they've decided he should have 100 F-35s. These are our stealth, top-of-the-line fighter jets, effectively brand-new jets. And we don't just sell them to anybody. Why would we sell them to a country that's close to Putin? What's going to stop him from helping them reverse engineer what's in that jet

whether while Trump's president or after Trump leaves the presidency. What's going to stop them? And the most advanced, sophisticated jet engines we make, so he can replace the engines he has in his own homemade jet fighters. And what Israel has said and what Greece has said and some of the other countries have said is, you've just destroyed the balance of power in the Middle East. But apparently we don't care. And then on top of that today, and it surprised everybody, and Erdogan was completely surprised and smiling and smirking, we're going to lift all sanctions against Turkey. All sanctions lifted, 100 F-35s, brand new sparkling jet engines for his jet, for his own homemade jets. Wow. And he was praised to the hilt. Not like Netanyahu. What is he's crazy? He's a crazy F for that Netanyahu. Let me tell you something about Netanyahu. He is the rock in the Middle East. And let me tell you something. You got all kinds of financial deals going on. You got all kinds of geopolitical politics going on. The Arabs want more and more. The Islamists are on the move. The Iranian regime has survived. You got the European Union, France and Britain in particular, keep demanding that Israel give up more of its land. Can't give up any another inch of its land. It won't exist. We're telling them to ease restrictions on the Palestinians. We got them to sign our peace deal with Hamas. Phase two was to disarm Hamas. Hamas is not disarmed, and nobody's disarming them. We've had as our negotiators, among others, with Iran, the Pakistani regime. Turns out the Pakistani president has just announced that they are aligned with Iran, and they will always support the leadership in Iran. So we're dealing with a den of thieves here, and worse. And Netanyahu sees it, and he knows it. And he's not 6,000 miles away from it. His little country's right in the middle of it. And so we pressure him. Can't you give this to the Palestinians? Can't you allow Hezbollah to do that? What are you? You're a warmonger. You're a this, you're a that. And we're not the only ones. Europe. Can't you give up the West Bank, Judea and Samaria, the birthplace of Judaism? So the Palestinians have their own homeland? And they go on and on and on. How come is it we praise the people who run Qatar who are destroying our country from within? How come we praise the Crown Prince, or whatever the hell it is, that runs Saudi Arabia, who was in that country, was involved in 9/11. We praise him like he's some great hero. Why are we praising Erdogan, another Islamist mass murderer and thug? We talk about them like they're so wonderful. Oh, our friends, they're that fantastic. And then there's Xi. He's great, Xi. 3 million Uyghurs in concentration camps, destroying every church that exists in China, has conquered Tibet, has conquered Hong Kong. Oh, it's okay. He's building islands in South China Sea, and he's going to attack Taiwan. And of course, they spread the coronavirus in our country, and on and on and on. He's a great guy. This one's a great guy. But Netanyahu, he's a crazy F, you know. He's a crazy F. He is. I'm getting sick and tired of it, just being honest with you. Getting sick and tired of it. All right, let's move on. There's a number of issues here related to this Plattner. First of all, let's step back and look at the Democrat Party and the leadership of the Democrat Party in the Senate and some of them in the House. They endorsed this man, they funded this man, they backed this man,

0: up until about 24 hours ago. It didn't matter to him that there was a woman who came forward and said that he physically abused her. She was a Republican, and apparently you're allowed to physically abuse Republicans if you're a Democrat. He's a man that had a Nazi concentration camp guard tattoo on his chest, and he pretended he didn't know what it was. That was not a bridge too far. He's a man who pleasured himself in public bathrooms. It's disgusting. That wasn't a bridge too far. He's a man who had these horrendous posts on Reddit and other places. He's a man who put down women who get raped and basically said they need to know how to deal with it. He's a man who mocked two men who served in the military, one of whom was shot four times. Basically said they deserved it. That wasn't a bridge too far. But now a woman comes forward and she says, he raped me. A woman comes forward and says, he raped me. And finally today, Bernie Sanders decides that's too much. And now there's sort of a conga line of Democrats who've decided it's in their best interests to tell him to get out of the race. They got a candidate running in Michigan who's a Hamas supporter. Is that okay with you folks? He's a Hamas supporter. Will he win the Democrat nomination for the Senate there? It's absolutely possible. Absolutely possible. Lots more to pursue in a moment. We'll be right back.
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4: 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Get in the zone. Near the Smithville area, Old New York Road closed because of sinkhole repair. The closure is between Main Street and Pomona Avenue. Otherwise, clearing up pretty nicely for our Tuesday evening. AC Expressway looking great at a 31-minute travel time between 42 and the Black Horse Pike. Parkway also looking great for the length and no major delays for Delsey Drive. Tomorrow, construction will resume, weather permitting, for Durer Street to be closed between Philadelphia Avenue and Cologne Avenue in Galloway. That's 7 to 5. Also, a closure planned again for Cumberland Avenue and Estill Manor between 9th and Cape May Avenues, also 7 to 5 tomorrow. 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
3: In Ocean City, the North End beaches are being rebuilt with 1.6 million cubic yards of sand as part of a $19.5 million project. Press of Atlantic City reports the work began today and will rebuild eroded beaches and safeguard coastal properties from storm damage and erosion. It has just begun, the 28th annual Longport Women's Lifeguard Invitational, taking place at the 31st Avenue Beach, with all 15 South Jersey Beach Patrols invited to compete. The Cape May County Championships and the Chief Bill Kuhn Brigantine Lifeguard Invitational are scheduled for Friday. Northfield Police investigating a series of burglaries reported in the areas of Ridgewood and Oak Avenues, as well as Davis Ave and First Street, with Hyundai and Kia vehicles and unlocked cars among those targeted. Investigators are asking residents to check home security or doorbell camera footage between late Sunday and early Monday. Governor Sherrill signed three bills today in Salem County that crack down on data centers and utility companies in an effort to bring down soaring electricity costs. They include establishing a new rate class for data centers, a stop on projects that pass costs to consumers without government oversight, and an end to payments that utility companies receive for being part of regional transmissions. In the WPG Talk Radio 95.5 newsroom, I'm Jill Myra.

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4: From the Town Square, New Jersey Info and Weather Network, I'm Chief Meteorologist Dan Zarro. I'm going to declare tomorrow to be the nicest day of the week. As high pressure builds in, we'll finally enjoy clearing skies, dry weather, and comfortably warm temperatures. Low temperature tonight, 68. Tomorrow, as sunshine returns, it'll be nice and warm, high of 82. 86 on Thursday, partly sunny, with the chance of afternoon showers and thunderstorms, becoming mostly cloudy Friday, high of 90. Get weather 24/7 wherever you are. 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
5: There's a reason liberals line up for a smackdown.

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1: More Jenny Rassicot to the alleged Jake Tapper. We can't be sure. Seems like he's disguising his voice. And she's the young lady who was accused of Plattner raping her. By the way, Plattner hasn't dropped out yet. Cut two, go.
2: You say he was forcing himself on you. It was getting violent. You were pushing him off. You were kicking him off. Needles and sewing equipment was falling all over. And walk us through the process where you decided that the safest thing you could do was just let him rape you.
1: I'm sorry, folks, just for a second here. Mr. Producer, you think this kind of questioning is even necessary, let alone appropriate? You thought the same thing, right? I mean, it's lurid. It's cringeworthy. All right, go ahead.
3: Yeah, I had never been in that situation before. And I remember it being an instant where I had recognized that he wasn't listening to me. It wasn't just that he wasn't hearing me or whatnot. And then I recognized his level of intoxication. And I knew in that moment I wasn't safe. And I don't think I was safe to physically fight back. He's big. He's strong. And I just had to evaluate my safety and come up with the least worst outcome to the situation. And so I felt like complying for my safety was the least worst option.
2: But that's not consenting.
3: No, complying is not consenting.
2: Complying is letting him rape you.
3: Is getting it over with.
1: Letting him rape you? What kind of a stupid comment is that, Rich? She couldn't stop him. What do you mean compliance is letting him rape you? I don't think Tapper means anything nefarious. He's just an idiot. That's all. Just an idiot.
4: Just an idiot. Yes. That's correct.
1: Debbie Dingleberry, Democrat of Michigan. Listen to this genius. Cut three on CNN yesterday. Go.
5: So, like many people, including the candidate that we just heard from, I'm trying to process it. Because, I mean, if this ultimately isn't, this is up to the people of Maine. And they spoke loud and clear at the beginning of June that they want change.
1: But they don't want an alleged rapist, lady. What is it with these left-wing women? I mean, so many of them in public office, of course, first want to check your party identification. Then they want to see if you have the chance of winning. Because power means everything. That book I wrote on power, chapter and verse, baby. Listen to

0: this woman struggle. It's up to the people of Maine. We know it's up to the people of Maine, you idiot. You're being asked what you think. And the people of Maine didn't have this information before, and people are wondering why. Why? With Biden, they want to dump the guy and replace the guy before the deadline, which is like in a few days. Look, in politics, timing is not a coincidence. It's a strategy. That's the truth. Go ahead.
1: Who's going to stand up to Donald Trump and is going to get change in a United States Senate that is a rubber stamp and not stepping up.
0: Look how she goes off on this stuff. Does she sound like she even gives a damn about Jenny Rassica? No, not even a second thought. None of them do. None of them do. Not one of them. Because this is the way it goes. Let's see here if I can find it in the midst of all my paperwork here. The enormous research we do, and we do a lot. Let's see here. Here we go. How I found it this quickly? It's because I'm a quasi-professional. Woman who accused Plattner of abuse blames New York Times for claims being dismissed. The woman accused Maine Democratic Senate candidate Graham Plattner of physical assault in the New York Times article. Remember the prior woman. This is from 13WGME. We dig deeply. Lindsay Fifield, you'll remember, former girlfriend of Plattner and a conservative activist, alleged that Plattner physically abused her, including twisting her arm behind her back and blocking her from leaving a room. Jenny Rassica, who accused Plattner of sexual assault in a Politico report released yesterday, was interviewed for the same article by the New York Times. She described behavior that she found troubling in an interview with the New York Times. Rassica said Plattner came to her home intoxicated in 2021 after she had asked him not to visit. She called his actions reckless and unsettling. Rassica later told Politico that Plattner entered her home in 2021, was deeply intoxicated when he forced himself upon her, despite her repeatedly saying no. Rassica said she'd been in and out and off a relationship with him, but she cut off contact with him after that night and told him the incident wasn't consensual. Now, Fifield said the New York Times article was written in a way that made her allegations appear less credible, and they were written that way. In a statement released today, Fifield said the line most shared from the piece was the claim that the Times could not corroborate my story despite talking to two of my friends. I gave them the contact information for five friends. They called the two who I clarified would not know about the abuse but would be able to affirm our relationship timeline events. They simply didn't call the other three. How this corporation, this media corporation, the New York Slime, survives, I never know. I've talked to you about the history, how it covered up Stalin's slaughter of the Ukrainians, how it covered up the Third Reich and the Holocaust, how it helped bring forward Fidel Castro in Cuba, how it fronted for Hamas most recently, and now this. So Fifield went on to say she was assured her role in the article would be small. She had previously accused the publication of taking her quotes out of context and excluding screenshots of messages between her and Plattner. In other words, it was an edit job. She previously claimed the Times left out key details. Quote, the Times also failed to include any mention that I did confide in multiple friends through the years that Graham had been abusive long before he was running for office. Those friends confirmed they told the Times so, Fifield said. Plattner has denied both the allegations of sexual assault and physical abuse. What do you want to bet more women come forward, Mr. Producer? And this follows a string of controversies that have plagued Plattner campaign. But I want to remind you, it's up until yesterday and even this morning, the Democrats stood behind.

0: in this man, even with Fifield's comments. He also reportedly however you pronounce it, with other women while married and had a history of controversial comments on social media. Plattner posted on Reddit in 2013 that people shouldn't get so drunk they wind up having sex with someone they don't mean to, and that sexual victims should just take some responsibility for themselves. He apologized for the post. Of course he did. Many former Plattner supporters are calling on him to drop out. So this guy, Ro Khanna, should be ruined by now. This guy is a fungus on the body politic. He is disgusting. This Ro Khanna. When Fifield, that woman, came out, he flew out to Maine, was seen with Plattner, endorsed Plattner, because he wants to run for president. He wants these people backing him, you see. And so now he said, I have a red line, you know, at physical assault. Wow, what a standard. Not any lower than that? No. It's a rape allegation. That's my standard. Unbelievable. But what about the woman who came forward, Fifield, and said she was physically abused? Not good enough. She was a Republican. Unbelievable, really. And the New York Times had this Rassicot information, at least enough of it, where it could have pursued it, and it chose not to. It chose not to. There's a lot more here. Here we have from Fox News. Plattner's three-day vetting job comes back to haunt Dems as rape allegation rocks Senate bid. Plattner's $6,250 background check missed rape allegations, a Nazi tattoo, and deleted Reddit posts. Other than that, it was really fantastic. Democratic operatives reportedly commissioned a brief, low-cost background check on Graham Plattner before launching his Senate campaign, a decision that appears to be backfiring as new allegations and controversies engulf the candidate and Democrats call on him to drop out. One of the things that is sickening about this, these people who are all in on this pig now are like self-righteous about calling him to step down. He needs to step down. Now this is not acceptable. Enough is enough. He's got to step down. You realize politicians are never circumspect? Never. And the left-wing Democrats are the worst of the worst, in my view. The worst of the worst. So, you know, Bernie Sanders should be laughed out of the U.S. Senate. Ro Khanna should be laughed out of the House of Representatives. Elizabeth Warren, who said that Plattner's my kind of man. I don't doubt it, but nonetheless, she should be laughed out of Massachusetts. You realize none of them are going to pay a price because the Democrat Party is not a normal party. It's just not a normal party. I'll be right back.
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5: A new report says OpenAI is in talks to give the Trump administration a 5% stake in the company. Here's Mitch McCann.
6: That's worth about $42.6 billion, so not a small amount to be handing over. Now, the reported reason is that OpenAI wants the public to have a stake in the windfall that AI companies are generating.
5: The Financial Times says the proposal would involve other American AI companies also giving the government similar stakes. OpenAI is the company behind ChatGPT. As the chip shortage continues, Anthropic is reportedly talking with Samsung about developing its own AI chip. That was first reported last week by the news site The Information. It says Anthropic is still mulling over what type of chips it might want to build. And Mark Zuckerberg is reportedly upset that his big AI plans are not working out perfectly. Reuters says he told executives that replacing 10% of Meta's workforce with AI agents is not going well. Reportedly, Zuckerberg says he was promised that AI agent development would move along faster. Tech Report, I'm Mark Mayfield.
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1: Big changes are coming for Microsoft's Xbox division. Brad Ford reports.
2: Microsoft's Xbox unit's been struggling. 3,200 jobs will be cut. It's part of a broader push by Microsoft to lower its labor costs. This follows voluntary buyouts the company started offering employees in May. 1,600 positions will be cut now, while the other jobs will be cut as four game development studios leave the Xbox unit. In all, 4,800 jobs are being eliminated.
1: NVIDIA is reportedly experiencing a major product delay. Research firm SemiAnalysis says a planned Kyber rack is being delayed until 2028. It's designed to hold 144 of NVIDIA's most powerful chips in a vertical rack to give more juice to AI companies. In another sign of AI tensions between the U.S. and China, Alibaba reportedly prohibiting its workers from using Claude code, and AI actress Tilly Norwood set to star in her first feature film. Particle 6, the AI-focused studio behind Norwood, announced the comedy-drama Misaligned on Monday. Tech Report, I'm Mark Mayfield.

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1: When you grill meats, there are certain chemicals that can be released that have potential to be a carcinogen, which means it can lead to cancer growth or increased risk for cancer.
0: So Dr. Zampano says you might want to cut down on grilling hot dogs, sausages, and bacon. 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

0: the Gulf of Oman, but the Strait, of course, has been the center point for so much of what's happened since early February, where President Trump said it was imperative that ships would be allowed to move in and out of that area freely. Iran, of course, had contested that, saying that they were going to be the ones deciding who was going to be able to move through that waterway.
1: Fox's Mark Meredith in Ankara, Turkey. One of the tankers hit was from Qatar, which called Iran's attack in the Strait a violation of international law. President Trump now in Turkey for a NATO summit as he continues to push the alliance to pay more for security.
2: President Trump's been clear for many, many years that we need to see Europe step up when it comes to burden sharing or NATO allies increasing their defense spending. Thinking back to the last NATO summit with President Trump, you had that historic commitment to 5% of GDP on defense spending. Now it's about living through on those commitments.
1: State Department spokesman Tommy Pigott: the president has long criticized some NATO countries for not paying what he says is their fair share, and in the past has threatened to leave the alliance. A preliminary hearing continued today for Tyler Robinson, the man accused of killing Charlie Kirk last September, as the judge rules on whether a letter written by Kirk is admissible as evidence.
3: The judge ruled that this letter is admissible. It's not being published right now, and this statement is coming from David Engelhardt from TPUSA. It addresses how Charlie Kirk was very open about his faith and his political beliefs, and the prosecution argues it touches on why Tyler Robinson targeted Charlie Kirk.
1: Fox's Matt Finn in Provo. Robinson has not yet entered a plea. 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
7: Hamilton Township Town Committee approved a 29-year payment in lieu of taxes agreement with Amazon for a fulfillment center at the former Atlantic City Racecourse. Press of Atlantic City reports the agreement would generate more than $2.4 million annually for the township, with a 2.25% yearly increase, while Atlantic County would receive 5% of the annual pilot payments. Governor Sherrill was in Salem County today and signed three bills that crack down on data centers and utility companies in an effort to bring down soaring electricity costs. The measure includes establishing a new rate class for data centers, a stop on projects that pass costs to consumers without government oversight, and an end to payments that utility companies receive for being part of regional transmissions. In Ocean City, the North End beaches are being rebuilt with 1.6 million cubic yards of sand as part of a $19.5 million project. The work began today. 3 miles off the coast of Tuckerton, a floating research platform that was taken out of service 21 years ago is back at its original location. The buoy, which is solar and wind-powered, gives scientists real-time info, aiding in preparing for storms, monitoring water quality, and tracking marine ecosystems. 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
2: 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Tonight, expect partly to mostly cloudy skies with a low of 67. Tomorrow will bring partly sunny conditions with a high of 82. Tomorrow night will be mostly clear with a low of 65. Moving on to Thursday, anticipate humid weather with a mix of sun and clouds, along with a heavy afternoon and evening thunderstorm. The high for Thursday will reach 86. I'm AccuWeather meteorologist Jason Caterina on WPG Talk Radio 95.5.
3: He's here. 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
4: I'm going to play just a few little clips for you of my speech, Christians United for Israel, just so you know what I said there. It's online in full if you'd like to watch it. Our friend at Right Scoop, Brian, he's put it up. He liked it very much. But there's part of it I definitely want you to hear towards the end. But let's get started with this. Cut 25, Mr. Producer, go.
5: Christians and Jews, shoulder to shoulder, just like God would want it. And nobody is ever going to come between us. Nobody. There are no Saturday people and then the Sunday people. We're the weekend people. That's who we are. The enemy doesn't make distinctions between Christians and Jews. They want us dead. I want you to think about this. If we were in Iran today, they would kill every single one of you in this audience. Every one of you. Then they'd hunt down your kids and your grandkids, and they would kill them too. We're up against that and more. I want to just say this about the so-called woke Reich, which I call the woke Reich. R-E-I-C-H. Any person who wants to serve in high office, who doesn't denounce the woke right, all of it, will not get my vote, will not get your vote, will not get the Jewish vote, will not get the evangelical vote, will not get the vote of patriotic Americans. You take a stand now, because there is no tomorrow if we don't win today. That's how it works. You got to make choices, and you need to be heard. It's not that courageous. It's not that fearless to speak common sense and to speak the truth. That's how you were raised. That's what your parents would want you to do, not just in good times and happy times, but especially in grave times and dark times, like right now. We don't talk about the people in Iran anymore. Why is that? Why aren't they in the memorandum of understanding? We talk about never again. What happened in the Third Reich was so horrific. The concentration camps, the gas chambers, what they did to those people is unimaginable. Well, it's happening in Iran today. What's being done to these people, most of them young people, is unimaginable. And we pretend that it's not happening. We've given up on them. Well, join me in saying we have not given up on them. Please stand up. Stand up and say we have not given up.

0: We have not given up. Those people in Persia, in Iran, need to be liberated.
1: It was a packed house right up to the rafters, and everybody stood up. We will not forget these people in Iran, even if our ruling class does. Cut 26, go.
0: Let's talk about our country. Our country's under attack from within. It's a very difficult battle. It's the worst battle that's coming since the Civil War. The Civil War was a horrific battle. How many of you have visited battlefields from the Civil War? Raise your hand. You stare at those battlefields, don't you? And you think about the thousands of men who died right there. Somebody's husband, brother, uncle, child marched right in to battle. Most of them knew they wouldn't live, or they'd be horribly maimed and deformed. We had battles where there were 50,000 casualties in 2.5 days. Think of Gettysburg. Think of Vicksburg. Think of them all. The Battle of Bull Run. Two of them in the same place. Over 700,000 casualties in a nation of 24 million people. Abraham Lincoln was under intense pressure. At one point, the Union was stuck. The people were starting to rise up. There were draft riots in New York. He couldn't find a general who could win. And then he found Grant. Grant, who liked to drink and he liked to smoke. But he was a military genius. And he would not accept defeat. When you don't win, you've lost. You don't have a sporting game where you stop in the fifth inning, with the third quarter, with the second period, and say, well, we've won. Look how great we've done. No, it doesn't work that way. It doesn't work that way in war either. Think about the pressure Lincoln was under. Lincoln had an election coming up, and he was doing very badly. And it was the summer of 1864, August. And it was so bad, the Republicans were thinking of nominating somebody else. The casualties were just so immense. And we were stuck. We didn't have victory. He was pressured. Find some kind of settlement with the Confederates. He said no. He back-channeled to the Confederacy. He said, if you surrender now, we will let you all go free. They said no. But he said, I'm not negotiating. He contacts Grant. He says, what are we going to do? We need a victory. Grant meets with his general Sherman. We have the Battle of Atlanta. They break through the defenses of the Confederacy. They take Atlanta. They want to make a statement. They burn it to the ground. They burn everything in Georgia to the ground, or they take it for their own sustenance as they head toward the ocean. It was a grand victory, the biggest of the last victories. It wasn't over. And Lincoln won the election. Not by a landslide, but he won. Victory. No boots on the ground, they tell us, ever. We might as well retire the Marines and the Army. What do you think our enemies hear when we keep saying no boots on the ground? We motivate them. We encourage them. They say, the Americans say no boots on the ground. Well, they can't win a war by air. So we'll outlast them. People say no more forever wars. Well, this is how you get forever wars, isn't it? They felt we should have armed our allies. It's part of the Reagan Doctrine. He was pretty good. He destroyed the Soviet Union without our boots on the ground. And he did it

0: by arming people in countries that wanted to be liberated. Starting with Afghanistan and Nicaragua, he pushed communism, other than Cuba, pretty much out of our hemisphere. He destroyed the Soviet Union, which collapsed on George Bush's watch. He liberated 300 million people who were behind the Iron Curtain in Eastern Europe. And the vast majority of those countries are our allies today. Europe has been changed entirely. I think we have an opportunity in the Middle East, thanks to the great things our president has done. He's done things that other presidents wouldn't do. They have a great prime minister in Benjamin Netanyahu in Israel. Which is why he's hated by the Marxists, Islamists, and the woke right. If he was a coward or a pushover or a quisling, they'd be cheering him on. But his nation would be destroyed. He's not going to allow that. If you know that man and you read his history, he will go down with the last fight. I do not like the efforts to character assassinate this man with the leaks. I think it's an outrage. It'd be like character assassinating Churchill during World War II. Character assassinating Thatcher while we're trying to defeat the Soviet Union. That's not what an ally does. So when cowards anonymously leak to the newspapers, they should be revealed for the cowards they are. They're not only undermining Israel, they're undermining the United States of America and our military. They're undermining our country and our alliance. And they're giving aid and comfort to the enemy. When they see these leaks in Tehran, in Gaza City, in Saudi Arabia, and Qatar, and these other places, Turkey, what do you think they think? These are all brutal, murderous regimes. But I do want to thank the president. Because after 12 days of Israel clearing the field, and they deserve the credit that they deserve, June before last, we sent those big, beautiful bombers in with those big, beautiful bombs and blew the hell out of their nuclear sites. And make no mistake, that would not have happened but for Donald Trump. There's not a Republican president before him who would have even thought about doing it. In fact, those times Israel hit nuclear sites, whether it was Iraq and Syria, Israel did it on its own with Begin and Netanyahu, and they were criticized by our country. This time our country did it for the world.
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2: Big changes are coming for Microsoft's Xbox division. Brant Ford reports.
3: Microsoft's Xbox unit's been struggling. 3,200 jobs will be cut. It's part of a broader push by Microsoft to lower its labor costs. This follows voluntary buyouts the company started offering employees in May. 1,600 positions will be cut now, while the other jobs will be cut as four game development studios leave the Xbox unit. In all, 4,800 jobs are being eliminated.
2: NVIDIA is reportedly experiencing a major product delay. Research firm SemiAnalysis says a planned Kyber rack is being delayed until 2028. It's designed to hold 144 of NVIDIA's most powerful chips in a vertical rack to give more juice to AI companies. In another sign of AI tensions between the U.S. and China, Alibaba reportedly prohibiting its workers from using Claude code, and AI actress Tilly Norwood set to star in her first feature film. Particle 6, the AI-focused studio behind Norwood, announced the comedy-drama Misaligned on Monday. Tech Report, I'm Mark Mayfield.

0: transitioning the Strait of Hormuz crewed by innocent civilians, adding Iran's demonstrated aggression was unwarranted, dangerous, and a clear violation of the ceasefire.
1: Fox's Kristen Goodwin, day two of preliminary hearings for Charlie Kirk's accused killer. Video footage submitted by prosecutors of suspect Tyler Robinson near the scene of the shooting will be shown over the objections of the defense.
2: The court rules that Exhibit 12.4 is admitted into evidence and shall be played in the courtroom.
1: Utah Judge Tony Graff. 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
4: Hamilton Township Town Committee approved a 29-year payment in lieu of taxes agreement with Amazon for a fulfillment center at the former Atlantic City Racecourse. Press of Atlantic City reports the agreement will generate more than $2.4 million annually for the township with a 2.25% yearly increase, while Atlantic County will receive 5% of the annual pilot payments. The Philly man who pleaded guilty to placing hidden cameras in Ocean City Boardwalk public bathrooms was sentenced on Monday. Harold Perkins will serve 5 years of probation. Six cameras were found in bathrooms on 6th, 10th, and 11th Streets last year. Northfield police investigating a series of burglaries reported in the areas of Ridgewood and Oak Avenues, as well as Davis Avenue and 1st Street, with Hyundai and Kia vehicles among those targeted. Investigators are asking residents to check home security or doorbell camera footage between late Sunday and early Monday. Governor Sherrill signed three bills today in Salem County that crack down on data centers and utility companies in an effort to bring down soaring electricity costs. The measures include establishing a new rate class for data centers, a stop on projects that pass costs to consumers without government oversight, and an end to payments that utility companies receive for being part of regional transmissions. In the WPG Talk Radio 95.5 newsroom, I'm Jill Myra.

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0: Joint Chiefs head, every day with a press release, chests out, chin up, proud of what we were doing, proud of what our allies were doing. The great Secretary of War saying, this is what it means to be an ally. This is what it means to have an ally. As Europe watched, as Europe curled up into the corner, was worried about what would happen, and those were a magnificent 2 or 3 weeks where the Iranian military was effectively defeated and crushed. And Khomeini, he wasn't sent to heaven for 72 virgins. He was sent to hell with the devil. In bits and pieces, like his boy. And something happened, I don't know what happened. We tapped the brakes. And we're still tapping the brakes. We're still trying to find our way. The enemy is mocking us. The enemy doesn't think we'll finish him off. If the enemy survives, we'll be left to our children and grandchildren to deal with it, because that ideology doesn't change. It's an Islamist ideology that does not seek coexistence, does not seek peace. It exists to destroy. It believes Allah tells them to do it. The 12th Imam apparently is among us somewhere, will not appear and bring peace on earth until every one of you is dead. It's too bad. I have a book on my desk at home called Islamic Government. It was written by Khomeini. It's now called by some of us Khomeini's Mein Kampf. Don't get it. I don't want it to be number one on Amazon. But I read it for you. It is a horrendous book. He tells you what they're going to do. These people don't hide their feelings. They're proud of them. If they survive, they will seek to blow us off the face of the earth. If they survive, they will seek to blow Israel off the face of the earth. If they survive, the pathetically coward Arab states, they intend to blow them off the face of the earth too. All the two-stater Macron types, there's no avoiding it. They can't serve Allah, and the 12th Imam will not appear unless the entire Western civilization is gone. America's the number one target, not even Israel. America's the number one target because America is the shining city on the hill, as Reagan called it, of Western civilization. If America goes, they figure the rest will collapse, Israel will collapse. They're building ICBMs, which is not even part of the memorandum of understanding. You put nuclear warheads on ICBMs, ballistic missiles. It's not part of the discussion. My views on the MOU are not secret. I've made them very public. I don't believe this regime should receive by hook or by crook, through all kinds of weird measures or whatever, one plug damn nickel. Let alone $324 billion. Well, the $24 billion is frozen, it's theirs. They're terrorists, nothing is theirs. I'm sorry, it's ours, period.
1: And then finally, cut 28, go.
0: But let me add one other thing, my time is up, about this country right here. If you don't think we're under attack from within, you're not awake. All you have to do is go on the internet and hear these imams who are so proud of what they're saying, they put their videotapes on the internet. Over and over and over again, they say,

say we are not in America to be part of America. We are in America, to destroy your history, to destroy your belief systems, to destroy your connections to your past. We are here to destroy America and impose Islam. Now, I don't know why the media don't report this. There are imams in 3,700 mosques and growing. Who's funding those? I guarantee you it's not all domestic Muslims funding those. So who's funding those? They don't care. They don't care. What about CARE, that organization, C-A-R-R? I've been talking about them about a quarter century. They act like they're just a little a political appendage to the Democrat Party. They're a front group for Hamas. But then again, so is most of the American media, for that matter. We red-blooded Americans, Christians, Jews, whatever you are, this is our country. Immigration is supposed to empower our country, is supposed to improve our country. We don't bring people into our country to destroy what our ancestors died for and built.

We don't want money coming into this country from Saudi Arabia, Qatar, Communist China, all these other countries that are organized against us to destroy the minds of our youth in our colleges and universities in K through 12 and on the internet. And it's about damn time our ruling class elites wake the hell up and do something about it. Let me just say this, and then I'll get off the stage. Let me just say this. Whatever time I have left, I'm going to lead a movement of tens of millions of people on radio, on my platforms, to push back and fight against this with every measure and ounce of blood that I have. I will not let down my parents, my grandparents who fought for this nation. I will not let down the American people. We do not want this. We will not tolerate this. And any politician who stands in our way is going to be defeated. I can tell you that right now.

0: That old line from Yamamoto, the great Japanese admiral, when they hit Pearl Harbor, the other admirals and generals were celebrating. And he was educated in America. And one of them turned to him and said, "Why aren't you celebrating?" He said, "Their aircraft carriers were not there. I'm afraid we awakened a sleeping giant." I want our enemies to know you've awakened a sleeping giant, and we are here in this room. And I want them to know, that we are leading an effort. KUFI, me, whoever wants to join us, we're taking this country back from Islamist, Marxist, and woke right, and we're not going to put up with it.
1: Well, that was the whole speech. I wasn't even planning on giving it to you, but I wanted you to hear the end in particular. Because I will be using this microphone and this platform as long as I'm here. By hook or by crook. To fight the enemy within. On these

0: multiple fronts. The Marxists and the Islamists, the woke right neo-fascists. We also will need to replace some of the ruling class who claim to represent you and me are not effective in protecting this country. We want to see laws passed that prevent Qatar and other countries from pouring hundreds of billions of dollars in here and destroying our youth. We want money to be traced and tracked down. That's coming into this country to buy our farmland right near our military bases. That has to end. And while we lost a horrendous decision by the Supreme Court on birthright citizenship, every other measure that's conceivable, there aren't many, but there are some, need to be taken to put an end to this communist Chinese and these Islamist birthright factories that are taking place in this country. We need to demand that the zoning laws in one town after another, one county after another, one state after another, be enforced to prevent the building of these Islamist segregated fortresses that are strategically located in order to win elections and destroy societies. Our plate is full because most of the people we've elected have not done their jobs. We want constitutional conservatives in office, not blowhards, not sloganeers. We're not interested in loyalty to any individual. We're interested in loyalty to a cause, to our country, to our Declaration and our Constitution. That's where we want to see loyalty. We're going to keep an eye on all these races. But I want to inspire you and encourage you at the local level, with school boards and zoning boards, with town supervisors and commissioners, with county commissioners and supervisors. This is where a lot of the action is right now. We've gone from less than a million Islamists in this country to now almost 5 million in short order. As you know, I've called this revolution by immigration. What's going on worldwide? And I'm using phrases that I'm not allowed to use, but I'm going to use them anyway. You see, as an Islamist crusade. I didn't say even a Muslim crusade. I said an Islamist crusade. That's even much more dangerous. And their scholars have urged it, which is the movement of this population from various concentrations elsewhere on earth, like the Middle East and so forth, into Europe, into North America, into South America, into Africa, and it's happening. You'll notice Mamdani never talks about the black Christians being slaughtered in Africa by the Islamists, not once. You'll notice he never talks about the women sold into slavery, or the nine-year-olds sold as wives. Never brings it up, not once. Neither does Bernie Sanders. Neither do any of them. I'll be right back.
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1: The War Department recently unveiled its new Built Freedom Initiative, designed to seek out individuals to be trained in jobs to help grow the nation's defense industrial base. War Department Undersecretary Mike Duffy.
2: Throughout our history, the industrial strength of the United States has proven to be decisive in our ability to maintain military advantage.
1: He said that workforce
2: is critical to our to the defense of our freedoms.
1: The Pentagon gave $10 million in funding to well-known trade advocate Mike Rowe to provide scholarships for job candidates.
3: It is a matter of national security. I can't overstate it.
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3: We're going to show people that they can support a family and revel in the joy of meaningful work by building freedom.
1: Kevin Retzke, Fox News.
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0: tell a family considering adopting a teenager that that teenager, whoever it is, needs you and they need what you have to offer?
1: Taylor's given me hope. He's our son, and that is what he will always be.
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0: Last year, I had back pain radiating down my right leg. The pain was so bad I was willing to cut my leg off to stop the pain. I could barely walk and had to stoop over when I did just to take pressure off the spine. I'm John Morgan of Morgan & Morgan. In my professional career, I've represented thousands of people who've had herniated discs and issues with their neck and back, but never fully appreciated what they were going through until it was my turn. It's like trying to describe colors to a blind person who's never had sight. All I can tell you is it hurt like hell, but worse. My daily walk was gone, and that bothered me a great deal. Then I thought of all of you and how much more devastating this type of injury could be for you. My life stopped. I now feel your pain. Just know at Morgan & Morgan, we got your back. I understand. Morgan means more.
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